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0: Welcome to issue 657 of Comic Cast. I'm Michael Carroll. God, stumbled on my own name. Am I okay? I don't know. Anyway, I'm Michael Carroll alongside Jong Lee. Jong, are you okay?
1: I'm doing well. Bree is, you know, has this break in between summer camp and she's going to be starting kindergarten in August in about a little less than about three weeks from now, and which is going to be another altering change. And, you know, Joey is going to go into kind of like, daycare, mommy's day out kind of thing. Mm. So we'll have the house empty for about six, seven hours. and so, yeah, it's going to be a lot different, and we're going to take a, I won't be here next week. I don't know exactly how this is going to work when I come back, because there's going to be a lot of stuff happening in terms of content and a lot of stuff that I won't be able to see. So it may be a fill-in, right?
0: Yeah.
1: So, because Spider-Man comes out next week and I'll be gone, and which is sad because Michael has a screening, a free screening on Monday, and I'll be gone Monday.
0: Mm-hmm.
1: So it's a little peek behind the curtain, but yeah, other than that, I'm doing swell.
0: Yeah, that's good. I'm glad. I sent you the, because I got the press invite, I think it was last week, last Friday or whatever it was, and I sent you the screenshot, like, and then you were like, no, I'm leaving for Denver. No! Dang it.
1: I booked the tickets the day before.
0: Mm-hmm.
1: So, yeah, it was a last minute thing. We knew we wanted to do something. Started searching up stuff, and we decided Denver / Boulder / Rocky Mountain National Park. So we're going to do that kind of outdoor cool activities while Houston is all hot and and maybe raining.
0: Yeah, maybe, possibly. We'll see how things go. Before we move on to news or anything like that, I want to go back to how are you and Teresa feeling with Bree about to start kindergarten? I mean, feels like yesterday she was born. Now she's already in kindergarten.
1: Yeah, it's a life, defining, I guess. It's another kind of, a lot of parents say it's kind of going from, it's the last bit of innocent toddlerness, and then you become jaded kids. I think it's going to take her some time to adjust. She was at this last place for 3 years, and rarely very small classes. I think the biggest class she had was like maybe 8 kids, 10 kids.
0: Oh, wow.
1: This past year, she only had, I think, 5. So, yeah, it's going to be different where she steps in and there's going to be like 20 kids in the class. And she went through this other program with four of the kids remained the same throughout the entire 3 years.
0: Mm-hmm.
1: So she, you know, built a very close relationships with those kids, and now none of those kids are going to this new school. So it's going to take some time to adjust. And I imagine there's going to be days of crying and not wanting to go and all that stuff. So, but yeah, well, once she adjusts, she's like, social butterfly. She can, once she adjusts, she'll be like the teacher's favorite. She loves helping the teacher set up stuff and all that stuff. So in terms of learning, I have no concerns about that. It's just the social aspect of it. So it's a little bit sad, man.
0: Yeah, I can imagine. Well, I can't imagine because I don't have any kids. So I don't know what that life is like, but I can only imagine what it must be for her, what it must be for y'all. It's a big step. So excited for y'all and hope all goes well as she gets into kindergarten.
1: Yeah, yeah, me too.
0: Since I don't have a transition for kids in kindergarten because I got nothing, I will say we're going to get into some news. Of course, the Avengers Doomsday trailer came out, so we're going to talk about that. But first, I have to remind everyone that you can download the podcast wherever you get your podcast, wherever you're listening to it right now. Download it. Leave us a rating or a review. That would help us continue to grow. Now, Jong, I do want to mention one sad bit of news before we get going, and because this just found out a little bit ago, but the young actress Kaylee Hoddle, who played Gia from the Godzilla versus Kong movie and Godzilla X Kong New Empire movie, has shockingly passed away at the age of 18. She died in an apparent car accident Tuesday morning today. At the time of this recording, she died in a car accident in Maryland. Her First, it was, I believe, first reported by TMZ, who spoke with her father, who confirmed the news, and just shocking. Kaylee Hoddle passed away at the age of 18 due to a car accident.
1: Oh, no. And then I see her dad delivered the tragic news on a live stream.
0: Mm-hmm. Yeah, Facebook live stream. And then, yeah, just he was going to head up there because he got the call, and he was going to head up to Maryland to, you know, figure things out.
1: Oh, no, that's such a, that's just tragic, man.
0: It's shocking. I mean, I just, like I said, she's only 18. And so to see that news this morning was just a shock. There's, I don't know what else to say other than condolences and prayers to the family just during this tragic, tragic moment.
1: Yeah. All you can say is, you know, hopefully the family, is okay in the long run. Mm-hmm. And, it's just, you can't really say much other than that. Yeah. She was great in Godzilla vs. Kong. Yeah. It was one of those where you kind of like, you see a lot of potential in a child actor, and you just kind of hope for the best. And yeah, very tragic.
0: Yeah. Very, very tragic indeed. So, RIP to Kaylee Hoddle, and condolences, and again, prayers to her family during this time. Now, no transition for this. So I'll just jump into, the trailer for Avengers Doomsday.
1: Breaking
2: news. This is important information.
1: The Spider-Man trailer just released 5 minutes ago. Now, do you want to take a pause and watch this, or do you want to do it? Do you want to talk about the Doomsday trailer and then go into the Spider-Man trailer?
0: All right. Let's pause.
1: You can cut all this. Yeah, you can cut all this stuff off. We can go to the Spider-Man. Like, we can watch it, and then we can go Doomsday and then Spider-Man, however order you want to go.
0: Okay. Well, you know what? I'll keep part of this in just because it's shocking. Oh, yeah. Okay. Final trailer. All right. Let's pause the podcast for 2 seconds.
1: This could be one of the cuts at the end.
0: Yeah, exactly. All right. Let's pause for a second. Watch this trailer.
3: Hi. My name is Peter Parker. I have something to tell you that's going to sound crazy. But it's truth.
4: You're the Spider-Man.
5: I can't tell anybody about this. Gotta keep it a secret.
4: Okay.
5: Thank you.
3: Everybody good?
6: Yeah, Spider-Man!
3: We used to know each other. We were together. But something bad was gonna happen. Me. And the only way to stop it was to do the hard thing.
7: You're gonna forget who I am.
4: What?
7: What are you talking about?
5: I'm gonna come and find you. And I'll explain everything.
7: You're better. I love you.
5: I love you.
7: Just wait and tell me if you see me again.
3: My name is Peter Parker, and I would like a coffee.
8: Is there anything else?
3: Maybe I'll never read this to you.
5: No.
3: Maybe I'm just writing this for me. And maybe that's my responsibility, to live alone with the truth. Because I'm not just Peter Parker. I'm Spider-Man.
9: We're faced with a threat that can be anyone.
3: You sure you want to do this, Scorpion?
10: You think I'm Scorpion?
3: Dr. Banner?
11: No Banner. Only Hulk.
3: I'm sorry, but you're in danger.
7: What?
3: I promised you that I would keep you safe. Please, you just have to trust me. Come on.
7: Fine.
12: You're the only one who can sense it.
3: Hey, can we do this one at a time, please?
12: You're the only one who can defeat it.
13: The Spidey Tracker app says that Spider-Man is in the direct vicinity.
3: Oh, yeah? No way. That's crazy.
0: What did you think of this last trailer for Spider-Man? Because, you know, one of the things with trailers is that sometimes as we get closer and closer to release, it can get a little dicey with how much footage they're showing. But this one did a smart thing, and at least loading the front end with like different moments from the previous films and almost making it a remember those times and now we're experiencing this new story.
1: Yeah, the narration was Peter's note to, mm-hmm. to MJ, and he was just reading it out loud. And the first 90 seconds, all the clips were of the first two, for the first trilogy, which I before I hit play, I didn't know how I felt about another trailer right before. Like you're saying, like mm-hmm. you run into the possibility of showing too much, especially when you're releasing so many trailers. And so I think they did a brilliant job of bringing you back in with all those important emotional beats to the first trilogy and the core aspect of MJ and Peter's relationship sprinkled in with Ned and sprinkled in with Aunt May and all that stuff. So I thought it was a really well done trailer. It kind of puts you back in the feels mm-hmm. a little bit. The a lot of people, when they first talk about Spider-Man, you don't talk about like the emotional part of it. And I think why so many people love Spider-Man is the raw emotion that is behind the character. The people just love watching him suffer. And this trailer kind of gives you that, where it shows you how much he's going through without showing you a lot. Like the narration tells you how much he's hurting. And the last half of the last minute of the trailer is essentially, you know, dealing with a new threat, how Spider-Man and MJ reconnect. There's a potential threat with MJ and what we are all guessing, possibly Jean Grey or Rachel Summers, one of the two. And then you kind of get a different look at, you get a good look at William Metzger.
0: Yeah.
1: And how he's asking for help, which was an interesting twist on this, because I kind of assumed that he was going to be playing like a William Stryker character, where he's kind of arrogant and kind of like knows what he's doing, and he has one goal, and the goal in mind is to round up all of these quote mutants, superhumans, and kind of block to throw the key away. I don't know if that's the case, and I don't know, maybe his character is a little bit more complex than that, and maybe his goal is, well, once Spider-Man is done helping, then we're going to lock Spider-Man away.
0: Yeah.
1: And so there's layers to that character now, which I like. The more layers to a character that you can provide, and it's especially if they're going to be a big part into your next saga, I think is a win. It's great. And the emotional parts of the trailer, I think, were my favorite. Kind of looking back and revisiting kind of the key relationship and pivotal moments in the three of the I guess the three amigos.
0: Yeah.
1: I really liked it.
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0: At the core of it, yes, all the Spidey adventures have been cool and fun, and we've enjoyed that aspect, of course, but we've also grown to love these characters. And Peter, Ned, and MJ's relationship is one of the strongest aspects of this new trilogy. And now, going into this fourth film, it doesn't seem like we're going to lose it, even though they don't remember him, since he has gotten back into their lives somehow, some way, whether it's through this new threat. It seems like it's maybe through this new threat, or tangentially he was connected to him a little bit, going to that coffee shop and maybe going to parties or whatever where they happen to be. So he's kind of been like keeping an eye on them from afar. But now with this new threat, really throws him in the crosshairs. So he wants to go out and do what he can to save them. But that focus on character is, I think, a strength of this trailer.
1: Also, some of the key moments where he's like Banner? There's no Banner, only Hulk. You're like, oh no. And that type of Hulk is back. And surprisingly, no Punisher. I would imagine, I would have just guessed that they would have thrown him in there one more time. And then a very quick line, not a throwaway line, very quick line, towards the when they start showing new footage around 1:38 mark, where he's like, he says Scorpion. He goes, I'm not Scorpion. He says something about like,
0: yeah,
1: not
0: you
1: Scorpion.
0: Think I'm Scorpion? Yeah.
1: And you're kind of like, oh, is that him being mind controlled? And so it's, that there's some key information and key new information

0: different ones being mind controlled. Maybe that's why there's so many different types of villains that we'll see.
1: Yeah, and I think the other part where Metzger kind of says, like, I think Spider-Man is the only one that can, like, detect it.
0: Yeah.
1: Right? And that's another kind of like, oh, like, your ears kind of perk up a little bit. So, yeah, I'm sad that I can't watch this until, like, I do a decently good job at watching movies right when they come out. Mm-hmm. Or the movies that I want to watch, and usually nowadays it's going to be more of a, you know, Marvel, like the more popcorny movies. Mm-hmm. And so I'm a little sad that I don't get to catch this opening night. I'm going to try to watch it maybe Saturday night when the kids go down. But like, man, Saturdays get too crazy for me.
0: Yeah,
1: like in terms of just Saturday, the crowd on Saturdays. But yeah, I'm looking forward to watching this thing, and I have the utmost confidence in Destin Daniel Crenton. I got it right.
0: There you go.
1: And I think they're going to tell a great story. And I think even towards the end of this trailer, you saw some of the web action.
0: Yeah.
1: And like some of the fighting sequences, and you're just like, this is so much better than what John Watts has done. Very generic stuff Watts has done, and not to take away the fact that those movies are pretty good too, but if you had a focus on maybe a weakness in that first trilogy, you would probably say web slinging. And even with the small glimpses in this trailer, I have no reservations that the Spider-Man stunt sequences are going to be amazing.
0: Yeah, I mean, I think that's one of the things I want to bring up before we move on to Avengers Doomsday is that the thing that I keep coming back to with Spider-Man Brand New Day, with all the clips and trailers that we've seen, is the look of it. It just feels, while it is obviously a continuation, it feels different from the other films in how it looks, the lighting, the way it's shot. It feels, I don't know the right word. I don't know if it's color grading or color palette, you know, whatever the case may be, the filmmaking case may be, or filmmaking term. But it has a different feel to it. And I like that about this film. The first three films, there was a bit more brightness to it. And, you know, rightfully so, he's becoming this full on superhero at this point. But it also, kind of going to what you said, the web slinging is good, but it is different because a lot of it's CGI, right? Now, this time around, there is CGI, of course, but there's also a lot of practicality. We saw it being shot in certain instances. So there's a lot of practicality to this new Spider-Man with Spider-Man Brand New Day, which I appreciate that aspect because I feel like it all comes through to make it feel different and almost like it's an aged up Spider-Man to a certain extent.
1: Yeah. And this is the first time where you spent a very long time with Peter in high school.
0: Yeah.
1: In the live action stuff, like Toby's graduated high school in the first movie and then moved on and he was working and he was a damn near full adult by the third movie. And I think Andrew's was high school in the first movie and then he moved on. Mm-hmm. So this is the first one where Peter just graduated high school. He just got his GED in the last movie. And in this movie, I would imagine is maybe a year. I don't know. Maybe not even a year after the last movie. But so he's still probably in his teens. Also, I think it was also kind of criminal that you have the most athletic Spider-Man of the three of them and you use CGI for most of his web slinging and most of his movement in the trilogy. So I'm finally, you know, you're finally going to get to see how acrobatic Tom Holland is. Mm-hmm. And why he was chosen to play Spider-Man, unironically.
0: and really quickly, I think there has been a bit longer of a time jump because I think in the second trailer, Ned and MJ say something along the lines of graduating from MIT. Mm-hmm. So maybe it's been at least 3 to 4 years since the last one, which would lend credence to why there's so many different other villains that seemingly are going to be part of a montage, like Tarantula, I forget some of the other ones. Hurricane, is it? I don't remember the exact names, but different ones that

0: we saw in like the first trailer that felt very much like, oh, this is a what's Spider-Man been up to since we last saw him way back in No Way Home, and to showcase that. So, but yeah, this is the closest we've gotten to where it feels like a comic in terms of how much time we've spent with him in high school to now in his almost college years, kind of missing it a little bit, but still seeing this slowly aging Spider-Man and also having his, we didn't have his Uncle Ben moment on screen, but we did have his Aunt May moment, which was essentially felt like his Uncle Ben moment in the last film. So it's been a slow burn with this storytelling of Spider-Man, but I really enjoyed it, obviously. And I'm excited to see what Tom Holland's able to do in this new one. The other thing I want to go back to before we move on, you mentioned about Metzger earlier. I wonder if it's a situation where it's kind of like what you were saying, where he needs Spider-Man for just a little bit just to track down the villain, but he ultimately pulls the rug out from under him and is, you know, he presents as a good guy towards the beginning, or at least a truce or something like that, but he's the one that's initiated a lot of this and is pushing, if it is actually Jean Grey or Rachel Summers, he's the one that's actually pushed them to go about what they're doing.
1: Mm-hmm. Yeah, I mean, I think that's a very good possibility where, you know, Spider-Man could be brought in to fix the mess that he's created. So it would make a lot of sense too.
0: And we didn't even get really much in terms of what's changing with Spider-Man in this trailer. We don't get those indications like we did in the last trailer. This feels like just straight up just Spider-Man. But that's going to be another aspect that I'm curious. Is it a mysticism thing, which would lend credence to the hand popping up because they tie into mysticism, or is it something more genetic with Man Spider or something along those lines, or symbiote, of course.
1: Yeah, I initially thought the way that the trailer was going, it was going to be a tease to Ned's Hobgoblin, just because they were throwing in friendship and all that kind of stuff. So. That's something else, I guess, within the next, I mean, this is talking in the future, in the next couple of movies that they could revisit too. So even maybe this one, there's a tease towards the end of it.
0: Do you think we ever get Hobgoblin Ned?
1: I mean, here's the thing. I think we can, but I think also people really want Sinister Six.
0: Yeah.
1: So I think there's a possibility that people are wanting Sinister Six and then kind of finishing off with that and maybe going, I don't know, man. I think people really want Sinister Six. Maybe Sony wants that too. And Marvel Studios might want something else. So I guess we'll see.
0: Yeah, we'll see. 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Coming up next, Jong and I dive into the Avengers Doomsday trailer that released earlier this week. We give all our theories and speculation and whatnot on that. But first, you should probably download the podcast version of Comic Cast, not only to listen to the full unedited version of this one, but to also listen to our full spoiler review of The Odyssey that's available right now wherever you get your podcasts. It's me and Jong for the beginning part of that one, and then I'm joined by Shalice Williams of Real Movie Junkie to finish that issue of Comic Cast off. 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
0: Now, something we don't have to wait too long for, at least not too much longer for, is Avengers Doomsday. That first trailer premiered Monday morning, so yesterday. Man, so many trailers in the past 2 days.
8: Something's coming. Something we may not be able to deter before this day is done. We shall be faced with an unthinkable decision.
9: I've fought with many warriors in my time. Though far stronger than all of us put together, and they died. Died facing enemies and threats that scared me far less than this one. Everything that they sacrificed will be for nothing if we do not stand together. Put aside your petty squabbles. Presume nothing except this. If you return, you will return as brothers and sisters. But mark my words. We're going to need a miracle.
10: Hey, pal.
9: It's not possible.
0: We get our first live look at Avengers Doomsday. I want to get to some of the other aspects in terms of like Infinity Vision and some of the other stuff. But before that, let's just talk about the trailer. What did you think of the final first trailer for Avengers Doomsday? It felt to me like a lot of what we had heard about from CinemaCon, but now we get to actually see it, and it's here. We get our first look at Doom. We get our first look at Gambit versus Shang-Chi, X-Men, all the things in this trailer.
1: It was, you know, the Scorsese meme. It was cinema. You get a very good look at where everybody kind of is. Looks like Xavier and Magneto are about to just die, roll over and die. Dune looks very menacing. Mm-hmm. You get a shot of Mystique, Rebecca Romijn's Mystique. The Gambit, Shang-Chi. I'm just gonna one quick gripe. Mm-hmm. The casting of Channing Tatum for Gambit for Deadpool versus Wolverine, I liked it. It's been a rumor for so long, and it's been something that people have wanted. Here's my complaint. When you make that character so silly in Deadpool versus Wolverine this is kind of the problem that I think a lot of people were kind of looking at, is how do you bring that same character over to an apocalyptic event like this and make it very serious? I don't know how they're going to do it. The Gambit that we see portrayed on Deadpool is somewhat very unserious. So that's my only little like gripe about it. And I'm sure this is the last movie he's going to be in anyway, because they're going to be recasting everybody.
0: Right.
1: But it was just kind of like, oh man, like he was such a goofy character in Deadpool. And now you're, you know, looking at him like a menacing Gambit character. So I'm kind of like, I don't know about this. So that was the only thing that I was kind of like iffy about. But man, Reed looks great. Pedro Pascal looks great in that jacket.
0: Yeah, he does.
1: The Fantastic Four, and then you see Thor behind him walking through to greet the three remaining, I don't even call original Avengers, but the three remaining like Avengers that we, the OG Avengers, they look like they've seen better days. They're walking through, and you just kind of have this, I have it paused. You have Scott Lang's face like, oh, yeah, Bucky has this menacing face, and then, you know, Cap has the confident looking face on him. But yeah, it's, everything and more, I think. Mm-hmm. From this trailer, you get the Thunderbolts in it as well. And like Thor basically telling them, like, this is something that you never dealt with before. And he's right. Like, not even Bucky has really dealt with Thanos. Like, yeah. He dealt with, like, the stuff in Wakanda, even with Sam Wilson. Like, he dealt with stuff in Wakanda. None of them have seen Thanos that up close before, and Thor is the only one. And so it's kind of like, you know, he's kind of giving you this whole spiel about how, like, you know, you've never seen a danger this big before. It shows Thor basically going up against Doom. So yeah, I really enjoy the trailer. And I think it was very smart of them to get ahead of Dune Part 3 in terms of selling, opening up tickets, because they're falling on the same day. And to get those pre-sales right off the bat of people that are kind of in the middle and wanting to watch both, I think Marvel did a good job of getting ahead of that too. Mm-hmm. And I'm a little surprised we see Namor. But I'm excited to see Namor and the potential of him possibly being on the side of the Avengers.
0: Yeah, this is definitely the trailer that's trying to showcase all the different factions that are at play. Of course, you have the new Avengers, which is Bucky, Yelena, Red Guardian, Ghost, the Thunderbolts, formerly known as the Thunderbolts. You have the Avengers you mentioned, which is Sam, Falcon, I guess the Ant-Man and Thor. Like, there's not very, very many of the original Avengers left. You have the Fantastic Four, you have the Wakandans, and then the Talokans, Namor's people. And then we have the X-Men that are in the mix. So there's so many factions at play. And I know one of the Thor's lines is about put your petty squabbles behind, because a lot of them are probably going to be fighting with each other initially, especially when it comes to the Wakandans and the Talokan, I forget what's the plural for the city of Talokan, but Namor's people. You have that possibly being a beef, as we see briefly in the trailer. You have X-Men fighting with the Avengers initially, Mystique versus Yelena, and a Yelena versus Yelena fight. I mean, there's so many different factions that you're going to have to figure out how they all come together, and in what order are they going to, Like, I wonder what's bringing them all together. Is it simply Thor, or is it maybe Dr. Doom that's possibly bringing them all together?
1: Yeah. And how much of this, like, how much of the trailer is them on Battle World?
0: Yeah.
1: Yeah. So, yeah, it's, I'm sure we're going to get at least one more full trailer on, like, how the next trailer is going to be basically setting up the plot.
0: Right.
1: And that'll probably come at Comic-Con, maybe? Like, after Comic-Con?
0: Well, Comic-Con's this week, so.
1: Oh, is it?
0: Yeah, it's the end of this week, so.
1: Oh, okay, okay. Well, I guess not.
0: Yeah, this, I guess the next trailer would be closer to, let's see, it's July something right now, maybe 2 months, so September, somewhere around there.
1: Okay, okay. Let's scrap that, but... yeah, the trailer itself looks great, man. This thing has Moneymaker written all over it. There's a potential world-ending threat, of course, as well. You get to see a good look at James Marsden Cyclops as well.
0: Oh, it's so cool seeing him in blue and yellow,
1: yeah,
0: man.
1: Yeah, yeah, that's great. And some of the CG looks a little wonky. I'm sure they're going to polish it up a little bit. But then again, stuff that we've seen in the past before, when you see stuff in the trailers, not much gets altered in the film.
0: Yeah.
1: So there's the Thor striking Doom with Stormbreaker looks a little wonky, and I'm guessing it's still gonna look wonky in the theater. I am surprised, and not surprised that we get Steve Rogers back, which he is, and he gets Mjolnir. The couple of things about that I'm surprised about is how much weight Chris Evans has lost, mm-hmm. which obviously he's going to lose weight. He's not Captain America anymore, and he's not doing those kind of movies anymore. But I feel like the last movie that I saw him in, or at least the trailers that I've seen him in, he was still a little bulkier. Maybe it's CG, where they kind of like slimmed him down a little bit, or maybe they asked him to lose a little bit of weight. His face looks weird. Like, his nose looks really big.
0: Oh, huh.
1: Like, I look back at it. Like, he doesn't look like, I don't know. Like, maybe it's because he lost a lot of weight. But his nose looks, his face looks a little off. And the other thing I want to point out about that is I thought that was Loki that the Mjolnir went to. And I was like, oh, that makes sense that, because we get to see Loki early in the film and he had kind of like the same length, the hair length of Steve Rogers and Loki were kind of similar.
0: Mm.
1: And Tom Hiddleston and Chris Evans in the trailer. And so I thought, oh, that's Loki. And he's very surprised. And, you know, I imagine that he would be very surprised. And if Mjolnir went to Loki, that would make a lot of sense too, because I would imagine now Loki's worthy too. So yeah, that's the only thing that I was kind of surprised at.
0: Well, it's funny you bring that up, because I did see this theory from Lawrence to Kill. Let's see what he did there. Lawrence to Kill on Threads, who said, I haven't seen this theory, but I assume it's been guessed. Beard Steve is Loki. Loki asked Shave Steve for help, which Shaved Steve was from the first trailers of Doomsday that we got way back in January, February, those little four trailers. And the first trailer we see Steve Rogers in is when he's shaved and has the baby. This one, he's saying Loki asked Shave Steve to help. Steve declined. Loki is helping a Steve to hide his variants from Thor and is giving Steve a Loki look. Loki has become worthy of Mjolnir after Loki season 2. The Loki aspect, I think, is an interesting theory for Steve. I also think the Loki aspect is interesting just because we see him in the TVA with the badge and all. So is this the same Loki from the end of season 2? Because I thought he's holding realities and timelines together at the end of it. Can he get up and leave? I didn't think he could get up and leave.
1: I didn't think so either. And I'm sure they'll explain it. Maybe if he saw all these incursions still happening, letting them go and trying to find the cause of it. If the incursions are still happening, why even hold all the timelines together? Mm-hmm. He did that to prevent these incursions, but if they're still happening, then maybe he lets go and then tries to go find the source of it.
0: Hey, you're listening to Comic Cast on ESPN 97.5. Coming up next, we wrap up our discussion about Avengers Doomsday on tonight's issue of Comic Cast. 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rating or a review. 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
0: Pulling from the Avengers comic in 2015, the Secret Wars comic from 2015. In that one, multiverse and the incursions are happening because the Beyonders are coming through and wrecking shop and destroying the multiverse. Is maybe this is the case where Beyonders are coming through doing what they're doing with the incursions and everything, and Loki realizes he has to jump into the fold, but he can't do it if he's just holding it all together, and maybe threads of different realities are popping or something like that, and he can't control it anymore, hence why he gets involved. Like, maybe it's something along those lines. And do you think this is a case where we could see something like the Beyonders at play in this movie?
1: I don't think so, only because they haven't been introduced.
0: Mm-hmm.
1: Like, whatsoever.
0: True.
1: Like, people are going to be like, what is going on? And I imagine this movie is probably going to run close to 3 hours. And if you're going to, if you were going to this route of Beyonders, like, you needed to introduce them somewhere else down the line, a post-credit scene or something, at the end of Love and Thunder, or like something, you know, one of those cosmic movies, at the end of Guardians. You had to do it somewhere, and for them to not do it, it kind of tells me that, no, they're not going to do this route.
0: Now, could it be a case where maybe it's not the Beyonders, but is it the, we don't see them, I don't think we'll see them in this movie, but could it be all the different versions of Kang? And that's what we're building towards, that what we're concerned by. Of course, the rug gets pulled out from under us, because I think it's doom at the end of the day. But maybe it's something along those lines where we're being billed as, we got to worry about this other villain, and that's not the case. But maybe that other villain could be Kang at the beginning.
1: I mean, I don't know. I kind of feel like they want to kind of move away from Kang.
0: True.
1: Just because of everything that's happened.
0: True.
1: Not kind of, maybe we'll get Kang in the future. And when we get the MCU's Doom kind of established, we might get a Kang down the line. They could also follow the Ensabinor route and have Kang show up, they did in X-Men 97. And kind of tease it from there. And I think we're probably kind of, you know, a saga away from another Kang.
0: Yeah. And then the reason why I bring up Beyonders and Kang and all that is because the very beginning of the trailer, when we first see Doom, we get his voiceover to start it off. And he's saying, something's coming, something we may not be able to deter. Before this day is done, we shall be faced with an unthinkable decision. I'm assuming it's in regards to incursions. But maybe it's along the lines of, again, the Beyonders, Kangs, something along that, where Doom is the one that's been traveling around making this case that it's these other things that we're going to have to deter, or it's simply the multiverse has fractured and has been slowly breaking, and he has found a way to stop it, and he's gathering people to do that.
1: Yeah, I mean, that could be the case. Ah, man, I don't know which way I would like it, because having Dune be the big bad and be this a mighty character that we know that he is, crush the Avengers, would be very satisfying. Mm-hmm. And I don't know how I would feel if, like, he's on their side and there's a bigger threat. Like, I don't know how to feel about that.
0: Yeah, because I wonder if it's the Fantastic Four, because obviously we have the post-credit scene from Thunderbolts where the Fantastic Four come into the new Avengers, the MCU, basically. And maybe it's in the aftermath of Doom taking Franklin, right? Like, because we saw that at the end of Fantastic Four. We saw Doom looking at Franklin, and maybe he is utilizing Franklin to wipe out, because we know Franklin is a powerful being of some kind. So maybe he's using Franklin in some way to help cause these incursions, and the Fantastic Four know where he's going to next, and hence where they get involved in the MCU and where our characters start meeting with each other.
1: It would make sense, but I also feel like there was no real relationship established still there with Doom and Fantastic Four with the First Family. And I mean, if anybody would know what is going on, it would be Reed Richards. But also, I also feel like there was no, it was, I think this was so rushed and put together that a proper relationship wasn't established. And maybe there's another Doom, that from their world that they know that's not Robert Downey Jr. And maybe that's going to be the one that's going to be the Doom, in the MCU.
0: Maybe. Yeah. I was thinking, and maybe that's the case, I was thinking this Doom that we're seeing is the one we didn't see, at least, because there's that one scene in Fantastic Four where they show Latveria and there's nobody sitting there. Mm-hmm. And we get a Doom at the very end of it. My guess was that's their same Doom, but it could be like we just never saw the Fantastic Four's Doom, and we're seeing the just dimension hopping Doom at the end of it, and then we eventually get, you know, we get introduced to their Doom at some point down the road. Speaking of Doom, what did you think of the look of the character And what did you think of Robert Downey's voice in this Eastern European accent?
1: I liked it. I mean, Robert Downey Jr. is a good actor, and I imagine that he took a while to study how these accents work. And, you know, if you can show some respect to that Eastern European area with the proper accent, I'm all for it.
0: So
1: I mean, it's other like Channing Tatum's Cajun accent is just terrible.
0: Well, yeah, that one and that one.
1: That was a joke. That was a complete joke.
0: Yeah, know? That's why I'm like, I'm so curious about Gambit, if he's just going to be as like, if that accent's going to be as thick as it was in Deadpool and Wolverine. The Roberts is good. It took me a second to realize that was him at first, just because once I put headphones on, I was like, oh, I can hear it now. Like that's him. Mm-hmm. I can hear his impression that he's doing. This is just my brain. This is not like me clapping on it or anything like that. But it was funny because my brain went to Arnold Schwarzenegger. Like it sounded like that for like 2 seconds. Something's coming. You know, it just went. My brain went there for like 2 seconds. I'm just saying. But I like the look of Doom, and it did make him feel foreboding in some ways, especially with how he stops Mjolnir from Thor, where it's not even like a full palm. It's not even like what Hela did to him way back when. It's not like something like Thanos where they're struggling for a second. Like this fool just puts up two fingers and is like, nah, I'm not doing that. Like that's an insane Doom that we're dealing with. And what occurs with this Doom is really fascinating to see. And then of course the X-Men, I want to go back to them really quickly because we see the Xavier School. Do we see Magneto and Professor X die again?
1: I think they both die.
0: How many times has Professor X died?
1: I mean, they both literally looked at they're on their deathbed.
0: Yeah.
1: Like Magneto's like literally in a wheelchair. It's not looking good for them. I mean, it would not surprise me if their entire timeline gets
0: wiped out.
1: And I think a lot of people kind of theorize that as well. That we might not see this version of the X-Men for very long. And the way that Charles and Magneto, Eric, just kind of sitting there, it kind of lends to that belief. And that also kind of means maybe James Marsden isn't very long for the role as well.
0: Brutal.
1: So yeah, it doesn't look good for that universe.
0: I hope I hope there's a case to be made where we can see, you know, because the last time we saw James Marsden Cyclops, he got killed off just unceremoniously off screen. Or was he? He was in, I guess it was Days of Future Past briefly towards the end. But really, really, we really haven't seen his Cyclops be of notable anything in years. It's been over 20 years probably. All right, that's going to do it for tonight's issue of Comic Cast on ESPN 97.5. Thank you all for listening wherever you are. 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Now, coming up next, it's Hall of Fame with Booker T and Brad Gilmore. I'm done for tonight. I'll be back next week for more nerd stuff.
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25: 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Here's Booker T and Brad Gilmore.
27: Boom, welcome inside the Hall of Fame. I'm Booker T, six-time world champ, two-time Hall of Famer. Got my man Brad Gilmore here with me as well. Guys, you know what I say at the beginning of the show. I want to thank you guys because it's all about the people. Thank you guys for stepping inside the Hall of Fame. Get your champagne, wishes, caviar, drinks. Brad, how you feel, man? It's hot. It's hot out there right now, man. It is hot.
0: You're not lying, man.
27: Serious. I mean, I looked at the temperature and it said it was like 95, but it felt like it's 107 out there right now. And I'm like, man, hold up. You know, look at my boy. He wanted to get in on the action.
0: What's up, Rover? Yeah, may hold up is the way we say it in the H because that's how it's felt, man. Look, I'll tell you this. It was so hot on Saturday. I walked from my driveway to my mailbox. I got like a community mailbox, right? It's like half block away. I walked to it. And by the time I got back, I had to change. I was so sweaty. It was coming through my clothes. I was ready to go get some lunch. I had to change. It was so hot.
27: I did the same thing, man. I went to, just took the trash out and I came back, man. I was sweating like crazy. And I was like, man, you gotta be kidding me.
0: Well, to put it in perspective, Booker's walk from his front door to his mailbox is a lot longer than my front door to my mailbox, which is down the street. It's a bit of a longer driveway than what I have.
27: I swear, man. I was like, man, I'm taking the trash out. And man, by the time I finished, you know, I did a couple of runs and I swear, man, I was blown up. I was like Bagwell in that match at Tacoma, Washington. Blown sky high.
0: Yeah. I mean, look, I'll be honest with you, Book. Book's driveway is so long. If it was 98 degrees outside and I had a $10,000 check in the mail, I'd have to think twice before getting it during the afternoon time. I'd have to wait till the evening hours.
27: It's warm out there right now, man. I swear to God. But it's all good, man. I don't even know where we want to start. Go ahead.
0: I was going to say, you mentioned Buff. Have you talked to Buff in a while? When was the last time you saw Buff Bagwell? Because last time I saw him, he did that thing with Maven because he had his leg amputated. He had, like, I think, the below-the-knee amputation, I believe. Done. Have you seen him at a con or got any word from him?
27: I mean, we text.
0: Yeah. Okay, cool.
27: We text. You know what I mean? I sent him a message, you know, sending him well wishes and whatnot. He was just on my mind like heavily, you know, just because Bagwell and I, we went through a whole lot, man. We went through a lot together. You know, we was in the trenches a lot together as well. You know, a lot of matches, singles matches, tag matches.
0: Right.
27: You know, we came from that same territory down in Dallas Global Wrestling Federation, you know, so, man, we got a lot of history together and definitely I was worried about it when I heard about it.
0: What was when you think of Buff Bagwell, like, what do you think of, like, when it comes, what's like the first, other than, I guess, y'all's match
4: on Raw. Like, do you think about the tag matches when he was, you know, American Males? Like, what's the first thing that comes to mind when you think of him and y'all's work together?
27: It's easy. The Handsome Stranger. That's what I think about when I think about Bagwell is the Handsome Stranger. I mean, in the Global Wrestling Federation, Missy Hyatt pretty much got him kicked off, you know, as far as, you know, the gimmick and whatnot. But I'm not, I mean, she got him like in WCW, but, I think she might even had something to do with his career as well. But nah, man, he was just a good looking kid. He had that baby face, you know, feel, you know, he could go out of your work. He could drop kick. He could leapfrog. He was a worker, you know, but that's what I remember. And then I remember him, you know, getting in WCW and moving up the ranks, you know, relatively quickly, you know, but, you know, yeah, I mean, nah, he was definitely a, you know, that kid. I remember that kid more than anything.
4: Yeah. Because I think that, like, for me, when I was watching WCW, this is like, I started watching the kind of, what is it, maybe 99-ish is when I remember like flipping between. And I wouldn't do it often, but Buff Bagwell, when he made the transition to, with the top hat, you know, and the very over the top persona, that was when as a kid, he caught my attention. Like, he definitely caught my attention when I was young. I was like, oh man, this guy's crazy. He looks awesome. He had the shades. He did the whole nine. And, did you think that when you were working with him as in a tag, did you think like, oh, this guy could be a big singles guy? Or were you even thinking of it like that back then?
27: Never really thought about it. Never really thought about it at all until Marcus, went singles. And then he started hanging out with in the Millionaires Club. Once you start hanging out with the Millionaires Club, man, you know you're moving up. You know, the Millionaires Club was Lex Luger, Sting, Buff Bagwell. You know, these guys, they used to come on the road. They used to bring their golf clubs, you know, and they all went out. It was crazy. It was a trip, you know what I mean? And then I find myself playing golf, you know, later on in life. In the beginning, I'm like, look at these guys. And then I find myself sneaking away to go play nine holes before I'll show and stuff like that. But nah, man, he fell right into it. I mean, he seemed very, very comfortable, being a singles wrestler. It seemed like Buff really, really wanted that mantle. He wanted that championship. He wanted that major run. It's a shame. It really is a shame that Buff Bagwell didn't get a chance to have a run, you know, in any major company, you know, in the United States outside of WWE, outside of WCW. It really is a shame. It really is.
4: Yeah. You know, I like I said, I remember when, cause to me, when you're young and you're watching this, everybody's a star. Right. There was no difference to me between a Stone Cold and a Road Dogg, right? Or the Rock and Val Venus. Everybody was a star when I was watching WWF. And for WCW, when y'all came over in 01 in the Invasion, to me, everybody was a major star. Cause you know, sometimes like the Invasion angle, people are like, oh, they didn't have Hogan or they didn't have Goldberg or whatever. And I was like, I never thought of it that way. Cause I was like, man, Booker T and Diamond Dallas Page and Buff. They all seem like top guys to me, right? They all seem like huge stars to me. So when Buff came over, I remember I watched that night in Tacoma. I was watching live. Like, I'll never forget it. He seemed like somebody who's just going to have a nice long run with the company. And I think that if he had come in maybe at a different point, like, cause you know, some guys waited a year to come in. Maybe by that point, it would have been a different terrain and he would have fared better. I don't know what was going on in his life or whatever, what happened. But, you know, a lot of those guys, when they came over a year later, think about it. They all worked on top. Like Kev, Hulk, Scott was only there for a second, but he worked Austin at Mania. Steiner ended up working with Triple H for the title. Goldberg was working for the title. Everybody worked on top when they came in. So maybe that you think that would have changed at all if he would have waited? Or do you think that he had to come in when he did?
27: It wouldn't have waited. It would have waited. Nah, a lot of, you know what? Buff Bagwell, you know, like I said, I love Buff Bagwell. He's a friend of mine. But Buff perhaps came into WWE with the, perhaps the wrong mentality. And I've heard a lot of other people tell this story. I don't know how they seem to have been around, you know, at the moment in time when it actually happened. No, I'm serious, because I was there and I'm hearing these stories, and they're pretty accurate. You know what I mean? Because I remember, I was just watching somebody tell this story, and it was when, Bagwell and I was being talked to about this match, and our guy that we was talking to was Pat Patterson. Pat Patterson told us to do XYZ and not to do, and you know, XYZ as well, you know, and Buff goes, you know, look, Pat, I'm going to get over. And I go, that might not be the right words, choice of words to use right now. You know what I mean? We just got here.
4: Listen, you know, here, old timer. I don't need your help.
27: Yeah, but the thing is, you don't want to put yourself in a position where you got to over deliver.
4: Yes.
27: All right. You don't want to put yourself in a position where if this don't happen, that could happen, you know what I mean, to you. And I think Buff came in still with that WCW mentality as far as I'm a star. You know what I mean? I'm going to go out here. I'm going to get over. The people going to love it just like, you know, they did, you know, in WCW. But for me, I didn't think that way. I came in and I said, I'm going to leave all my accolades in WCW. And I'm going to start over from scratch. You know, I got to figure out how to make it in the locker room before I have a chance at making it in the ring. I know these guys aren't looking to help me out here, you know, and, you know, help me get to the next level in the WWE. It's just not the way it was, the way I looked at it. So I came in with a different approach. And like I say, I remember it took me about, I don't know, maybe 6 months, you know, and I remember I was dressing in the locker room with all the boys, and it was a boatload of boys. I mean, it was, I don't know, man. I don't know. Bunch of guys. It was no space in the locker room. And I remember coming to work one day, and I'm walking to the locker room, and Taker goes, "Hey, Book, won't you come dress over here with us?" And I go, you know, and it was a TV locker room. And then I go, okay, I guess I'm in now, you know, but it took me, some time to get those guys to trust me. I think more than anything, sure, to see that I was, you know, on the team and I was willing to go out there and put in the work, you know, and pretty much the rest is history. But we got to take a break. Man, stick around. You're in the Hall of Fame. We'll be back in a minute. Put it in a frame. Better know I don't blame everything that I say. Man, I seen you deflate. Let me elevate. This ain't a prank. Have you walking on a plane? La, la, la, la, la. Both hands together. God, let me pray.
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27: Boom! Welcome back inside the Hall of Fame, baby. Oh, yes, man. Hey, man. Before I forget, it's something that we got to talk about.
4: What's that?
27: I don't know. We didn't talk about it. We didn't talk about Power Slap, did we? Jake Hager.
4: No, we did not talk
27: see,
4: about
27: did you see that? Oh, did you see God. Jake Hager, yeah. Last Power Slap performance? Man, it went down last week, and brother got knocked slap the hell out. I'm talking about it. It was cold, ice cold. And my thing is, I'm trying to figure out what's the allure, man, to Power Slap, because I was listening to an interview, reading an interview Jake Hager was talking about, and he was talking about how he loves the adrenaline of it, you know, being in the action. You know, it's a cross between, you know, MMA and pro wrestling. I don't see that at all, you know, other than taking a shot, you know what I mean? You can throw boxing in there too if you want to, or hockey, anything else. But for me, Power Slap, bro, it's definitely place where you can go pick up a few dollars, but I'm just wondering, is it worth it at the end of the day?
4: Well, I mean, the short answer is absolutely not, right? It's definitely not worth it.
27: Can you get rich doing Power Slap? That's my question.
4: Well, so again, I think the answer to that is no, only because you said it right when you said a few dollars, right? It's a few dollars. It's like 10 grand. 10 grand. And yeah. I actually was just having this argument with guys in the locker room at the last reality wrestling show, because we were talking about Jake Hager. And, you know, we've had some of our talent that's come through the doors a row, go over to Power Slap and try to, you know, go ahead and try their hand at it. I understand why they like wrestlers, because if you notice Power Slap, it's so many pro wrestlers who are on there.
27: Yeah.
4: And I get it. You know, they're athletic, they're characters, they got a social following. It makes sense, right?
27: Yeah. I mean, go ahead and put. I mean, let's be transparent. Haley J. She did a Power Slap, and she got knocked the hell out as well. You know what I mean,
4: she got knocked out. She knocked someone out too.
27: You knocked somebody. Jake Hager knocked somebody out in his debut
4: Jake
27: as well.
4: Hager knocked somebody out too.
27: I mean, so yeah, you could get a win. You could get a win doing this thing, but it's not a sport.
4: It's not a sport.
27: How far can you go doing this Power Slap?
4: You can't, because again, there is some technique to it. I will give you, there's a technique to throwing a good slap, right? But I knew Jake Hager was going to lose as soon as he did this. He did his archery number.
27: He did the piano, right? Yeah.
4: And then he was doing his gimmick. His mouthpiece said, "We the people." He did it. And I'm not hating on Jake Hager because I like Jake Hager. He was cool when he was in AEW and WWE. But he did the "We the People" thing. Nobody said it with him. Because they're not wrestling fans who are there at Power Slap. They don't know what he's doing.
27: He tried to get the people to get on board, bro. Come on.
4: Trying to get it over. I get it. No, I get it. I'm not hating on him.
27: It's a gimmick.
4: I'm not hating on him. But to me, Power Slap is not a sport. And nobody can convince me it's a sport. Because to me, the art of a combat sport is having defense. And in Power Slap, if you try to let it go a little bit, they penalize you. And you got to get slapped again, right? You can't put a hand. There's nothing you can do to defend yourself. So I find that to be not a sport. And so no one can just slap me as hard as they can 3 times upside the head for 10 grand.
27: Yeah.
4: Tell me that's worth it.
27: Yeah. You know, with CTE, with CTE being so prevalent these days, and we know exactly how it happens, head trauma. You know, I'm gonna tell you right now, I'd rather take a chair shot than take a power slap. You know, because a chair shot, I'm

0: Then he took another one, bang. And both of those were like low on the chin. And then I think his name was Singh. He changed the level and he went up top and he caught him right on the chin, on it, right on the cheekbone area. And man, and he might have caught the chin too at the same time, but it knocked Jake Hager flat to where he was contorted. His body was just flat as it could possibly, as stiff as it could possibly be. And it's nothing good can come from that other than a good nap.
1: Yeah. And you'd be lucky if it's not, I mean, cause I don't know if Jake Hager could ever fight after that again. I mean, that was such a hard hit, like a solid.
0: I mean, after something like that, what would make you want to go to sleep like that again?
1: Money. I mean, that's it, right?
0: I mean, it's not that much. Like you said,
1: it's not enough.
0: Okay, $10,000. Okay. I just bought a round of suits, and that $10,000 would have covered, you know, it would have covered it, but I would have had just a little change left.
1: Mm-hmm.
0: Okay. So that $10,000, you know, especially like today, you know, you go to the grocery store and you come out with two bags and you spend $100. And not the big paper bags like we used to have when we was coming up. I'm talking about two of them little plastic bags, you know, I just came from the store. It was $100. I was like, man, hold up, bro. You know what I mean? Gas prices. You fill up, you know, that's $100. 10 grand does not take you very far in 2026.
1: No, it doesn't. It doesn't take you far. So I don't know. I mean, I will say what the people and the powers that be at UFC or TKO who are running Power Slap or whomever it is, and we're not disparaging. It's just our opinion, right? Make your money, do your business, but they get what they want out of Power Slap. From the promoter side, they get what they want. They want people with big followings who are going to get knocked out cold. Like that Jake Hager knockout is going to be in all their sales media decks for as long as Power Slap is around. If they say, hey, you want to see a sizzle reel? The first slap they're showing is Jake Hager, right? Here's a big 240-pound man having his arms do like this, looking like a T-Rex laying on the ground.
0: He's like a contortionist.
1: It's like somebody was sending, like he just got tased. That's what he looked like.
0: Yeah, that's what
1: he looked like. He got tased and he's like that. Yeah. He can't do anything about it. That's what they're going to show. They're going to say, this is what this sport, quote unquote, offers. And look, more power to them. If people want to do it, if people want to watch it, they can do it. It's just, it's hard to watch.
0: No, look here. It's very entertaining.
1: Yeah. No, it is, but it's just hard to see somebody get hit like that.
0: It's very entertaining. And for me, I'm going to watch it. Okay. If you got people that's willing to go out there and do it, and they're willing to go out there and do it for the, you know, the prize, you know, which is, you know, cash money. Hey, more power to them. You only live once in this life. What? Go ahead.
1: Look, but you know what it reminds me of? Have you ever seen or know of the show? Well, yeah, you do. You know the show Jackass.
0: Yeah.
1: Right. Have you ever seen any of it?
0: Of course I have.
1: You've watched some of it? To me, that's what this reminds me of is like, yes, this is humorous. Yes, it's entertaining. Yes, I'm going to watch it, especially if a clip comes up on social. But when I watch it, I go, damn, man, these guys are putting their bodies through something crazy.
0: You know how medicated Steve-O had to be doing that?
1: Oh, dude, I saw a video of him the other day where he was watching himself. This is what made me think of it. He's watching himself on Jackass for the first time. He's like, I've never seen the movie. So he's watching it. And during it, he's like doing a tightrope with chicken in his shorts and alligators are under him, right? And he goes, dude, I was on so much cocaine right there. And like he's calling it. He's like, he says it. You're right. He was medicated.
0: That's what I said, medicated. I ain't want to go all the way.
1: He said it. I'm just saying what he said.
0: No, I'm just saying. Trust me, I know. But you have to be. You have to be. Jake Hager said that he was just, to do Power Slap, you have to be a different type of person, and he is.

0: you know, a different type of person. And I get that.
1: He's a tough guy.
0: I get that. You know what I mean? Even, you know, like to walk inside that cage, you got to be a different type of person. You know, to put the boxing gloves on, you know, go 12 rounds. You got to be a different type of person. You know what I mean? So I get it. I told, especially like this, BKFC. I just got a hit from Dada. You know, he sent me a, YouTube, you know, link to watch the show over the weekend. And I'm going to tell you, man, those guys, man, that do that BKFC, bro, they're willing to die. They're willing to die inside that cage. This guy, this weekend, he got both of his front teeth knocked right out. And he picked them up and he was talking about them in the promo and he was happy as hell about getting his teeth knocked out. You know, so now you got to be a different type of person, you know, do combat. Hey, you're in the Hall of Fame, guys. Stick around. We'll be back in a minute. 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

0: You see the shirt. You see the shirt. Accelerate. I started to wear it today. That's how good I'm feeling.
1: You heard Trick Williams calling me out, so I'm trying to get the old bod right. Trying to get ready to hang and bang in the zone. And it starts with the biceps. You know what I mean? Then it goes to the triceps. You know what I mean? But we definitely trying to get the old bod right. Bioaccelerator, we appreciate it.
2: Shout out to Bioaccelerator. I did, by the way, we played the clip last week of Trick Willie when I had a chance to interview him, was talking about calling you out for SummerSlam 2027. And then, I don't know, he continued to call you out at Fanatics Fest, which went down over the weekend. He keeps calling you out. He keeps throwing it out there, you know, giving you your praise, giving you your love, you know, giving you your flowers, as we say, but he's still calling you out even at Fanatics Fest. So I'm just saying, you know, it might have to happen.
1: Tell you something, man. I ain't running. I'm going to tell you that right. I ain't hiding. I ain't running or none of that. I'm the Trick right now. He got it going on. And I would not want to mess up anything for Trick Williams right now. I'm serious. I would not want to do it. But tell you right now, you back a dog in a corner.
2: Mm.
1: And watch what he do.
2: Talk about it. Yeah.
1: Watch it.
2: Might not like it.
1: No, watch and see if he don't bite. You know what I mean? Yeah. Watch and just see if he don't. Watch and see what happened when you bag a dog in the corner. See what happened. You know what I mean? So I'm just putting it out there. One thing about me, I'm in the gym. I'm still training as hard as I possibly can. And if somebody run up on me, trust me, I'm going to be able to use these things right here. All right. These things, what we call in H-Town, them fit ward beads. All right. If I have to drop them on you, trust me, I'm going to drop them like they hot. And the thing is, I ain't going to hesitate. I ain't going to wait. I'm not going to procrastinate. All right. No, I'm going to just pop off and just do something. So my thing is this. I'm going to keep it real, Cool Hand Luke right now. I'm going to keep it real Cool Hand Luke. And like I say, but if something happened, don't say I didn't tell you so. All right? Don't say I didn't tell you so.
2: Speaking of, like, you know, wrestling somebody who's maybe been, you know, on the bench for a while or what have you, resting up, you know, maybe into a pseudo retirement. You know, what do you think about the announcement of Gunther and Nick Aldis at SummerSlam? They're going to be wrestling one another at SummerSlam. Nick Aldis, I do not believe, at least since he's been, maybe he's had some tryouts or some dark matches back in the day, but since he's been with the WWE, he has not wrestled at all. I think the last time he wrestled was in TNA when he was Magnus. Or maybe even in the NWA, when he was wrestling as the NWA World's Heavyweight Champion. What do you think of that? That kind of caught, I know it's in the story, but it kind of caught me off guard, like out of nowhere.
1: I like it, man. I really do, because Nick Aldis wasn't ready to, you know, step away from the ring when he came over to WWE, but something about opportunity, man. When you get an opportunity like Nick Aldis got, you know, to be the general manager of Raw, man, you take that and run with it. And the thing is, honestly, I mean, it's got like that James Bond feel. He's perfect for the job. He really is. He's perfect for that general manager role. I mean, he comes off so
2: authoritative. I don't know. You got me.
1: Well, yeah, something like that.
2: Yeah, I get what you're saying.
1: Yeah. But he definitely has that feel to where he controls the show very, very well. He seems very believable when he talked to guys. And now you're going to believe him stepping back in the ring, because I'm sure he's been in the gym and I'm sure he's been training. Yeah. And Nick Aldis always had a good body, you know, so we're going to see exactly what he got left in the tank at SummerSlam. I'm looking forward to it.
2: So, I mean, I don't know if this is like a one and done for Nick Aldis or not. It's interesting that Gunther, they really have put him in this interesting position, you know, as, you know, the, to one of the top guys, because he retired Goldberg, AJ, Cena, they all within a year's time. They had him wrestle Pat McAfee last year after WrestleMania, and I think that's Pat's last match that he's had. Nick Aldis coming out of retirement at SummerSlam. To me, I think, and you correct me if I'm wrong, and maybe AJ Styles is a different animal altogether, but it also thinks, to me, it seems like we know Gunther can wrestle anybody and get a great match. Because if you go back and watch the Goldberg retirement match, it might be Goldberg's best match. I mean, except for him and Dallas Page at Halloween Havoc. But aside from that, it's one of his best matches, and it was his last match. Is that just really like what – I guess my question is, does that just show how much faith people have in Gunther to have him in those spots consistently?
1: Yeah, I mean, it's no secret that, you know, Gunther's a hell of a guy to go out and be able to get the job done with anybody. You can put him in the ring with anybody, and it's going to come across, you know, believable. It's going to come all across that with a real feel to it. Gunther is a general in the ring. He really, truly is. And working with somebody like Nick Aldis, Nick got credentials. He really has credentials. You know what I mean? As far as, you know, NWA, TNA, overseas, he's pretty much done it all except in the WWE. And now he's got a chance to go and do it. And I appreciate them giving Nick Aldis a chance to actually go out there and do it. I mean, but like you said, also it plays perfectly into the story.
2: Yeah. It makes sense. It's not just a match out of nowhere. It's a weird match, like on paper, but it makes sense, for them to do. What do you think though about the Cody Rhodes CM Punk? That's the main event of SummerSlam. It's going to be Cody and Punk on that side. You know, obviously we know Roman and Seth on the other side for the world title. And then we know Brock and Obafemi in a Hell in a Cell. But when you think of Cody and Punk, you know, what kind of pops up to you when you think of that match?
1: Well, I mean, both of those guys seasoned. You know what I mean? I think they could pull a good match out of each other.
2: AEW stars, two former champions over there. Let's point out there's some history there.
1: I think the build up to this thing has been really good. I don't know if you saw the kerfuffle, the joust back and forth between Punk, you know, and Cody in the hallway.
2: Yeah, that was good.
1: It was real intense, and it had a really, really good feel to it. It had Shakespeare like vibes, you know, to where it captured, you know, the wrestling and the reality at the same time, you know, like, man, I don't know, man, these guys really may not like each other. It had that type of feel to it. So for me, everybody's wondering, you know, what's going to happen with Cody? Is Cody, are they going to pull the trigger, you know, on Cody Rhodes, you know? So I don't know, man, but I tell you this match, I think they can go out there and pull off a hell of a match. I do think that
2: it's a huge match too. I mean, between these two guys, like that's a big deal. Those two guys working one another at SummerSlam. And like you said, there's a lot of history there. I do want to ask this one too, and we can get into more SummerSlam stuff in the end. And I want to ask you about some TNA stuff, but Roman Reigns, I think, was being interviewed with Jalen Brunson by Chad Ochocinco at the Fanatics Fest. And he was asked, is there anybody in the locker room who you really just don't like? Right. And he was like, look, anybody who watches is aware of who I don't like. Right. And he was referring to CM Punk. The crowd was chanting CM Punk. He goes, but honestly, he said, when I came back at SummerSlam during the pandemic, he goes, I didn't have any friends in the locker room anymore because I realized I could either be buddies and one of the boys, or I could go out there and be the guy who's making the needle move and carrying the company on his back and doing big numbers and making the money. I could be that guy. He goes, so other than my family, which he means like the Usos and Fatu, he goes, that's for real. That's forever. He goes, but other than that, I have no friends inside that locker room at all. There's nobody who's my buddy. What do you think of that? Him saying that?
1: I get it. I get it 100%. I didn't have a whole lot of friends either, I must say. I rode down the road with the referee, Nick Patrick. Him and I, we did most of our time on the road together. Very few wrestlers I've ever gone down the road with, Tuco Scorpio back in the day. Then there another referee back in the day, Brian Hildebrand. But very few wrestlers, even tag team partners, you know, I just didn't have that many friends, you know, on the road. Me and RVD, we were friends, you know, we rode down the road together, but very few, man. And you got to have that type of mentality if you want to be the guy, because so many people want to take your spot. You could be, cordial. You could be, we're coworkers, but as far as breaking bread and having you over to my house, nah, that's not going to happen. You know, so I get it. I get it 100%. Hey, guys, you're in the Hall of Fame. Stick around. We'll be back in a second.

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2: Boom, welcome back inside the Hall of Fame, man. Hell of a package. Hell of a package, man. It really was. I'm serious, man. Won all the titles, man. All of them. You know, that's a hell of a really was.
3: Well, yeah. I mean, I think people don't know this, that honestly, if you talk about just WCW, ECW, TNA, WWE, right? If you just limit it to those promotions, you're the most decorated professional wrestler of all time.
2: Yeah, it's crazy, man. And like I said,
3: of all time.
2: Like I said in that clip, man, I just want to be remembered with the greats. That's all I wanted. I mean, the titles and stuff, you know, that kind of stuff just comes along with being good at what you do. But I remember, you know, talking about guys like, you know, Bockwinkel and, you know, JYD, you know, guys like Flair, Steamboat, Savage. I was like, man, I just want my name to go down with the great wrestlers, you know, and that was my goal from the beginning, to be the best wrestler in the locker room. And I swear I had so much fun, you know, in those WCW days, being a young green kid and thinking I was really, really the stuff, you know what I mean? And I wanted all the smoke, and I would bring it, you know, and I would bring it every night. And I'm talking so much crap, and I know these guys want to, you know, just jump on me, but my brother's 300 pounds. I got backup, you know what I mean? So it was some crazy, crazy times, you know, coming up in WCW, man. We've heard about, you know, me talking about me being top five, you know, top five in the world. And I come back in the locker room just yelling it. And Philly, maybe that's why he kicked me in the back so hard in that match that we had.
3: That might have something to do with it.
2: That I'm still feeling to this day. I'm sure that probably had something to do with it, you know.
3: Yeah, Steve Austin, by the way, tells the best version of that top five in the world story. He told it on this show.
2: I started in WCW though. And I took it to WWE.
3: That's what he was saying. Because remember, he was there at the time.
2: Oh my God, man. That's man. Oh man. It's great times though,
3: in WCW. Oh yeah, man. The best of times. I want to ask you though, we have a couple super chats, so we'll make it short on this question I had, but what was like, have you watched all the Dark Side of the Rings on the TNA and Jeff Jarrett stuff? Yeah. You've been watching some of those?
2: I watched one, two, and three. Yeah.
3: One, two, and three. Yeah. A really fascinating story. And actually, I walked away with it, especially after the first one, having a hell of a lot of, not that I didn't before, but I had a hell of a lot of respect for Jeff Jarrett. Just like, look, he knew he couldn't go back to the WWE because Vince did the thing where, hey, you're fired on television, right?
2: Yeah. Yeah.
3: You know, GOONEE, whatever it was, you know, you're gone.
2: GOONEE, gone.
3: That's dirty, man. That's dirty. That's so dirty to do it like that. So, that's such a Vince thing to do, though, too, right?
2: It was, man. I laughed so hard when I saw that. Because I didn't remember that until I saw it. Oh, but it was just stupid, man.
3: But what I was going to ask you is, what I was going to say is, like, he knew he couldn't go anywhere else, so he made his own promotion, and TNA is still around today, and that's 24 years later. So, I mean, shout out to him. He did something incredible that I'm sure no one thought he could do along with his dad. But, like, when you watch that stuff about TNA, I hate to rag on anybody, but it really feels like the company was on a great trajectory, and then Hogan and Bischoff came and made it WCW 2.0.
2: You know, TNA had something special, and I realized that when I was there for my short time. They really, really had something special. Bischoff and Hogan came in after right when I was getting ready to leave.
3: They came in like 09, 2010, somewhere around there, right?
2: Oh, they came right when I was leaving. They were coming in.
3: Got it.
2: almost, you know, a month, two apart. And I was like, man, I knew it was time for me to get up out of there. But when I saw Bischoff, and it really shocked me more than anything, coming from Bischoff, but maybe that's how, I don't know. The only word I could use is out of touch. Okay. Because, I know Hogan wanted to get rid of the six-sided ring. And then.
3: One of the worst decisions.
2: And then Bischoff backed him on that decision, and he was in agreement as far as getting rid of the six-sided ring. What can you actually do in the six-sided ring? That was his question. If you're not doing anything in the ring to enhance the match with the six sides, why do you have it? I go, that is the stupidest thing I ever heard in my life. Crazy. You just get rid of the whole identity of the company. You just gutted it for no reason to make it traditional, which we didn't want to see traditional from TNA. And when I saw that, man, it totally, it was like a gut punch. And I'm like, wow, man, this guy was really willing to follow Hogan all the way off a cliff. And that's the sad part. That was really, really sad. To hear Eric Bischoff say something like that. It really hit home with me. It really made me feel a certain way and left a bad taste in my mouth.
3: Well, getting rid of the six sides, it was the beginning of a lot, a cavalcade of bad decisions. And
2: look here.
3: I don't fault Bischoff. I really don't, because Hogan was his boy.
2: Look, I didn't like the six sided ring.
3: I heard it sucked to bump it.
2: Look here. No, it wasn't even about bumping. You know what I mean? I wasn't going to do a whole lot in it anyway.
3: Especially not if your name's Matt Morgan. No, I'm kidding. Yeah.
2: I'm kidding. The thing is, it was for the young guys.
3: Yeah.
2: For people to go out there and do whatever they wanted to do and create whatever they wanted to create with those. It was for those young guys. It wasn't for the older talent like myself. Coming in there, I could still go out there and hit the ropes. I could drop. I could do whatever I needed to do inside the six side or the four side. So taking that six side away, it totally took the identity away from TNA.
3: Well, I actually want to do it. We can do a longer episode on TNA because I have a lot of things. Because that run of TNA from like 2004 to 2010 was awesome. It was such a fun thing as a fan to have something like that to watch. And that gave us the AJ Styles and the Samoa Joes and stuff. Yeah. But we have Super Chats, and I don't want to miss out on those. So we'll go ahead and get to them now. This one comes from Virgil Dawkins. Hey, Booker, I noticed that you have a stronger presence doing commentary on the WWE 2K26 game. Is that a sign you'll be transitioning to the main roster?
2: I hope not. I got strong game on 2K26, but – I mean, that's my studio right here. I got my studio right here. I'm in there every, you know, Monday, a lot of times on Thursdays. And I go hard, bro. I go hard. It's not like a day off or anything like that. I'm bringing the energy to the video game because I want the people that buy the video game to feel it, man. I want them to be excited, you know, when a move is coming up or somebody's making their entrance to the ring or, you know, somebody just, you know, did something underhanded. I'm bringing the heat just like I bring it on NXT. So hopefully, you know, when you get that check, baby, keep getting the paper, baby. It's all about putting in the work, man. So I appreciate that though. I really appreciate it, but I don't want to go. Main roster, just too much travel, man. I got to go too many places. You know what I mean? I mean, 52 weeks out of the year, I'd be in a different spot every week. And it's really hard on the old bones.
3: It's a lot of travel. And, you know what? Longer shows, right? I mean, sometimes in, you know, other arenas and stuff like that. Virgil also says, before we get out of here, Oba Femi has the potential to be the next Roman Reigns. It would be cool to see him start a faction with Omos, like his own version of the Bloodline, but African. I don't think he needs a faction. I think you leave him as a solo act.
2: Yeah. I wouldn't want to play with that or anything like that. You don't do anything like that as far as the faction go with somebody like Oba until he's in his tenure. And getting ready, you know, he's well into his career. You know, right now, Oba's just getting off the ground. I mean, he's got the rocket on him right now. He's going straight to them. he's doing everything right.
3: Yeah.
2: Oba Femi. So only thing they got to do now, just pull the trigger and let Oba Femi do his thing. And like I say, it definitely will be room for something like that in the future, but I just don't think it's time for something like that right now.
3: And our final one comes from Kylie Toenail. I want Charlotte to get that interim title. Of course, they are doing an interim women's championship because Rhea Ripley is injured. But my reality of wrestling says JC Jane for the W to complete the faction with titles at SummerSlam. Yes, Fatal Influence won the women's tag team championships in Madison Square Garden.
2: Mm-hmm. And JC Jane, she's perfect. Well, for the main roster. We've heard nothing about JC Jane since she's been on the main roster, have we? Right? Nothing but good things.
3: Right?
2: Next. Nothing but how she brings the noise, how JC Jane goes out. And like I said, you better get your ticket to ride. Cause the rock star's in town, baby. And it's one night only. You know what I mean? So now, JC Jane, do not bet against JC Jane because she is the real deal.
3: I could see it happening. Yeah, I hate that Rhea's gone down with injury or what have you, but I like JC, the heel, as the champion, so that when Rhea comes back, she's got someone to work with. I like it.
2: Yeah, no doubt. I like that as well. And I hate Rhea Ripley going. What actually, do we know the injury?
3: Let me see here. Rhea injury. I don't know if they've said exactly what it is. They might have, and I missed it. But I hate that she's gone down. Right knee, slight tear of the right meniscus.
2: Man.
3: Slight tear. So not a full tear, but a slight tear of the right meniscus. Knee injuries can keep you down for a while. Thankfully, it's a slight tear.
2: Time off is your worst enemy, man. You got to get back in the game and get back in the game quick. And so now, Rip! Can't wait till you get back. But we got to get out of here, man, if that's the last one. Is that it?
3: That's it.
2: Man, we got to get out because I got to go pick the kids up. They're doing driver's ed right now. It's crazy.
3: Oh, hell.
2: I'm getting too damn old. no, man, I want to thank you guys, the people for stepping inside the Hall of Fame. Get your champagne wishes, caviar dreams, super chats. We appreciate you guys as well. Brad, for all the heavy lifting. As always, and until next time, peace. We love you. We out.
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11: Lynx 86-76 win over the Seattle Storm. It was the fourth time Kylie Ayer scored at least 20 points in her season debut, and the second time she had a 20-point double-double in her first game of the season. Also in the W, the Mystics came from behind to beat the Aces 199. Shakira Austin had 25 points for Washington, including the game-winning free throw, while Asia Wilson had 38 points and 7 rebounds for Las Vegas. The Liberty topped the Sky 95-94. Sabrina Ionescu had 29 points for New York. The Mercury, they beat the Sparks 86-82. Alyssa Thomas, she had a triple-double, 19 points, 15 assists, and 11 rebounds. And currently, the Fever, they're beating the brakes off the Sun, 109-77. Caitlin Clark had 21 points by halftime. She's up to 27 points and 11 rebounds at this stage of the game. For more scores analysis, check out ESPN.com and the all-new ESPN app. Coming up, game night with Emmett Golden and me, Hugh Myers, here on ESPN Radio.
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15: Mm-hmm.
14: It just said preview. And I was, it's not that important. Then Q Myers, who hosts the show, was like, whoa, oh my God. I'm like, did LeBron make his decision? They're talking about a damn 400-pound turtle.
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11: First of all, it was a good story until you started talking about his slander in a turtle.
14: Courtesy of ESPN Cleveland, by the way.
11: Wait a minute, man. Why you gotta slander the turtle?
14: Because, dog, I'm in Cleveland, dude. I'm on the air, right? Everybody's waiting for LeBron news.
11: Okay.
14: And I get, Tara's always on top of it.
11: Yeah.
14: Right? Sister Sledge is always on top of everything.
11: Yes.
14: So a tweet pops up while I'm on the air locally. And I didn't see what it just said preview. And I was thinking, okay, it's something for the show tonight. But when you text back, whoa, I was like, oh my God, LeBron I missed it. And I ain't paying attention to my show at all. Gerard Cherry, shout out to my co-host Gerard Cherry. He's talking and I'm on my computer looking around.
11: He ain't never saying nothing anyway.
14: Well, he's just as random as I am.
11: Exactly.
14: So he wasn't worried about it at all. And then I looked and I said, oh man, it's a turtle. This is a big turtle.
11: You didn't see the follow-up text that I said I was just hanging with those dudes?
14: Yeah, I mean, I saw it during a break. Yeah. Which I follow you on social media. You were kicking it with the turtles.
11: Exactly.
14: Michelangelo.
11: I am a man of the turtles. You want to find a way to get on my good side? Show me a turtle. You're going to show me a good time. I'm telling you.
14: So was it late at night or early in the morning when you were on the beach with the turtles?
11: Both. Because
14: it was dark, but I didn't
11: both.
14: Know.
11: Both. Yeah, both. I went and hung out with there was a little beach, or I say a beach. It was a little bit of sand that was near where we were staying when we were in Hawaii. And the people that rented the Airbnb said, hey, if you go late at night, the turtles will come up on the beach and hang out. And I was like, mm-hmm. Oh, okay, cool. So that caught my attention. So I went out there and man, they were out there every night. So that was like my calm down, cool, relaxed spot. But every time we went anywhere, I was always on the search for turtles and we found them every step of the way. And again, that's my happy place. And that 400-pound turtle that Sister Sledge sent us, it was about the size of the turtles that I was hanging out with. It was awesome.
14: Yeah, and I thought I'm up here like, oh my God, LeBron's he announced where he's going. And it's some turtles.
11: For a guy that says he ain't gonna be too focused in on what LeBron does, man, my man jumped at the sight of a tweet that said, whoa, when I was talking about turtles, he thought I was talking about LeBron. It's again, it be your own people. He's Emmett Golden. I'm Q Myers. It's game night here on ESPN Radio, the all new ESPN app, SiriusXM Channel 80, and tune in. 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We know it's the summer of LeBron. We're gonna get to that in a hot minute, but before we get to that, we got to get to this.
16: Oh, made you look.
0: Game night. Made you look.
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10: Facebook.
11: All right, Emmett, what caught your attention besides me talking about a damn 400-pound turtle? Your words, not mine.
14: Those were definitely my words. Nafisa Collier yes. caught my attention, made me look. Look, it's been amazing what the Minnesota Lynx have been able to do without her. And, yeah. and for people that aren't familiar, maybe the second best player in the WNBA, you know, someone who was typically in the running for MVP. Nafisa's one of the best players in the W, and they haven't had her all year long. So she makes her debut today. A very casual 24 points, 10 rebounds in 22 minutes.
11: Yeah. Right. That was big time. That was big time.
14: So just imagine once she kind of gets back in the groove of things, how dangerous this Lynx team is going to be. That definitely caught my attention as they beat the Storm 86-76 today.
11: Yeah, 24-10, season debut. Olivia Miles obviously is a fantastic rookie. You know they have a very talented team, number one right now in the WNBA. They are going to be a problem, especially when Nafisa comes back in the way that she came back earlier in the day. What caught my attention, what made me look, comes from the golf world. I'm a big Tiger Woods guy, so I got to be a Charlie Woods guy too, right? I mean, for the course.
14: Well,
11: unfortunately, Charlie Woods failed to reach match play in the U.S. Junior Amateur after falling short in a 14-player playoff for two spots. Now, you're probably wondering, like, all right, Q, come on now. You don't focus on it that much. How does that catch your attention? Well, this is what caught my attention. The son of 15-time major champion Tiger Woods was tied for 63rd on Tuesday after shooting rounds of 76 and 70. Not great, right? Over two courses for a 5-over total. But he was eliminated with a bogey on Wednesday after being bothered by the clicking sound of a phone camera during his third shot of the first playoff hole. So he's about to take that shot, and all of a sudden he hears click, click, click, click.
14: Man, I got it quick. Who has the sound on their shutter on their camera phone?
11: Right.
14: Like, I haven't heard a camera phone take a picture in years.
11: Exactly. And all I could think of when I'm reading this story, all I could think of is when Tiger walked by him on the course and threw the ball while he was right in the middle swinging. And I was like, that threw you off?
14: Right.
11: The ball that was throwing at you didn't throw you off? It was the camera? But Charlie Woods, just like his father, I could imagine, would say, he said, really, dude? And they said, irritated Woods said after the shot. I mean, come on. So all I could see is a youngster in Charlie Woods, Tiger's son, making the stroke, trying to hit it, and then all of a sudden he hears the camera and he turns around, he's like, really, dude? Because he can't cuss. He's too young to cuss. So he did the next best thing. Really, dude? I mean, come on.
14: Yeah, he took a chunk out of the ground, too, when he swung. You could tell that click definitely threw him off. It's amazing when it comes to golf how the slightest noise can bother you. But it certainly did, and you could tell he was salty.
11: So I thought I'd have a little bit of fun with that, and that definitely caught my attention. Old Charlie Woods. He didn't reach match play in the U.S. Junior Amateur, falling a little bit short. But hey, there'll be another day, right? What do you say? If every day was a sunny day, what's a sunny day?
14: What's a sunny day?
11: Right. See, there you go. That's a shame that I'm learning Emmett sayings now. Now I know that I have a problem. It's game night here on ESPN Radio, the all-new ESPN app, SiriusXM Channel 80, and tune in. Now, you already mentioned a little WNBA action. You talked about the Lynx and the Storm. Nafisa Collier makes her comeback, her season debut, 24-10. The Lynx get the victory over the Storm, 86-76. Here's Nafisa just talking about the team's success so far this season postgame.
15: I've just been so proud of them. We have so many new people this year, and sometimes that can be tough. Of course, there's turnover from year to year, but we had two returners on court at the beginning of the year. And so that's not easy, but the way that everyone has bought in to what Minnesota is, just like the blood, sweat, and tears that it took to get here, I see, like Max said, the behind the scenes every day, building that chemistry, the buy-in, integrating all these new people, like working with the best rookie, arguably like an MVP candidate right now. Like, there's just a lot that was going on this season. And so for us to be in the number one spot, I think time and time again, it's an old story. Like, Minnesota's always counted out, but you can never count us out, you know? And so it's just been so fun to watch. I've been so proud of this team. And, I mean, the word that I would use is just proud.
14: And she mentioned Olivia Miles as a rookie who's in the MVP race. And really, Olivia's kind of carried the team to a certain extent. You wouldn't expect a rookie to do it. Now, obviously, there's some veterans that have helped out a lot. Miles tonight didn't have the most efficient night, was 5 of 15 from the floor, finished with 13 points and 6 assists. But now imagine how big of a weight is let off of a rookie. You know, she doesn't have to be the person to ball out every night because you have another MVP candidate that joined your team, you know, midway, a little later than midway in the season.
11: And look, this is the last game before the All-Star break, but you knew that it's going to take a while for Miles and Collier to be on the same page. So one right. may have a night that's a off night. And another one will pick them up. So they have that wiggle room. And being the number one team in the WNBA, obviously that goes a long way. But I wanted you to hear what Nafisa had to say, because even from a young lady's point of view that has not played all season long, you tell me her leadership and her – she almost sounded like a coach, right? Oh, it almost sounded like we were listening to the coach sitting there at the podium. That's her first game back, and she just waxed poetically about how great the team is, the young players, to who's been helping out, what they've done as the number one seed. That's why she's in a leadership role that she is.
14: Yeah, I mean, you know, basically helps run Unrivaled. You know, it's a whole nother league, you know, that her and her husband kind of put together. I think she will be a coach when she's done playing.
11: Or maybe she'll be a GM.
14: Yeah, there you go.
11: We know we like our good GM conversations around here, don't we?
14: Absolutely. Yeah.
11: So you never know what she can end up doing. She might end up running for president. And like I said, she's got it between the ears. Real quick, I did want to hear from the Lynx head coach, Cheryl Reeve, just what she thought about Nafisa's return.
10: First of all, I thought we did a great job managing the minutes, sticking to it. She'll tell you those first 3 minutes were the hardest of all the minutes she played. All right, just adrenaline and then adrenaline crash and then felt great in the second half. But I told the others that we didn't want to focus on Fee being out there. We just wanted to play like we've been playing, and Fee will find her way in and fit in. And that's exactly what she did. She found her spot. She's just a really good basketball player. And second half, we did a little bit more. Putting her in actions as she got a little more comfortable. And, you know, it was probably I think, above anything I could have expected. Interesting that number 24 scores 24 on her return. So I like that a lot.
14: That's Lynx head coach Cheryl Reeve, you know, talking about Nafisa Collier. I'm Emmett Golden. He's Q Myers. Coming up next, we'll stick with the WNBA. All-Star Weekend coming up. Will the Stars be letting it fly from behind the arc? We'll discuss that straight ahead.
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0: flames down, mm-hmm. calm down the rhetoric about Camp Scott, because that's what he's trying to do. I promise you. Underneath, he's going, what in the hell are you doing? How many things could have gone wrong right there? I don't care. Like, look, for someone who didn't have a surgically repaired lower body, lower leg injury, something could have went wrong here. Look, we need to stop making excuses for stuff like this when we're talking about professionals whose livelihood is their lower extremities in particular, and just, you know, and chalking it up to, just let them live, let them be themselves. We like individuals. He's just, there's no harm in that. Yeah, actually there is, because he is beholden to his teammates, the organization, you know, the expectations that are associated with this football team.
1: Scott Abu does remain on pace to join his teammates at training camp. The veterans report next week on the 28th. 15 and done. That's next. SportsCenter all night. 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
11: A walk-off homer in the bottom of the 14th inning. What a night.
5: From opening day.
11: Over the left field. See you later. Mike Trout, how's that to start the season?
5: To the All-Star game.
11: Oh, my goodness. He crushed it. Giancarlo Stanton and the American League with one swing has tied it up.
12: 457-foot home run. How much fun was that?
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11: Judge back some more. Leaping and he caught it. Out of here. Mookie Betts. Shohei Ohtani.
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11: And the Dodgers have won it. Repeat champions for the first time in baseball in 25 years. The Dodgers are World Series champs.
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11: Good home run! Ben Rice, a two-run shot.
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1: Fisa Collier with a double-double in a Lynx win in her season debut after being out with her ankle injury. Major League Baseball cracking down on pitch clock issues as Yankees shortstop Jose Caballero found out. The win streak extends to 15 for Boston and then ends at 15 for Boston.
2: Here's Duran, who lines one to second, caught by Holiday, and the ball game is over. So the win streak ends at 15, and they do.
3: The fans are clapping as the Red Sox come off the field.
2: And they should. What a run it's been, and we got a season again.
1: Red Sox and Orioles wind up splitting their doubleheader on Wednesday. The call on WEEI. Boston won the first game, drops the second, so the win streak ends at 15. Red Sox manager Chad Tracy.
4: I just think they're, it's something to be proud of, I mean, the big

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1: 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WNBA All-Star Game coming up this weekend, Wednesday, leading into the break, Fever blowing out the Sun.
2: Sasha Harris trying to get it back to Clark. Caitlin Clark is perfect. 5 for 5 from outside tonight. 17 and counting for CC.
3: It's filthy. And the thing is, you got a player in Diamond Miller who has got range, 6'1", trying to come out and close out with a hand in the face. That doesn't matter.
4: 6:20 to go in our third quarter.
2: Caitlin Clark, how does she do it? The circus shot finish and the foul.
3: And Diamond Miller is a versatile, long, strong defender, blanketing her, trying to do everything she can to show resistance.
1: USA Network with the game as the Fever blow out the Sun, 123-88. Indiana tying the largest home win in team history. Caitlin Clark, 27 points in the win.
5: Caitlin, franchise record in scoring. What made you most proud about this win?
6: Yeah, I thought we just started off really well, and we kind of have got off to a couple slow starts in our last couple games, so that was a focus coming in for us tonight, and I thought we shared the ball really well. We played up tempo, and then obviously everybody just had one of those nights where the ball was going through the hoop, and I thought we finished well, too.
5: Another double-double for you. How were you able to pick apart the defense?
6: Yeah, I mean, I think just playing up tempo, playing in transition, trying to find my teammates early. Obviously, with the way we're able to make shots, it really opens the floor. Makes it really hard to guard when everybody's knocking shots down. So just really proud of the group, and it's fun to see a lot of people get in and contribute.
5: All-Star Weekend is coming up. What are you most looking forward to?
6: About the All-Star Game? I think I like Chicago. It's a good city. But I'll be excited to get back here with my team, too, and keep this rolling. I think we're playing good basketball right now.
5: Thanks, Caitlin.
1: All-Star Game coming up on Saturday, ABC and Disney+. Meanwhile, on Wednesday, Wings fire. Wings with Paige Beckers back on the court.
7: Portland's going to need to get a defensive stop here. They got themselves back into this thing. Ogunbowale out to Beckers. Sidestep the three. Connect. Ice in the veins of the Wings.
1: 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Jessica Shepherd, 18 points, 15 rebounds, 10 assists. Only player in WNBA history with multiple games with 15, 15, and 10. Fifth career triple-double, second most all-time behind Alyssa Thomas. Fourth triple-double this season. Everybody else in the WNBA has one combined. Wings get the win on Wednesday. Mercury, 86-82 win over the Sparks, who have a five-game losing streak going into the All-Star break. 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
0: Number five.
1: WNBA. 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
9: You have to talk and communicate so that you're not caught again.
10: Oh my goodness.
0: Number four.
1: Baseball. Tigers beat the Cubs, getting most of the offense thanks to a green light on a 3-0 pitch. 97 won the ticket.
11: 3-0 pitch, high fly ball, left center field, deep, back, throw looking up, gone! Ha! You lead! Three-run, two-out, three-run home run, 4-1 Tigers in the fourth.
0: Number three.
1: Max Muncy goes 1 for 5, but the one puts L.A. in front en route to their win over the Phillies. AM 570, L.A. Sports.
12: First pitch. Muncy flies the ball left center field. This one's back, and it is out of here! Max Muncy with his third go-ahead homer of the road trip. And this one, number 229, as a Dodger, that pushes him past the Penguin on the franchise home run list.
0: Number two.
1: Back to the W. Liberty, a 10-1 run in the final minute to beat Chicago. Sabrina Ionescu had 9 of the 10 points. Fox 5, New York.
13: Out of bounds play here. It hits Sabrina. She shoots another 3. Oh, my goodness!
14: In Sabrina, we trust. In
10: Sabrina, we just get her the rock.
13: Liberty down three here. 23 seconds left. SCA in trouble. Looks at Sabrina Ionescu, the hot hand. Tries to create space. Attacks the lane instead. It gets the and one. Sabrina Ionescu. Another timely bucket.
0: Number one.
1: They couldn't sweep the doubleheader against Baltimore, but they won the opener to match the franchise record win streak. WEEI.
14: 1-1. Chapman throws. Alonso swings and rips one. Too short. Back in by Chang. He plants. He throws to first. In time! Ball game over! The Red Sox have tied the record going back to 1901. 15 wins in a row. They win it here today, 6-3. There is magic in the air at Fenway Park.
1: They dropped the second half of the doubleheader, so the losing streak is at one. Rays, a 4-2 win over the Blue Jays, who've lost four straight. Twins, 10-6 over the Guardians. Nationals all over Colorado.
15: Berg gets set to the belt. The slim right-hander now delivers. Breaking ball hammered high in the air to right center field. This is way back there. It's got a shot out by the fence. It is gone! Luis Garcia Jr. with a two-run homer into the Nationals bullpen, 5-0 Washington.
1: Nationals Radio Network, Washington with an 8-0 shutout of Colorado. Brewers 4-3 over the Mets, who now have 60 losses in 103 games this season. Royals 5-4 over the Giants. Salvador Perez home run number 317, tying Hall of Famer George Brett for the most in franchise history. Another franchise record was tied yesterday. That's next. SportsCenter All Night continues. It's ESPN Radio.
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0: Coming up on SportsCenter All Night. The Red Sox go for history against the Orioles at Fenway.
24: 0-1 is swung on and driven into right field. Durant has doubled into the corner at least. One run in with Contreras. Durant being waved around. Durant into third with a head first slide. Two-run triple.
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25: A couple of years ago, we all said there's no way Texas A&M would spend $76 million to fire Jimbo Fisher. I'm not suggesting Kalen DeBoer will be fired. I frankly think they're going to have a good season. But if this program falls badly, they'll find the $70 million to get rid of him.
0: The rich get richer as Nafisa Collier returns to the league-leading links.
26: Courtney Williams weaving into the front court. Nafisa Collier, one dribble pull-up. That's good. And welcome back, Queen Feet. First bucket of the day in her season debut.
0: Plus, how hot is the seat in the city of brotherly love?
27: I feel like for 2026, and I'm along the lines of Chris Canty in this life, if Nick Sirianni doesn't make the playoffs and this offense looks god-awful, there is a question, is he going to be the head coach moving forward?
28: How things were going to unfold, and you'd be kicked out of our team meeting. I swear, like, you're lucky I'm not going to throw this freaking podium right now. It drives me crazy.
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1: A walk-off homer in the bottom of the 14th inning. 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
0: From opening day.
1: And to the left field. See you later. Mike Trout, how's that to start the season?
0: To the All-Star game.
1: Dog. Oh, my goodness. He crushed it. Giancarlo Stanton and the American League with one swing has tied it up.
2: 457-foot home run. 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
3: That was amazing.
0: Plus, every game of Major League Baseball's postseason.
1: Judge back. Back some more. Leaping and he caught it. Out of here. Mookie Betts. Shohei Ohtani.
0: Until a champion is crowned at the World Series.
1: And the Dodgers have won it. Repeat champions for the first time in baseball in 25 years. The Dodgers are World Series champs.
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1: 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ESPN 2, we are presented by Progressive Insurance. 888-SAY-ESPN, 888-729-3776 is the telephone number to join the show if you want to object CC's ESPN Radio power rankings, which he told us he will not take objections nor omissions from Smalls or from you out there at 888-SAY-ESPN. 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
2: I just 1 through 3, I think, are interchangeable. Any given week, any one of those can be the number one defense in the league. So I will just say that. If somebody is calling and saying, oh, well, the Seahawks should be number one or the Texans.

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0: I'm Over It with Pat the Producer.
1: Bryce Harper's walking into the Hall of Fame. Already a two-time MVP.
2: Doesn't mean you're getting it.
1: You guys see that the L.A. Marathon was giving out medals for people after 18 miles if they wanted to quit?
3: So they rewarded people for quitting early?
1: I think vodka sauce is better than red sauce in almost every situation.
4: If you're telling me the red sauce doesn't compare to the vodka sauce, you're not having the right red sauce.
2: Mm.
1: Lasagna with vodka sauce? Woo! Ugh.
5: I'm over it. I'm sick and tired and over it.
1: Get a life.
2: Yes, each and every day here on Sportsman Life. 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Something on his head. I don't know what. Gives us items in and around sports entertainment in his life that he is over. Pat.
1: What's on my head is I realize that now that I'm a bald man, I have much more space for advertising. So, space available.
4: Your sponsorship here?
1: Yeah, it's available. There, and the whole head, I could do the whole head if you want. I mean, I'm just saying, it's available.
2: Wait.
1: It's wide open now.
2: So, Pat, you're available for multiple advertising partners because your head is so big, bald?
1: Exactly,
2: saying?
1: Yeah. I got a lot of dome up there, man.
2: Wow.
1: A lot of empty space.
2: All right.
1: On the outside. Inside, pretty big.
2: Get on it, sales. Let's go.
1: I decided that I'm in the wrong line of work. Cam helped me come to this conclusion yesterday, actually. I should be a trophy husband. And I'm not. And that's a tragedy, really, because I shouldn't be working. I should just be kicking back, just doing whatever at home. That should be my life. And unfortunately, it's not. I'm doing this.
4: What qualities do you have that you would like to share with us that would make you be a good candidate to be a trophy husband?
1: I'd be an excellent homemaker. I can cook. I can clean. I'm organized. Evan saw on Twitter. I'm great at decorating. I should be a trophy.
4: Yes, because
1: husband.
4: Most women do want their home decorated with wrestling action figures.
2: No wrestling action figures.
6: But here's
7: look
6: but
7: at
6: here's
7: the shelf
1: you didn't
7: on
1: see the
7: his
1: shelf.
7: Twitter.
1: Said.
7: It's beautiful.
2: Don't judge
1: it's great.
2: Smalls.
1: I'm a great decorator, Smalls.
3: Can I just throw out the obvious here? The point of being a trophy spouse is to look like a trophy.
4: It's to be arm
1: whoa,
4: candy.
1: Whoa.
4: It's not to make the home. It's to look good.
2: A beautiful, wonderful, kind, successful woman wouldn't want a bald guy on TV and radio with a piece of paper taped to his head.
4: That has a whole segment complaining about stuff.
3: I think that's where I was going. I think that's where I was going.
2: He's got a piece of paper. Like, maybe you should have not put the piece of paper taped to your head or just waited. I don't know. I mean.
3: Trophy husband in waiting.
1: That's what I am.
2: Well, is I'd be great at it. Seriously, is the trophy husband...
4: I just Googled it.
2: Okay, go ahead.
4: A trophy husband or wife is a term for a young, attractive person married to someone wealthy, typically older.
1: Spot on.
4: It serves primarily as a status symbol. The label implies that the person contributes little besides their looks.
1: That's exactly what I am.
7: Sounds about right.
3: What is the status? What is your status?
1: I'm Pat from I'm Over It.
4: And do we think that the current aesthetics that you're rocking with?
2: Oh, God. He's a
1: hey, you know what? I'll take it.
4: He's orange slices. Pat, do you think that your current aesthetic is up to par that would fit the category of a trophy husband? If we're saying it, because we're not talking homemaking here, we're not talking decorating, according to the actual definition, you're contributing little besides your looks.
1: Yeah, for somebody out there, I'm a trophy.
2: You know what's interesting? Smalls is not judgy.
1: Participation, maybe.
2: She's not judgy. She leans towards being kind at all times. And takes a lot for you to get agitated. You almost seem borderline agitated by this. I don't know what it is. I'm trying to psychoanalyze. Why are you annoyed by this? I could tell you are.
1: Well, because Canty and Michelle think I'm ugly.
4: No.
1: That's
4: no,
1: basically
3: that's
1: what you're saying.
3: No,
1: if you think I can't be a trophy husband, that's all I'm saying.
4: You got a piece of paper taped to your head. And you're wearing a hoodie that it looks like
7: you
4: slept
7: in.
4: Yeah,
7: but it's not about that.
1: Well, it's slept. This is a great hoodie.
4: You're saying that you should be a trophy husband.
1: Yeah, I'd be great at it.
7: Pat, take off the piece of paper. See if they say the same thing. Because that's what it's all about. They keep referring back to that.
1: No, I can't take the paper off. That's sales purposes.
4: And that hoodie does look comfortable, by the way.
1: It's a very comfortable hoodie. Yeah. And it was like a $90 hoodie.
4: $90?
7: Oh, my God.
1: Yeah.
2: $90 for
4: that's
2: a hoodie?
4: You
7: don't need
4: outrageous.
7: To be a trophy husband. You've got money.
1: High quality, man.
2: For someone who complains about money.
7: That's a lot of money, Pat.
4: That's a lot of money on a hoodie.
1: That's because I don't spend money on anything except hoodies.
2: Is there, like...
1: Maybe the hoodie people want to advertise on my head.
2: That's true.
3: That's a good point.
2: That's a good one.
3: That's a good one.
4: There you go.
2: So when you're saying that by definition, the trophy husband, you're thinking of like, not you, Michelle, but like It's Brad Pitt. It's Michael B. Jordan. It's somebody that, like, universally, everybody's like, that guy is the best-looking guy you'll ever see in your life. That's what a trophy husband has to
4: be. Yes, he's unemployed. Yes, he's draining my bank account, but have you seen him?
2: Got it.
4: That's what a trophy husband is.
1: I could be that for somebody.
2: Okay.
7: Yes, he's draining my bank account by buying $90 hoodies.
3: I will say this, in Pat's defense, I think he'd be excellent at spending money.
1: This is what I'm saying.
3: I think he'd be excellent at it. I do.
4: He could spend that?
3: I guess he could spend that.
2: I got to tell you, I don't think it's that you...
4: Pat with a Goyard bag?
3: Yeah.
2: Is it that he wants to be a trophy husband or he wants to start his own cleaning service?
4: No, I think he just wants someone to fund his lifestyle.
3: He wants to be kept.
1: I want to do nothing.
4: He wants to be kept.
1: I want to stay home and keep the house clean.
4: He wants to be a kept man.
1: Yes.
2: I don't know that I buy that. You want to do nothing? You don't want to play golf anymore?
1: I mean, trophy husbands can play golf. I think that's
3: all they do.
1: I go to the country club. I play some golf. Right.
4: Oh, well, let's have lunch at the club.
3: They ain't got to worry about cleaning. They got help to do that.
1: True.
2: If it's playing tennis all day, I want to be a trophy husband too. But I
3: you go, Nate. You can do that too.
2: But unfortunately, I have the same problem as Pat. Look at me. So I'm out. I am out. Although I don't have a piece of paper on my head.
3: But you actually have hair on your head, so you don't have room for it.
4: How would you guys feel being described as arm candy?
2: Oh, my God.
1: Tremendous.
2: Dream. Oh, my God.
4: Because I feel like for women, it comes across as derogatory sometimes. Like, you're acknowledging that you look great, but it's like, oh, that's all you can contribute to the world.
2: For me.
4: I'm just very curious for the male POV.
3: When Kevin Hart came out with the show Real Husbands of Hollywood, that was my dream. That's aspirational for me.
4: Really?
3: I would love it. I would love it.
4: You would be an amazing house husband on The Real Housewives.
3: Yes. I'd be expensive, but I'd love it.
4: Real House
2: Husband. I think you are on.
3: A lot of Laura
2: Piana,
3: a lot of Xenia.
4: Cuccinelli.
3: Brunello. Me and him are tight.
6: What are we talking about?
1: I don't know.
3: Don't worry about it. See, you don't know.
4: You don't know.
3: You don't know.
1: I'll learn, though. So it's on the trophy.
3: That's what I'll learn.
4: Some JMM Sunny CC to complete the look.
3: Oh,
4: yeah.
2: So if somebody described you as arm candy, that would be insulting, correct or no? I don't know how that works.
4: Well, it's kind of like a complisol, right? You're acknowledging that you think I look good. Thank you. But also that's all I'm going to contribute. Okay. I've got a brain here. Vocab baddies. You should tune in. I think for women, a lot of times society views it as a derogatory.
7: Michelle is ankle candy.
4: Obviously.
2: Should I start a line of
4: anklets called ankle candy?
1: That's pretty good.
7: Oh, that's not
4: trademark
3: bad.
4: Here.
3: I like that.
4: Trademark here.
3: I like that.
1: And then you could advertise
4: ankle candy?
1: It on my head.
3: There you go. How would you advertise that?
1: On my head.
4: With my ankles. I'm going to just have Rob take the photos and my ankles.
3: But that gets dicey on social media.
1: Ankle candy brought to you by I'm Over It.
4: Wait, Pat.
2: I'm over it. Has a budget to spend, Pat? You're begging for money. Now you have a budget?
4: Hold on, Pat. Maybe.
7: He hasn't bought a hoodie in a while.
4: You don't need to be a kept man. Maybe you don't need to be a trophy husband. You could just be my partner in this very good venture.
3: There you go.
4: And that's how you're going to make money.
1: I'm in.
4: Done.
2: So of all the people on the show, Pat's the one you're hiring as your
4: business because he
2: partner?
4: Seems hungry for a check. Oh. I know he's going to work hard.
7: That's Four the time. Whole thing. The whole thing is he said he doesn't want to work
3: hard.
7: No,
3: he's going to work hard with a clear payoff in the end.
7: That's right. He wants to do nothing.
2: The second ankle candy makes it, he's out.
3: You have to work hard to be a trophy spouse.
4: Yeah, you think being a trophy wife is easy?
3: Yeah.
4: Your job is to look good.
3: You got to stay on top of it. You got to go to the gym.
4: You got
3: to
4: work out. Hair is done. Nails done.
3: Exactly.
4: Hair done, nails done, everything
3: done. Well, you got to worry about the hair, though.
7: Yeah, but you have like a...
3: He's got no hair.
7: You have a trainer.
4: The outfit has to be right.
3: Yeah, there you go.
7: You have your own makeup crew. Like, you have all that done for you, basically.
1: Real quick, speaking of being hungry, Nuno was eating oatmeal this morning. He's officially rounded the corner of being an old man. I've worked with him for 9 years. Never once have I seen him eating oatmeal. I think he's just an old guy now.
4: Oatmeal is not strictly for the elderly. Oatmeal's awesome.
3: No. Oatmeal's disgusting.
1: Oatmeal's, oatmeal's for old people.
3: Oatmeal's disgusting.
2: I'm thinking about business.
8: It's a great source of protein, Pat.
4: Oatmeal is a very hearty, good breakfast.
3: No, the stuff you put in oatmeal is good. 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
3: You like the peaches and cream.
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16: Good Thursday morning, everybody. John and Lance along with Dell for the next 3 hours here on ESPN 97.5. And it's a good thing you are here because in this hour... and not long from now, we will be giving you a question. We have a question that we will be putting out there. And if you can answer it first, you are going to be going to the Golden Nugget with us end of August and be in our fantasy football league. You and a buddy. or a wife or whatever. If you have to bring your wife, what else? But you and someone else will be coming with us to Lake Charles to the Golden Nugget. So good thing that you are here this morning. Good things happen to people who are smart and listen to the show early on. He's unbelievable. You know, I was there for Bagwell's 94. We were all there. We saw Bags, what he did in 94. It was incredible. This just seems bigger, what Yordan is doing.
17: Well, but that team was competing at a little higher level.
16: Yes. Yes.
17: But this is super impressive. Man, this is super impressive. Because he's doing it like Baggy was with high batting average. He's got a better, I don't know if he's got a better batting average than Bags, but that was what made Bagwell's season special. Like, that was one of the most special seasons I've ever seen for an Astros hitter. And then, unfortunately, just drifted away because the lockout. And he got a hit on the hand. But Yordan's doing this, as a great hitter in the league. This isn't just a power thing. This is, an unbelievable hitter thing. His home run yesterday the other way is a great example of what makes Yordan so special. When he's on it, he is one of the most devastating. He's one of the five best hitters in Major League Baseball because you have to factor in power, the ability to drive in runs. Yordan is one of the five best hitters in baseball.
16: One of the five best hitters in baseball?
17: Well, one of the three best. Otani's in there, you would think. When Judge is on it, Judge is really, really good. He's hurt right now. But I'm talking about generally speaking, not just this year. Obviously, this year, he's at the very top.
16: Yeah.
17: But in a general sense, he's one of the top five players. If everybody's healthy and playing well, he's still one of the five best hitters in baseball. American League, National League, because he hits for power. He can hit for average. He has plate discipline and control.
16: Before this, I don't know that he was getting the kind of credit that he deserves for it. And some of it is because he's injury prone. And he hasn't been there, there are times when he's there and not. Last year he wasn't great. He didn't have a good year. So I don't think people had him coming into this year as one of the top five hitters in the game.
17: Right.
16: Bags hit 368 that year.
17: Yeah, okay. Yeah.
16: So, that's a different deal.
17: That was special. Yeah.
16: Yeah. Well, Yordan has at least a share of the major league lead in home runs, RBIs, extra base hits, total bases, times reaching base, and intentional walks.
17: Mm.
16: No players finished a season leading major league in all of those categories ever.
17: Right.
16: Since intentional walks became official in 1955 anyway. So, he is, that's what I was afraid of was, because I'm still doing that MLB thing where you pick a guy to get a hit, and I've been riding Yordan. But I didn't take him last night because I thought, well, Miami's got to be smarter than this. They got to pitch. They're pitching to him in the eighth inning with a runner on in a tie game.
17: Yeah.
16: Have you lost your mind, Miami? Have you lost your mind? Of course, you can't put Pena in second, I guess.
17: Well, and Pena's got home runs in three straight games now.
16: Three straight games, right. Yeah.
17: Pena's hitting up over 300 now. His OPS is 834, I think, something like that. Because he doesn't have a huge, he's missed so many games that he's going to take some drastic jumps up or down based on hot streaks or cold streaks. And he's up over 300 now. He hit his ninth home run. He's only got 28 RBIs, 9 home runs, but he's been electric lately.
16: Lately, he's been fantastic. Mm-hmm. Lately, he's been fantastic. And he's getting to where he's having a good season. He wasn't before he came back. He is now. He is dangerous. And as somebody in the know said last night, there's a possibility that they're thinking that there's a possibility that Pena gets traded by the trade deadline. And that's not Crane's MO.
17: No, it's really not.
16: He's never done that.
17: Probably the smart thing based on what we're facing with player work stoppage, but it's not what Crane typically does.
16: No.
17: Well, as a matter of fact, we've never seen him trade an upper level player, you know, a quality level starter. We've never seen him do it. We saw Kyle Tucker off season, but not right. in season.
16: No, not in season. They've never given up. He's never, never, ever waved the white flag ever. And I don't think, especially now, they're four games under 500 after the sweep. And you know, they just don't do that. Jim Crane says, as long as I'm here, we're going to try to win. I just don't make any decisions that's going to weaken you even worse in the minor league system. You just can't. So, I mean, they're two games out of first place. Four games under 500, two games out of first place. They ain't trading away nobody.
17: No. They needed to get swept by the Marlins to even consider it.
16: Yes.
17: Instead, they did the opposite.
16: They swept, and after
17: getting swept.
16: I mean, they're just.
17: Can you imagine if they had just showed up against the Orioles?
16: Yeah.
17: This team right now, just flip one of those games, and what does it look like? Just flip one of those games in your favor.
16: Now you got the day off, and then you go to Chicago. I'll be up there for the weekend. I might have to
17: go to a game.
16: I don't know. We'll see. Anyway, you know, Peter Lambert looked great again. I mean,
17: it's a good start for him.
16: Yeah.
17: He's had better. 6 innings, 6 hits, 2 earned runs. I mean, I'm used to Lambert going 6, 1 earned run, 13 strikeouts, no walks.
16: Okay. I get it. I mean, Steve Carlton expectations Peter Lambert now.
17: He had a 3.0 ERA yesterday in the game. That's fine.
16: Yeah. Okay.
17: His ERA is like 3.08, but
16: 3.03.
17: He's your best pitcher. He's your most consistent pitcher. He's not your best. The most talented is Hunter Brown. He is the most consistent pitcher on your staff by a mile, by a long mile.
16: Yes.
17: No one's even remotely close to him. It's amazing the job that they've done with him and that he has done at his age. What he's able to accomplish out of nowhere this year. And they've had, you know, it's funny because the Astros, they got that with Ronel Blanco at one point. So it's not, you know, they've had these things happen before where a guy just comes out of nowhere and has a good season. We're talking about somebody who, I mean, Lambert from a start standpoint, what is he up to now? He started 17 games, so far this year. He's got 17 games that he's pitched in, 17 starts. They've all been starts. He's got 94 strikeouts in 98 innings. Almost a strike. You know, he's almost 1 per 9. He's almost a 1 per 9 guy. His whip is 1.12, which is terrific.
16: Mm-hmm.
17: I mean, it's really, that's a good whip. His ERA's low.
16: Two and a half strikeouts per walk.
17: Yeah. And he's just been so consistent. He's just been, where would you be? It's hard to say, but where would you be without Peter Lambert? And that's not even a joke. With 8 wins this year for you. He's got 13 decisions out of his 17 starts. He's 8-5. But Lambert, look at his last 5, you know, 6 innings, 2 earned runs, quality start. A real quality start. 6 inning, 1 earned run, quality start. 6 inning, 1 earned run, quality start. 5 2/3, 0. Missed it by a third of an inning. And then the one before that was 5 2/3 innings, gave up 4 earned runs. But this, I was kind of joking, but kind of not. Look at his last. His previous 3 was 0 earned runs, 1 earned run, 1 earned run in 6 innings. Yesterday was 2 earned runs. Yeah, trash. Total trash for Peter Lambert. And his strikeouts in the game before were 10, 7, and 6. So by his own standards, down game for Peter Lambert.
16: Yeah, and yet.
17: By his own standards.
16: And yet, I'll take that from every starter.
17: Absolutely.
16: Every starter. If you could, Peter, how terrible is it? Look at Peter Lambert. He spent his first 5 years in the majors in Colorado. And so everybody thinks, well, he's not any good. I mean, look at his numbers. They're just terrible. You get out of Colorado, it's like you were, you know, wearing ankle weights. When you're trying to run the marathon with ankle weights on.
17: Yeah, and I would argue that, you know, the argument about home and away, well, you know, you're still pitching, you still psychologically are having to worry about, you're pitching a certain kind of way because of the high altitude. So your mentality, or how you're throwing on a regular basis when you're at home, it's not like you get to flip a switch and be a completely different pitcher on the road all the time. You still are dealing with psychological effects of whatever you have to deal with at home. You still have a game plan that you're used to utilizing because you're at home. You're throwing a certain type of way. I think getting just away from the whole team benefits you. Forget the fact of getting away from the park. Well, but on the road, yeah, but on the road, you're still inside the same season where you have all these issues that you have to worry about. This has been crazy that a 29-year-old pitcher, as you mentioned, literally his first season away from Colorado.
16: So his ERA in the last two seasons in Colorado, he was a run and a half better on the road. He was almost two runs better on the road. I mean, it just, yeah, but you have.
17: That's what the Astros probably dug in on. But it showed no signs. Like, you really couldn't get this. I mean, I'm looking at strikeouts, per innings pitched or not. You could probably get a little bit of a sense of it last year. A little bit of a sense. But not really. This is pretty unexpected.
16: Well, yeah.
17: Pretty unexpected for him. I mean, look, his game start. As a rookie, he had 19 games started.
16: Well, I didn't see his numbers in where was he, Japan or Korea? Where was he?
17: That's right. Well, 2020, he didn't pitch. 2022 would have been.
16: 24, he didn't pitch
17: I forgot. He didn't pitch in 22 in the bigs. He didn't pitch in 25 in the bigs.
16: Right.
17: He didn't pitch in 20 in the bigs.
16: Right.
17: Yeah, so I'm just looking at
16: his. Well, they saw something, though, and boy, were they right. Mm-hmm. This is Dana just finding pitchers out
17: that's
16: there this offseason.
17: That's really all he does.
16: It's what he does.
17: Yeah.
16: It's what he does. Now, well, this makes up for a little bit of, you know, we've been on Dana for his pitching selections this offseason. What about Peter Lambert? Come on. Let's make sure he's included.
17: He hit one. That's true.
16: Yeah, he hit one.
17: He hit one.
16: Yeah.
17: It's a good one, too.
16: It is a pretty good
17: on
16: one.
17: On the whole, he has done a poor job with pitching staff, but he did hit this one. That's for sure.
16: Well, tell you what, we're going to have another segment here. And then we got some Rockets news that we have to get to on the other side. It's pretty big. And after that, in the third segment, we will give out our question. So keep on listening here on ESPN 97.5.
17: By the way, John, I'm looking at Lambert. I'm not really sure that the Astros looked at him in Japan and said, last year he was 3-11 with a 426 in Japan.
16: Yeah, but I think you know you can't pitch in Japan.
17: Apparently not, because when I'm looking at these stats, doesn't look like he could pitch in Japan.
16: Yeah. Yep.
17: I don't know how. I don't know how where this season's coming from, but there was no sign in Japan that this is what you're going to get, and I'm sure the Astros would also tell you, yeah, we didn't know we're getting this.
16: Yep.
17: This is pretty good.
16: It's really, really good. All right, let's break. When we come back, we got some big Rockets news that we will get to on the other side. Don't go anywhere. You're listening to ESPN.
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16: So, the Rockets Shams put out yesterday, Chip Engelon is the new assistant coach on Ime Udoka's staff. He's well-regarded in player development, shooting specialty. This is like kind of a big deal. I mean, a lot of people were pretty excited about him coming over. He is credited for fixing the shot mechanics of Kawhi Leonard, Tony Parker, Manu Ginobili. Lou Dort, who was a defensive specialist, shot 40% on the chip. This is apparently a really... really good hire. Will, your boy Will, put out, hey, this is nice. This is a good hire for the organization. He was with, like we said, with Oklahoma City after a 17-year run in San Antonio.
17: Yeah, 4 years with OKC, the most formative years for OKC. Here's what he's done. This is three-point shooting for SGA. Went from 35% to 37% under him. Small improvement. Free throw percentage went from 81 to 89. Don't sleep on free throw percentage. Mm-hmm. Lou Dort went from 33 to 37%. Isaiah Joe went from 35% to 42%. Aaron Wiggins went from 31 to 39. And Kenrick Williams went from 35 to 39.
16: Those are some significant increases.
17: Yeah, that is. I mean, I understand that it's not, for some of you, you may just think, oh, you're still in the 30%. No, that's a big jump. It's a big jump for true shooting percentage.
16: That's huge.
17: It's a big jump. I mean, if you can go from, if you can get, oh my gosh, if you can get Alperen Şengün to go from, you know, about 30% to 34%, that's a huge deal. If you can get, Amen Thompson into the 30s, that's a really huge deal. If you can get Şengün from 69% free throw percentage to 76, 77, that's a massive difference.
16: Mm-hmm.
17: It's a massive difference. So it's not just the 3-point shooting. It's obviously the free throw shooting for some of these Rockets as well. So it's a good hire. 17 years with the Spurs, 4 years with Oklahoma City. Obviously he's a, you know, the Rockets are look, I was wondering how Oklahoma City let him get away. And I'm sure it's just one of those situations where the Rockets just open up the, it has to be an opening up of the checkbook. Has to be.
16: Yeah. Isn't this what they need though? I mean,
17: oh yeah.
16: We complain about their offense. Part of it will be, wow, they're better offensively. You know why? Cause they shoot better.
17: Yeah. Oh yeah. The whole find an offense coordinator. That's really not probably going to happen, but if you can find somebody who can make, if they can shoot better, a lot of problems go away. Well, here you are.
16: Mm-hmm.
17: Good hiring.
16: I wonder if Reed takes a, there's a stat out here, the 10 fastest and slowest average release times in seconds on catch and shoot 3-point attempts, zero dribbles. Reed Sheppard is second, is, well, actually tied with Cam Johnson for the best, for the quickest release in the league. 0.8 seconds.
17: Mm-hmm.
16: 0.8 seconds. Now, this is with a certain amount of attempts, more attempts than everybody else. The slowest, Nikola Jokic. He's 1.82. He's almost 2 seconds to get one off. But he's so big, you can't stop him anyway. But Reed is a really, really quick. I don't know what Chip can do with that, or if that's gonna, if he's gonna love that, or maybe Reed needs to just take it a little bit slower and be more accurate. Whatever the case may be, Reed Sheppard can benefit. Hopefully, will benefit greatly from having Chip. Everybody will. Jabari,
17: did you see the? Are you aware of the Reed Sheppard stuff?
16: I got sound with him. I put sound in.
17: Have you
16: in
17: seen
16: audio
17: him?
16: With he was with Vanessa.
17: Have you seen Reed Sheppard's look now?
16: Yeah, I saw it.
17: Yeah.
16: He's got the beard.
17: Yeah.
16: You know,
17: he's got muscles. He's gained about 10 pounds of muscle.
16: Do you want to hear from Reed about that? Because I put the sound in.
17: Yeah.
16: And Dell can get that for us, and we can hear.
17: He doesn't look like a little kid. Like, he's got fully grown facial hair now.
16: I know. Well, he looks like he's 12 if he doesn't. So.
17: Well, it's kind of wild because I didn't think he could really grow it. There's a video that Vanessa Richardson did with him. It's out just 17 hours ago. She put it out. He's got like, I'm like, I didn't know he could grow this kind of facial hair right here. He's got a mustache that's fully grown. I'm like, okay. Well, Reed's trying to get out of that little boy phase.
16: I don't understand that. I care that he's working out. And let's hear from Reed Sheppard with Vanessa talking about his off season.
1: Yeah, I think the biggest thing would be just trying to get stronger, be in the weight room. And then other than that, working on everything, you know, ball handling, shooting, defense. But really the biggest thing was staying in the weight room and getting a little stronger.
2: Fans always like to know this kind of stuff. Who's the teammate you've been texting with the most this summer? Have you worked out with anybody?
1: I've been lifting with Kevin the most and Callie and stuff.
2: Cool. So, what's it been like to lift with Kevin and kind of pick his brain and experience that during the summer?
1: Yeah, it's good. It's cool. You know, just being out there and getting training and knowing that you're doing the stuff that they're all doing, so it's pretty cool.
17: Who are you lifting with, Kevin? You're lifting with Kevin Durant? Yeah. I mean,
16: you're getting.
17: Let him spot you?
16: So, well, that's terrible.
17: Nah.
16: So, Reed thinks his most significant output this offseason is lifting and shooting and, you know, working out with Kevin Durant. Lance thinks it's his beard.
17: Well, I just think he doesn't look like a little kid anymore. It's a psychological thing. Maybe he's out of kid phase and he's in a grown ass man phase. We're in year 3. We got to get grown. I need the play to get grown. I need the attitude to get grown. All of it. We're done with, and remember, he came out after 1 year from Kentucky. This would be going into his senior year. This would be going into a senior year of college.
5: That's an off-season beard.
3: that thing's going to be gone.
16: Yeah, it'll be gone.
17: Nah, I think this is his new look.
3: No.
17: You don't think so?
3: That's an off-season. It's like when...
17: And his hair, too. Like, it's actually borderline off-putting.
3: He doesn't have to make appearances in front of a camera. That hair will be cleaned up. That beard will be
17: gone. You think so?
3: It's just like when Vince Carter would grow out his hair in the summer when he wasn't playing basketball. Remember that one... That at one Olympics when Vince Carter had hair.
17: Oh, that's right. Yeah. And he braided it out.
3: I don't think he got that far. But
17: he didn't?
3: No. But
17: well, was it just a natural?
3: It was just a natural, and then he cut it once the season came. This is what this is.
17: Oh, man.
3: Reed's going to cut that beard and that hair.
16: In the comments, as Kevin says, he looks like he's about to cut a country album.
17: Yeah. In the picture with him.
16: He's got the baseball cap on. He's got the beard that's not really
17: now that is a cut now that look with Vanessa does look like a country album country music
16: and then somebody said but Kendrick Perkins said the Rockets KD isn't working out with our guys. Wait,
17: well, he's lifting with Reed.
16: But Kendrick Perkins said he's not.
17: Well, he's not working with maybe the other guys.
16: You
17: gotta go to Cali to work out. Go to Cali.
16: Lifting with Kevin is like shooting with Amen. Now, that's ugly.
17: Well, that come on. That was an easy joke to write. Like, yeah, I'm out. Who are you lifting? Yeah. I'm lifting with Kevin. Like, what? Or are you shooting with him? Is he showing you anything with shooting? I don't want you lifting with Kevin. I need you shooting with Kevin.
16: He need to be lifting with Adams. What are
17: you
16: doing?
17: Lift with Steven. I'm going to get you right, mate.
16: Yeah.
17: Oh, we got to stop doing this. This is lightweight. How much is Kevin have you lifted? Bah. You lifting bah?
16: How much?
17: We're not going to lift bah anymore. We don't put some weights on. We're going to put some plates on.
16: See if you can get these 12 pounds up, Reed.
17: Hey, I'm looking. You don't have plates on either side of this, mate. There's no plates on either side.
16: It's just the bar. It's just the bar.
17: It's the bar. Who told you to lift this? Kevin. No, mate. We're not listening to anything Kevin says. Not with lifting. Nah, mate.
16: We're
17: going to actually put real plates on both sides of that, mate.
16: Why are people so ugly? That's so terrible. People.
17: How many reps?
16: The kid is lifting with Kevin Durant. Leave him alone. 30 reps. He's working.
17: You shouldn't be able to do 30 reps, mate. Yeah, that's bar. 30 reps, mate. We need to get you to where you can do 8. We're going to. Have you ever lifted until you went to failure? Oh, yeah, mate. That's what we're doing. What are you, stronger? Let your hair grow out, too. He looks like Steve's working with Steven Adams. His hair's getting a little crazy.
16: No, he's got that look.
17: In that
16: picture,
17: in the one picture that Brad O's got, from Hairston's, Instagram. Like, this is, well, it looks like one of my kids would look when they're getting their broccoli heads.
16: I thought
17: heads.
16: Of your kids. I thought of some young guys that I know that had just got these scruffy beards.
17: My kids can't grow that beard mustache combination. But they can grow this broccoli hair because every kid this age, they all have hair like this.
16: Yeah, right.
17: About 85% of the kids have hair like this, like Reed has right now. I like it. I like the country. It almost doesn't look like Reed Shepherd in that picture. The one with Vanessa looks like Reed Shepherd, and he does look like a country western singer.
16: He does.
3: Okay, how's this going to play out? Because
17: he's going to keep it and he's going to ball out.
3: Not for Reed.
17: You know what?
3: Well,
17: Dell, can you tie together CJ, hair off, Reed, muscles, facial hair?
3: This is most,
17: rebrand.
3: This is more about you because were super focused on CJ's hair early in his career.
17: Yeah.
3: And he had a good rookie
16: you dubbed
3: year.
16: Him DeBrat.
3: And then he didn't. He didn't perform at the same level we would have liked.
17: Right.
3: So Reed Shepherd hasn't lived up to his status as a number 3 overall pick. Is now your focus on his hair going to lead to a big jump in performance?
16: I think Chip might have a bigger say in
3: perhaps,
16: it.
3: Perhaps.
16: Okay.
3: Perhaps. I'm telling you, that hair won't be the same once training camp begins. That hair's going
17: to
3: get cut.
17: Well, I mean, Tom Brady came in with different hair all the time. Joe Brady comes in with different hair all the time to this day. Why can't Reed Shepherd?
3: Tom Brady did that when he was older and established. Reed.
17: No, in his prime. Remember when he went long hair that he pulled behind his ears?
3: He wasn't 22, 23 years old when he did that. As I said, he was older and established.
17: Okay, so you think when he gets established, he'll stop having.

0: Smith, I've been running bases with Jose Altuve. No, don't run bases with Altuve.
1: He wasn't doing anything this
0: lifting with
1: series.
0: Kevin is like blocking with Dalton. No, we're not blocking with Dalton Schultz.
2: All right, when we come back, we're going to put the questions out there. We got a question for you, and we're going to put it out there to see who's going to be in our fantasy league. And we'll open up the phone lines, so get ready to see if you, but we're not going to open up the phone lines till after we ask the question, so you can't get in line right now. We'll ask the question, asked and answered, and if you can answer the question, then you, my friends, will be in our fantasy league. But right now I'm talking about East River 9. It's not a fantasy. It's real. And it's at night, too. It's during the day, and it's at night where you can play golf. You can't play golf at night. Oh, yes, I can. Outside? Yeah, outside. That's right, at East River 9. Because it just wasn't hot enough yesterday, why would you not want to play golf during the day in Houston yesterday? 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

0: All right, welcome back here on ESPN 97.5. 713-780-3776 is the number. I'm going to put this out here now. The person that can answer this question first is going to come with us with a guest, someone else. You get two spots in our fantasy league, okay? This is the first of many of these. We've got the four of us, right? Mapes is going to be in it, Dell's going to be in it, I'm going to be in it, Lance is in it. So we got eight spots. So we'll be doing this four times where you have a chance to get in. So keep on listening. And we are going to go August 27th and 28th, I believe, to the Golden Nugget Lake Charles. And then we will be doing our fantasy draft on the 27th. So make sure that you can go. If you have to take off work, oh, well, you're going to the Golden Nugget Lake Charles. You get $200, right, in
1: food credit, yes. Food and beverage credit, $200.
0: Food and beverage credit,
1: you also get a separate dinner the night of the draft.
0: Right.
1: We're all going to be there. So you get that dinner, and then you get $200 to do with what you will.
0: Right, right. On top of the dinner that we will have for our fantasy. Which was awesome. We ate good. We had pizzas and wings, and it's just fantastic.
1: They hooked us up.
0: Yeah. So here is the question. In PPR format, which quarterback and wide receiver has the most fantasy points in a single season in Texans history at their positions? Which QB and wide receiver most fantasy points in a single season in Texans history at their position?
1: First caller to get that right wins.
2: I thought I was going to answer.
1: No. Why would we be asking you?
2: I was just trying to think.
0: Well, I mean, don't say
1: it. Don't think or say anything, honestly.
0: Just stop thinking. That's the best thing. That's the best way to go about it.
2: Carr, Kevin Walters.
0: Okay.
2: It's in.
0: It's probably not David
2: Carr.
0: Derek Carr. Not Kevin Walters. Derek Carr. He didn't play for the Texans. So
2: either one of them.
0: Right. Neither one of them? No, I don't think it's
2: I said either one of them would count.
0: Yeah, right. So, 713-780-3776. Dell is trying to get the answer. You're going to put him on the air, Dell, or no? You want the answers on the air, or you're going to do it off? You're doing it off. Okay. He's doing it off the air. And if you can answer correctly, then you are going to be with us. You and a guest, be it your wife, kid, buddy, someone you don't even know, randomly pick them off Twitter. You can do that. J.J. Watt would do that. That's how J.J. Watt would do it. If J.J. answers this question and comes along, I would think he's going to just go, all right, who wants to be in the fantasy league?
2: Yeah.
0: Right.
2: That's how he does it.
0: That's how J.J. does it. You don't have to do it that way. You're not J.J. Watt, right? Either J.J. doesn't have any friends or he's just that nice of guy.
2: So we're answering right now, right?
0: Mm-hmm.
2: They're going to answer right now. Okay. Dell and the interns are getting everyone set up right now. I want to did you remember? I didn't even remember this. I had to go look. We had a listener tell us this on Twitter, and I went and looked up the story. You know, Peter Lambert was cut in March.
0: Yeah, by the Astros.
2: They cut him. He was done. And they had to bring him back because
0: nobody picked him up.
2: Nobody picked him up. Everyone's like, Peter Lambert, that guy who was booty in Japan? Nah. We ain't taking him. And right. The Astros like, well, we got so many injuries. Because remember, you may or may not recall, there was a slew of injuries to start the season. Doesn't look like Hunter Brown's completely recovered from it. And Christian Javier was never going to recover anyway, apparently. So Lance McCullers gone. And they said, well, I guess we go Lambert. Like, we really don't have a choice. We don't have any pitchers. We got to go Lambert. That's how they got Lambert. Lambert was cut. He went through waivers. Everyone's like, oh, I'm not touching with Lambert. He's 29 years old. For what? Astro said, I guess we got to pitch him. Here we are, 17 starts later, and Peter Lambert has a 3.08 ERA, a whip of 1.12, and he's the most consistent pitcher on the whole staff with 8 wins also. What a turnaround for this guy. This is, like, you couldn't have ever anticipated this. from cut in March to this. So while we're giving Dana Brown credit, it's like, just got lucky is what this is. They cut that guy. They just got lucky.
1: So they optioned him. He had an opt-out clause. He refused. So he triggered it. Say, I'd rather be on the open market. So they sent them down.
2: And in the minors?
1: And yeah, he'd rather be on the open market. No one picked him up. So he came back to the Astros, and now we have what we have.
0: Well, if you go by his Colorado days and then his stint in Japan, which wasn't great either, everybody was just like,
2: I don't think there's anyone.
0: Nah, we'll pass. And then look at him. And now look at him.
2: Yeah, you couldn't have seen this coming.
0: No.
1: So we have our winner. We will be joined by Patrick and a buddy or his wife or his girlfriend out at the Gold Nugget. The answer to the question, which was in PPR format, which quarterback and wide receiver had the most fantasy points in a single season in Texans history at their positions? Deshaun Watson and DeAndre Hopkins.
0: Yep. That's what I would have guessed.
1: Yeah, we got a lot of Matt Schaub's. We did get plenty of Hopkins. No one until Patrick guessed Deshaun Watson.
2: I remember.
0: So you had other people that missed.
1: Yeah, I think I got through four calls or so.
0: Really?
1: Before we got to
0: Deshaun and D-Hop were my first choices.
2: If you're thinking about it clearly, yes. It's weird because the first thing I thought about was not, I didn't really go right to Deshaun. I was like working through my head on, I was thinking wide receivers. I'm like, okay, Andre Johnson.
0: Well, yeah, Andre didn't score
2: Nico
0: enough touchdowns.
2: I know, he didn't score enough touchdowns. Nico Collins. I didn't think about the Deshaun. That's an easy one. Deshaun, you're probably your top three in your team's history were those three guys, or those two guys, I bet. Because Deshaun ran the ball. So a quarterback who also runs and gets rushing touchdowns is always going to be a top quarterback. Obviously, PPR is irrelevant. PPR is point per reception. But when you have, DeAndre Hopkins got a ton of targets. So, and had more touchdown catches than Andre.
1: So that was just a taste of what will happen over the next month. It will be Texans-based fantasy football questions. So next Thursday, be ready for a question of that ilk. And they will get tougher as we move along. This one was originally supposed to be the fourth one, I believe. But the fourth one, you would have had to have known it would have been Texans-specific to even answer it. So we've shifted it a little bit, but it'll be Texans fantasy football questions for the next 3 weeks, so be ready.
0: So just start studying Texans fantasy.
1: If you want to join us at the Golden Nugget.
0: Yep.
2: Study up.
0: Yep. Did y'all happen to see? Okay, we got this. This Miami-Chicago MLS game?
1: Yeah. So if you don't know, the MLS has had a campaign as the World Cup was coming to an end. Hey, world, we got this.
2: We'll take it from here.
1: I think
2: is what it was.
1: Yeah, so once the World Cup is over, you still want to watch soccer in this country, we're here waiting for
2: you. Can you imagine the PR director or what is it called? What would it be called for the MLS? Even communications. You're the creative.
1: The marketing director.
2: The marketing director for the MLS, and they're like, we got to do – listen, Gerald, have you seen these numbers that we've got to pull – if we can just pull 1% of the viewership, if we can pull 1% – somebody's throwing that crazy number out there. You know how good – so it's your job to bring these people in. And Gerald's sitting there at his house like, oh, my God. Like, what can I possibly say? I guess I can just like, do you think he turned that in, that idea in? What do you got, Gerald? We'll take it from here. Like, I love that. That is great. And he probably thought they're going to make fun of me so bad for this because no one's going to be at our games no matter what. And I'm going to look stupid. There's nothing I can say on social media to fix this. Nothing. Nothing. And they can't.
0: So for those of you who don't know, Miami is back on their own end. They're passing back and forth. The goalie passes it out right to a guy, and he passes it back to the goalie. And the goalie tries to kick it and misses it, and it's an own goal.
2: Is that
0: and it's embarrassing. It's about as embarrassing as it gets.
2: Is it new?
1: It happened last night.
2: This
1: last
2: really night. Just happened? Yeah. Not somebody recirculating something from 23?
0: No.
1: Now, of course, Messi wasn't playing, and a lot of the DePaul's another Argentine player who was on the team. So it wasn't those guys, but, you know, it's one of MLS's premier teams. You got Inter Miami back in action. And, you know, the goalie tries to take it first touch, tries to boot it out, and he just whiffs, and it rolls slowly into the goal. And you hear the announcers go pretty much, oh, no. It's just so bad. It's so bad.
0: It's so bad. I mean, he just whiffs on it. And it goes right into the net. Chicago was pressing, but goodness.
1: And, you know, Chicago, their big signings, they have Robert Lewandowski. So Messi was never going to play, considering how deep Argentina went. But I guess some of the setup was the thought, hey, we got Lewandowski, maybe Messi's there. At least we got a star.
2: Jerseys, Messi jerseys are in the.
1: It was, yeah.
2: I mean, blue Argentinian Messi.
1: We got a new star. We got a new star in it. Well, not a new star, but at least a new star to MLS. Let's come out there against one of our premier teams, and then you get this.
2: Oh my God, it's so bad.
0: It's the worst. Did the goal? Do we know what the final score was?
2: And he's clapping his. He's clapping his hands like
1: they have a box score. I can find it for you.
2: He's clapping his hands like, kick it to me. As he's like, clap it to me. He's going, come on, pass to me. I'm going to release the pressure.
1: And because he doesn't make contact, the own goal goes to the defender, not the goalie.
2: So most defenders don't score except for headers off set pieces. That's actually pretty cool.
1: No, not if it's an own goal. So while historically it won't go down as that goalie's mistake, if you watched it, you watched it.
2: Historically, why?
1: Like, it won't go down in the stat sheet as a goalie mistake. Yeah. No one, you will just see an own goal by a defender. 3-2, Inter Miami was able to overcome, and they won. That was the final score.
0: Wait, Miami won?
1: Yeah, 3-2.
0: Oh, God.
1: It did not cost them the win. Just really embarrassing for them.
0: No one knew. No one.
1: No, cared. I just told you.
0: No, it's impossible to know who won that game.
1: I know it's MLS. It's been around long enough where you can find their scores pretty easily. Well, Google, I just typed in Inter Miami. First thing that popped up, the score of last night's game. 3-2, they beat Chicago.
0: No one knew that.
1: That's probably true. I didn't know it until I looked it up.
0: Right. No one knew, even the people there.
1: They're all looking for Messi, and he wasn't there.
0: Anybody seen Messi yet?
1: No, he might still be in Argentina. He might have flown back to Argentina. Who knows where he is?
0: You don't know. No one knows.
1: No idea.
0: All right, let's break. Congratulations to who, Patrick?
1: Patrick, yes. I don't know if he's a Cowboy fan, so I don't. Maybe don't.
0: Oh God, please, no Cowboy fans.
1: But Patrick Curry will.
0: We don't need any more any Cowboy fans this year. Okay. Good Lord, everybody wear a Texans jersey. Okay.
1: Or just hide your fandom so John doesn't yell at you the entire time.
0: I can't stand.
1: He's just a guy rooting on his favorite team.
0: Well, I've been a fan of Billy Brown's for a long time now, okay? Ever since I've known him, ever since he's come to my house, his guys have come to my house, and they've fixed the issues that we've had. And we had a few different issues. And you can do some preemptive stuff. Lance repiped, okay? Mm-hmm. He had to do that.
2: I didn't anything. I just sat there while they did it.
0: Underneath. Yeah, right.
2: They did it outside. They said, I guess we'll dig these trenches. I'm like, I'm glad it ain't me.
0: No, digging ditches? No.
2: Yeah, digging right? these
0: And
2: deep
0: even
2: trenches?
0: In 103 degrees, 104 degrees, they'll be out there doing it because they're workers. They're hard workers.
2: Mm-hmm.
0: Okay. But also you can clean out your tankless water heater, the resin there, and that'll help your water flow. I mean, it's all about water flow. It's all about making the brown go down. It's all about getting that clean water through your pipes in your sinks. And if there's any problems whatsoever, if you got leaks, you don't want that water flow. 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I had one. Billy's guys came. Boom. And then the guys, Daniel and his guys from Resto Pros, they took care of it after that. Oh, I met somebody oh my God, what a story I got. The guy that we were with last weekend, he said he had a tub problem, that water was leaking. And he had one plumber come out and he said, oh, it's probably your wife just splashing. And he was like, what? So he called Billy's guys. Billy's guys came out and said, no, you have a slab issue. Took it off and they did it for an unbelievable
2: splashing.
0: Price.
2: Who would be so lazy?
0: Your wife was splashing too much.
2: The laziest plumber I've ever heard of.
0: Yeah. Then Billy's guys went out there, and now Resto Pros is taking care of the rest. It is what they do. You're looking for the best plumber in the history of plumbers. 281-488-6238.
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3: You are aware of it because I told you this, but you missed a Saudi Arabian desert summer yesterday. We were on one yesterday out of nowhere. It's my wife's birthday. What do you want to do? I want to go to Champ Burger, get a hamburger. Okay, bet. Great hamburgers. But I knew the deal. She likes to go out there. It's like a shack. There's tables to eat at outside. You don't go inside. There is no such thing as an inside. I'm like,
2: oh my God. You just were soaking wet.
3: She couldn't wait. She's got this new thing where I love being outside. I don't mind it that it's hot. And she's pouring down sweat. Snacks is making fun of her. We're outside eating burgers and what was, at that time, I think we were we got into 199 or 100. At that time, it got worse. And we're outside, I've got jalapenos on my burger.
2: Just, oh my God.
3: Every
2: dude.
3: Bit of my body is just, it's so hot outside. We're wolfing through the food just to go get back in the car. I go out to
2: why didn't you just eat in the car?
3: No, she didn't want to do that. It's her birthday. I can't fight that. And I don't want all that food in my car. And the kids, and Snacks just got his driver's license yesterday. He just passed.
2: Kids throw pizzas at each other.
3: Yeah, but.
2: In cars.
3: That's Mason. He was out of town. He didn't go. So, we're trying to actually not do that, John. That's not something we strive to as a family, or not something I want them to strive to towards. And then we went to the pool at 6:08. I'm outside. I'm like, God bless. This is a freaking oven that we're in right now. This is insanely hot. I check my phone and it says on Weather Channel, 103 feels like 116. There's a 13 degree bump, which I don't know that I've ever seen that here. I'm like, feels like 116 at 6:08 PM. What are we doing? Dew point, of course, 75, 76.
2: Global warming.
3: So it was brutal. It was the hottest. It was easily the hottest day of the summer. I think it was our first.
2: Did you play, 100. Did you go play, disc golf, frisbee golf?
3: Hell no.
2: You didn't play no frisbee golf?
3: I have in mind, that kind of heat. No, I haven't.
2: Buddies of mine were out
3: before.
2: There playing golf yesterday in it.
3: Oh no, I've played and done a 3.5 mile walk in it. I do most summers, but not on my wife's birthday. It does get a little brutal at the end when you're walking 3.5 miles. And
2: didn't she want you to go and leave her alone?
3: No.
2: No?
3: She wanted the kids. We had to play board games, which turn into a nightmare because Snacks is such a chaos agent now. We almost can't get anything done now because of him. Found a box of canes under his bed. I mean, it's almost to the point where nothing can get done because of
4: this. He was
3: kid.
4: Disappointed in that chicken, wasn't he?
3: No, this is, I don't know how old this was. I don't know how, where or how, oh, in the Cane's chicken.
4: Yeah.
3: No, I guess he was fine with it.
2: Cane's chicken is awesome. What are you talking about?
3: You already know Dell's going to fight you on this one. You won't win this one against Dell. You won't change his decision.
4: It's like a GOAT debate. Who's the best player of all time?
3: Yeah, no one ever going to change there.
4: For me,
3: you know what?
4: I'm actually right on Jordan. With that.
3: I'm going to go from LeBron to Jordan. That's never happened.
4: Never a chance.
3: You know what? Like Mason will ask me, all right, so if LeBron wins this one this year, you switching?
4: No.
3: What are you talking about? Am I switching? What is it going to take to make you switch to LeBron?
4: The answer is
3: it's
4: nothing.
3: It's just not ever going to happen.
4: It's never going to happen for anyone.
2: Ever.
3: No one's switching either side of any debate.
4: No one's flipping back. It never happens.
3: It didn't happen.
2: How about him? Oh, my God. He's so mad because Adam Silver wanted him to make the decision so that they could put a TV schedule out. They're waiting on him to make his decision. So he said, LeBron said, I'm not making any decision now.
4: Do you believe that?
3: He's still thinking about it.
2: Apparently his team did, yeah. They're pissed off because Adam Silver is trying to make him make a rush decision, but the NBA schedule, TV schedule depends on it. I mean, goodness gracious.
4: And Silver didn't say it in a confrontational tone either. He was saying, hey, it would be nice. We got stuff to do here.
2: I mean, talk about a
4: I can't
2: diva. Holy crap.
4: Are we going to have another show?
2: The decision?
4: I mean, he's got a podcast for that.
3: Have you seen there are odds about where he's going to announce it? Have you seen the odds?
2: Miami's still one?
3: It's on his own podcast is the favorite. Followed by on Rich Paul's podcast is next up. Then Sham Sharania gets it first. Is third. That was like plus 500.
2: Well, I would imagine his own podcast gets it first.
3: Yeah, then it was like YouTube. It was some YouTube show that he is involved in, I guess. And then so they have now the favorite right now, actually the big favorite is Miami. Is the big favorite. Yeah. Followed by Cleveland and then Golden State. And then will he use the phrase, I'm taking my talents? No is minus like 250.
2: He can't
3: yes
2: say
3: is
2: that
3: plus
2: again.
3: One, plus 179.
2: So embarrassing the first
3: it
2: time.
3: It would be a funny joke right now if he did it. That would actually be, I'd actually give him some credit. It'd be pretty funny for him to do it after all the crap he's taken, but here he'd be at the end of his career. It'd actually be pretty, a funny little play on that phrase, but he won't do that. He won't do that. They had a lot of little prop bets for LeBron. My guess is we will find out by the, I wouldn't be shocked if we find out by tomorrow.
2: It's so big, man. It's so important. It's so important.
3: Well, Giannis and LeBron, said this about Luka too, but
2: wait.
3: Giannis and LeBron, well, he still is. We had the Brett Favre stuff. It was a really, really big deal. Tom Brady going to Tampa was a really big deal. That's what it is.
2: Right.
3: I mean, so old guys who can still play, it's still a big deal. I just don't like LeBron.
2: Wait to find out.
3: Did you keep that same energy for Tom Brady?
2: I did not have that energy for Tom Brady.
3: Why not?
2: Give a rat's ass. Go. Who cares where you go?
3: Then you shouldn't care about LeBron.
2: Just do it.
3: Let that man have his shine. He's hardly had any attention for the last 20 years.
4: The people are saying not enough attention has been placed on LeBron.
3: Not enough attention. Like, why can't we? Can he finally get some attention? Yeah. He's the Jordan of basketball.
4: Can he finally have his moment?
3: Yeah.
4: Why are you trying to steal that man's
3: moment? I mean, yeah, okay. He had a whole Sports Illustrated cover, and ESPN was playing his games when he was in high school.
4: Yeah, but that was
3: then.
4: LeBron as a child. What about the spotlight he should have received as a grown man? He's finally getting
2: it. Yeah, he hasn't had any.
4: Thanks for coming on site, John.
2: Yeah.
4: You finally noticed. I finally what's going noticed. On.
2: Man, we got to get some more LeBron in our lives.
4: I hope he gets... I hope no one ruins it. I hope Shams doesn't jump out there before he can put it out in his podcast.
2: Yeah,
4: you don't want his moment ruined.
2: Hopefully.
4: Yeah.
2: Because everybody's just waiting.
4: Well,
3: if Shams came out and reported he's hearing that LeBron is headed to Miami just because he thinks he's going there, would LeBron change his mind just to try to make sure? Would he go like, we got to go to Cleveland? We got to pivot to Cleveland.
4: Well, he's carrying along like a business unto itself. Can he really be swayed by Shams?
3: No.
4: Leaking?
2: Not three. Not four.
4: I know we got jokes, but I can't believe a grown man would allow, Shams got it first. So the decision I just made, I'm changing it. That's a 7-year-old kid.
2: You don't think he's got that kind of spite in him?
4: Spite? It's about his life. Why would you spite yourself?
3: I know. He would want to, though.
2: Yeah.
3: He would want to. I would want to. Like, Shams, you mother.
2: Did you see the story? The Lakers just want to keep Bronny because people in the building just love Bronny.
3: That's a lie.
2: Whatever.
4: Sure, Bronny's a hard worker.
3: NASA's James will be headed to Miami, too.
4: Well, I don't think. I think it's clear with the Antetokounmpo brothers not joining the team. I don't know they're playing that game. I think they let it be known. We're not doing that. So one organization who probably would stand up to him if he tried to bring Bronny over.
2: Are we behind
3: Pat Riley? Pat will let him have
4: him. He didn't let. He's not yet letting Giannis have one of his brothers on the team yet.
3: That's true. Giannis would be pissed.
4: Yeah, we're behind.
2: Oh my God. Yeah, you're not going to just get a sibling or a son on the team. Are we behind here? We need a break?
4: Yeah, we need to go to break.
2: All right, let's break. Top of the hour.
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11: 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Yeah. That's a bad combination.
2: Yeah.
9: Live from the Huntington Bank Studios, here's John Granato and Lance Zierlein.
2: This is an open, Dell?
4: Yes.
2: But it's not our open. It's not Dickie Dale.
4: It's one of... It's our...
2: Who's open? Is it... Is it...
4: It's the
2: you're in Mapes open.
4: Open? It's the hour two open.
2: Is it... Is it Joe George's open?
4: No, it is the open to hour two, the intro to hour two. We play a different one because we don't want to overexpose Dick Dale. I know it's been the thing for 20 years, but we don't want to overexpose it.
2: Well, the public is overexposed with Julian, isn't it?
4: It's up to you. I mean, he called back in.
3: Man, that was messed up.
2: Yeah.
3: He said Houston sports are trash.
2: Yeah,
3: I feel like that. He's suspended the rest of the week.
2: Well,
3: the least we can do.
2: But he did come after, go after Dell, so that's a positive.
3: He didn't.
4: He said he was.
3: He said he was going to. Remember, he tricked.
2: Oh yeah,
4: he tricked us.
2: Yeah,
3: he said Houston sports are trash. Shouldn't we suspend him for this week?
2: Yep, he's suspended.
4: Sorry, Julian.
3: Yeah, what in the world would he want to talk about?
4: I normally
3: something that's not Houston.
4: He had a comment for you. I normally suspend you, Julian, for things you do on my
3: show. His comment was he'll yell something and then he'll hang up. That's what he'll do.
2: Mm-hmm.
4: Sorry, you can call into my show.
3: Does he give you a problem too?
4: He does the Niner gang thing. So I will suspend him for a week for doing that.
3: That's been an issue for years with you.
4: Yeah, I don't like it.
2: Niner bang bang something.
4: Yeah, bang bang Niner gang. It's terrible. So
3: Dell has hung up on him in the past on this show.
4: Yeah,
3: for doing that.
4: Get out of here. It's dumb.
2: So, yeah, if he would have attacked Dell, then he would have gotten points.
3: No, he got on, he tricked, and then he said, all Houston sports are trash.
2: Yeah.
3: And then said,
2: sorry,
3: F
2: Julian.
3: Nico Collins.
2: He didn't say driver?
3: You had to dump it.
4: He did not say F Nico Collins.
3: You had to dump
4: he
3: it.
4: Did say the first thing, though.
3: He said,
4: Julian, you're
3: KD
4: a band from,
3: lift.
4: You're, Julian, you're banned from, this show until Monday, according to Lance. Yep. Sorry.
2: Yep. No, you got a punishment. You got to face the music.
3: You got to face punishment, man. That was messed up what you did.
2: The Astros won last night.
3: Yeah, does that sound
2: roll.
3: Like trash to you, sweeping the Marlins with a winning record? Does that sound like trash?
2: Yeah.
3: They got
2: Although
3: a new shooting coach.
2: Although they've lost like nine straight now.
3: Chip Engelin. Does that sound like trash? A new shooting coach who's considered the preeminent shooting coach in the NBA. The Fertittas opened up the pocketbooks and signed him. Does that sound like trash? CJ's been lifting. Reed Shepard's been lifting. Does that sound like trash? Reed's lifting with Kevin Durant, but still, it's something.
2: Yeah, it's better than no weights, I guess. I guess it's better if you just use the bar, the little bars. Yeah, then that's better. But I mean, of all people to lift with, the guy with stick arms. All of those things happened. All of those things happened yesterday. Astros. With the big win, Yordan, I don't understand how you even it just doesn't make any sense. Was it Texas that just walked him every time? I forget who it was. Who were they playing, Tampa or Texas?
3: I think it was Texas.
2: Yeah, Texas just said, we ain't giving him one pitch.
3: Smart.
2: Nothing.
3: Smart.
2: And yet Miami in the eighth inning is throwing it. I mean, it was a decent pitch. It's low and away. And
3: no,
2: he just
3: drives
2: it.
3: When Yordan is on, when Yordan's truly on, you cannot get away with pitches outside, and especially low and outside.
2: First inning, not yesterday, but the night before, first inning, he hits a base hit to right, just a grounder through the right side. 100 off the bat. 100 base hit. Single down. It was on the ground immediately, and yet it's still 100 miles an hour off his bat. And just elevate anything, everything. It seems like he's on the barrel, everything. He did go through that little – he had one little stretch this year where he was like 1-for-16 or – didn't he have
3: not that long ago.
2: Yeah, it wasn't that long. It was about 2 or 3 series ago. But holy crap, he's just – he's getting the love now nationally. MLB is doing a lot of talk about the Astros. That if they opened up and put Paredes, Walker, Pena, and Hader out there, they would get an incredible. They would change. The Astros could change the entire market, the entire offseason market. I mean the trade deadline market.
3: Yeah.
2: And
3: they're not going to.
2: I mean, those would be, well, Scooble is obviously the prize, but Detroit's not sure what they're going to do. I think there's less than 10%. I think even less than that. When they're 2 games out of first place, they're 4 games under 500. I get it, but they're 2 games out of first place.
3: Mm-hmm.
2: There's zero chance they're trading anybody. Zero, I think. I mean, that's just not their MO. Jim Crane ain't giving up. He ain't throwing in the towel on a season where he's 2 games out of first. He's just not.
3: Mm-hmm.
2: It's just not. Maybe Pena gets traded in the offseason before the lockout. We'll see. Or maybe they just hold on to everybody and then they just go through and nobody, everybody just sits around. They'll still be Astros. Although it will be a mad scramble if they do have a lockout and the season starts late or maybe, whenever the season restarts, it's probably going to be a mad scramble. That might not be a great time to try to trade people because it's going to be hectic. It'll be a shortened preseason. It might be even a preseason in April or May next year. And, you know, maybe a couple weeks, 3 weeks to get ready for the season and a shortened season. I'm not sure. Do you think that's going to be a tough time to trade people? A really tough time.
3: Yeah. It's who's making trades when you don't even know what the CBA is going to look like.
2: Right.
3: Like if you don't make a trade before the trade deadline, I don't know. I don't know what next. I think it's highly unlikely the season starts on time. The owners are dug in. We're not doing what we're doing right now. They're already saying it. They just what the Dodgers are doing. We saw some people misconstrued what I tweeted. They had Tom Verducci talked about, you know, Kyle Tucker's getting paid $86 million this year on top of, as a signing bonus, on top of his salary. So he's making, what, $112 million this year? Something like that, $119 million. It's something insane. And then that allows them to take the rest of the contract and just kind of, you know, delay it out over years. Just spread it out over years, small amounts over years for many, many years. They're cash rich, and there's advantages that they have. The Dodgers are taking advantages.
2: Well, and he's got money that's going to be
3: deferred.
2: Paid. Yeah.
3: That's what I was saying. They're spreading it out. And so, there's a loophole that people want closed because the Dodgers have an unfair advantage. Anybody who's cash heavy will have an unfair advantage. And they're doing this with Mookie Betts, I mean, with multiple players, Shohei Ohtani. And so it's a big advantage.
2: Shohei is ridiculous, though.
3: And Shohei's is crazy. And, but if Shohei wants to do it, he can do it because he knows all his marketing money is going to come in. And, you know, at the end of the day, if you really think about, like, I'm not going to ever spend this money anyway, you could do whatever you wanted to if your ego wasn't about what's my number going to be. But agents are going to make sure you get your bread. But think about this. You've got teams who aren't competitive, who don't spend the money that they get from revenue sharing, which has always been a problem in Major League Baseball. You got other teams that can't compete because they don't have the same TV and radio deals locally that major market teams have. NFL, one of its strengths is parity. Any team in any year can come up, you know, and here's where people try to make this argument for baseball. Oh, what about this team? But we're talking about true parity. We're talking about true parity where you can build out a roster. Teams can't keep – the Astros can't even keep their best players more than 1 year. I mean, more than one run, you know, the six-year run. The Astros don't even keep their guys beyond the six-year run, and they're considered a upper mid-level, you know, an upper market team. It's just – it's a decision Jim Crane makes. I get that. But the owners are not going to keep this in place where there's no salary cap. There's salary caps in every other major sport. And they got their ass whipped by Major League Baseball, first by the umpire. Remember, John, when the umpires used to beat the brakes off of the Major League Baseball, and finally Major League Baseball had, you know, was able to stand up to them after a stoppage, and they were able to get rid of a bunch of bad umpires. But the Players Association for just decades have gotten most everything they've wanted. And as soon as the owners want to stand up to them just a little bit, the players flip out. Like, no. We cannot go back to a system of indentured servitude. What? What are y'all talking about?
2: Well, I saw a stat where if they have a floor, if they, you know, they have a ceiling and they also have a floor.
3: Yeah.
2: That it's going to be the same for the players.
3: A floor for the teams, you mean?
2: Yeah, for the teams. Well, yeah, it's going to have to spend.
3: Exactly. You have to spend.
2: Yeah, teams right now that aren't spending anything.
3: Look, here's what you'll find out in real life that we live in and in sports life. The middle class, they don't give a crap about the middle class. Mm-hmm. Not really. It's not robust. It's getting worse and worse in everything. Now, the middle class in pro sports is well compensated relative to all of us. But still, the middle class in pro sports has taken a big, big hit because of all the rules are made for the top 5% of NBA, for example. But NBA is spread out now. Like, the money is better for NBA players now because of their cap, frankly. And the cap, making $50 or $60 million a year. The players figured out this cap is really nothing. Like, we still get to get, you know, we aren't beholden to 6 and 7 and 8 year deals. We get to the market faster. and they figured out their Supermax is higher. Major League Baseball should adopt something similar to this, where they get some of the spending under control. I like the idea of having a draft of international players. I like that idea personally. I think that promotes parity for international players. I like having, you know, the caps on international spending. Like, you got to be smart with your money. You can't just hoard a bunch of players from a certain country or whatever the case may be. So I like some of the things that I've seen from the owner side. The players don't. The players have things that I think they like, and they do want to take care of. I think there's some things for the lower level players and the mid level players that they want that I like the idea. But the idea that Major League Baseball as Players Association are basically like, it's a non-starter. If you try to say cap to us, y'all can't have a conversation. Like, you can't even talk about this. You can't look at the NBA model or the NFL model. I don't see anyone starving. It made in NFL. I see quarterbacks making $50 million. I see basketball players making in the 50s and 60s at the highest level. Major League Baseball is just being, they're just being too hard headed. They don't understand that players with, you know, who have been in the league and who, if you have 3 and 4 year deals, you got a chance to redo your deal all the time. You're going to still be making your money. You're going to still be making your money, but it could help a greater percentage of your players if you actually cared about the middle class. And that's what creating a floor would do, a higher floor would do, because a higher floor is a big part of this too. That's something that if you have a quote unquote cap, it's not going to, isn't going to keep you from making money. What are we talking
2: about? And it's so dumb, because the majority of the guys are at the floor level or the middle of the road level,
3: right,
2: and yet they cater to the guys that are making the big money. We got a break. 713-780-3776. 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
2: All right, welcome back here on ESPN 97.5. Let's get Jim in here quickly, talk some Astros. I'm going to get to some Texans talk here, an interesting conversation, after we get Jim in here. Hey, Jim, what's going on?
20: Hey guys, how's it going?
2: Doing good, doing great.
20: How you doing? Can y'all hear me?
3: Yeah, we got you. Yep.
20: Yeah, hey, I wanted to talk about the Astros, and I've got a mainly around Altuve, but before that, I wanted to add to comments about Alvarez. So, you know, I've watched so much baseball over my life, and I'm getting more and more to think that there's a lot of stupid people in leadership positions in baseball, whether it's general managers, head coaches, and in particular hitting coaches that leave a lot to be desired, and sometimes with what I've seen over the years. And I don't understand why people are pitching to Alvarez, whether it's pride or wanting to be competitive, but this is next level hitting right now that we're witnessing from Jordan. To Lance's point about, you know, when Alvarez is going good, he's pestering stuff opposite field. That's the normal Alvarez. This Alvarez, he's going good when he's pulling outside off-speed pitches on a line. I mean, you're supposed to take those the other way. And when he's even fooled, his mechanics are so tight right now that you can't get them out unless you have some type of wipeout breaking pitch. I don't see why they don't walk him every time. And he's getting pitches that are, like, sometimes left out over the plate. And I'm like, these are big league pitchers. Why are you giving him anything close to hit if you're pitching to him? It's mind-boggling. On the other end of the spectrum, I reached my breaking point. I love Altuve. He's been our favorite Astro lifelong. But the other day when he grounded into a triple play was just the epitome of what's happened to him. His mechanics have been degrading over the past few years. He's obviously fallen in love with the Crawford boxes. The guy dives to the plate, cuts his swing off, has some of the worst swings when he's fooled. He's nothing but a guest hitter now. Back to, you know, hand-eye coordination is all he's got going on. And I've seen this breakdown of his swing over the years, and no one's done anything to address it. And I think when he grounded in that triple play, he looked awful, and his swing got cut off, and it doesn't surprise me that he grounded to a double play. And I don't understand how the hitting coaches don't see some obvious flaws. I mean, I know enough about hitting to be dangerous, but the guy dives, and when he does his takes, he looks like he's taking a dump. He's not rear-legged. He's not keeping his load. You know, he's not staying back, you know, the basic stuff. But there's a whole lot of intricacies on his swing that's just broken down. And I don't get it. I don't understand why hitting coaches don't see it. And I don't see any really adjustments being made. And maybe he'll pull this, you know, the second half of the season, he'll turn it around. But age is catching up with him, and he's got to have mechanics, and he's got to have every advantage to fight age. And I don't see it happening. It's frustrating because I see the flaws, and I don't see our hitting coaches doing anything about it. So, anyway, that was my take.
3: Yeah. John, in terms of teams, like, I get wanting to pitch around somebody, and you do, but you still have to pitch to hitters. You still have a job to do. You don't just walk guys every single time. This isn't like you can't do that. You still have to get outs. It's just sometimes you just have to be smart about it. And sometimes you just, that was, like you said, it was a good pitch yesterday. What do you want to do? The kid threw a good pitch and he got wrecked because Jordan's on one right now. Like, Jordan's on his greatest season he's ever had, and Jordan is just going to beat you. He's going to beat you. So maybe I'd like to say, well, you just can't miss in that part of the zone. Well, I don't know that he missed. I think he actually hit his spot pretty well. Jordan's just killing it right now.
2: I don't know. You couldn't put Peña on second, the lead run, right? So you had to pitch to Jordan. I mean, there's situations where the greatest hitters in the game, Bonds. I mean, sometimes you guys got to pitch to him. And in the eighth inning with a runner on, you put that runner in scoring position. Listen, Barry Bonds has been walked with the bases loaded. Jordan is having a Barry Bonds kind of season. So I'm amazed that anybody throws to him. I thought what Texas did, not giving him any pitches, was that's the way to go about it. I'm not throwing you him anything, nothing. Mm-hmm. Everybody else has got to beat me. Because the only guy in that lineup that is playing above expectations other than Jordan, right now it's turned into Jeremy. But he wasn't until recently.
3: Right.
2: I mean, even he was. So there was one guy that could beat you in the whole lineup. And now Paredes is hitting pretty well, too. So, that makes it better. But what Jordan is doing is ridiculous. Ridiculous. And as far as Altuve goes, I'm not going to teach Jose Altuve how to hit. He's getting older, and this is what you get.
3: Yeah, but he was early in the year doing a much better.
2: He's always had mechanical issues. He's always been
3: a
2: wild
3: man.
2: Yeah,
3: but he was much better with his plate discipline early in the year.
2: Well, it was, and then it just disappeared.
3: Yeah,

0: they're doing a better job of really coaching their players up on. I think what's happened is they're locking in on small parts of the zone and saying, this is, you're looking for these pitches only. And if it's not there, we got to try to train you to take. We can't train you, and that'll make you chase less. So I think players are really dialed into zone, areas of the zone, and they're being more disciplined with that. And that's why the walk count's gotten a lot higher.
1: Mm-hmm.
0: Pitching coach, my issue is, boy, the pitching stuff has been an issue for 3 years now. Some of it is injuries, a big part of it is injuries, but you got to get more from it and more consistency from MI. Christian Javier, I'm not sure there is a pitching coach who can do anything to fix that anymore. That's probably just done. Got to get Hunter back on track. Mike Burrows was bad. Maybe you just don't have anything to work with this year. Maybe that's a problem. And then that's a Dana issue.
1: Mm-hmm. Mm-hmm. All right. 7037-8037. Let's break. We'll get to the Texans on the other side. Quick one here. Bottom of the hour. We got to catch up on breaks. But Taqueria Sarandas is what we're talking about first.
0: Yeah, Taqueria Sarandas. And pulling up their website because I always like – and I pulled up their website the other day and found out, oh, my gosh, they got a lot of – Tex-Mex items right now on their menu, which was kind of new to me. I don't remember seeing that at the locations where I was just the other day. You pull up the – I always like to start with an appetizer. You get one for – if you're going to go with your family, you're going to go with some friends, you want to find something. You can't go wrong with combination platter. You just can't. You get the beef or chicken quesadillas. You get nachos. You get the taquitos. Which are the small tacos. You are going to have your guacamole is going to be served there. So you get started right there. If you're looking for Mexican fast food, I highly recommend their torta, which is the sandwich, or the taquitos, which are the five smaller tacos. 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
2: You wonder why sports broadcasting and the amount that they pay to these leagues is through the roof, and especially to the NFL. The 2025-26 U.S. sports television landscape. Super Bowl was by far and away 125 million viewers. 125 million viewers. Second on the list, Spain and Argentina, 66 million. Third on the list, Chiefs Cowboys, got 57 million viewers. Then USA Belgium, 50. And then it just turns into, the NFL.
3: 50 is the highest, total viewers, not average viewers.
2: Highest total viewers.
3: Yeah.
2: Right. Right. Peak viewers.
3: That was, which is pretty damn good. I mean, that was a garbage game. That's the problem, is too many people saw it.
2: Yes. USA Belgium, 50 million. And then Patriots Broncos, Packers Lions, Mexico England, Rams Seahawks, Rams Bears, 49ers Eagles, Bills Broncos, Texans Patriots comes in 12th. 12th on the list. Then USA versus Bosnia, Norway, England, and then a bunch. The highest baseball game is Dodgers Blue Jays, came in 37th place. The highest basketball game, NBA Finals Game 5, 40th place. Mm. 27 million for the Blue Jays and Dodgers, and 24 yeah. million for...
3: Well, I read all these yesterday.
2: Yeah. Game 5.
3: Did you... You heard me when I was reading these yesterday, right?
2: No, I don't think I did.
3: I literally did a whole segment. You were on the air.
2: I probably don't
3: you
2: remember.
3: You zoned out.
2: Dal, do you remember that?
3: Yeah. Do you remember when we did ratings radio and I said we were going to do it again? Remember we did ratings radio on what soccer did?
4: Hmm. Yes.
3: Dell remembers it.
4: I remember that. It was exhilarating.
2: Well, I just decided to do it again.
4: Oh, you did it again?
2: People probably
3: and
2: didn't.
3: John just went through the whole list that I had put together yesterday. Before yesterday.
4: Were you in your Lance is doing neat stuff mode, so you didn't actually pay attention
2: neat
4: to what
2: stuff.
4: He did?
2: I was probably working on my golf team.
3: But
2: this
3: he
2: week.
3: Thinks oh. it's neat enough that he just did a whole thing.
4: No, but when
3: now.
4: It comes from, that happens sometimes when someone.
2: But I do it quicker.
4: See,
2: and probably,
4: this is what I'm saying. It could be the same thing, but someone will look at it and go, oh, it's from him.
3: Wait, John,
4: it can't
3: you
4: be good.
3: Even commented. It's, they had a bigger viewership than the Jordan final game against Utah.
4: But you didn't do it right. He'll do it.
2: I did it for this year, not all year.
3: No, but I put it in context of all time, even before cord cutting. That's why I wanted to show how big it was. Even before cord cutting.
2: I'm not sure anybody heard that, though.
3: It went higher. Well, that's because of the signal. That's not.
4: I will
3: has nothing
4: say,
3: to do with me.
4: One of you is more verbose than the other when you bring a topic to the table. I mean, there's a succinctness with what John
3: right.
4: does compared to you wanting to flesh out it like it's a 3-hour epic.
3: Well, I wanted to show
4: John's
3: like,
4: more rom com.
3: This is a 3-hour epic every day.
4: Epic is questionable. John's more rom com as far as you hit the beats and you get it going. Lance is more. We need an intermission. We're sitting here for 3 hours. It's a epic tale.
3: But
4: he wants to
3: you,
4: tell all the
3: I
4: time.
3: I gave you the context
2: the
3: of
2: Odyssey.
3: The Jordan
4: yeah.
3: game. I
4: yeah.
3: gave you the context of the Jordan game.
4: Yeah, when you do it, it's like I've been on an island for 7 years and
3: well, I'm just not going to do
4: and
3: it.
4: And Charlize
3: anymore.
4: Isn't there.
3: I'm not going to do it anymore.
4: Oh no, I'm stuck on this island for 7 years and it's just
3: all I'm going to talk about
4: reciting
3: it
4: ratings.
3: I'm just
2: 10
3: gonna...
2: years for Odysseus to get home.
4: It took 10 years for us to get through that rating segment.
3: That's it.
4: I'm are you happy now? Are you
3: no,
4: glad
3: I'm
4: you came to me?
3: I'm
4: are
3: not listening to John anymore.
4: Are you glad you came to me? With
3: no,
4: this?
3: I'm not listening to him anymore now.
2: Warren Sharp put this out. Most successful goal-to-go offenses. Who do you think had the best?
3: Don't care.
2: Who do you think, Dell? Who do you think had
3: Texans,
2: the best goal
3: there,
2: to go offense?
4: I don't want to. This is. I don't want to do this now. Come on, Lance, join the show again.
3: Texans,
4: no chance. No, I'm
2: Texans.
4: Negative. Yep. I'm negative. Sorry, I should have said no chance.
3: Texans,
4: my bad.
3: Followed by Browns.
2: No, you were right. No
3: Cleveland.
2: Chance.
4: Oh, okay. I'm right on that. Okay, best red zone offense. you would think running the ball would help.
2: Running the ball does help.
4: So it's a team we think of that runs with the Bills?
2: It was not the Bills. No. They're fifth.
3: Okay. I'd say it's either the Rams or the Bears.
2: The Rams are second. The Bears are down there 13th. It'll make sense when I tell you it's the Colts.
4: Yeah, Jonathan Taylor. And they got a tight end.
2: Yep. Although he didn't
3: score. But they had a losing record.
4: He didn't score a lot.
3: They had a losing record, so that's kind of.
4: Yeah. Didn't they lose their last nine games?
3: Yeah. That's a little bit of a surprise.
2: They didn't get down to goal to goal too often.
4: So their percentage was still high.
2: Their percentage was good. The Texans finished
4: 16th, 17th.
3: Goal to goal lower than that.
4: Yeah.
3: In the 20s.
2: 28.
4: Yeah.
2: 28th. They were bad. They're not good, goal to go. And it's based on goal to go play success rate and TD rate in goal to go situations. One surprising little stat is that, Joe Burrow gets the third down a lot in goal to go situations. And he's got to be better. He's got to be better. They're not that good. And I don't know that they have they score a lot of long touchdowns, don't they? With Jamar.
3: Well.
2: And Higgins.
3: They did with Kyle. Remember, he missed a lot of time last year. So with Kyle, remember it was, it was your boy Flacco. Joe missed like 8 or 9 games last year.
2: Kind of a big deal when you're looking at fantasy too is who's Falcons are really good. Bijan, they got Bijan.
3: Yeah.
2: You know, and London had a good, and Kyle Pitts actually had a.
3: Well, you have two bigs and then a badass dual threat running back. Like, you should be pretty good. You look at all that and then you look at their record, you think, ugh, Michael Penix, stinky.
2: Yeah.
3: When he was healthy.
2: Eagles are good. Well, push, obviously. Bills are fifth. Packers are good. Commanders, Dolphins. Dolphins were good, though. And goal to go. Finished eighth in the league. I'm not sure how many chances they got, but they were pretty good when they did.
4: They're going to be awful. I mean, they were average last year. I think they might have finished 8-9. I don't remember exactly. They could run the ball a little bit in that area because Mike McDaniel's creative, and you could. They weren't good down the down run the football, but they could create down there. I am surprised they're that high, though. I didn't sense that. I didn't feel that.
3: Sounds like this really is not that big a stat.
2: No, with the Colts winning, but the Rams are good, right?
3: Yeah. I mean, you're always going to have people at the top of any stat sheet are going to be pretty good teams, but sounds like it's maybe not as predictive.
2: No, not like – it's not like that stat that he had the other day of number of snaps with the lead.
3: Yeah. Now, that should be predictive as well. So you're telling me that you've had a lot of snaps with the lead and usually win? Yeah, that means if you lead in basketball most of the minutes, you're probably going to win.
2: But that means though that you're probably scoring first, which means it's kind of a big deal to score first.
3: Yeah, you're a good team. Yeah. You get leads and you hold leads.
2: Yeah. Yeah.
3: Makes sense.
2: Right. And your defense is probably pretty good to hold a lead.
3: When we come back, we didn't do it yesterday. I'd sent you the email. We got to get to Josh Heupel's comments during SEC Media Day about Lane Kiffin. I had to double check to make sure this wasn't AI. I can't believe he said this. And then Mike Elko took a shot at his own team yesterday.
2: Right.
3: So SEC Media Day is going on right now. What we're finding out is everyone hates, we already knew everyone hates Pete Golding. Everyone hates Lane Kiffin, but
2: Golding doesn't hate Lane Kiffin though. He said that.
3: Who doesn't?
2: Pete Golding doesn't.
3: Well, that's because he was on his staff.
2: He was on his staff, and he got a job because
3: he got a
2: he
3: job
2: because
3: Lane left. I would imagine he doesn't. But wait till you hear what Josh Heupel said.
2: Right.
3: I'm surprised this isn't a really big deal, to be honest with you.
2: All right.
3: But it's just more SEC stuff, I guess.
2: All right. We'll do that on the other side. Let's do this, though. Let's talk about HRP, HRP.net, 281-880-6525, HRP.net. 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You do what you do. You do it great because you got a business and you got more employees and holy crap, you're growing and you're like, hey, we're doing pretty damn well now. Okay. Now, how do we handle this, though? Maybe it's a lot easier when you got just a few employees and you're just, okay, here's your paycheck, and that's great, and we can write that out. But as you're growing and it's getting harder, and you got to take care of these people, you got to take care of 401ks, you got to take care of insurance, you got to do all of these things that are just so difficult. HR, now all of a sudden we've got some HR issues. How do we handle that? We don't know anything about how to make sure if you've got a problem employee, how do you handle that and not get sued? 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You're not familiar with all of these things now that have cropped up because you're successful. When you're successful, you need help. You need people that do payroll perfectly, HR perfectly, taxes perfectly, all of the Affordable Care Act. What do you know about that? Nothing. 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
2: In case you missed it, we gave away a couple of fantasy spots, and we'll continue to do that. We will continue. We've got a fantasy draft coming up August 27th at the Golden Nugget Lake Charles, and you're going to get a two-night stay and $200 worth of food and beverage that you take care of at the Golden Nugget. If you are, I just got a text from my boy who he joins us. I'm not going to mention any names because he said his wife called in. Did you have somebody guess John Weeks?
3: I didn't hear that, but one of our interns repeated the name John Weeks. I didn't know what it was about, but I did hear that name.
2: So the question was, what quarterback had the best Texans and wide receiver had the best fantasy
3: seasons in Texans history?
2: And she guessed John Weeks. I'm not going to mention any name, but I'll never let her forget it.
3: That didn't get to me, but yes, I did hear that.
2: Yes.
3: Incredulously being repeated by the intern out there.
2: Right. Okay. John Weeks is not the answer. Not the answer.
4: It's probably never the answer on a fantasy, on a trivia contest. And definitely not about fantasy.
2: Definitely not fantasy.
4: Dell, do you have the Josh Heupel sound?
3: Yeah. I just cleaned it up, I think. Okay. Yeah, here.
2: Here is he said ugly words?
4: No, maybe he just shortened it up a little bit, but Josh Heupel was asked, you know, Lane Kiffin famously had some issues there. He burned bridges in Tennessee, and the Tennessee people did not take it well when he left them after 1 year to go to USC. They didn't take it well at all. And in fact, in 2021, Lane Kiffin came into Tennessee and they actually won. They actually beat the Tennessee Vols in Tennessee. And there was a bad fourth down spot. There was a fourth down spot that they were really pissed off about, the fans were. And they were mad. It was late in the fourth quarter. And there were other questionable calls that game. And Ole Miss won 31-26. They started throwing stuff all over the field. And two of the famous things that they threw was a bottle of a French's mustard bottle. Somehow a French's mustard bottle got thrown onto the a bottle, not a little plastic, a bottle. And then golf ball also was thrown at Lane Kiffin. So Lane Kiffin picked the golf ball up, put it in his pocket, and then in the post game, he showed it to the fans whenever he was leaving just to piss them off even more. In the post game, he brought it out and made a big deal about that. So Baton Rouge reporter at SEC Media Days, if you've never heard about it, I've never gone, but it's people from all over the SEC come. And all the coaches show up, and it's wild. Like, they all get to ask all their questions. And typically, especially Lane Kiffin, makes some noise over there, makes some real noise with comments. This time, Josh Heupel was asked a question by a Baton Rouge reporter. Listen to his answer.
5: Certainly hope our fan base hasn't.
4: Do you have the question or no? Because if not, I need to say the question.
3: She asked if the fan base is still going to be as fiery as they were the last time that Lane Kiffin showed up in Knoxville.
4: Rick, referring to what I just told you happened in 2021. Listen to what the head coach says.
5: Certainly hope our fan base hasn't cooled off. So, whether it's the grocery stores being fully stocked with mustard, or our sports stores making sure that they got reinforcements on the golf balls. Hopefully, Knoxville's ready for his arrival.
2: He incite your fan base to throw stuff at the coach.
4: That's exactly what I thought. This isn't a joke to them. Tennessee's looking at that as, well, he gave us a red light. He gave us a red light.
3: Green light.
4: Well, they'll probably say something like red light.
2: Stop.
4: We red lit this whole thing.
3: Mm. Well, a code red, maybe.
4: That's what
3: he ordered the code red, maybe.
4: He gave us a red light on that. We're able to do it. Fire away.
2: Green light.
4: He red lit it.
3: He gave us the green light, or he ordered the code red.
4: I don't think, but the confusion would be he gave us a red light.
3: You think the people in Knoxville are uneducated? Well, is that what you're saying?
4: I'm saying some of the people in the stands.
3: Okay. That's a lot of people in Knoxville.
2: There's a lot of t-shirt fans.
4: And they come from all over, not just Knoxville. They came from all over Tennessee.
3: But they'll be in Knoxville in the day.
4: He's basically, and when he was done, there was no laughter. Dale, you seen the video.
3: No one was
4: chuckling.
3: He
4: doesn't smile. He doesn't laugh. Nobody, even during his answer, he's so deadpan. Nobody laughs at his answer. He moves on to the next question.
2: Well, probably a lot of people didn't remember that, you would think. I mean.
4: Well, but what he's basically, you don't have to remember, well, Tennessee fans do.
2: Right. Well, Tennessee fans, yeah, no.
4: Tennessee fans,
2: and he remembered, and you remember. I didn't remember. If he'd have said that, and I was sitting there, I'd go, I don't know what he's talking about.
4: The North remembers. And so I can tell, promise you right now, the people who need to remember what they heard was, he wants us to bring bottles and golf balls in to throw at Lane Kiffin in the sidelines. That's what they heard. I promise you they heard that. At least some of the fans heard that.
2: Yeah.
4: Because it didn't seem like a joke when he said it. He didn't say it like it was a joke. He never smiled. And no one asked a follow-up. No one laughed at the SEC media days, and no one asked a follow-up question. He moved on to the next thing.
2: I'm telling you, I bet a lot of them didn't even realize what he was talking about.
3: I think maybe the Baton Rouge reporter did because she did her research, but maybe some, like you said. And that's how long
4: maybe,
3: ago?
4: But that's such a – that's they boy, the SEC bubble, they remember everything. Everything is their life. They don't care about anything else. They don't care about NFL football. We remember stuff that happened on different teams from 2021. I mean, that's specific, getting a mustard bottle thrown at you and a golf ball, I guess. And they littered the field with trash. People may remember that.
2: I didn't remember specifically about that.
4: Yeah, I didn't remember specifically either. All I know is that all I heard, I didn't need to. I heard him green lighting the, or as they'd say, red lighting the, throwing golf balls at people.
2: Yeah.
4: That's what I heard. Like, go ahead and bring your stuff in and throw as much stuff as you can at Lane Kiffin. That's what I heard. And I don't even live there.
2: Mm-hmm.
4: Mike Elko was asked, Coach, how do you keep your players humble? At A&M, you gotta show them the trophy case. It's empty.
3: There's a Big 12 title in there.
4: Elko's like, there's nothing in there.
3: Remember Sir Parker. 1998.
4: He's not going to remember Sir Parker. Mike Elko's trying to keep it real. He's an
2: What did Mike say?
4: They said, how do you keep your players humble, Coach? He goes, show them the trophy case. Empty. Nothing in there. Dell's trying to defend the Aggies
3: a little bit. They have a Big 12 title.
4: Big 12 title 28 years ago.
3: I mean, it exists. It's one of the great.
4: None of those players were alive. None of
3: that's,
4: them.
3: That's
4: not
3: true.
4: Even if you got a seventh year guy.
3: True, but that's
4: roster.
3: One of the great moments in that era of college football. Them beating Kansas State.
4: It was a cool game.
3: It was a crazy day.
4: Yeah.
3: Earlier in the day, UCLA loses to
4: Michael,
3: Miami.
4: Who was the quarterback? Michael.
3: For who? Michael Bishop?
4: Michael Bishop. Yeah. Michael Bishop.
3: Yeah. The quarterbacks of record of that on that day were Cade McNown. His team got beat at, I think it was an 11 a.m. kickoff here in Miami, a hurricane delayed game that they lost, and they didn't get to go to the national title.
4: That's right.
3: And the next window was the Aggies winning in overtime against K-State. That knocked Michael Bishop's Kansas State team out of the national title game. So it wound up being Tennessee who won the SEC title against a Florida State team starting their third string quarterback.
4: Mm-hmm.
3: And Tennessee went on to win the title with T. Martin and Peerless Price.
4: I don't think something happened in 1998. That's not going to save Elko's job.
3: No, but
4: Elko's like, but, there's nothing in there. Keep him humble.
3: But the trophy case ain't empty. He could have been like, we scored 3 points in a playoff game last year. We're pretty humble.
4: Or you don't know. Maybe he's taken any trophies from the 19.
3: He
4: whatever
3: tossed
4: they have.
3: It away.
4: He could have just put it in a box somewhere. Like, this doesn't count.
3: I mean.
4: This is from the 1900s.
3: All you got to say is, count. Did you see our last game? We scored 3 points. We're pretty humbled.
4: We were humbled.
3: Yeah.
4: All you had to say was, oh, you mean that trophy we got from the 1900s? Yeah.
3: None of these kids were alive the last time we won anything.
4: We don't count stuff from the 1900s.
3: That's true.
2: 1936, 38.
3: Well, that's the problem. They do count those.
4: Yeah, they count those.
2: Yeah.
4: Mike Elko's like, nope, we took those trophies out. No, you don't take those trophies out.
3: No, not the national titles.
2: No. Yep.
4: I haven't heard Lane. Has Lane done anything crazy? I haven't heard anything.
3: I have not seen him mention.
4: Has he not spoken at SEC Media Days? This seemingly is going on forever.
3: Is it a 4-day event? Has he not spoken?
2: He might be today.
3: Well, Pete Golding spoke, of course. Yeah. Lane's talking.
4: No, he did 12 minutes ago. He's speaking right now.
3: He just got done. He's just about done. So he spoke. I don't know if anyone asked him about what Heupel said, but he did just finish up speaking.
2: Okay, yesterday or Monday. Oh, Monday, Stein, Drinkwitz, Venables, and Heupel. Tuesday, Golish, Smart, Beamer, and Lee.
3: They do 4 days.
2: Wednesday, DeBoer, Sumrall, Golding, and Elko. Today, Silverfield, Kiffin, Lebby, and Sarkisian.
3: Is that all of them, or is there another day? Did you name all the coaches?
2: That's all of them.
3: Okay, so they get 4 days?
2: They got 4 days. Today's the last day.
3: Okay.
4: Hey, Pete Golding was asked, do you expect the Lane Kiffin talk to go away after Ole Miss hosts LSU on September 19th? He goes, do you have an ex? Are you married? If you do get married and you have an ex that your wife knows about, she doesn't ever end.
2: Ever.
4: She's never dead. So he's like, nah, it ain't going away. And Lane Kiffin also said, they were asked about his comments to Vanity Fair. He took shots at Ole Miss, which is what he does. He goes, it was a poor choice of words. I apologize for it. Moving on.
3: He also is quoted as saying, we're all going to die. He said that today. I don't know what he was responding to, but according to Brett McMurphy, Lane Kiffin says we're all going to die.
2: He did?
3: Which is true. I mean, if you're just being...
2: I don't know. Maybe.
3: I mean,
2: well, he doesn't know.
4: They say it's kind of a quieter Lane. So he gave up his social media. His son convinced him to give up his social media account. And Kiffin was philosophical about life without social media. He said he's learned a lot about subtracting things from his life.
3: Oh,
4: mentions alcohol and toxic relationships.
3: He said we're all going to die.
2: Waxing poetic.
3: In reference to watching the Hulk Hogan doc. That got him thinking that way.
4: Hulk died.
3: We're all going to die.
2: Huh. Hulk died?
4: Yep.
2: Nobody knew that.
4: Hulk Hogan
3: died.
4: No,
3: he's been dead for a while.
2: Oh. Did he? I didn't know.
3: He's a very famous person who died. We knew.
2: Yeah. I mean, wow, Lane. Lane, I like Lane saying stuff. Don't be like this, Lane. I mean, you can't change
3: this. He's had a rethink about his life.
2: Oh, I don't need that. Now he's at LSU. We need entertainment.
3: I would think winning would be the formula for him to entertain you guys, all you guys down there.
2: Well, he's not going to win at all. He's Lane Kiffin. He doesn't do that.
3: He left with his best opportunity to win. He left before last year. He had a chance to go do some things. They made the semifinal without him.
2: Yeah.
3: So there was a shot, and then he decided LSU was the place he wanted to be.
4: I'll eventually get off social media. He's talked about this. Like, social media has become – I saw Doran Dickerson.
3: The former Pittsburgh tight end?
4: Yeah, he hosts a sports talk show.
3: Receiver.
4: He really said something, had a big comment about another – radio guy in the market who had said something about Ryan Clark, and it was, ooh. And I just thought, man, it is so toxic. Social media makes people so radicalized. Like, people are so radicalized with their comments than way more so than, like, 2008 to when it started, 2010. You see the comments that people make now. And I feel like a lot of people, the things they read, just comments. If you just read comments, It could be something that you see on a video or a post that someone has. Then you read the comments below it. I think that radicalizes you just as much as, you know, hearing from people calling you names or whatever. It's just, I can't believe how many people say such nasty stuff to each other and the things that get them mad, how mad people are now on social media. And I'm talking about people who have jobs, known athletes or former athletes or writers, or whoever the case may be. Man, the day I can just delete social media like my wife has will be one of the great days. I can't yet, but. And I like,
2: yeah, but
4: and
2: we
4: actually,
2: have a job to do, so it's a little different.
4: Well, and I have good interactions with listeners. That's not a problem. And I actually don't deal with terrible interactions.
2: Yeah, but a lot of information is on there.
4: Yeah, it's the problem is when I start reading stuff or seeing comments, or you just see how bad people act, or you just see, I don't know. I wish I didn't know as much. It brings too much to my doorstep. That'll be good subtracting social media. But I actually get along with people I talk to, the listeners, and That's not bad. I don't deal with really toxic stuff like that. It's just when if I go outside of my little bubble and read too much, like, oh, this is terrible. Why did I do that?
2: Right. All right. 713-780-3776. 713-780-3776. If you want to get.
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2: Nice long segment here, so keep it right here on ESPN 97.5, 703-780-3776. Come on in and hang out with us. You are more than welcome, whatever it is that you want to talk about here on the show. So we got that going on. Astros won two games out of first place after losing, what, five out of six series, after dropping four or five in a row. They got swept by the Orioles. Then they come back and sweep, and they're right back in the hunt, right back in the race. They were seven games under 500. They were left for dead. Three games later, holy crap, they could win this division. Three games later.
4: Yep.
2: Just ridiculous how bad this division is.
4: Yep.
2: If they were in any other division, it'd be, well, they got to sell.
4: We'll see how they do against Cubs.
2: The White Sox.
4: I mean, Chicago White Sox.
2: Right.
4: Wait a minute. White Sox, and then who do they have? They come back after that with, because White Sox are tough, but they got another tough opponent. Well, no, they had the Orioles. No, they don't.
2: Well, the White Sox are in first place.
4: No, I know. They've got them, but right after them, there's somebody else that is, I think it's actually somebody soft, because you had winning record, and then I think you go back to
2: the
4: losing
2: record.
4: Oh, yeah, they're
2: at the Angels after that.
4: Yeah, losing record after that. That's right.
2: So when I come back here, they're back here.
4: Mm-hmm.
2: I'm going to Chicago this weekend. They're in Chicago, and then I'm come back here, and they're in Anaheim, which isn't that close, but they're here. They got an Angel at the White Sox and Angels, and then they got Texas and Toronto at home. So that Texas series will be pretty big. As we head, it's funny. They wear the, what are they called? The uniforms, the
3: city?
2: The city uniforms. They wear them on Mondays at home. They've only got two Monday home games left. That's where we're at in the season, Del. You hate that when we're winding down.
4: We're winding down.
3: I mean, people like to highlight, like Scott Hansen every Sunday now is telling people how many Sundays away from the start of the NFL season.
2: Yeah.
4: Guys, veterans are in camp for the Texans next week. Rookies are there now.
3: I enjoy you telling me that there's only two more Monday home games left in this season. Scott Hansen's trying to get the NFL people going. You're getting me going. That means this long slog is coming to an end.
2: Mm-hmm.
3: And you know what? If we get playoff baseball by default because this division stinks, I'm looking forward to it. But I need something of consequence.
4: Yeah.
3: Just watching 50 and 54 baseball team go about their business over the summer. I ain't looking for that.
2: You got something.
4: Well,
2: if it
4: wasn't the summer,
3: I do have Jordan. If
4: they had any competition, they'd be in serious trouble. But they don't have competition. Not locally. Well, they will in about a week. Texans talk in a week is going to pick up. Even with us. We already know on the other stations it's probably hot and heavy. Frankly, I don't mind pivoting to Texans talk at all right now.
2: No.
4: I like talking about the Rockets getting a shooting coach that's known for getting people better.
2: All right.
4: That's a big deal to me. Right now, Astro stuff, Yordan, Peter Lambert. You keep an eye. I mean, Jeremy. They just swept. That's great. Jeremy Pena looked great.
2: Mm-hmm.
4: You know, but it's like as a serious contender to go into, to go into the playoffs and do anything. No. If they get there,
3: it'll be fun to take a swing, but
4: if they get there, they had to have gotten over 500, probably.
3: You think
4: Probably.
3: Does the winner of this division finish above 500?
4: It's not a guarantee.
3: They have to play each other, so someone's got to win those games.
4: Right, right.
3: So that's where it would come from.
4: It's not a guarantee. It's likely.
2: We've seen lesser teams do stuff in the postseason.
4: Not much.
3: Lesser than this Astros this team or just lesser less. Teams overall?
2: Lesser teams overall.
4: You think you're going to find a lesser team from a team batting average?
2: In the American League, you can. In the National League,
4: hold on. Team batting average, team ERA. You think you're going to find a lesser team that's done stuff in the playoffs than this?
2: Well, not than this.
4: Well,
2: but they're
4: going
2: to have to play better. They're going to have to be much better if they make the postseason.
4: Yeah.
2: They're not going to be an under 500 team.
4: No. No, I don't think so.
2: No. You're not going to get in the playoffs as an under 500 team, no.
3: So if we go back to 2006, the Cardinals had the fewest wins ever in the regular season to win a, to make the – oh, and they won the World Series. 83. The Cardinals won 83 games in
2: 83 and 79. And, there were four games over 500.
3: And made the World Series.
2: And won it. I mean, the Astros have that in them.
3: They have 83 wins in them, I agree. Winning the World Series –
2: yeah. Well, how did they get there?
3: I'd have to go look back at what the Cardinals did to get there. But yeah, so you can be pretty average. Now, it's historically low and it's not a thing that happens often, but the Cardinals did do it.
2: Yeah. I mean, it's not, it doesn't happen, like you said. You got to go back to find that.
3: Yeah. They went 83 and 78.
2: Just like anybody. And if they get a hot, if Hunter Brown gets back to Hunter Brown, Spencer Arrighetti gets to a pitcher of the month again.
4: Spencer is to Spencer
2: Arrighetti.
4: Peter
2: Lambert, you know, stays as Cy Lambert.
4: Spencer's okay. Had two good months as an Astro.
3: So that rotation for the Cardinals that year had Chris Carpenter. Jason Marquis went 14-16. Supan, Mark Mulder, and that was their top
4: that's
3: four
4: a lot
3: guys.
4: Of vets.
3: Yeah. But they're all 28, 21, 27, 31, so they weren't too old. For that pitching staff. And they found a way. Pujols and Yachty were on that team. So, you know, it could happen, everybody.
2: It could. We got Yordan and Peña and Paredes. Right?
3: It could happen. The lineup at its best, we saw what it could be at its best. It was one of the best lineups of baseball. So they have it in them. It would be remarkable. We'll just say that.
2: Mm-hmm. I got a question for you because I just saw somebody post, and that's interesting. What's a successful statistic season? We'll start with CJ. What's a successful statistical season for CJ?
4: I mean, I'm just gonna give you the real answer. None of this matters. It's whatever he does in the postseason.
2: Well, no, because they got to get there too. So.
4: Well, but success is – this is such a tough question because if they run the ball as much as I think
2: – well, we know what success in the postseason is. Don't turn the damn ball over.
4: 25-6 is successful.
2: 25-6, 30 –
4: that's it. I'm not
2: 3,800 yards?
4: I'm not doing passing yards. I don't care. How many touchdowns you throw versus interceptions? That means you took care of the ball. If they don't ask you to throw the ball much, how can I say it's successful?
2: Well –
4: if right. Your completion, you know, well, then, if you're good
2: better,
4: on third downs.
2: Okay, then what's a successful season for Montgomery and Woody?
4: So I need to interject. Do we need a break right now or can we keep going?
2: No, down? We're good.
4: We're good? Okay. So I talked to Jane Slater yesterday. She called up and said she had made a comment. She'd heard, you know, she's got sources inside the Texans. And she said Texans fans kind of lost their mind when she reported that the Texans had an eye on trying to split carries between Montgomery and
2: Woody.
4: She said she just got bombarded with Texans fans who, like, were furious. She said that, like, she didn't know what she's talking about. She's crazy. And she got that from the Texans. Like, it's coming inside the building.
14: It's funny to hear a female talk about it.
2: Why would
14: routes.
2: That be so crazy? That's what happened in Detroit with him.
4: I know. Now, there's a little difference in terms of the second back, Jahmyr Gibbs versus Woody Marks. But it's not crazy. I told her, she goes, what do you think? I said, yeah, I could see. I mean, if you heard it from people in the building, I'm going to trust what you heard. Huh. I said, but secondly, I could see. My guess is that it will, on short yardage stuff, more than likely it will be, you know, David Montgomery, more than likely, even though Woody showed he can run with some pop behind his pads if he needed to. But my guess is it will be closer to 60-40. But it doesn't shock me. The third down reps are probably going to be Woody's, right? Most of them.
2: And that's why I asked David Montgomery and Woody. I think I saw her tweet and it said that they're, and I, why would this be piss people off, Texans fans off? First of all, Montgomery, this is what he's used to. Secondly, well, who cares who's getting the yards?
4: She doesn't know what she's talking about or blah, blah, blah. I don't know. Whatever it is. And Jane does her homework. So that's just incorrect. If you're saying that about Jane Slater in terms of what she's doing, cause she gets her stuff from inside the team. She doesn't just have opinions where she's just saying, I bet this happens. That's not really how she operates.
3: Yeah, but
14: it's funny to hear a female talk about routes.
3: Isn't that part of it too?
4: It really, after I see all the crap Mina Kimes takes, after Ryan Clark gets fired and what's his name? Jason Brown from Last Chance U. He hates Mina Kimes. The idea that Mina Kimes draws a check talking about football.
3: He does.
4: It's in his head.
3: It really bothers him.
4: It really, really bothers him. So he went on a tirade after Bart Scott and Ryan Clark got fired, even though he doesn't like Ryan Clark. He went on a Mina Kimes tirade. His Mina's like, What did I do? And so anyway, maybe Jane gets some of that too. Maybe it's because she's a female delivering football information.
2: Yeah, but she's delivering. Mina has a lot of her own opinions. Like you said, Jane is in there talking to people.
4: Jane's in there. Yeah. Like, and Mina's opinions are pretty well grounded in football knowledge. She's very informed.
3: In this example, you could attack Mina's opinion. And if you don't like it, although she bases it off of numbers for the most part. But Jane Slater's just telling you, I talk to people on the team. This isn't me guessing.
2: This is what they said.
4: This is what they have an eye towards doing.
3: Yeah.
4: Like, will it happen or not? I don't know. I'd love it to be a little heavier for Dave Montgomery, but I can also see them. Their eyes are on the prize. So the prize is winning a Super Bowl. To do that, I don't think they want to run Dave Montgomery into the ground. And Woody Marks has more juice. He's a faster player, a little more explosive. I can see the idea of saying, okay, we got a third down. We're going to split carries. Well, depends on the game. I could see David Montgomery going, I could see it being 16-9 and is there, or even, 20-14 if we really want to get heavy on the carry count. So John, to your point, I think a successful season is probably a successful season's up over 1,500 yards. I'd shoot for 1,600 yards.
2: And they haven't done that. What they've done is 1,300 recently.
4: Uh-huh.
2: 1,300, 1,400 in that neighborhood. And they haven't been good running the football. They do need to be over, those two combined need to be over 1,500 yards.
4: Yeah, I think 1,600 yards and maybe 16 rushing touchdowns. And these are off the top of my head. I haven't even gone and looked at what the stats need to look like. But that's off the top of my head what I would think about. Like when you ask CJ, I'm thinking about what are his stats. From a fantasy football standpoint, I can give you numbers, but really what I care about is touchdowns to interception ratio, his completion percentage on intermediate throws, and his third down conversion rates. With running backs, what was it for these guys? Oh, I'm like you. Like, well, the two running backs, the committee, I'd like to see them rush for 1,600 yards, dominate, and I'd like to see this many rushing touchdowns.
2: Yeah.
4: Now, we get to wide receivers. I'll give you more standard stats.
2: Well, I don't know why this came up. Sean Kerner, it's the @_oddsmaker. He's got David Montgomery splitting carries with Jahmyr Gibbs, and he's got a picture of Sidney Sweeney outside in that dress that was ridiculously. Mm. David Montgomery splitting carries with Woody Marks. He's got this old fat guy in a dress. I know it's Jahmyr Gibbs. I get that. But why do you think all of a sudden David Montgomery is just going to be the premier one guy and not have any help whatsoever?
4: Yeah, it doesn't make any sense. Like, there's very few. The number of number ones who are going to get you in the 19 plus carries per game, right? It's much, much lower. Teams want you. It's the same idea as relief pitchers and starters. They want guys who can throw. They want you at your best. I get the analytics reason for it. Going third time through a lineup, statistically, pitchers aren't as good. So what do they do now? You're going six innings. And then what are they doing? They're bringing in guys who throw gas. gas in the seventh, gas in the eighth, gas in the ninth. They want the freshest available. What do we do on the defensive line? Rotate in defensive tackles. Why? They're big guys. They gas out quicker. They want guys who are healthy. I mean, they want better energy. They want more energy. Why would you not want the same thing at running back, where you want guys who are as close to being, let's think of it like a Madden game, and your power goes from, you know, you go down, your energy level goes from 100 at the start, and then it keeps going down, and then you're at 70, and you're not as effective in Madden. You want to keep those guys in the 82 or above in terms of their power, so to speak, or their energy levels. That's what you're doing. That's what splitting carries does, is you give a guy a chance to be fresher more often. What's wrong with that? What's wrong with that? If David Montgomery were special, yeah. Bijan Robinson, I don't want Bijan giving up a bunch of carries to Tyler Algier when he had to do that. That's dumb, man. That's a self-check. Same thing. Saquon Barkley, Jonathan Taylor. Those are different dudes. David Montgomery is a good running back, but David Montgomery doesn't need to get 75% of the carries. Give me a guy with a little more juice to take some of those thunder and lightning carries. I'm fine with it. That doesn't bother me one single bit.
2: Yep. 713-780-3776. You've got time to get in here. Call in here now at 713-780. So you're going to wait and give us your wide receivers later? Your numbers that you want to see?
4: Well, no. I mean, I'll just tell you right now, it's like I want Nico Collins.
2: Let's do it on the other side.
4: Okay.
2: We'll do it on the other side. But right now we got to talk about Champion Energy. I want to talk about the electricity going to your home. And it's kind of a big deal that you have a good electricity provider. 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
2: All right, welcome back here on ESPN 97.5. This is our penultimate segment. And a reminder, keep on listening here because we're giving away spots in our fantasy league. We gave away two this morning. So keep on listening. And you have got a chance to join us August 27th and 28th at the Golden Nugget Lake Charles. We're going to be there. What did we miss today, Joe?
3: Your favorite, Lance. One tech away from a ban for your favorite, Caitlin Clark. Mm-hmm. She had a great game yesterday, but she does like the chirp, so she's one away from being banned from.
2: In a blowout win, she's still getting a text.
4: I don't know why she's yelling at refs. It was, and she's flopping, like, it's really bad. She's like initiating contact, her head's flopping all over the place. It's just, I don't remember her doing any of this stuff at Iowa. I might be wrong. Maybe she did. I know that she, like, I'm used to her yelling at other teams. Like, she's not a punk. Like, you can't try to punk her if you're the other team. I got no problem with that. She's not going to be meek and let you say whatever you want. So I can't be upset about that. She's just like any other, you know, NBA player we see that you want to talk to them, they're going to talk back to you. It's just that she's constantly chirping at the officials. I don't like it when Şengün does it. This is Alperen Şengün does it. This is the same. I'm consistent with this. That stuff, when LeBron does it all the time, when Şengün does it, when Manu used to do it, it's when Caitlin Clark does it, like, oh my gosh, enough. Stop begging for calls and definitely don't yell at officials every single time you don't like the way things are going. Because one more and she's suspended. That's like Draymond Green behavior.
2: Yeah,
4: or Dylan Brooks. Those are the guys who get suspended in the NBA.
2: They're one of the best teams in the league. Does anybody? Is
3: or Luka? Since we're comparing.
4: Oh, has Luka gotten that too?
3: Yeah, Luka has been near getting suspended for a game for text. I think that might be a more apt comparison, just because of

0: per offensive expectations with Luka. Luka complains all the time.
1: There's a have you seen the Jose Caballero deal?
2: Yes, that was no, wait. No, not the tag out.
0: The rupture?
2: Oh, the rupture.
0: Was that him?
1: No. That was an A. This is a Yankee shortstop, Jose Caballero.
2: Okay. Oh, yeah, the time.
1: The time.
2: He got clipped because it's kind of a weird, I didn't really, so why don't you talk about this, John, because it's a rule that they have, a timing thing.
1: You have to make eye contact and be ready for the pitcher with 8 seconds left on the pitch clock. Well, dude just waits until 8 seconds every time.
2: As long as he possibly can.
1: As long as he possibly can. Then he makes eye contact. Well, the umpires are like, no, when you get in the box, you know, make eye. And he's like, no, that's not the rule. And he says, I'm using as much as I can. And they're like, no, he got a called strike on him. Because he waited until his 8 seconds, and he said, no, and he says, I'm being singled out, and I'm being picked on. Well, Laramie.
0: targeted.
1: He's targeted. He's being targeted. But is he within the rules to just wait until that 8 seconds? And the answer is yes. I mean, so. I don't know. Pitch clock is 15 seconds. He takes his time, and the pitch clock is, but it's the rules. The rules are the rules.
2: Yeah, they have it in there so you can't game the system, and they don't want you gaming the system where you're throwing the pitcher's timing off because you are trying to exploit the rules. And then did you see the one where the Giants and Royals are playing? And is he the second baseman, shortstop? I can't remember. The Royal kind of oversees a base hit to right field. Right fielder threw the ball into, I think it was a shortstop who caught it. The Royal slid onto the bag and just like started coming off the bag. And the Giant infielder, Adames, I think, kind of did a little slap tag real quick on the leg. Like, it's no big deal. I can't remember if they called him out or safe, but they called him safe. They said, you pushed him off the bag. You pushed him off the bag. He's like, and if you look at it, it's one of the worst calls I've ever seen. It's just a tag. It's just a regular tag. It was not a push. It's as normal a quick slap tag as you can possibly find. They said, no, you pushed him off the bag. The ump missed the call. It was a bad call. And the Giants manager came out to kind of argue the point. And as he was going in, you know, he just kind of had a few more things to say. But he was walking back into the dugout, and they were really pissed about it. They wouldn't, you know, they couldn't get it reviewed or whatever. And then a different umpire threw the manager out. And he said, I told you two times to be quiet or whatever the case may be. Dude, it was a terrible call. Just eat the complaining and let the guy walk into the dugout. Like, what do you... You're an umpire. Sometimes you just sit there and let them get their frustration out.
1: They've always got rabbit ears. Always,
2: always.
1: Always,
2: and it's a different umpire.
1: Yeah.
2: You know, it's like, no, I told you to go back in. I told you twice. Like, dude, just be quiet. He was walking back into the dugout. He wasn't in your face screaming or kicking dirt on a base or kicking dirt on an umpire. He wasn't doing any of that stuff.
1: Jimbo Fisher, apparently. He did an interview with The Athletic. So he wants to get back into, he'll even take an offensive coordinator job.
0: Oh. He'll why demean would you, himself by being an OC? Getting paid $3 million a year, he'll demean himself?
1: Mm-hmm. Yeah, and his offenses? I mean, that's why he got fired.
0: Who's looking to hire Jimbo Fisher?
1: His offenses were some of the worst in college football.
0: He didn't adapt, and when you guys pressed him from time to time, it became the player's fault.
2: Mm-hmm.
0: Like, hey, the system, and they got to execute. It's kind of how it all went down, and that's why he eventually had to be removed from that A&M job. Jimbo Fisher feels like a guy who would get hired at a lower level school to be the OC. Hey, we secure
2: lower level?
0: Like not some school will hire Jimbo Fisher because his name is Jimbo Fisher, not because of the offensive ideas he has.
2: No, I don't. That's considered a negative.
0: I don't feel like Jimbo is progressing as far as how the game has gone. I ran it this way. I won a national title with it. Yeah, you had the first overall pick and a stacked Florida State team. What do you do when you don't have all those advantages? I don't think he plays that game well.
2: Who did he bring in? Didn't he bring in somebody as an offensive?
0: Who's going to call the plays? Will Jimbo get involved? There were questions about that, and of course, it didn't work out.
2: It didn't work out, and I talked to somebody who's close to Jimbo who told me that Jimbo's been trying everything. Like, he's so frustrated he can't get into a head coaching job right now at kind of second level schools, like Power Five schools. They just aren't touching him, and Jimbo is aware from what I've been told. Jimbo's aware that a lot of it has to do with the idea that people think maybe the offense has passed him by, that they're not interested in his offense anymore.
1: I mean,
2: it feels like that's a legit concern.
1: I mean, even if I'm a smaller school, I don't know that I want Jimbo Fisher to. Are we sure?
0: You might want the name Jimbo's their head coach, but maybe you don't even want him calling plays. Right. Hey, that's a thing. That's an offense you ran of a bygone era. It's not the way it works anymore. We got to move on from that. And I don't think he would want to move on.
1: So,
2: he know how to?
1: Am I going to FIU because Jimbo's there?
2: Well, I don't know that he's going to take the Tom Herman route. That certainly didn't work out.
1: Well, no, he'll FAU. I heard he'll take anything.
2: An OC at FIU?
0: Maybe the not head coach OC, there.
2: Head coach. Okay, yeah. Yeah, I don't think they're interested right now.
1: Yeah. No. And I can't, I don't know.
2: And it's not a financial thing. He's got his money from A&M. I don't think it's a clawback situation where if he gets hired by somebody.
0: Well, he's been gone for now going on 3 years now.
2: Right. But they're still paying him.
0: I'm sure.
2: Well, I don't know if they paid him a chunk.
1: Take your money and go play golf every day, Jimbo.
0: He does what ACC Network. So he's found a way to still be in football.
2: Coaches feel like they're dead. If they're not at a certain, until they're ready to shut it down.
0: You know, Jimbo's only 60 years old.
2: He's only six bullcrap.
0: No, I pulled it up. He's
2: Jimbo is 60
0: he's only
2: years
0: 60,
2: old?
0: He's only 60 years old.
2: How is that possible? My dad coached with him at University of Cincinnati in the late 90s.
0: I don't know how it's possible, but he is 60 years old. He graduated in 89 from Samford. He played quarterback there.
2: Wow. Yeah, Jimbo's not trying to just shut down his whole life. Like, he wants to, because he feels like his, like, what is there for me to do anymore
1: got
2: now?
1: That money, brother. Go.
0: Sean,
1: go
0: people,
1: enjoy
0: yeah,
1: it.
0: But he, everyone he operates to, like you. I know what yeah, you no, would do. I don't we know what you money. Would do.
2: He's,
0: we know what you're doing.
2: I think he wants to be part of something still. Yeah. And not member guest tournaments.
1: He doesn't want to be. That's stupid.
2: No, he wants real.
1: He can join any club he wants.
0: He wants to compete and not at golf all the time.
2: He wants his life to mean something.
1: I do too.
0: Does your life
1: I
0: mean something?
1: I want to win a member guest. That's it.
0: I feel like Jimbo winning.
2: I think he's shooting higher than
1: that. Then my life will have meaning.
0: Jimbo's won a national title. I don't know that member guest is going to qualify. He had to prepare for a national title game.
1: Terrible.
0: You think member guest is going to live up to that?
1: Oh, all these people with all these goals. Stop already.
0: Stupid goals.
1: Just go play golf.
2: I think he just wants to be like, not feel like he's dying.
0: Yeah, he doesn't
2: want to. He has no meaning to my life anymore.
0: You think he wants to talk about?
1: No, it's fine to not have any meaning in your life. It's great.
0: You think he wants to spend his Saturdays talking about Fran Brown on ACC Network? No.
2: No.
0: He wants to go coach college football. One other thing before we go. I know it ended very poorly, but at least he scored a goal in the game. Malik Tillman, rated the best midfielder in the World Cup.
2: Wow.
1: Best midfielder.
2: The best midfielder?
0: Yeah.
1: Yeah.
0: Better than Bellingham, better than
2: yeah, I can see that. Jude Bellingham sucked all World Cup.
0: That's tough. He scored a lot of goals. But Malik had the two free kicks. He rated highly throughout.
2: Now, who is this? On Instagram?
0: No, it's a real football.
2: Is this like one of my kids just putting out their own ratings?
0: No, it's a real. I checked into it to make sure. This account has, not that followers mean a lot, but it's an established account. And it's one ranking, but he ranked the best midfielder of the World
2: Cup. So how did they get there on Malik Tillman over Jude Bellingham? I'm curious.
0: I'm sure it has to do with passes completed and defensive.
2: Well, there weren't many.
1: Jude Bellingham was third. Rodri was second.
0: Rodri, who was considered the best player in the tournament by FIFA, and Malik Tillman finished ahead of him in these rankings.
2: Yeah, I don't listen to these rankings anymore.
0: It's fine. He was a good player. I mean,
2: Tillman ahead
0: well.
2: Of Rodri and Bellingham. Yeah. You just lost a lot of credibility rankings.
0: Well, Malik Tillman was the star of this turn. Balogun, of course, with the goals early, but Malik Tillman overall was very good in the midfield for that team. And he did have the two free kicks, which certainly helps his ranking as well.
1: Yeah.
2: Yeah, it's not easy.
1: And then one more thing. Did you see the Heisman candidate that has a building named after him at the school?
0: Yeah, Kevin Jennings, the SMU quarterback. Sean and I talked about this.
2: Is that how they had to keep him in the building?
0: No, it was a donor. It wasn't even some donor chimed, donated and wanted his name on the building for some athletic medical center. I forgot exactly what it was. Sean and I were trying to figure out comparable quarterbacks in our in the programs we root for his history. Like, Kevin Jennings is a fine college quarterback, but ain't exactly like when Texas puts Ricky Williams on a field. Like, it would be if Miami put Ja'Cory Harris's name on a building.
1: Well, he's won 20 games the last couple of years.
0: So Sean was thinking, he first landed on David Ash. I thought, the number.
1: David Ash Recovery Center?
0: Yes. And then we thought, let's go back further. James Brown Recovery Center. Remember James Brown, the quarterback?
1: Yeah, James Brown won
0: the first ever Big 12 title game.
2: Wow, that's terrible.
0: No, he was a good...
2: The James Brown Recovery Center.
0: Yeah.
1: Well it's Kevin, is it just this year that it's named the Kevin Jennings?
0: I don't know what the donor specified. Is it only for him, his final year at SMU?
1: This story on The Athletic says it was the staff that decided to put it
0: so the donor gave the gift and they decided the staff
1: that the staff decided to honor his decision of staying by putting his name on the building.
0: So it has to be just for the year. But if you put his
1: while
0: name
1: he's
0: on
1: still it, a student.
0: Okay, so when he leaves they'll change it.
1: Yeah, they'll change it when he
2: leaves. Oh, this is 100% keep him in the building.
1: That's all.
2: That's all this is.
0: So
2: once he leaves, that's like Colorado saying we're going to retire Shador's number for now.
0: But you think they're going to pull that number down?
2: Well, let's just see if it's there in 10 years.
0: Yeah, because Kevin Jennings, he had 55 touchdowns, 26 picks.
2: I mean, he's a nice quarterback.
0: 7,700 yards in his career. He's a nice quarterback.
2: He's a nice little quarterback.
0: Ja'Cory Harris is a nice quarterback. Mm-hmm.
2: I don't see a Cade.
0: What, Klubnik?
2: No. Our guy, Cade Keenum. I don't see a Case Keenum building at U of H.
0: Somebody
1: should be.
0: Someone's got to donate the funds and want Case's name on there.
2: Yeah.
1: Well, I could see next year having a Keyshawn Henderson.
0: After a year, huh? Oh, to keep him around.
2: To keep him in the building.
1: To keep him in the building.
0: Is that going to be what appeals to him?
1: Is that it now?
0: Put his name on a building and he'll stay?
1: Yeah.
0: Hey, you know what?
2: I mean, maybe.
0: You know what? The cost of putting the name on the building, just slide me that check.
2: Yeah, at some point players are going to be, for what? I don't even go to that building.
0: Whoever you're hiring to do it.
2: I can get ass. I don't need my name on a building to try to get ass.
0: Wow.
2: Well, I'm just saying that's how they may think.
0: That's an aggressive approach.
2: But that's how they may think. Not me, Del.
0: What are you saying?
2: Not me. Will you say, you see that building up there?
0: No, he'll be the starting quarterback. He won't need to point at a building.
2: You see up there on that building? That's right.
0: You think that appeals to co-eds?
2: That's your boy. No.
1: Oh, yeah, I think it would.
2: Not to Gen Z.
1: That's my name on that building. Let's go
2: Gen
1: in there.
2: Gen Z co-ed doesn't care.
0: Gen Z co-ed cares.
2: Swipe left on you so quick.
0: you take a picture next to a building with your name on. Is that
2: lame?
0: Get you?
2: How many followers do you have? That's what
0: I'm the starting
2: about.
0: Quarterback for the school.
1: That starting quarterback still
0: that still works. The name of the building up in the air.
1: Absolutely works. All right, let's break. News of the Weird coming your way next. Right now, I'm talking about IBEW. I'm talking about, you know, if you still have goals, like I talked about, you know, why still have goals? Well, people still do. 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
10: People are weird.
9: With John and Lance.
11: That's real weird.
1: New Guinness Book of World Records. A man balanced 195 rolls of toilet paper on his head for 30 seconds. He had the previous record at 101. 195 rolls of toilet paper. How many rolls of toilet paper can you balance on your head?
2: Probably 15.
1: 15?
2: Yeah, more than likely.
1: That's it?
2: Yes.
1: If I 15. Gave you 2 months.
2: 30. How 30? Long do I have to do it for 30 seconds?
1: 30.
2: Yep, 30 for 30. That's no problem. I wouldn't set a record. I'm pretty realistic about this kind of stuff.
1: Yeah, I mean,
0: Since when?
2: Well, pretty much always.
1: Okay. Not really. I don't think you're really at that realistic about stuff that you say, if you want to know the truth. Did you guys see Ty Lawson?
0: The former Rocket?
2: The former Fat Rocket drinker? Well, the guy who would drink at practice?
1: Well, things are going probably how you thought.
2: He said he was an alcoholic, yeah.
1: Douglas County, Colorado. Apparently, he stole a $34 bottle of Tito's vodka.
0: Wow.
1: From a Castle Rock liquor store.
2: On brand.
1: And this is the quote unquote. Lawson screamed and repeatedly called the cop bitch and white bitch.
0: Wow.
1: During the pre-booking process.
2: He kept
1: yelling as he was in the jail cell, stop, over and over and over again.
10: Bitch!
1: Eventually, calm down.
0: Do we know the tone in which he said it? Was it more like this?
10: Bitch!
0: Or this?
11: You bitch.
1: I think it was...
2: The second one.
0: You think it was this one?
11: You bitch.
2: Well, I think at first it was the first one.
10: Bitch!
2: Then when he got booked and got in the jail cell, it was the second one.
11: You bitch.
0: And what happens when he leaves lockup?
12: Bye, bitch.
2: Yeah. I think that's, yes, Del.
0: Okay.
2: That's right.
0: That's how it'll go. Okay.
2: That's right. Yes,
0: every
2: that's
0: time
2: right.
0: these stories come up, I always go to Spot Track to see career earnings when he's stealing a bottle of Tito's. Over $43 million he earned it over the course of his career. I always do this when you hear about an athlete doing something you don't think they should be involved in, particularly when it's petty crime. How much? Over $43 million.
1: Well,
0: earned.
1: Speaking of petty crime, a 47-year-old man has been arrested yet again after a body wash heist was reported late last month.
2: Mm-hmm.
1: Okay. In Lake Highlands. Upon a review of the surveillance footage, though, investigators said they recognized one of the female suspects as 47-year-old Gerald Cobbs. Gerald apparently likes to dress up as a woman and go around. And the body wash theft was nearly $650.
2: I don't hate it for Gerald.
1: That seems like a lot of body wash.
2: Yeah.
1: He apparently has 27 felony convictions and 17 misdemeanors.
0: No one likes a stank ass, John.
1: No, especially a stinky felon. No, you want to clean up.
2: Stank ass, Gerald.
1: Gerald. Especially if you can put on a nice looking dress. You gotta smell good.
2: What? Especially if you can put on a nice dress.
1: Yeah.
2: Come on, step your game up, Gerald.
1: Gerald. But why 160? Do you know how much body wash that is? You're going to get caught, Gerald.
2: Yeah.
1: I know you're inconspicuous, you know, dressed as a woman. It just seems like...
2: Inconspicuous.
1: Why are we stealing, like, mustard and body wash? And we got to steal something that's going to be able to sell out there.
2: Yeah.
1: What about the Dove bars that were stolen? How are you going to keep all that refrigerated?
2: Yeah.
1: We got to think about these things before we steal stuff.
2: I don't think Gerald's thinking things through.
1: And he's not really. Not with 27 felony convictions.
2: No, he's a poor planner. Poor planning, Gerald.
1: He's not very good at his chosen profession.
2: No,
1: stealing stuff.
2: No. Gerald, if you're going to get into this profession, you got to get better at this.
1: I mean, there's all kinds of stuff that you could do better.
2: Do better, Gerald.
1: Your choices of things you're stealing.
2: Yeah.
1: Be better.
2: Be better. And do it. And be more effective at it.
1: We're done. Mopey and Mapes are next right here. Hope you enjoyed the show. We will talk to you again tomorrow, everybody. Have a great day.

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1: Bye, bitch.
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3: I'm Nicole Murray with Your Money Now. IBM cut its annual revenue growth forecast days after shocking Wall Street with a warning that corporate spending was shifting toward AI-focused data center gear at the expense of its software and mainframe computers. The company also missed profit and revenue expectations for the second quarter that ended June 30th. Its shares are down roughly 1%. The FCC has voted to bar sales of devices in the U.S. that contain key hardware from Chinese companies deemed to be national security risks. The U.S. telecom watchdog maintains a list of firms, including Chinese telecom company Huawei and ZTE, whose equipment is barred for sale in the U.S. over national security concerns. ServiceNow has raised its forecast for annual subscription revenue for the second time after beating second quarter revenue and profit estimates. Its shares are up by more than 1%. However, the company's stock has fallen roughly 38% so far this year. Stocks are sharply lower as Brent crude tops $100 a barrel. That's Your Money Now.
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0: think after last night, although last night wouldn't be the deciding factor here, but after his series against the Marlins and what he's done this season, I'm going to say it. Yordan Alvarez is the best active hitter alive. You got to throw some caveats in there because Barry Bonds still lives. But as far as active players, best active hitter alive. When you throw in the average, the home runs, the plate discipline. Fight me on this. Or don't, because really it's not that serious. But for me, watching Yordan hit throughout the year, name a better hitter in baseball right now. Go on. Let's see if you can. He does it again last night, hits the game-winning home run to help secure a sweep of the Marlins. So the Astros are back where they started. In fact, in a better position than before they left for the break, because they weren't two games out of first place when the All-Star break hit. They're 500 after getting swept by the Orioles and then sweeping the Marlins, and only two games back of first place, four games below 500. And Yordan does what he does. Peña has another good day. And earlier this week, we talked about the sound of a Yordan home run. I think Will Kunkel, who filled in last week for Jeremy, he tweeted after the Yordan home run with a clip of the home run, and the bat or the ball of the bat just sounds different. So we're going to give you an example of that right now. First, you're going to hear an abbreviated version of the call on Space City Home Network. You're going to hear, of course, Todd Callis and Jeff Blum. So here is the game-winning home run in the eighth inning from Yordan Alvarez.
1: Peña goes. This ball driven deep to left field. Looking up, Hernandez. Good! He's done it again!
0: So that's a shorter version of what Todd Callis did. And you hear the crack and the crowd go wild. You hear some Todd. You hear some Jeff Blum. Here is, and just take a listen to the amusement and probably a little astonishment of Jeff Blum's reaction to the home run. Here's another version.
1: Peña goes, this ball driven.
0: Yeah, when the ball comes off of Yordan's bat, it is a moment every time it happens. This one, he hit to the opposite field. Paredes would never. No, literally. He would never. Yordan hit that in the same spot that Paredes would hit him. It's just that the way they go about things is very, very different. That's why I can't call Isak Paredes the best active hitter alive. He's a fine hitter. He's been a fine Astro. He just isn't Yordan. And here is the thing that if you're not watching the game, like if you have it on, but you had turned your head away for whatever reason, this sound, you can kind of recognize it and know what's going to happen without seeing it. It's a crack of the bat. It's the thing that gets everyone excited and you're hoping to hear when Yordan is up. You hear that sound and you're like, oh, he got one. And he got one last night, which helps the Astros take down the Marlins one more time. So it was a nice night. Not a lot of people were there to enjoy it, as expressed by Chandler Rome through a tweet. Of course, he's the beat writer for the Astros, for the Athletic, covers the team, does a great job doing it. And we had joked about the lack of people in the ballpark. He laid it out. Considering what Yordan is doing, it's an MVP-like year. We were having discussions about how good did the Astros have to be to give him a legit shot. Well, his numbers and his continued performance firmly plant him in the race, and certainly the AL's, let's just say underperformance, keeps the Astros around. So I don't think there's really any obstacle unless there's just an Astros bias, which I wouldn't rule out. But if you go by what MLB Network has done over the last 3 days, good timing for Yordan to do what he's doing, because there was a day devoted to Yordan being a great player and what he's done all year, and he's followed that talk on MLB Network with having a good series against the Marlins. So we know about his timing at the plate. He performed at a time where MLB Network was throwing accolades his way. So Chandler Rome tweeted out after the Yordan home run. He goes, about 15,000 people here. And there was a slight MVP chant that went nowhere. And it dissipated and people went about their business. Just not a lot of people going to the games right now, despite what Yordan is doing. And it just has to do with certainly it's a Wednesday in July, but it's the summer and you think you would go out there. But the team itself has set a standard in the past where people are looking at this team going, that ain't the Astros baseball I'm familiar with, despite being firmly in the race. So it's unfortunate that Yordan's season is coinciding with, at this point, tracking as the worst Astros season since when? Like, they didn't make the playoffs last year, but they weren't hovering below 500 last year. 2024, yeah. They got off to a bad start, but found their way and wound up winning the division. And, of course, all the other years before, they were a real contender. So do we have to go back to, like, 2016, they just could never beat the Rangers. That's why they didn't make the playoffs. But that was an above 500 baseball team. So we're talking.
2: In 2020, they're under 500.
0: Under 500 in a COVID shortened season.
2: They're like, and they're 29 and 31. Like, they're.
0: Yeah. So I always, as most people do, like to separate a COVID mm-hmm. season from a regular season. So
2: doesn't count.
0: Yeah, Dodgers and Lakers doesn't count. So you'd have to go back to when? 2014?
2: Yeah. 70 and 92 is the.
0: We hope that they don't fall apart to where they're that bad, considering where they are now. But people aren't accustomed to this type of season, and it's unfortunate that you don't get more people out to the ballpark to see what Yordan is doing, and also what Peter Lambert is doing. Who continues to be the Astros' best pitcher.
2: Yeah.
0: A guy who, if we remember, and was pointed out by a listener, as the morning show was trying to give Dana Brown some credit for an acquisition with the pitching staff, because he has been rightfully criticized for all the whiffs. Peter Lambert was optioned. He declined that option, and because he had an opt-out clause, he triggered it and was a free agent. So if any other team in baseball saw anything in Peter Lambert, he wouldn't be an Astro. They were fine with saying, you're not right for us. You can either go down to AAA or you can be a free agent. And he chose the free agent route. And fortunate for the Astros, his time in Colorado and his time overseas was enough to put people off. And the Astros were like, hey, you want to come back? He was like, you know what? I do want to come back. And he has turned himself into their best starting pitcher. There's one guy every year. We can give them credit for this. Since this show's begun, Blanco, Alexander, and now Lambert, they find a starting pitcher out of nowhere every year.
2: Yeah, yeah. And the year before, J.P. France.
0: Yeah, there's always one. And in some ways, Hunter Brown could fall into that category too.
2: Yeah. I mean, he was touted.
0: People were expecting things of him, but there wasn't a lot of evidence that we were going to get what we got until he found
2: now
0: a pitch.
2: Some of that is like, there will be some, Nate Pearsons on the side of the road. There will be some Mike Burrows on the ones that didn't quite make it off the launching pad. Because they take a lot of swings with these kind of guys, but if you connect on one every year, like, and are getting, you know, what, second in your rotation, third in your rotation type production every year from thin air, like, yeah, that's good. Take it. You know, like, there's, especially if you're not going to be a team that can't, you know, like the Dodgers that can just be like, yeah, we'll take Blake Snell. Yeah, we'll take, like, proven top end commodities. Like, if you're gonna have to tighten the belt in some way, like, you are gonna have to, you know, find some diamonds in the rough, and whether that's getting lucky or you have an actual nose for it, I mean, there's one every year.
0: The unfortunate part is there's one every year, but they're also just the one-year wonders. Like, injuries have played a part with certainly with Renell Blanco. Finding one every year would even be better if there was if there was an ability to do it again.
2: And some of that just might be like, you know, there's only so much you can do with these guys that were available for free, you know?
0: Yep.
2: And I guess at some point they were able to do it and sustain it, but that's more the Brent Strom days of like Charlie Morton was, you know, better than these guys were, but he was able to get better and stay at that level for as long as he was an Astro and actually stay at the level after he was an Astro. And that's just something, I mean, obviously with like how their pitching has gone this year, like, I'd be very surprised if that happened. I'm honestly surprised if Peter Lambert's this good.
0: You and everyone in baseball.
2: Like, especially because the Astros, it does feel like there is some level of brain drain, whether that's analytics department, whether that's the, you know, on-field pitching coaching that's going on, where it's like they used to just, you know, they could snap their fingers and find anybody and be like, hey, throw slider, throw fastball, get guys out. And it was just that simple. Now, you know, we have TVs. We see the games. We know how it goes most nights. But, yeah, I mean, Peter Lambert being that guy for this team, I mean, you could even say, is he like the most important one of those three guys?
0: He's keeping this season afloat.
2: Yeah, like in that way.
0: I would say yes. Renell Blanco's story's crazy. We've talked about it quite a bit because it was the start of the season. They got swept and then he comes in and throws a no hitter. And Jason Alexander certainly filled in admirably.
2: I mean, Jason Alexander, to be fair, is the only one.
0: It's true. He remains a hero. I will contend if they had simply started him from the jump, bullpen stuff, certainly wouldn't have come about, and the up and down stuff with him as a starter would be more success as opposed to the hills and valleys he's had. But
2: you're
0: hey,
2: like having Verlander and Cole all over.
0: Again, I mean, I'm not Alexander. I can only lead a spot in brown to water. I can't make him drink when it comes to that. So Lambert was in Japan last year. It didn't go particularly well for him. That's why he was someone that could get optioned, say I'll take my release and not get picked up. But he came to the Astros because he had seen what they had done development wise with guys who had been around for a bit, and he was looking for that opportunity. And once he got it and stuck, we've seen the type of performances he's put out there. So you can go to The Athletic. There's an article from Chandler Rome on kind of the journey for Lambert and what he's done so far. And Joe Spada said, there's always someone, one pitcher that gets an opportunity and just runs with it. Peter's been that guy for us. He stepped up. He's been our ace, and he doesn't back down from a challenge.
2: Hell yeah.
0: Can't knock it.
2: Come on, Lambo.
0: I'm not calling him that. Although we did talk, if he pitched well enough, that nickname would be something we would use. I'm still not there yet because I think we can find a better name, but maybe we don't. But no matter what you call him, just call him the Astros ace. Julian, you want to talk because you're not banned from this show, though you're banned from the previous show because of your actions yesterday when you trashed Houston sports. We'll get to you. Hang on. Hang with us through the break. We'll take your call, Julian. Anyone else want to join us? 713-780-3776 is the number. I always, at least in the last week or so, have asked Sean to contemplate a question so he's ready when we eventually get to the story. Your question to contemplate today is, Sean, and everyone else can contemplate this. If you're recovering from a devastating leg injury, is it a real workout if you film yourself jogging in your backyard, which is actually a putting green? I'll give you the context of it, and it's going to be a real blow to Keith, considering the quote that came from this video I watched, because one of his street free agent wide receivers appears nowhere close to being an NFL contributor. We'll get to that at some point, but we'll get to Julian and anyone else when we come back.
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2: Art tweeted us, well, at least me, and I missed it, so I'll get to it here, and then I'll get to Julian. I was talking about Chandler Rome's tweet where he mentioned, after Yordan's home run, the lack of enthusiasm. There was a slight cheer from the 15,000 people in attendance, an MVP chant that didn't really get going, and then he ended his tweet with training camp starting soon. So that's kind of the vibes, I guess. And Art says, this year's the first year in a long time, probably since those 100 lost seasons, where I'm not fully engaged in this Astros season. I love baseball, but watching mediocre bad baseball is really difficult to deal with. We've seen anything but that over a decade now.
3: Yeah.
2: You don't want to watch an average to bad baseball team for as long as the baseball season goes for when you – no, maybe at the end of the day, there's no reward coming. I mean, some people love it. They'll lock in the everydayness of baseball. That's their thing. For other people, it's like, I know this team ain't good. Yordan, I can watch the highlights if I so choose. I'm still saying Space City Home Network, get something where you can send an update to people that Yordan's at the plate.
3: Yeah.
2: And see if people will tune
3: next
2: over.
3: Inning,
2: yeah. Something like that. Just to get people to watch, because he is must see, as he proved again last night. But
3: I understand the sentiment from Art, especially like we pointed out, it was, you know, first time in a decade that it's been a season like this. It's not even like that bad of a season. It's still, you know, hovering under 500. Cause I don't know if we can say around if they've never actually been above or if they haven't been above for any meaningful amount of time. I think they've just hovered near and below 500.
2: Yeah. Or didn't they get off to a, no,
3: yeah,
2: they were two and oh, right? Didn't they split the opening series, or was that the second series? I don't remember how that went.
3: I think they started like 5-2.
2: Okay,
3: because they beat the Red Sox.
2: Yeah, the Red Sox early. Who were awful, yeah.
3: And the
2: start,
3: Angels. Yeah. I forgot if they won that series or lost that series. But
2: by the way, the Red Sox. Yeah, they lost the first two to the Angels, then split the series, and then they swept the Red Sox and were like 5-2. We're like, yeah. Wow, look at this. Okay. And then things flipped pretty suddenly. And we knew maybe the first seven games were fool's gold, where they get beat down over the course of a couple series against the Athletics and the Rockies, and then they got swept by the Mariners. And then they haven't recovered since as
3: this
2: far as getting to 500.
3: I mean, this 2.5 weeks ago is probably the, like, closest they've been to 500 since.
2: So if you're talking nearly a hundred, now over 100 games. Well, less than 100 games, but since being above 500, it's going to be tough for people.
3: Yeah, and the season used to start basically in the ALCS.
2: The expectation was not that long ago. Yeah.
3: It was just like, even the ALDS, you're like, whatever.
2: Yeah, if baseball was going to complete a season, you could just assume the Astros would be in the ALCS. Only a work stoppage was keeping the Astros out of the ALCS for the better part of a decade. And now things have changed. So it has changed the way people are watching this season. Let's get to Julian. Not banned on this show. We'll see after this call if that changes. What's up, Julian?
4: What's going on, fellas? So I have two things. Yes, I said trash ass useless words. I just like to play the villain, right? I actually like the Texans because of Benito. I don't care for the Rockets. Astros, I actually do like them now because they're not the super team anymore. But I digress. Lance was talking about his house, how they were digging the trenches, and how he was watching them repipe. So does he like to just sit in the corner in a chair and watch while that's all happening, or what? Have a good day, fellas.
3: He does like watching people lay pipe. That is a certainty.
2: I don't.
3: That's what he said.
2: Well, I know that's what he said. I was trying to think and put it in, find a way to think about my own life. Do I like people doing their jobs?
3: Yeah, men coming to your house.
2: Like, sure. Sports.
3: Sweating.
2: I like sports. I like movies and television. Mm-hmm. But beyond that, and concerts, live music. But beyond that, I don't care to watch the guys who come every

0: put myself and get bit by mosquitoes or sit in the comfort of my room and listen to the more go.
1: Watch.
0: Yeah, but I'm not watching. So I don't care to watch. The only time I do watch that sort of thing is hoping and praying that the mechanics get to my car now. Like, I signed up with an appointment. Why am I behind three other people?
1: Yeah. Like, whatever.
0: Whatever chain mechanics place you choose.
1: Yeah.
0: If you give me the opportunity to sign up with an appointment, I would prefer it if it's 2 o'clock, you start at 2.
1: Yeah.
0: What's the point then?
1: If it's like a fast
0: so I'll look
1: pass.
0: At the look through the window, go, huh?
1: Yeah.
0: Have they started? But other than that,
1: but you're not watching them work. You're just seeing if they are working.
0: Yeah. And then if I see my car,
1: in
0: a bay, then I go back to my checking my phone. Lance has a different approach.
1: No, he pulls up a chair. I mean.
0: That's what Julian said.
1: Does he stand while he does it?
0: I can't speak to that. I haven't investigated what he does when people are digging trenches and laying pipe. I don't know how he likes to view that. I just know that he does like to watch men at work. Not necessarily for me, but to each their own.
1: No. I'm trying to think, because now I am thinking, it is funny to think as like musicians, like I'm watching them do their job. It's like, you watch The Odyssey, like, wow, Matt Damon's put in a day of work.
0: It's not normally how people think about it, but when you break it down, just watch the guy do his job.
1: Watching Tom Holland at work.
0: Yeah. We'll see Tom Holland
1: at work again
0: in the job that's defined his career here in a little bit with the new Spider-Man movie.
1: Yeah.
0: And we'll finally be told through the movie, through the narrative, who Sadie Sink's character actually is.
1: There's no way that by the time either of us or I'll say either of us. I won't even say people listening, because they might not be on social media as much. They might their algorithm might not feed up to them as much. There's no way, Dell, that you and I sit down in our movie theater separately. Sounded like
0: we're not going together.
1: There's no way that when we sit down in the movie theater to watch this movie that we don't know. Like, it gets spoiled before that, right? The Sadie Sink part.
0: I would imagine.
1: I'm
0: somehow, some way.
1: I'm
0: not searching it out. There is a strong belief by most of what character she's playing. Other people are hoping and picking different characters, I guess, just to go against the grain.
1: Yeah.
0: I'm going to hope that I don't know beforehand. But, you know, the biggest offender is like Threads. I don't even use – I have a Threads account because I have an Instagram account. But I don't use Threads. But because of how it's set up on Instagram, there will be thread things you can click on, and then it'll take you to that app under whatever you're looking at on Instagram. And that's how I got spoiled with House of the Dragon stuff. Like, I'm just, you know, doing the mindless scrolling, and then I see this little window of threads. I don't even know what they call them, maybe post. And then there's just something about House of Dragon I wasn't looking for. And then now I'm spoiled by stuff. So I think that's the way that character gets spoiled for me.
1: Yeah.
0: Completely without me trying.
1: 78.8% on Kalshi.
0: Of a particular role?
1: Yes.
0: Yeah.
1: Of the one that is the...
0: The one that everyone thinks she's playing. We will see about that. So we'll go to break here. But as they're doing their press for it, it's her, Sadie Sink, it's Zendaya, Tom Holland. I think his last name is Jacob Batalon is how you say his last name? The Ned character.
1: Yeah.
0: Then
1: John Bernthal
0: sitting there too. So, of course, because of the secrecy around her character, she's asked about, is it hard to dodge the questions from your friends? She's like, no, just keep your mouth shut. And everyone looks at Tom Holland, known spoiler. He goes, Tom's like, I've been told that before. Just keep your mouth shut. And I think Jacob Batalon goes, yeah, it's been a decade of us telling you just to shut up about this stuff, and you can't do it. So we will see if we can avoid it. I don't foresee it. It's just going to happen.
1: Same thing happened the last Spider-Man movie to come out, where it's just like, okay, cool. Like the big theater pop of the movie. You're like,
0: it's already known by most people.
1: Yeah.
0: Who have a social media
1: account. It was still cool to see it.
0: Yeah, but we all knew.
1: I wasn't like, what?
0: Yeah. Hey, Andrew Garfield's telling me he's not in the movie. Okay.
1: I know that.
0: Thanks. Thanks for at least trying.
1: Yeah, I guess.

0: but no one believed it. And we'll see if Sadie Sink, to her credit, has not said anything publicly, but we will see if the people continue to, or at least do the thing that they always do, spoil it for people, even though it's not what anyone's looking for. All right, we'll go to break with that. We'll get into some Texans when we come back. And actually, you know what? We'll do the Rockets because they made a hire that got Shams to tweet. Now, he is at a point where he'll tweet about anything, and particularly if an agent tells him to. But the Rockets make a hire that has people excited, mostly because they're desperate for improvement from a couple guys. We'll get to that when we come back.
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2: So the Rockets hire Chip Engelund. He is a renowned shooting coach, so much so that Shams tweets about it. The man who breaks the news of a Jaylen Brown trade, the signing of, or the trade of Giannis to the Heat, and likely, unless LeBron decides to do it on his own, which is probably the favorite.
3: Call Jim Gray back up.
2: Who knows who his guy of choice? Maybe Chris Haynes gets a call. I don't know who it'll be. But if it doesn't go down that way, where LeBron controls when his next team is announced, then Shams is likely the guy who will get that done too. And he is telling us that the Rockets go get themselves a guy who is positioned to help a team who had trouble knocking down threes. They were in the bottom third of the league. They finished 25th in three-pointers made, despite finishing 10th in three-point percentage. They just did not take and make a lot of them, but they made a good percentage of the ones they did take. And they were bad in the playoffs. They shot 30% from the arc, from beyond the arc. We don't really need the numbers. We remember what happened, or maybe we blocked it from our memory. But they're trying to take steps to improve it. Ime Udoka talked about it after the season, that looking for shooting was going to be a bit of a priority. I did not know it would come in the form of hiring a guy to just help you shoot. I just assumed we would just go sign a couple guys, Mark, because they signed Marcus Smart, not exactly helping there. The question will be, how much does Bogdanovich play to help you there? He has been a shooter.
3: Yes.
2: But they decide, you know what we're going to do? We're going to help the whole team.
3: Yeah.
2: Just insert a couple guys.
3: Just bump everybody.
2: Yeah, bump everybody up a percentage point or four.
3: Whatever their max out is, like, you assume that Chip Engelund can get the maximum out of him. I mean, he is a guy I've like heard of, at least.
2: Yeah.
3: It is funny that it is a Shams tweet, but it's like, he got credit for the Kawhi Leonard, development when he was coming along in San Antonio. So I get why he is renowned, but I also am like, it just is hard for me to sit there and be like, yeah, in the NBA, when these guys are, you know, at this point, the guys on the Rockets that you're hoping learn how to shoot or shoot better are like in their late, or no, I guess they're in the mid, they're in their late early 20s. You know, they're
2: sure.
3: Close to mid 20s.
2: 22, 23, 24, yeah.
3: Close to mid 20s. So it is like, are they going to is Alperen Şengün just going to become, you know, a great shooter, like what we saw opening night against OKC? I guess it's in there, but
2: yeah, I wonder if this is a 2-year process. Do we see immediate improvement? Because the name that was brought up is Lou Dort, because Lou Dort, as a defender above all, and maybe the only thing he was known for. Eventually, he didn't have a great season shooting last year from three, but he wound up shooting nearly 40% in 24, and then over 40% from three in 25 on five threes and then nearly six threes per game. So how much of this is going to be immediate, or is it just a process? Because Dort went from a 33% shooter to nearly a 40% shooter over the course of one season. So and he was 23 going to 24. So England has shown the ability to make these guys better three-point shooters quickly.
3: Yeah, it's so crazy because you don't think of it as like a golf coach. You know, like where it's like, yeah, move your foot this way, and then all of a sudden you take, you know, five strokes off your game. It's like, I guess guys do just make it to the NBA shooting it. You know, they get some shooting coaching, but I just don't know how this guy has like the secret sauce in that way that unlocks guys even more. But
2: yeah, so he had been with OKC for a while, so it took a couple seasons for the Dort stuff to really pop.
3: Yeah,
2: And now, as I said, he didn't have a great year last year, so we'll see what Dort becomes now that he's an Atlanta Hawk. But they're taking steps.
3: Yeah.
2: We don't hear
3: have Amin Thompson move in with this guy. Just have him.
2: Yeah, I thought anytime if you were going to announce a shooting coach in the way that Shams did, it was like renowned social media shooting coach, Lethal Shooter, has been hired by the Rockets. I thought it'd be something in that regard.
3: You know, honestly, I mean, we don't have to think about it because we got chipping.
2: We got our guy.
3: But I would have taken it. Like, Lethal Shooter's working for the Rockets? Sure. I'll take it. Why not?
2: Instead, Ime went and hired a guy who worked for the Spurs, which makes a whole lot of sense.
3: Did he work for the Spurs while Ime? He was...
2: He would have been there around that time when Tony Parker and Kawhi were there.
3: Yeah, yeah. 05 to 22 is what Shams puts him at.
2: Yeah, so he would have been there with Ime. So it makes some sense. He went and grabbed a guy. I don't know that Ime would have wanted a coach on his roster. He would have to change his name from Lethal Shooter to whatever his legitimate
3: government name is. Yeah.
2: Could he go by Lethal Shooter on the Rockets website? I imagine not. So
3: no.
2: We hire a chip instead of a lethal.
3: Maybe in the Chris Matthews, maybe in the bio section, they'd be like, Chris Matthews gained renown from being Lethal Shooter on Instagram. Yeah.
2: So he's worked with Jaylen Brown, Grayson Allen, Kentavious Caldwell-Pope. So he has the bona fides.
3: Yeah, he is, you know, he's somewhat legitimate.
2: But Ime went with Chip England to be his guy.
3: A guy that, you know, worked for Greg Popovich.
2: Worked for NBA champions.
3: 17 years.
2: Oh, you want to hire a guy who's worked with NBA champions. Yeah, okay. Sure.
3: What, three titles? Yeah,
2: titles. Sure, if you must. So that may be the biggest move the Rockets make this offseason. Because it's hard for me to get excited about Marcus Smart because I've seen Marcus Smart in action over the last decade.
3: I'm ready to ride the roller coaster, but I do know it's a roller coaster.
2: I've seen Bogdan Bogdanovic. It's not the same guy he was, certainly.
3: Yeah, he's more.
2: I'm going to rank the offseason moves. Okay. Let's remove Bruce Thornton because we don't know, but they made a draft pick. Chip England won.
3: Mm-hmm.
2: Getting rid of Dorian Finney-Smith, too.
3: Yeah, I'm not disagreeing. Did the DFS free up the space for England?
2: I don't know how they do their finances, where you get rid of a player and then it gives you the money to be able to, at least in their head, to sign or hire a coach. So Marcus Smart 3, Bogdan 4.
3: Yeah, yeah, yeah.
2: And then if Bruce Thornton becomes a guy, we can have that conversation too. So.
3: Yeah, the Bogdan thing's tough just because the injuries.
2: We talked about how many minutes will he get in a high leverage situation.
3: I think like regular season, like it's good to have him out there for the.
2: You're gonna have injuries. You're gonna have guys sitting. Have him as a guy you can throw out there as your eighth or ninth man. Certainly helps.
3: Hopefully, avoid the 3 minutes without a field goal stretch. You know, like
2: so you have to play Kevin Durant 38 minutes a night.
3: Yeah, well, just having that shooting option out there, but
2: that'd be nice. But maybe Chip England. Makes it more likely that we got shooters everywhere as opposed to just some designated ones.
3: I mean, honestly, if he gets Amin Thompson to be
2: if he gets a
3: shooter
2: over 30% in 2 seasons.
3: Yeah. Yeah. What, 30? I'll go
2: get him to Marcus Smart territory.
3: I was going to say 34.5. I'll take it.
2: Over the course of the next couple years?
3: Yeah.
2: That'd be great.
3: Yeah, because the thing with Amin Thompson's, why I don't think he has a completely broken shot or there's no hope, is that he's a pretty good free throw shooter. So that does speak to some fundamental, soundness to his shot. But, he's a better free throw shooter than Alperen Şengün is.
2: Is actually a bit of a problem for Alperen. That needs to improve. Yes. So while the 3-point shooting is the thing we're talking about, can this work on Alperen's free throw shooting? Can he be a guy who's more in the 75% range than a guy who's shooting under 70% from three, at least like he was last year? So there's a lot that can be done even beyond just shooting beyond the arc. And the Rockets make their best offensive, certainly, acquisition of the offseason. And we'll see what it leads to.
3: I don't know what Chip England's salary is, but I don't understand how he hasn't worked for every team in the league. I don't understand if you're owning a basketball team, you're there's one shooting coach that's the best in the world. And instead of spending, to get Bogdan Bogdanovic, you have to spend $2 million or you can hire Chip England for, I'll just throw $250,000.
2: Yeah, I don't know.
3: Like, I don't understand how teams don't have, like, all the best, you know, like, I don't know, who like the Clippers.
2: I don't know the tiers of shooting coaches. I don't know if he just happened to be someone who was available this time around, so the Rockets pounced
3: maybe
2: on him.
3: Maybe.
2: And there are several guys out there who are of some renown. He just happens to be a guy that was available, and he may have a connection, so he decided. If you spend that much time with the Spurs, that's a guy who clearly, if he likes the place, he's going to stay. Money's not – the Spurs were likely upping that salary as the years went on, so money wasn't going to be the driving force in stealing him away.
3: Yeah, I'm just thinking like –
2: And we know the Thunder's saving money everywhere, Sean. So maybe, maybe they could not survive paying him another year.
3: That makes sense. I don't know. If I'm an owner, I'm like, wait, so I have to pay all this money to improve like from this player to this player, or I can hire a guy who makes player A better, and I can do like you just save so much more money because with the NBA players, we're talking about tens of millions of dollars. With Chip England, again, I don't know how much he makes. I'm guessing it's less than $1 million.
2: He's been around a long time. You never know at this point. How much does
3: got tenure?
2: How much does a lead assistant coach make?
3: Like he, I don't know. Well,
2: in basketball,
3: is he a lead assistant?
2: No, he's just the shooting coach.
3: Yeah, I assume he's
2: coach.
3: Second row.
2: But if you are, yeah, but if you are what he is, as far as how people respect him.
3: Yeah.
2: He may be one of your highest paid assistants just to get him away from OKC.
3: But even then it's worth it. You know, like it's the thing with like the best coach in the league. Like the best coach in the league is always worth it because how much more expensive it is to get all the good players to, you know, to outweigh how meaningful it is to have the best coach. So
2: we'll see if the read and react offense everyone had their issues with will benefit from a guy who can teach bad shooters how to shoot.
3: Read and react and now shoot.
2: Yeah. Less R&R. More R&RNS.
3: And the guys can dribble now. So, yay. You know, or not guys can dribble now. The guys who can dribble are being added to this team and Van Vliet and Smart. So
2: I would like less dribbling for Marcus Smart, at least when there's pressure on him. But to your point, you need someone that can at least bring the ball up the court and not be a total disaster in late-game situations. So at least we can hope that he brings that. All right, we'll go to break with that. The number is 713-780-3776. You're welcome to join us. You want to talk Rockets. You want to talk about what the Astros are doing, including sweeping the Marlins. You got Yordan solidifying his status as the best hitter alive that's active. Don't come at me. I know there are great baseball players who no longer play, who are great hitters. But look at what the league is right now, and look at Yordan.
3: Yeah, Ted Williams' head is still.
2: It's funny you say that because I heard a conversation, not out in public on a podcast, about that. Like, where is that thing? Like, that was a giant story for a little bit. Yeah. The frozen head of one of the best players of all time, and I don't know what's become of that.
3: I'll do some research.
2: We'll do our own research on that. We will go to break here.
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0: Sean and I were having a discussion during the break about the unintended consequences of you doing something. I was informed of something yesterday in that regard, but this is more positive. I can't remember how long ago this was, but I think we were certainly 1560, not 97.5, where I mentioned a local pizzeria, if you want to call them that, certainly a pizza establishment in League City, Pizza King. I mentioned that was my pizza place of choice at the time. And of course, with that name, it led to the jokes from John and Lance. But I stood 10 toes down, as people will say. That place provides a great slice of pizza. And Joe told me yesterday after the show that because they had a remote at the Kima Boardwalk, Pizza King heard, cooked up a couple pies, and just gave them to the guys. Simply, I guess, based off the fact that I mentioned them, now we're talking over a decade ago. Still remember the connection, and they went out there and gave those guys some pieces. So shout out to Pizza King in League City. Joe and I live in the area, so we will go there from time to time. Haven't been there in a bit, but that was a good reminder that they're good people over there. And thank you for giving Joe and Jeremy and Brian some pies. But excuse me. What about me? No, I'm kidding. Forget those guys, really.
1: Yeah.
0: I mean, why are they? Yeah. But we don't, if we do a show down there, they'll be closed. So it's tough.
1: Oh, yeah.
0: For them to.
1: Maybe for lunch.
0: Yeah, I can certainly stop by at some point. Just, you know, pay for a pizza. They do a good job. So I wanted to mention that.
1: Not right, they make you pay. That's all I'll say.
0: I don't mind. I'm not looking for, only in the context of it's being given to radio personnel, then you want to hand me a slice, cool. But as far as my everyday life, I'm not looking for a free pizza.
1: Picture on the wall.
0: Just a remembrance. Just a plaque.
1: You and the owner holding a pizza. Like you're.
0: You want to just put, hey, put a plaque with my name on it, established, or first mentioned, whatever you want to do. But yeah, Joe told me that story. I thought that was pretty funny. I think it's been at least 10 plus years. And the fact that the owners are still the same is an upset when you just think about a restaurant. Yeah. But they've been there for quite a while now. And they still remember. I was telling the guys, like, and because it's this way with part-time employees, you're there for whatever reason, to get through school or just have a job. Me going there was mentioned enough by listeners who went there that the responses from like some of the part-time employees, yeah, we get it. Yeah, we got it. It's Dell. Yeah, sure. Yeah, that's how often people would go over there and mention that I had mentioned them on the air. So I get it. As if I was 21 or 22 and someone kept telling me about some guy I don't know anything about, sure, yeah, okay, got it. Thank you. Keep it pushing. But shout out to the Pizza King in League City. And speaking of food, there's a collab between Pringles and Buffalo Wild Wings. They're bringing some of their best flavors, at least according to, I guess they did a survey or whatever. Some of their flavors are heading to Pringles. And when I saw them, it just so happens, they're none of the flavors I like. They're fine flavors, like I've had them from time to time, but it wouldn't be my first choice. So if you're looking for it, Buffalo Wild Wings and Pringles will have chips flavored in their Parmesan garlic. That might work.
1: Yeah, I'm not a huge, you know, like I'm never like, you know what I really want? Some Parmesan.
0: Yeah, it's not a first thought. Just certainly not. Medium Buffalo?
1: Sure. That makes sense if you're going to do this. Like that's the just get on base level of
0: spice.
1: Yeah. Yeah, and of just like, I feel like that's most places, like kind of like, here's our buffalo sauce, you know. It's that kind of
0: thing. Yeah. And then Asian Zing.
1: I've had Asian Zing.
0: Yeah, so have I. Buffalo. So it's fine.
1: Solid.
0: I mean, they don't have any really, I wouldn't say they have bad flavors. This is the reason they stay in business, but I'm a mango habanero guy. If you're telling me you're going to take a Buffalo Wild Wings flavor and put it on a chip, I don't know how it plays on a potato chip, but that would be mine.
1: I don't see any reason it shouldn't work. Right, they have like the hot chips and stuff.
0: Yeah, and this one would be hot and sweet.
2: Yeah. You'd have that combo. I think that would be okay. Maybe they're going to expand beyond these three flavors, but these are the three flavors they started the collab with.
1: They'll be updated. Or no, actually, this Twitter account will be updating. He says, I'll be updating with info as they arrive to stores, so stay tuned.
2: What's the info? You're going to buy them and see if they taste good?
1: What stores they're
2: maybe that'll be the info. What store you can go to get the Pringles Buffalo Wild Wings collab on their chips.
1: That's interesting. I do like, my favorite Pringles flavor is the pizza Pringle. So it may,
2: So you do love a combo there. It's not the traditional barbecue or sour cream and onion.
1: Yeah, like a typical chip. If I want a chip flavor, no offense to Pringles, I'll go to a different chip.
2: But if you're looking for something a little different.
1: Yeah.
2: Yeah, I got you. Yeah. I got you. Yeah.
1: So this falls in that category.
2: I mean, whether Pringles is offended or not. I wouldn't call it a premium chip.
1: I just don't want to. I don't want
2: to. But if I'm going strictly, hey, I want a barbecue chip, I'm not looking to Pringles first. Pringles are a certain thing where, you know what? I haven't had Pringles in a while. Let me buy some. But they're not top of mind.
1: See, at a gas station or something.
2: Yeah, but they're not top of mind.
1: Apparently, how they make Pringles is that they're not like actually slices of like potato. They're like Frankenstein together with all the leftovers.
2: Leftovers from what? Other chips?
1: Yeah.
2: I didn't know that. I thought there was a specific machine who...
1: It's not how they do it.
2: Interesting.
1: Yeah. They do it a different way.
2: So I'm getting the leftover chips. Pringles. Pringles? I wouldn't tell people that.
1: Yeah. It does change the way you think about it.
2: Yeah. I'm getting leftover, the shards from your more beloved or at least more highly rated chips. And then you put them together to form that... particular shape. It is a particular shape. I don't see that shape anywhere else in nature. And the texture, and it gets you the and honestly, how often do we get a, let's just say, an 80% canister of Pringles where all of them are, you're seeing more information, where all of them are intact. I'm not even expecting 100%, but 75 to 80 is that something to expect?
1: Pringles are made from a potato dough rather than slices of whole potatoes, containing about 42% potato matter.
2: Potato matter? Yeah.
1: That's why I was like, this is so much worse than I thought.
2: Yeah. Potato this is matter. A bet. I'm sorry. Now, I don't want to hear about potato matter. No matter if it is flavored with Asian zing, I don't want to hear about potato matter.
1: I think that's why I need a distraction flavor of like...
2: They have just regular, right?
1: Yeah, they have original.
2: I don't know what crazy person does that, but people, I guess, will buy the original flavor Pringles and it's made of 42% potato matter. What's the rest? Is there anything else that we should be concerned about?
1: Vegetable oil, corn flour, wheat starch, rice flour, and then some chemical names that I don't know.
2: It's very much salt. when Kraft won't call their singles cheese.
1: Yes.
2: It's just a Kraft single because they can't legally call it cheese, I guess.
1: I think the Pringles are, like, they're not chips. They're Pringles. I think that's the distinction.
2: I did not know I would get this information.
1: Yeah.
2: I think I'm now completely out of Pringles.
1: From Taste of Home, this is why Pringles aren't really potato chips.
2: Yeah, they're potato crisps, apparently. That's what they're called.
1: Yeah.
2: Okay, good to know.
1: The U.S. government has weighed in. That's just a title, one of the headings on this. The U.S. government weighs in, ...
2: And it's in line with Buffalo Wild Wings when you consider the whole is a boneless wing a wing debate.
1: Mm-hmm.
2: And didn't it turn out that it was ruled a wing, or was it? I thought that was the ruling that, yes, you might think it's a chunk, but we can actually still call it a wing.
1: Yeah.
2: Most wing purists don't buy into that.
1: Yeah. I would agree with that. Yeah, because I guess they are still of that. They're that part of the chicken.
2: It's just formed in the chunks.
1: Yeah.
2: Okay.
1: Yeah.
2: Still in on boneless wings, although I prefer bone-in. Out on Pringles. The potato matter thing hit me hard, unfortunately. It won't be a big miss in my life. To be clear.
1: Yeah, I didn't mean to. It was a little fun fact that I that I knew. And then I did some more digging on the, you know, it's like a fun fact that you kind of repeat. And, you know, there might be some game of telephone that happened. So I Googled it to make sure. And I saw the word potato matter and 42% tomato matter or
2: See?
1: Potato matter.
2: I looked it up. Boneless wings are not made from actual chicken wing. Oh. They're typically made from the chunks of unground chicken breast meat.
1: Okay, that's a freaking, that's a nugget.
2: It's a nugget.
1: Yeah.
2: Despite the name. And that is Food Corner on the Del Olalea Show.
1: Yeah, that's, we talked Pringles, wings,
2: Kraft Singles,
1: and pizza.
2: And Pizza King. All started because of the generous donation to the Jeremy and Joe Show by Pizza King.
1: Go to Pizza King. I guarantee you it's 100% pizza.
2: The pepperoni is real. The cheese is real. And they use dough, not dough matter.
1: They don't use weird, shadowy language to describe
2: food. Lock in. That's all real pizza at Pizza King. All right, we'll go to break. We'll get to, Sean, I posed a question to you. We'll get to that story when we come back because there is a NBA star receiver working out in his backyard and giving, if you had some interest in signing him, he's giving you some pause on his recovery. We'll get to that when we come back.
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5: 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AI says it. Corporations say it. And now a TV show is going to call you the world's best. That's great.
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2: So we had our first opportunity for a listener to win a spot in our fantasy football league. Patrick won. He answered a question involving Texans fantasy football history, and that's where the questions will be. So if you missed out on your opportunity this morning, we did it in the 7 o'clock hour of the John and Lance Show. We'll do it again next week. And I don't know if you want to dive deep into Texans fantasy football history, but that's kind of where you need to be if you want to get your chance to win.
3: Yeah, and not that deep,
2: though. It's not too deep, but the questions are in that realm. So be ready for it next week. And Patrick and whoever he decides to bring will join myself, Sean, John, and Lance at the Golden Nugget for the draft, which would be the 27th. You get a $200 food credit if you win. That is food and beverage credit. And that is separate from the dinner you will get in the DraftKings Sportsbook as we make our picks. And you'll get a two-night stay, so it should be a fun time for anyone who gets the opportunity. We'll do it again next Thursday. One guy who was drafted relatively high last year in our league was Tyreek Hill. That won't be the case this time around. If you remember, he had a devastating leg injury. I think it was Monday night against the Jets, either week three or four of the season. He certainly has been out since then. His leg was pointing in the wrong direction, and that maybe explains why he told everyone through this kind of hype video, workout video, as he was chronicling his journey, that he has no power in his leg, the leg that was injured. So in the clip, he's in his own backyard. He's jumping in the water in the pool. He's doing some light running. He is putting his leg on a low wall, so not directly pushing off on the bad leg, and then he does a little bit more running. And there's a backyard with a putting green, I think, from what I can tell. I don't know how seriously to take a workout when the workout's being done on a putting green and there's no trainer there when you're working your way back. So I don't know how close or far away Tyreek Hill is. And maybe he's just putting out content and he does a real workout someplace else. But an unsupervised workout where I see, hey, that's a golf hole back there as he's trying to figure out the process to get back in football shape. He looks like, of course, I remember his time with the Dolphins, and maybe it's just simply the fact that he can't be as active as he once was. He looks, I won't say he looks bad because he's still in shape, but it looks thin. He doesn't look like a guy who could, and he certainly can't because of his leg, that could step on the field in a couple, even a month or two to be ready. We're talking about it during a break. That's a guy who you sign later in the year if you can prove that he's football ready.
3: Yeah.
2: He's telling us that leg has no power in it. So, Keith, I know you were asking the question, why hasn't anyone signed Tyreek Hill? Well, there it is. There's your answer. Whatever no power in his leg means, that's a guy who's far away from playing NFL football. So he'll sit out for as long as he needs, and when he proves that he's ready to go, some team may take a flyer on him. We've seen Odell Beckham sign with the Giants. But they were just signing guys. Braxton Berrios got signed in that same 18-hour span. They brought in three guys for workouts, and they all signed, which speaks to where Malik Nabers may be. If we remember the video from early in this offseason where he looked bad jogging down to first in a celebrity softball game. So,
3: oh, yeah. I did forget about that.
2: Yeah. So
3: that's tough.
2: Speaking of guys not to draft in your fantasy football leagues coming up here, yeah. Malik Nabers may be one of them.
3: So. I mean, unless you win a spot with us, then please.
2: Then please do. Draft Malik Nabers.
3: First round.
2: Do whatever you like as long as it hurts your team and helps our chances. And maybe you fall under the pressure as John Granato berates you. All right, why don't we add that to the liner? you'll be berated by John Granato, depending on which team you root for.
3: Yeah, you get a chance to be
2: by a Hall of Famer
3: berated.
2: Yeah, you know, there are videos out of players not shaking, not signing stuff, not taking pictures with people. John will interact with you.
3: Yeah.
2: He won't ignore you at all. He may just yell at you throughout an hour and a half draft because you wear a jacket of a team he doesn't like. So take that into account as you study up on the Texans so you get a chance to join us. I'm not surprised by the Tyreek Hill thing. Look, it was a Jets-Dolphins game, so I get why maybe you didn't watch on a Monday night. Two bad football teams. But he caught a pass, and that leg was nasty. It was one of those things once you see it, you don't want to look at a replay.
3: Yeah.
2: So if
3: And if you think about, like, the Tank Dell time, like, because this wasn't just, like, torn ACL.
2: Yeah.
3: Like,
2: yeah. There were multiple ligaments. It was dislocation of the knee. Yeah.
3: So, I mean, if you're Tyreek Hill, like, does it make more sense just to, like, take the euro? You're at zero power in your leg when training camp is starting. Like, I just have a hard time believing he'll be able to be out there in any meaningful way that won't possibly hurt himself even worse. Never mind hurt yourself even worse. Like, can he get open on an NFL field in 4 months? Like, is that even possible? If not, like, I don't know why he would why you would sign him, or why he would be eager to sign someplace. So, I don't know. I feel like seeing this report, like, this 10 months after surgery, like, it just seems so unlikely that he's at least a meaningful contributor to NFL football this year.
2: And the Tank Dell one, well, I don't remember how closely the damage aligns. I just know the injuries look somewhat similar. Yeah. And we know Tank
3: had
2: playing the next season. And there are questions about whether he would play. Now he looks in line after another off season of being a guy who can be ready for training camp, but it's been a long recovery for Tank Dell. Could very well be the case for Tyreek Hill, who is a decade older than Tank Dell as well.
3: That's also against him.
2: Yeah, so that's out there for while. That's a story because he is an NFL superstar. It's we got a question from Keith a couple weeks ago. Now there's your answer. No power in that leg. That's why he's not on a roster.
3: Yeah.
2: And I overextended as far as how big the age gap is. Tank is 26, but you get it. It's like 7 years or so.
3: Yeah, but I mean, Tyreek is 32.
2: Yeah.
3: I was still thinking he was like 30.
2: Yeah, he's a small receiver who depends on speed and has a legitimate devastating leg injury.
3: Yeah.
2: How productive will he be in the future? We'll see about that. As far as the Texans are concerned, James Slater had a report about the potential snap distribution of their two running backs, Woody Marks and Dave Montgomery. For some reason, people were a little upset because it suggested that Woody Marks would get more snaps than they would have wanted, which I get that the David Montgomery trade gave you a named back who had been productive in the league, but outside of a select few, the whole bell cow back thing, that's out the door.
3: Yeah,
2: that's out the door. And Dave Montgomery has done it with the likes of Jahmyr Gibbs. Yes, much different player, much better player than Woody Marks. But I never was under the impression that we're just going to hand the ball off to Dave Montgomery 25 times a game. That's not how it works. He likely wouldn't want that anyway. You know, there may be some bravado where he goes, "Yeah, give me the rock." But that's not good for the long term status of Dave Montgomery on the Texans. And by long term, I just mean even this season, at the end of the season.
3: Yeah.
2: If you're handing him the ball 25 times a game, what's going to be left in the tank for him if you hand him the ball 25 times a game? So, by the way, it wasn't an opinion by Jane Slater. She talked to people inside the Texans.
3: It'll be a split.
2: And gave her that information. And she says, sure, it can be up in the air about the exact snap or carry distribution, but the plan is to feature both of them prominently as they try to make it through a season.
3: Yeah. I think that's at least what you and I kind of, when the Montgomery deal happened, we both kind of thought that. I mean, shoot, we thought that they might even draft Jadarian Price, the Notre Dame running back. It's like a third guy in that backfield. So, yeah, I figured it was going to be some split, and I guess Jane Slater, like, left some room to for like, you know, it's not going to be a perfect 50-50 split, I imagine. There'll probably be some wiggle room there. And, I mean, they really haven't even started training camp either. So.
2: Yeah, because of the pushback she got, she said, the source told her, okay, maybe not evenly split, maybe a little bit more Montgomery, but it's just not a thing to forget about Woody Marks as part of that backfield and being a contributor. Another quoted thing from her, from what she was told, basically split time. So
3: yeah,
2: both guys will have their moments as the Texans are really leaning into where we want to be a power football team. We want to run the ball. And now this is me separate from them. If you need or want to do that, unless you have Derrick Henry or a star back, you're going to need a couple guys to do that. And Woody Marks is a guy, certainly can be a guy who shows his attributes out of the backfield as well, which is something that Montgomery's fine doing it, but it's not his forte. So if Woody Marks can provide that as well, then even better. So training camp, as I talked about, the shadow football creeping in, training camp for the Texans, I believe, the veterans will be in next week. So we're not that far away. And one of the storylines for a team that's pretty solid everywhere as far as the position battles, you got the center one possibly, and then how will Dave Montgomery and Woody Marks be used? There's not a lot of stories for this Texans team because they've been building this for now four seasons. It'll be about, because I've seen it now twice today already from prominent outlets, C.J. Stroud's extension, is there anything he can do before the season to earn it, and the running back spot, and then you may throw in the center spot. Speaking of running backs, before we go to break, Joe Mixon is telling people, according to sources, that he likely is not going to play football again. So we may get a retirement announcement before we get an actual answer on the injury.
3: Yeah, yeah, that does speed up the chance that we get a Joe Mixon podcast appearance, him explaining to what if Fred Taylor and Ryan Clark what happened, but or anyone else. I assume the Pivot is that kind of forum for players and former players to, you know, to talk about things like that. That's just kind of their lane in this. But I mean, just still shrouded in mystery. But now a year later, still.
2: So D'Amico's, I guess, scolding of the media for not caring about Joe Mixon and what is actually happening to him. You just wanted to break a story, which, yes, it's the media's job to provide information, but he scolded the media, and whatever secrecy the Texans were trying to protect continues.
3: Yeah, they've done it.
2: Yeah, they've done their job.
3: He's not even on the team anymore. Yeah, he hasn't been on the team in six months.
2: And still, we have no idea what happened, and maybe all we'll find out, at least in the next couple months.
3: The truth will come out.
2: Is that whatever happened ended his career, and then Joe Mixon can't or won't tell us if he so chooses about what happened. We've got our first big scare from camp. Former Aggie Nick Skirton suffered a lower leg injury, and Dave Canales, the Panthers coach, said there will be further evaluation, but did acknowledge a right knee injury for, or at least a right lower leg injury for Nick Skirton. So I think we've talked about it, whether it be training camp or practice inside the season, although that's less likely to happen. Losing a player, that report coming out that one of your players, particularly someone that could affect the chances of your team going down in a practice, and you now got to do the bargaining. Hey, maybe when they said cart it off, it was just he walked to the cart. Maybe it's not so. Then he went to the inside. Maybe it's not as serious as being reported. That bargaining that starts to happen as a fan because you didn't see it happen. Because when you watch it, if you see it on TV, you get a replay. Oh, okay, that's bad. Done for, not too bad. Without the ability, you're depending on your local reporters to tell you. And right now, the first name, the first injury of training camp.
3: Yeah.
2: Of any significance apparently belongs to Nick Skirton of the Carolina Panthers, who has

0: of he didn't get sacks to the level of making $30 million a year like the Panthers are paying him. It's one of the reasons the Dolphins traded him to the Eagles, and the Eagles are like, appreciate it. We'll give you a third, and then he'll sign a deal which gives us a compensatory third back. So it all comes out in the wash for the Eagles for a half a season of Jalen Phillips, and now he's a Panther, and one of his other guys on the edge, Nick Skirton, could be in for a major injury. We'll see how that plays out. So there it is. Football's back, and the injuries come with it. Just part of the game.
1: Yeah, yeah. You just hope to get through this 6 weeks without your season being over.
0: Yeah, being dramatically changed by a major injury. All right, we'll go to break. We got a couple more segments to go. You're welcome to call in 713-780-3776. We have a response from our Pringles conversation, and it isn't from Pringles, so that I wouldn't call anything we said slanderous because the facts are the facts, but someone who was a Pringles enjoyer responds to the facts we gave them. We'll talk about that and more when we come back.
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4: They look really old.
5: The oldest was forged in the 1200s, but most of them were forged between 1400 and 1700.
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4: When was that?
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4: So the samurai ruled Japan from about the time of the Magna Carta up until the end of the American Civil War?
5: Yes, almost exactly.
4: Are you going to sell them all?
5: I sure hope so.
4: Can I keep this one?
5: Of course you can.
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0: Nick Skirton, excuse me. He was emotional, as you would think. So, yeah, some more information on that, as that could be real tough for the second-year player. He had 5 sacks last year in his first season, so productive. And I'm sure he was expecting big things in year two, along with the Panthers. And that one is tough, where you're mere hours into a training camp. I think maybe the Panthers' first training camp practice, and that happens. So we'll see what happens there. Sean, you've wringled. That's me combining ruin with Pringles. You've ruined Pringles for one of our listeners. Says thanks, Sean, for ruining Pringles for everyone. SMH, it's a dark day. That comes from C. Beasley.
1: I will say, I mean, and maybe this is a reflection on me and the choices I make. I've known this for a while. I still have eaten Pringles.
0: It has not like scared you off Pringles.
1: No. It's like, okay, sure, whatever. I'm okay with 42% potato matter, the rest being some stuff.
0: So, yeah, you could think to yourself, I'm not eating Pringles for a nutritional value. I've made a decision that I'm not looking for that.
1: Yeah, I'm doing the same calculus of, like, I know this is not good for me. It's just, I know specifically what makes this worse than other options. But again, like I said, sometimes I really want the pizza flavor. I don't know.
0: It gets to you sometimes.
1: They should get me to sponsor them. Be like, listen, I know, right?
0: Look, it's not good for you. I know it. You know it. Now you're hearing facts and you're bothered by it. Come on, guys.
1: Yeah.
0: We never entered into this agreement with Pringles thinking, hey, there's some value here nutritionally.
1: It's a chip that comes in a tube that's pizza flavored.
0: Yeah.
1: You thought this was good for you?
0: Come on, guys.
1: Come on.
0: What are you doing? And Pringles.
1: They should start marketing.
0: How much would
1: like
0: Pringles pay for that ad? Like,
1: not
0: that particular ad. How much? What? Like, if they could gauge the value of that ad and go, you know what? What's that worth to us? In fact, we'll pay you to shut up about our product.
1: Yeah, just knock it off.
0: I mean, considering how often I talk about Canes and not in a way they'd appreciate.
1: Yeah, yeah.
0: I mean,
1: Todd Graves,
0: is there money to be made giving your strong opinions on products and them just paying you to be quiet? I could be paid to stop talking about you guys.
1: So what you're saying is like blackmail.
0: No, not blackmail. Either I can talk. I'm not forcing you but if you prefer for me to stop saying the things I'm saying, you can. I'll take some money for it. I can. What I'm saying is, I can
1: be
0: bought.
1: It'd be a real shame if I had to keep mentioning how it's less than half potato matter.
0: Now, look, guys, I am not always going to have how bad your product is at the forefront of my mind, but to guarantee I don't talk about it, slide me a couple bucks. Sure, there's some radio rule about payola. I'm not sure how that plays out, but look, I love talking about Aqueduct. We're going to have something a little bit later in the month that will be focused on football, which will be great. But if anybody decides, hey, you randomly mention our product and we don't like it, give us a call just to get us to stop, or at least me. If there's some illegality there, it's all for jokes, everybody.
1: Yeah.
0: Just in case.
1: This is satire. Satire only.
0: Yeah. But honestly.
1: But, you know.
0: To be clear.
1: What's not satire is that Pringles are less than half potato matter.
0: Those are things you've read. That's not, you didn't make that up. And to be clear.
1: The government doesn't let them call it chips. They have to be crisps.
0: The Raising Cane's tender is simply a delivery service for the sauce. I'll say that again. And I'm not knocking the sauce.
1: No, great sauce.
0: But there's a reason that sauce exists.
1: Now imagine that sauce with, you know, some different chicken.
0: To enhance the at least in my taste buds, the blandness of the chicken.
1: Yeah.
0: That's all.
1: Good.
0: See?
1: Good.
0: Yeah. I can stop saying that. Just hit my DMs. All right.
1: Sponsored by Canes. That's for you to
0: I never mentioned them. I just don't talk about them. And they find it worth the bag that they send my way. What a life that would be. Hey, anyway, to add some revenue, we will take. All right. So as I found out this morning, SEC Media Days is 4 days, and Art, I think, rightfully asked, that conference needs four days for coaches to talk. It used to be one, but the SEC certainly wants to take up as much oxygen as they can.
1: 16 teams, Del.
0: Sure. Sure. How many hours in a day? 24. So actively, people are working for about 16 of those hours. those coaches aren't talking for an hour at a time. And even if they were, you can get them all in one day if you so choose.
1: Think about the media, though.
0: Or you know what? Two. It's overwhelming to hear 16 coaches say relatively the same thing and not interest us at all. Yeah. If you want to stretch that over 2 days, that's cool. But four a day for 4 days or whatever it came out to be?
1: Yeah.
0: Crazy. Unnecessary.
1: I do remember it being 2 days. You know, I remember going from one to two.
0: Yeah. It was two, and they've decided why not take the whole week.
1: Yeah.
0: And everyone else will get out of our way. The Big 12 already had theirs, I believe. The ACC had theirs. The Big 10 will just do it maybe next week. I'm not sure when the date is for that. And
1: speaks
0: any other,
1: to how big of a deal this is.
0: Yeah, and in the other conference, we'll just be the at the forefront of all the college football talk. So any other conference wants to challenge us, like the new Pac-12 or the Sun Belt, good luck.
1: Yeah.
0: So it was SEC Media Day all week long. It's like a birthday week.
1: Yeah, it should. That's what I was thinking. It should be SEC Media Week.
0: They might as well call it that. I'm not sure what the official title is, but they should stop calling it day or days. Just call it a week.
1: It's a week.
0: Yeah. And so Lane Kiffin said today, as he was finally allowed to speak after three other days of coaches talking, that he regrets the way he handled his exit from Ole Miss. I don't know how much he regrets how he handled his exit from Tennessee, but they still remember.
1: Yeah.
0: Josh Heupel was asked about a Lane Kiffin return and whether the fan base would have calmed down and be a little less spicy. I believe it might have been from a Baton Rouge reporter. And he goes, I hope not. I hope the local, I think he said local sports stores will have golf balls for people to buy. And they threw golf balls and something else at Lane Kiffin when he returned.
1: Mustard.
0: And hope there's mustard. He said, I hope there's mustard for people to have as well. I don't know what Greg Sankey's going to say about one of his coaches.
1: He is inciting.
0: Inciting a potential incident.
1: throwing a golf ball at
0: someone. It's dangerous.
1: You really should not do that. Yeah.
0: Look, Hypo, I know you watched the World Cup. And you may have heard stories about what happens if you walk into Azteca as an opposing team, but perhaps we don't tell people to throw objects that may maim someone. Azteca used batteries, bags of urine.
1: Yeah,
0: you want mustard and golf balls. Good luck to all those involved.
1: And to think That's about Lane Kiffin going to Tennessee.
0: Yeah. Well,
1: they also go to Ole Miss. they also go to Ole Miss this year.
0: I don't buy into you must watch the SEC. I can enjoy my college football across the country watching it, but I got to admit, the Tennessee thing, I don't care about it anymore, honestly. That's at this point, an old story.
1: Yes.
0: But walking into Oxford, let's go. How that's going to go... The teams are both expected to be good, so we could get a night game. We might be owed a night game.
1: I think it's holding that spot right now.
0: Yeah,
1: I think it's one of the games that they like get a, you know, where they do it more than 2 weeks.
0: So as long as the teams hold up their end, we're likely getting a night game, Lane Kiffin back in Oxford. And the Grove is looked at as a scenic place because of the people. Mm-hmm. I ain't looking for that version of the Grove. If the game is much hype, I need Oxford, Mississippi at a volume that has not been seen. Nope, I was going to make a joke about a certain time period, but but I stopped myself. I need them at a level they haven't been for Ole Miss football in a very long time. Let's put it that way.
1: Okay.
0: Let's put it that way.
1: Like 60 years? It's been a while for Ole Miss football. That's why
0: it's true. It's true. I don't remember the last time people in that area were this angry in regards to football. But I need that from them when Lane Kiffin comes to town. I know they have it in them. Yeah, anger wise,
1: I know they have it in them.
0: Vitriol wise, I know they have it in them. History tells me that.
1: Yeah.
0: But directed at the coach who wronged you. That's all. Let's see what Oxford can bring. When everyone's expecting them to provide hell on earth for Lane Kiffin when his team walks in there.
1: To see Mississippi burning.
0: See.
1: What?
0: Sometimes you're too on the nose.
1: What?
0: Come on.
1: Burning with rage. With
0: that doesn't fire. Help. That doesn't help what you're doing.
1: Do you think it'll be a whiteout?
0: We're going to go to break. Look at that. Time to go to break. We got one more segment to go. 713-780-3776.
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2: So Dave Canales confirmed it was a knee injury for Scorton.

0: we had golf royalty in the news, and we still do. Charlie Woods was a part of a playoff yesterday, the son of Tiger, and he had set himself up well on the hole that he was on until during the middle of his backswing, you could hear a phone camera go off. You could hear the shutter of the phone camera go off, and it led to a bogey, and Charlie Woods does not qualify because it was a 14 for 2 playoff. So bogey on that first hole cost him the opportunity on that par 5, and he gets eliminated, and you could hear him say, "Really, dude, come on," or something like that on the hole. Sean and I talked about this yesterday off there about the is it frailty, sensitivity of the golfer because of the sports we cover on a regular basis, how the shutter of the phone camera threw the golfer off his game enough where it cost him. I get it.
1: They're normally throwing mustard at Lane Kiffin.
0: Golf balls even. I get it. They play in silence normally, so even a slight murmur can upset them. But it's hard for me to – look, he's like 17, so it's a little bit easier for me to feel – I guess you want to say bad for him, at least have some empathy for him. But for an adult male, like if they, and they've been known to do it, throw temper tantrums because something happens that affects their swing. I got to say, one of the softest of all the competitors when it comes to sports. Can you imagine?
1: Yeah. I mean, tennis is close.
0: Tennis is up there too.
1: Cause they like get on the mic and they're like quiet.
0: Yeah, they give the competitors a chance to talk. Not only do they have I guess the judge. What are they called? The judge.
1: I used to know.
0: I forgot.
1: Blind judge.
0: Yeah, I guess maybe that's the official title. They'll talk. Sometimes the tennis players themselves. Well, certainly they'll yell out loud, but they'll get on the mic too and have a say. So.
1: Yeah. They'll. Gosh, it's so embarrassing. I mean, like, I guess it's just the, you know.
0: So he was trying.
1: The culture of the sport has been a thing.
0: It is accepted that you just keep silence when anything is going on. So he was trying to qualify for the U.S. Junior Amateur for the first time. And due to the phone shutter, camera shutter, it affected the swing. I'll shoot him some bail. He's 17.
1: He is 17. Also, like, who has the phone shutter on?
0: I don't know. Like, it's what? Clear. You would hope it's clearly an accident because anyone there understands that silence is kind of mandatory. So I would imagine that's an accident. You're not doing that on purpose.
1: But who has it on?
0: But who has it on? Yes.
1: Yeah, that's crazy to me. I don't know the last time I heard that noise.
0: I got to admit. Particularly from someone else's phone?
1: From anybody's
0: phone. Yeah, my phone, sure. But anyone else? Like a phone in the wild?
1: Yeah.
0: Hearing the camera shutter? No.
1: Ka-chink!
0: Never. It's not a thing you hear anymore. And unfortunately for Charlie Woods yesterday, it happened and led to a bogey. So he did not.
1: I can't even do it on purpose. I don't know how to do it.
0: Yeah, I'd have to look into it.
1: I have my sound on and I'm taking pictures.
0: I'd have to Google it. And find out how I can get that effect on. Because I don't know. I haven't heard it in years. But it happened. And unfortunately, it cost Charlie Woods, I guess. I can only go by the result. And he was bothered by it. But while I respect what they do, because I can't do it. But that's the only reason I respect it. Like, if I could golf and cared enough about it, hearing that the phone shutter threw you off your game as an adult, like, get out of here. Get out of my face.
1: There is a level of rage or, you know, indignation that I can't quite get to just because I'm not of that world, you know?
0: Yeah, it's part of the culture, as you said, but.
1: I have no idea how to.
0: Sean's still struggling over there.
1: On the, camera settings, and I have no idea how to do
0: it. I can acknowledge what they do at the highest level is a tough thing. But maybe relax a little bit. You got that waste management thing for a reason. You guys deal with that. You seem just fine. I guess because you're prepared for it. in the Waste Management Open in Arizona. But there it is. Charlie Woods still making his way. He'll be at Florida State. Good golf program.
1: Good golf program.
0: Yeah, so
1: one of the best golf schools.
0: Yeah, he's making his way in the world as a golfer.
1: I'll see.
0: I think we have the answer in football. Mm-hmm. Maybe Tom Herman's the savior.
1: If it wasn't for Odell Haggins, interim coach, written all over him. But we already know it's
0: going to
1: be Odell.
0: That's going Odell.
1: Yeah.
0: Whenever they figure they have the funds to get rid of Mike Norvell and hire a new coach, which is part of the calculus for that as well, Odell will take over. They love him there. He's been there a long time. All right, we're done for the day. Rich Eisen is up next. Since we're done, what's it going to be, Sean?
2: And you go. This ball driven.
0: The sound of Jordan going the opposite way. That was just the opposite way, by the way.
1: Just think about when he
0: pulls one into right field. We're done. Rich Eisen, then Jeremy and Joe. It's Friday tomorrow, so Michael Carroll of Comicast will join us. We got a lot to do tomorrow. Hopefully you'll join us. We'll talk to you then.

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2: In today's trend watching, some of the big hyperscalers may prove to be quite interesting trades on Wall Street after Google reported its earnings, its parent Alphabet releasing results after the close yesterday, beating in a lot of ways both revenue and profit expectations, but some of the internal components were disappointing. In fact, Alphabet's free cash flow turned negative in the second quarter for the first time in the company's history as it spends more and more on AI infrastructure. The spend was larger than expected, and that may mean the same for others that are building out data centers, buying chips, software, and the like to build out their AI capabilities. And if they start burning through their free cash flow, that does change the way in which investors value those companies. We've already seen the switch as many of those stocks have sold off. Semiconductor companies, which are charging exorbitant prices for computer chips of all kinds amid a shortage of chips, are seeing their stocks move up, generally speaking, while the hyperscalers move down.
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0: It's so classy, you know? It's so classy. I love it. Guys, I'm back in the chair.
1: Hey!
0: I'm back. I did it. And this time we didn't have to wait an entire year, you know?
1: That's right.
0: It's just like a couple of months or something like that.
2: Fake injury?
1: Not even.
0: It feels good. No, I have no fake injury. I do have a small back ailment that is legitimate. Legitimate.
1: Well, you were out here stretching. So
0: I was.
1: You're either hard selling this, or you know, it's legit.
0: No, this is the real deal. This is legitimate. This is me getting old. This is me hurting myself doing a box jump in the gym. and now I'm trying to get myself together because I got to get a title back in a couple weeks. Actually, right. 1 week. We're like a week away from SummerSlam. Yeah. We are here, Rich Eisen Show. I'm not Rich. I'm Seth Rollins. So it's the Seth Rollins Show. I'm here with the boys. We got Brockman.
1: What up, man?
0: Jefferson.
1: Woo!
0: We got a good crew. We got a really good crew, and I'm excited to be
1: strong.
0: Here. So, yeah, there he is. TJ just hanging out in the corner.
3: That's what I do.
0: You look good over there, though, man.
1: Did you guys plan this green thing? Like green pants for TJ, green shirt for Seth? Look at that.
3: Did not. You know, it's funny. Speaking of wardrobe, though, I was at Bristol Farms the other day, and the kids were selling, you know, candy outside. And the first, of course, I said, I don't have any money. And it came out, and of course, I was going to buy something because I can't pass them up. And I bought some candy, and he was like, I really like the way you're dressed today. I was like, man, you already got the money.
0: Well, that means it's a real compliment.
3: Yeah, because he was like 12, and they don't just hand those out.
0: No. That's, yeah, because if he's trying to get your money, he would have done it ahead of time.
3: Exactly.
0: Cluttered you up the whole night. And here's the thing about the kids these days. They don't just take the cash. So you can't even use the.
1: Yeah.
0: They got Apple Pay. Oh, they got Venmo. They got PayPal. They got the whole thing. They got Zelle.
3: Scan your card.
0: Yeah. They'll do it all. They got the little thing.
3: You know who really gets you in that are the Girl Scouts.
0: Of course.
3: They're like organized terrorists.
0: Oh, man.
1: Absolutely.
3: Because they know you can't say no to them.
1: No.
0: You can't say no, but also they have an incredible product.
3: Yeah,
0: I mean, the Girl Scout cookie is an institution.
1: Yeah.
0: Do we have favorite? Do you guys have a favorite?
1: Tag along.
3: Well, we got a plug named Emma, and she supplies us with some Thin Mints.
1: Oh. Yeah, we're a Thin Mint crew here.
0: That's disgusting.
1: Yeah.
0: You guys are disgusting. Yeah, mint and chocolate don't go together.
1: Really? So you're not with the mint and chocolate?
0: I'm with you. No mint chocolate.
3: Traditionally, I am. I don't like the ice cream, but the Thin Mint cookie itself, though.
0: I can't do it.
4: I'm with you.
3: What's your cookie?
4: Mint and chocolate are not. We are simpatico.
0: Samoas, right?
4: Samoas.
0: Or the peanut butter patty. Peanut butter patty.
1: What is it about the mint and chocolate, though? Is it like how it.
0: I don't like mint in a sweet environment. I love a mint gum. I love a mint mouthwash, a mint toothpaste.
1: Okay.
0: I'll do a savory mint, even like a little mint jelly on a lamb chop. I'm fine
3: with that. That's fancy right there.
0: Yeah. But I will, a sweet mint situation, I'm out. I'm totally out. Me and my wife get along about as well as any couple can get along, I would say. This is our one disagreement. Like, we would get in a fist fight if I said I'm taking all the mint chocolate out of the house. I would be out of the house before the mint chocolate. 100%. 100%.
3: Here's a clue. If your wife is named the man, you probably don't want to get on.
1: You don't want to.
0: No, absolutely not. No, there's no chance. I mean, look, if you're married or you have a girl in the house, you know who's boss. You know, happy wife, happy life. That's how it goes.
3: Can I just talk about something real quick? Mint jelly on a lamb chop.
0: Yeah.
3: I wrote that down. That could be some type of fantasy name at some point.
0: The song title, band name, album.
1: Yeah, that's like a Limp Bizkit album.
3: Mint jelly on a lamb chop, bro.
0: Fred Durst, you're welcome.
3: You only get that on a PJ, fellas. You don't get that on JetBlue.
4: No.
0: I feel like that's a common
4: serving that.
0: Is that not a common accoutrement to a lamb shank or lamb chop? Is this just the world I live in?
3: I eat steaks.
0: I'm out of touch. When they say I'm out of touch,
1: this is what they mean.
3: I eat steaks from scissors.
0: If you have any opinions in the audience out there about mint chocolate or mint jelly on a lamb chop, call us 844-204. Rich, we're on Disney Plus, ESPN app. Listen to us, ESPN Radio, Sirius XM Channel 80. Follow Rich Eisen Show. You can follow me as well. I'm on social media as well. WWRollins.
1: Follow him.
0: On Instagram. 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I'm not on YouTube. 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Let's talk about sports, guys.
1: Yeah.
0: Enough of the mint jelly and cookie chatter. Let's talk about American football. Let's talk about the LA Rams, the odds-on favorite to go to the Super Bowl, to win the Super Bowl. We got a lot of football to get through. We're going to talk about some, we got a sleeper draft we're going to get to. We talk about some sleeper teams or some teams that we think could outperform their expectations.
1: Loving that.
0: That's going to be a lot of fun. I'm excited to see. I'm blind right now. I don't know who these guys are going to pick for their teams. So, I'm excited to see who you guys got and what your reasonings are. But let's start with the Rams. And let's start with, I mean, we're on Aaron Donald.
1: We are.
0: Right, that's it. Yeah. We're on Aaron Donald watch. We want to know, is he going to come back? Is he going to play beside Myles Garrett? The coach, Sean McVay, one of the great coaches in the NFL, had a little something to say about it. Let's take a listen.
2: I have crossed paths with Aaron Donald. And, you know, what's special is we have a really special relationship, and it's way bigger than football. I've heard him say it before, and it means the world to me, and I feel the same. It's family with us. He's done so much for me. I love the man he is. I love the husband, the father, the son. You know, he represents a lot of the things that are right. And what he's going to do is he is thinking about this. He's going to go through his process. And the one thing about Aaron Donald is what he does it full speed ahead.
1: Yeah, I had this on as an overreaction Monday topic, that it's a matter of when Aaron Donald comes back, not if. It just feels like all signs are pointing toward he's spotted at the facility. He's really going nuts with the Instagram workout videos. And, you know, it's not just like he's not throwing up 50s. He's throwing up 110 dumbbells. Mm-hmm. Like, it's not just any old, like, I want to keep my shape workout. This is like, can I endure the rigors of an NFL season coming up workout? That's how it just it seems. And it's just all the chatter, the fact that it hasn't been completely dismissed, like, I'm not coming back. It's like, I'm thinking about it.
0: There's too much smoke.
1: Too much smoke.
0: Right? Like, there's too much smoke. There's got to be some flames here. It makes no sense. Now, look, one could argue Aaron Donald has been in playing shape since he retired. Like, the man is an animal.
3: Yeah. Never
0: comes to the gym. Like, he keeps himself ready at all times. Like, it feels like he retired just kind of and then stayed ready, waiting for the perfect opportunity to come back, is almost what it feels like. And when you've got a beast like Myles Garrett just coming in, Defensive Player of the Year, like, it feels like this is the opportunity to come. I mean, what? Come on, though. You know what I mean? Like, come on. It feels like it's not fair. It feels like we have rigged the system. Can you imagine the two of them on the same defensive line? Do we think we're getting like prime Aaron Donald here?
1: Well, TJ, no, we're not going to get prime. We're not going to get 3-time Defensive Player of the Year and first team All Pro Aaron Donald. But I think just him out there, he's going to make plays and he's going to draw attention. And even if he doesn't, it all goes to Myles Garrett. Now suddenly, you're going to block Aaron Donald one-on-one? I don't care if he's 2 years removed from playing. Some of the other defensive players we were talking about yesterday that the Rams have. This is a team that could go for the all-time single-season sack record. You know, Myles Garrett's coming off 23 last season. 25. Why not?
0: Well, I kind of thought this. I came from Good Morning Football just a mere hours ago. And earlier in the week, I think last week we were talking about this, and I said, I think he has a chance to break his own sack record.
1: Yeah.
0: Because look, Cleveland was not good last year, right? So they were playing from behind a lot of the time. And so you're not going to get a lot of those situations where you know the quarterback is going to drop back and pass because they're just going to run the ball or, you know, whatever. They're not, it's not third and long, right? It's not happening because they're playing from behind so much. So I'm going on the opposite side of that. The offense for the LA Rams is elite. Elite. MVP quarterback Matthew Stafford, Puka Nacua, Devontae Adams. I mean, it's good. It's really, really good.
1: Yeah.
0: So I imagine if it's anything like it was last season where they were, you know, the first in the league in big plays, like they're going to be playing with a lead a lot of the time, which means all these teams are going to be trying to catch up, which means Aaron Donald, Freudian slip there. Yeah.
3: Myles Donald.
0: Myles Garrett is going to get more opportunities to get after a quarterback. I mean, that is scary. That is terrifying.
3: Yeah, yeah. You asked earlier, do I feel like he can be prime Aaron Donald? I'm not going to sit here and say he can't. Like, every professional athlete is special, right? And then you always have the 1% who are like that much better. But like Shaq would say, Aaron Donald has G14 classification. I'm not going to sit here and go, he can't be what he was, because we've all seen him working out. So you know the strength is there. So that's a big part of that position, right? And the fact that he doesn't have to be the man every single play because, he's got this other genetic freak next to him.
0: Well, that's what I'm wondering. I go
3: I'm not going to say he can't
1: come back. And it's just when he comes back, is he going to be right there day one training camp, or is he going to come in at the end of August?
0: That's my next question.
1: Is he going to float in week 7, week 8? Is it going to be a Thanksgiving situation and he's just there for the, get his win back at the end of the season and then he's there for the playoff run?
0: Yeah, what's the holdup? That's the thing.
1: What are we going to do?
0: I'm like, okay, yeah, there's a lot of smoke, but what are we waiting for?
1: Right.
0: Like, has he really just not decided? You think that's it?
3: Maybe.
0: You think he really just hasn't made up his mind whether he wants to come back and play or not?
3: Did we hear something the other day about someone said that if he does it, he doesn't want to come in the middle of the season.
1: Right.
3: He wants to grind with the team from the start. Yeah. So that would lend itself to being, we should hear, an answer sooner than later, but.
0: Yeah, I mean, training camp's right around the corner. We're almost to live football.
1: Yeah, I mean, the Rams report on Saturday, so we'll see if he's there. I don't know. I haven't heard any indication on either side, but, he's 2 years removed. It kind of takes a little bit to get your wind back and get your stamina and realize, getting hit, Seth, getting hit is a different beast when you haven't been hit for 2 seasons. I guess it's kind of like when you have kids, right? And you're through the toddler stage and then you all of a sudden have another kid and you're like, man, I got to go back into the toddler stage. We were already through this already.
0: Yeah. I think that's the thing of it is like, I can imagine myself stepping away from wrestling for say a year or two. And then I would imagine the mental fortitude that you have to go, okay, I'm now going to step back in and I'm going to fully commit, not just for myself, but for my teammates. You can't just jump in, jump out. One thing that everybody that's ever played with Aaron Donald has ever said is that he is the best teammate. He is, and you mentioned he wants to be in the trenches. He wants to be grinding TJ from start to finish. Like, he's not a guy. he's not a Roman Reigns, right?
1: Oh,
0: he just don't want to show up from time to time, toss the title around, look at my rings. He's a man's man, right? He's a fighter. He's a Seth Rollins. He wants to be in there in the mix with his boys all the time.
1: Right.
0: So I feel like you got to mentally kind of steel yourself and get ready for that. Like, that's like, okay, to me, that's the commitment more than anything. I think physically, dude, he could go in and do the thing. I think mentally it's like, am I going to commit to what this takes for the entire season, all the travel, put the family stuff, off to the side again after I've done everything that I wanted to do in the league. I'm a Hall of Famer as it is. So it's like, what is the reward at the end of this for him? And maybe he just misses the game. I don't know. It's quite fascinating.
3: But Big Daddy Kane said there ain't going to be no half-stepping when it comes to Aaron Donald.
1: Nope.
3: Like, he's in this. He's going to be doing it to the highest level again, because anything less is beneath him, I would assume.
0: So, yes.
3: That is mentally, he's got to prepare himself to go to combat with another man.
1: Yeah, that takes time to think that out and really, ask yourself, do I want this? Do I want this again? Yeah, all the hanging with the boys and the Sundays. Yeah, that's great. But it's the work the other 6 days.
0: It's Tuesday.
1: Getting yourself ready. Yeah, it's Tuesday to Saturday. Like, man, do I want to go through that grind after I've been away from it for 2 years?
0: Yeah, and TJ, you're right. There's no half-stepping. He's not in there going to be like, all right, I'll just be half the player I was, and Miles will pick up the slack. Like, that's not the mindset that this guy has.
1: No, he's
0: going to come in and compete with Miles for the share of those sacks. He wants to get after it, He's not like, oh, yeah, Miles, you have the glory. No. That's not how these alpha elite athletes. He's a team player, but, he wants to have the most impact he can, absolutely.
3: Charles Montgomery Punk didn't come back to main event Vengeance. He came back because he was going to main event Mania. That's what Aaron Donald's doing right now.
0: Let's not compare those. That's disgusting. That's... That hurts me. That hurts me bad.
3: I'm just saying.
0: I don't know. I don't know. It's a very interesting situation. One last question. They're obviously Super Bowl favorites now.
1: Yep.
0: Honestly, the crazy question that I have here is if he comes back, are we talking about like a proper undefeated season here? Is that out of
1: the question? Well, I think, you know.
3: That's hard to do.
1: You know, we were here the day that Teron Armstead was here, the day, you know, Myles Garrett got traded, and he immediately was like, oh, they're going undefeated. And that was without the idea of Aaron Donald coming back. So now it's like, okay, well.
3: Well, that was his first blush.
1: Yeah.
3: He actually did the one loss game and he gave him
1: a lot.
0: Oh, okay.
1: Well, he said they would lose.
3: It was the last game of the year.
1: Yeah. He thought they would be 16 and yeah. Like, yeah, we're going to rest everyone. Like, you're not going to be that close and not.
0: No, you gotta go.
1: Yeah.
3: An undefeated season though, guys, like it's been what, 54 years now? Like I don't know, man. I just don't know if that's ever going to happen again.
0: That's what they said until the Patriots were this close.
3: But I don't know. They didn't do it.
0: Couldn't get the job done when it mattered most. Oof. That's true.
1: It hurts.
0: Eli got him.
1: Thanks.
0: Again.
1: Thanks for that.
3: Some people.
1: Seth, remember, I'm on your side.
0: Yeah, we'll be right back.
1: I'm on your side.
0: We'll be back. We'll give Brockman some more hell about the Patriots. Mike Vorkanoff coming up next. Great last name. Can't wait to get into him.
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0: Nobody knows. Nobody knows.
1: Right. It was back. Yeah, like a lot of these shows, and I think we kind of pride ourselves on just being, you know, fair and transparent. None of us know LeBron. We don't know what he's going to do.
0: No,
1: here.
0: We don't. You we know? Don't know. We have no clue, but we are back.
1: Yeah.
0: We are back on ESPN Radio, and we are back with a guest.
2: Let's do it.
0: And maybe he knows.
1: He might.
0: Because he's got more NBA information than we do.
1: I got very little.
0: Ladies and gentlemen, the one, the only, Mike Vorkunov in the house.
1: What's up, Mike?
0: Mike, how are you? Seth Rollins, it's good to meet you. Where you at right now, my friend?
3: Seth, good to meet you, too. I'm in lovely Jersey City.
0: Oh,
3: as you can tell from that thing behind my shoulder.
0: There it is. Yeah, they widened out, and we got the New Jersey back there. Fantastic. That's lovely.
1: So don't we always have things, Seth, to ask, what's the exit, right? Del Tufo?
2: That's Del Tufo, what exit?
4: Jersey City's a little off of the turnpike and the parkway. But what exit is that, Mike?
3: You're going to take 14 off the turnpike.
4: There you go.
3: And then 14C.
4: Yes, 14C.
0: 14C. Was that one of those exits where there's like up to Q or something like that? Like I'm so lost. Well, Mike, we are talking about LeBron James in here, and we're on LeBron watch, and you know Brockman filled me in on him saying LeBron was a non-factor if he goes to Miami. Yeah. So we kind of just want to get your take, get your feel. Like what are we thinking? How are we feeling about LeBron? Where might he go? What are all the whispers saying? And is he really going to be a non-factor in Miami? Is that crazy talk from Brockman?
3: Listen, I was a little confused. I was at Fanatics Fest last week, and I was sitting through the LeBron live pod taping. And at some point, he was like, somebody on social media said I was going to make it a play-in team. And I was like, there's no way somebody actually said that. I thought he was just creating haters out of thin air, just, you know, for talking points. But now I know where it came
2: from. Yeah, Mike, he did misquote me, though, Mike. I didn't say wherever he went. I said specifically Miami.
3: Okay.
1: But still.
3: I think it might be a stretch too far to say that'd be a play-in team. The East is definitely going to be interesting wherever he goes. It's super competitive. You're right. Like there's like 10 teams that are all thinking they might be top six seeds and avoid the play-in tournament. But Miami has that problem of we don't know who will be doing the guard stuff for them. That's like my big basketball analysis. But I think if you have Giannis and you have Bam and you have LeBron, they'll be able to figure it out. And I think they'll probably avoid the play-in tournament. It's my guess.
0: Do you feel like Miami is the spot? Is that where we're leaning? Like, what are the odds makers saying? What does your gut tell you? Like, I need to know. I need to know where is he going to go?
3: So it's really interesting. I'm going to give you, this is my analysis, is the fact that I was actually watching something the other day. It was one of those Netflix shows that was like behind the scenes of WWE. And it was your storyline. Yeah. About how you planned out your fake knee injury.
0: Mm.
3: And there was like a thing where Triple H is like, only 8 guys know. And that's it. And I think with LeBron, I think there's like 3 guys who know. Mm. I think anyone else is probably lying to. They've done a great job of just like keeping it under wraps. And I don't know. I have no information. I think pretty much everyone out there has no information. And I don't know how long this is going to go. And I mean, Philly, Cleveland, Miami, maybe the Warriors, maybe Minnesota, like all of those seem like plausible shots. And he'll be doing it on a minimum, near minimum contract, which means he'll be one of the best values in the NBA, no matter where he chooses. It's just that if he goes to Philly or if he goes to Cleveland, he kind of like picks those teams up into title contender status, Minnesota too. If he goes to the Warriors, if he goes to Miami, it's probably still a little bit more complicated of a path for those teams to get to the NBA Finals.
0: So based on that analysis, it sounds to me like you think he already knows where he's going. But we've had like recent reports of saying like he's kind of waiting to see where some of these chips fall. Like there's, you know, is Anthony Davis going to get moved? Kyrie Irving going to get moved? Do you think he already has somewhere in mind and it's like kind of lock and key until the time's right? Or are there some chess moves at play here that he's waiting on?
3: I thought it was interesting last week. He's like, I'm not going to hold you guys up too much longer, which I took to mean as like he'd announce something pretty soon. Maybe that was more like in the larger picture, you know, like, if it's 3 more weeks in the larger scale of things in 52 week year, that's not too much longer. But here we are. It's been a week. We're still waiting to find out. I don't doubt that he's trying to see if he can get Anthony Davis or Kyrie Irving to join him. Or I think those are the reports. But I think he probably has a good idea. Like, it's hard to make those trades. And I don't know why those teams would be motivated to trade those two good players. And I mean, I don't know how many chips there are to fall. Basically, it's we're in late July in the NBA offseason. A lot of the stuff's happened already.
0: Yeah. That's the other thing is like, how long are these teams waiting for him to make a decision? You know, like I saw the other day, the commissioner comes out and he's like, we're waiting on LeBron to get this scheduling done, which, you know, that's pretty wild, but yeah. I get it. You want your best players and your best games in the right times and stuff like that. I understand that. So that's wild, but like, I mean, how long are we waiting here before we start to, you know, try to rush this thing, or is it just completely on LeBron's timeline?
3: I think it's on his timeline because if he's willing to take, you know, minimum or fit into one of the exceptions, there's nothing that those teams have to do, right? They don't really have to, you know, make any trades to clear cap space or to clear a roster spot is pretty easy. Funny enough, I think the NBA might be the one that's the most, you know, sweating this the most is that like usually the schedule comes out mid-August and they run all these algorithms and iterations of the schedule to make sure that they have the teams they want on Christmas Day, opening week. And I bet, you know, like some things get moved around depending on where LeBron goes. Like, is Minnesota necessarily going to play on Christmas Day if LeBron's not on that team? Maybe not. Like, same thing for, you know, Philly or you know, Cleveland. Like, things change automatically. And so they definitely would want to know where he's going to be so they can line up all those games and all their TV partners are happy. You know, you can't change the schedule after it's been sent out.
0: Yeah, you know, I think this is a bit of a ruse on the NBA's part, because at this point for schedule making, they just got an AI, like they just press a button and it just makes the schedule, right? I mean, they're just numbers at this point. It's just a grid system, you know?
2: Yeah, and Rich brought this up too. It's not like the teams that he's deciding wouldn't be on Christmas Day or possibly opening night anyway. Yeah. So
5: just plug them into those dates.
2: Yeah.
0: They've already looked at the teams. They probably plugged them in. Okay. Here's the schedule. If he goes to Minnesota, here's the schedule. Yeah. That's chaos. I don't buy that.
2: Mike, where do you think is the best basketball fit? Because I guess ultimately for LeBron, it's about winning championships and trying to, you know, kind of just add to his legacy in the next year or two or however many years he's going to keep playing.

0: getting to the finals, let alone winning a title. And it's just a little bit easier in the East. You know, the Knicks definitely are a great team. They just won the title, but, you know, there's just not as many top end teams. So if you go to Philly, all of a sudden, that's pretty interesting. Cleveland, like, they will, you know, they got to the Eastern Conference Finals last year. So you throw LeBron in there. That's pretty interesting. And so, you know, to your point, Miami, we were disagreeing about this earlier, but like that gets you closer to being, I think, a finals contender with those three. And, you know, like to maximize the best team, he'd probably go out west, but to maximize his title chances, it's probably east somewhere.
1: Does the fact that James Harden and Draymond Green, they're still technically free agents, is that factoring into any of this?
0: I think that's just more so for cap and like roster management purposes, right? Okay. If you know you're getting LeBron or you're not getting LeBron, then that can, you know, dictate what kind of contract you give those guys and how much money they're able to make next season, more so than it does with like, no, like, you know, there's nowhere Draymond Green can go at this point, right? Like James Harden, there's nowhere he's going to go at this point. It's really just, if I'm coming back to those two teams, it's like for how much and how long and what's that contract going to look like?
2: Mm. Yeah. You know, you mentioned that there's no elite teams that like, but what I took out of that is the parity in the league right now is so even. It makes for such exciting basketball. This is not like Kevin Durant going to the Warriors when they were perennial championship favorites again. This is totally different. So you can slide LeBron into any one of these contenders, whether it be East or West. I know TJ would love to see LeBron in the Sixers.
3: Oh, man, I can't wait because it's going to happen. What's up, Mike? TJ here. Just got a question for you. First of all, I love your name. It sounds like you'd be part of an 80s tag team with Nikolai Volkov back in the day. But I know you've done a deep dive into my guy, Kawhi Leonard. So tell me, man, what's happening? What's going on with Kawhi? I'm also a Clippers fan. We don't have time to get into that. But is it still going to go through? Is it going to get held up? Like, what's happening?
0: TJ, that would be great. I'd love to be part of an 80s tag team. I'd have to play the bad guy with the Russian name. There's no other output, obviously.
3: Yeah, unfortunately, that's where we worked. Yeah, in those days.
0: Yeah. It's another waiting game. Like, I wish I had better things to say other than, like, just we're all going to wait for eternity. But that's where it stands. You know, the investigation, I think, is over now. The NBA is kind of, like, sifting through what the law firm they hired has found, deciding, you know, whether there's a punishment or not that it then wants to levy. And the process forward is like a little bit complicated. You know, they can maybe reach a settlement if they feel like there's a punishment and something to do there with the Clippers and Steve Ballmer, and, you know, the NBPA will get involved, and obviously Kawhi, if there's something there for him too. But the CBA says the process is you almost go to like a trial, right? You present your case, so to speak, to a system arbitrator who then rules if the charges that the punishment that you want to levy, if there's punishment to levy, mm-hmm. will stick and if it makes sense. And so that can make things go longer. And then there's an appeals process that's also written into the CBA. So that can make the process go even longer, right? So there's a bit of a known unknown here coming up. You know, I reported, I think it was last week, time has kind of lost all meaning for me, but last week that, you know, now the investigation, part of the reason might have stretched on is that they were looking into, you know, if there's a potential second contract out there with the Clippers and involving Kawhi Leonard. And so that's something that the investigation looked into. And I thought it was interesting. The thing that really slowed down this Raptors-Clippers trade is that, you know, Adam Silver said, you know, like they made the Raptors, they put it in front of them and said, hey, if you guys sign this paperwork saying you're willing to live with the risk of, you know, trading for Kawhi, and if there's punishment living and incurring that risk, and the Raptors said, okay, we'll slow it down. We'll hold off on the trade for now. And so they're saying that's not them thinking that there's any punishment to come, but that's also them saying, like, we want to see how this all plays out before we do anything officially. And I wish I had a timeline where, you know, Adam Silver said he's hoping for the end of summer. That's not Adam Silver saying he's believes it will go and end by the end of the summer. That's his hope.
2: Interesting. Yeah, that's interesting. Where's he playing ball this season then? Where's Kawhi going to be playing ball?
0: TBD.
2: You got a gut instinct on it at all? You got any vibes?
0: I think the trade with the Raptors will still happen. Like just trying to think through the things that would make them cancel that deal is, you know, if they void the contract, then they literally cannot trade him. The Clippers literally cannot trade him anymore. But, you know, if there's like a suspension, let's say that's what the, you know, investigation finds, you can kind of like tweak the terms of the trade a little bit to make up for that.

0: you know, or it's possible maybe the lead just lands that there's no wrongdoing at all. And then you're on a glide path to making this deal happen.
1: Wow, this is a real wait and see situation.
2: Yeah, I know. Okay, Mike, let's end on something fun. Yes. Summer League was awesome, and it's really great. You know, coming into the end the draft this year, it was like, all right, you can't go wrong with any of these four guys. And a lot of times when you have those expectations, one or two ultimately disappoint. Well, that was not the case. The four rookies that were as advertised in Summer League, what were your thoughts and observations from watching these guys? It feels like the Rookie of the Year race is just a toss-up now, which is so exciting.
0: Yeah, the Rookie of the Year race is going to be awesome. I think you have four legit candidates. And then, like, with how deep everyone says this draft class is, maybe there's someone else who comes out of the top four, too. AJ DeBonta seems to be, like, as advertised, a big playmaking wing. Maybe he won't have the best stats immediately because he's on a team with Trae Young and Anthony Davis, right? So the numbers won't come as easy as they would for Cam Boozer or for Caleb Wilson, which are on teams without as much talent. Darren Peterson seems like he's going to be, a pretty good guard in the NBA, and Utah really needs him as a playmaker and all that. I'm kind of interested to see what Boozer looks like in Memphis. Like, that team, to me, he's the favorite for Rookie of the Year because he's going to have the opportunity to put up big numbers, and that team is, you know, doesn't have the same level of talent. And also, he just seems like really good and ready for the NBA. And Caleb Wilson he's dynamic. Like, that's going to be a really fun Rookie of the Year race. And I would not want to predict it right now.
2: Yeah. I mean, if you're a Bulls fan, you have to be just, you know, backflips in your driveway at watching Caleb Wilson play basketball, and just the way he was able to shoot the three ball over the summer when that really wasn't a huge part of his game at UNC.
0: Yeah. And he's probably the most exciting prospect to get to Chicago since like Derrick Rose, I would think. But I mean, that's how long it's been for them.
2: Man.
3: Mike, real quick, I want you to look into your crystal ball. You probably don't have one there, but let's just say that you do. Look into your crystal ball and give us a team that can pull off what the Knicks did last year in terms of a team. We're sitting here in July 23rd. I know that because it's our birthday, me and Brockman. But a team like last year, we're not thinking about the Knicks, being the guys who are holding up Larry O'B. Just give us a team that you feel that could maybe do what the Knicks did and come out of nowhere and win the championship.
0: I'm going to stall for a second as I think that through. Are you guys sharing a cake, or are there two birthday cakes in the studio?
3: We'll probably end up getting donuts point. But we've got nothing.
2: Wait a minute. We got nothing.
1: Nothing. Yeah. Both of your birthdays are right now.
3: Today. Yeah.
1: Today.
3: Yeah. July 23rd, first day of the Leo. Yeah.
1: Nobody smarted me up to this at all.
2: We just blew your mind.
1: I would have absolutely brought you guys donuts. I am ashamed. I am disappointed. I am heartbroken that I do not have gifts for both of you.
2: Seth, you'll be here tomorrow.
3: You'll be here tomorrow.
2: You'll be here tomorrow.
1: That's right. We're going to get this done. We're going to make amends here. This is absolutely...
3: I've got a feeling Susie's going to bring us donuts today.
1: Tragedy.
3: Susie's not here. That's right. Okay, we're not getting anything, Mike.
1: All right, Mike. Have we bought enough time for you to come up with
2: enough time.
1: A team?
0: Somebody's got to jump on the delivery app and make that happen. I'm going to say I think it can be Philly.
1: TJ.
3: This guy, Mike. Mike working off.
0: Look...
3: I'll move you up to the IC title, Mike.
0: The thing that I took from the Knicks is that a certain level of continuity and talent can take you a long way. Mm-hmm. And that's what happened with the Knicks. They were able to play together, get to know one another. This is going to be year two of VJ Edgecombe and Tyrese Maxey playing together. You know, there's a good case scenario that Joel Embiid stays healthy. Jaylen Brown gets thrown into the mix. So maybe that goes against my continuity argument. But I think that can work. And like, maybe that's a team that takes the leap. I have some questions about Cleveland and James Harden. Like, he was really exposed in the Eastern Conference Finals. And so if they don't get LeBron and James Harden still has to do so much, like, I have questions about, you know, what that can look like as the East gets tougher. I'd want to say Minnesota, but the West is just so tough, and it's so tough to predict them getting out past San Antonio and OKC and Denver. Like, you could see that case, but they're just, you know, Peyton Watson's still unsigned. Are they going to lose talent to keep him? Like, it's just complicated there. And I think the one team that we're all sleeping on that could be the Knicks of next year is the team that was almost the Knicks of the previous year, was the Pacers. Ooh. If Haliburton's back and he's healthy, we shouldn't forget about him.
1: Right. My guy, Tyrese Haliburton. Yeah. Absolutely. Mike Vorkunov, the villain himself. Ladies and gentlemen, thank you, Mike, for coming out and hanging out with us and giving us all the speculation on the LeBron watch. You're the man, dude. Enjoy Jersey, exit 14C or whatever. My guy.
3: All right, Mike.
1: Thank you, Mike.
3: Thank you, brother.
0: Thanks, guys.
3: Bye, Mike.
1: I don't know, guys. TJ's feeling himself that one.
3: LeBron James.
1: You got LeBron. You got a prediction that the Sixers could take it all the way. They could be the Knicks. You know what they need? They need is Danhausen on their side. That's what they need. The Knicks got uncursed.
3: I don't know.
2: Switch allegiance?
3: I don't think he'll switch allegiance. Yeah, we got to find our own Danhausen.
1: We'll see. Middle of the season, you never know. You know, Danhausen, he's a vampire. Anything could happen with
3: those
1: guys.
3: Very nice.
1: That was a good NBA chat. We'll be back here on the Rich Eisen Show with Seth freaking Rollins. Oh.
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0: I will break a board. If you can find, I mean, look, Jeff Ross did not put much energy into breaking that board.
1: I believe
0: I could break that
1: board. Radio audience, we just played an archive clip from what, I don't know, 7-8 years ago, Jeff Ross.
2: Like 18, 19.
1: Yeah, he did karate growing up, and he said that he could offhand break a 2x4 or a 2x8 or something, 1x8 that we had laying around here.
2: Thinks he's Jim Duggan.
1: And didn't even come close.
0: No.
1: And Seth, you say that you can break that board.
0: I believe I can break that board. Yeah, yeah.
2: With your hand or your foot?
0: No. With the palms.
1: Do we need to get this cleared?
2: Yeah.
1: From Triple H or something to allow you to do this? Because we can't be held responsible.
2: That's what I just said.
1: You break a board, then
2: something breaks, and then we don't get SummerSlam. If we can find
0: the board, let me examine the board. We'll take a look at it. And we'll make an estimation on whether or not I can give this thing.
1: RJ is on it. We're going to find the board because it is around here somewhere.
0: In the meantime.
2: And I also have a steel chain over here if you need that for any reason.
0: Why would I need a chain? I'm not going to break the chain.
2: I'm just saying in case Roman jumps in here and you got to fight him off. You got to kendo stick in.
0: What do you think? Roman doesn't even want to show up for work on Monday. You think you're going to come in here and hang out with you? Come on now.
1: Wow. Yes. Oh,
0: that's ridiculous.
1: Oh man. Yes.
0: All right. All right, let's get to some real business.
1: Let's do it.
0: Okay, let's dig in to this sleeper team NFL draft that we are going to get after.
1: Yeah.
0: All right, and we're going to do this 3 rounds.
1: Yeah.
0: And the first round is going to start right now.
1: Seth, your number one overall pick, sleeper team.
2: Wait, Mikey, we got some music?
1: Mike, let's get some films music. For 2026, the number one pick, sleeper team.
0: So I'm looking at the Super Bowl odds, right? And I'm starting at the bottom. Okay. I'm just going low here.
1: Okay.
0: And the first team that jumps out to me is the Miami Dolphins.
1: Whoa!
0: And I think everybody's saying they're going to win 3 games, 4 games. They're in a tough division, yada, yada, yada. I get all that. Mm-hmm. I've got a friend of mine who's a lifelong Dolphins fan, and he thinks they're going to go winless. And I'm saying, listen to me, all right? As a Chicago Bears fan, I had to watch the Bears play Malik Willis multiple times last season on multiple occasions. Malik Willis is a competent quarterback. He is the real deal. He is a legitimate athlete. He is a dual threat quarterback. He's got a good deep ball, and he's got Jalen Waddle to throw the football to. All right, there is a weapon there for him. But the biggest reason I think Miami is going to outperform where people think they are is the defense. They bring in Jeff Hafley from Green Bay, and Jeff Hafley is a defensive guru. He is legitimate. He will get these guys, no matter who they are, and there's not a lot of sexy names in Miami. He will whip them into shape, and they will buy into his scheme. And I'm telling you, this team is going to finish better than people think. Now, do I think they're going to win the AFC East? Absolutely not, but I do not think they are going to be bottom of the barrel. They're going to finish ahead of the Jets. That's a guarantee right now. They're going to be at least third in this division, and they are not going to be like one of the worst 5 teams in football. I think they'll be better than that. Ooh. Brockman?
1: Wow. I did not see the Dolphins coming. I didn't think we'd even mention them.
0: Sleeper team. I'm going bottom up.
1: Okay. You know what? I'm kind of with you looking at the odds. They have some really long Super Bowl odds, the Dolphins. Oh, my God.
0: Yeah, they're bad.
1: I'm going here because for many reasons, but I really like their quarterback, and I love what they're doing with the head coach and the OC. I'm going the Tennessee Titans as a sleeper team. I really think they could – I'm not saying they're going to win the AFC South, but I think they're going to be in the mix. I think Cam Ward is an absolute dog. And if you want to talk about guys, second-year quarterbacks, we saw Caleb and Drake May make that huge leap last year. I think Cam Ward could kind of do something similar this season. Carnell Tate, get ready.
0: Stud.
1: Calvin Ridley, another year in that offense. They signed Wandell Robinson. We know they got Jeffrey Simmons on defense. I think Tennessee, not to mention all the coaching staff are beautiful bald men. I think that Tennessee is a team to look out for. They're my number one sleeper this year.
0: I like that. TJ, so, what you got, baby?
2: I gotta be honest, man. You stole Tennessee from me. I had a whole argument ready. So in that moment, I had to.
0: Oh, we're pivoting.
2: John Cena told me about pivoting. You gotta be ready. So you know the team I'm gonna go. I switch off the Titans. I don't know why, but I got a feeling about the New Orleans Saints.
1: I love that one.
2: I checked this out the other day for some reason. I don't know why I was looking at this. They have the second easiest strength of schedule in the league right now. And By the way, like we said, every team's schedule's kind of tough, right? We can sit here and debate who's tougher and who's not, but playing an NFL schedule, it's tough. Favorable schedule. Tyler Shough, look, I'm not an all-22 guy, but all the all-22 guys that I follow and know, they're very high on him. They know more than me, and I'm never going to sit here and try to pretend that I know more than I do, but the guys that do know, they got it. They say this kid's got something. And then Chris Olave, he's awesome.
1: Yep.
2: You got Alvin Kamara, he just re-signed with him, and Travis Etienne, because, you know, he changed the pronunciation of his name. Our buddy Cam's down there. I don't know, guys. I just have a feeling that the days of the brown paper bags are over. I think the New Orleans Saints are going to surprise some people.
1: I like it.
0: I like these picks. I like the Saints. They play in a very winnable division as well. The Panthers won that last year with a sub-500 record. So, just saying. That's not bad. It's some good picks.
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7: But I thought that collectors' firearms sold firearms.
8: Samurai swords were sort of the firearms of Japan during the centuries when Japan was ruled by the samurai.
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7: So the samurai ruled Japan from about the time of the Magna Carta up until the end of the American Civil War?
8: Yes, almost exactly.
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7: Ladies and gentlemen, I am a visionary, I am a revolutionary, and I've got the prime shades on, so I'm in full Seth freaking Rollins mode, and I am feeling some type of way with these shades on, man. I feel like I want to cut a promo, you know what I mean? I want to just fire up, I want to lose my mind, but I got to figure out, what do I want to cut a promo on? Who do I want to cut a promo on? What am I upset about?
8: I could think of something.
7: Yeah, I know, me too.
8: That's a guy sitting in the Detroit Lions.
9: You should be mad at.
7: If any of you out there have a thought about what I should cut a promo. Oh, the boys have joined me with their glasses on.
9: See,
7: everybody's got the shades on.
9: Oh.
7: Nice. This is good. If you got your shades on at home, call us. Let us know. 844-204-RICH. We are taking callers. 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
7: 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Please give us a follow. Rich Eisen Show on X and Instagram. I'm not on X. I'm off. I think
8: you're a Threads guy, right?
7: I'm a Threads guy. I've moved to Threads. Yeah. I've threaded now. I still on the gram though. WWE Rollins, if you want some of that. Subscribe to the channel, YouTube channel, youtube.com/Rich Eisen Show. All right. I'll take the shades off and let's get down to some serious business here because yesterday on the show, Brockman, you stirred the pot a little bit. You stirred up some controversy. You had
0: powerless rankings. Yeah. I had the top 10, you know, summer stories that I'm already just kind of over, sick of, don't want to hear anymore.
7: There was one specific one that caught my eye.
0: Oh.
7: Yeah. And I've got a bit of a bone to pick. Uh-oh. So let's get to it. Let's hear it and then let's talk about it.
0: We're a Seth Rollins show around here. Enough of acknowledging Roman Reigns. Okay, here's the deal. It's been how many years and this guy's still looking for acknowledgement? Like, are you a only child begging for acceptance and love? Like, what is going on with this? What are we doing? Enough with that. This is the Seth Rollins neighborhood over here.
9: Listen.
0: Enough acknowledging Roman Reigns. I'm over it.
8: He said it again.
7: Yeah, that's my guy. Brockman. He gets you, guys.
0: Come on.
7: This guy gets it. He understands, all right? On the other hand, over here, we had TJ Jefferson, and O'Shea was sitting in this chair.
0: Yep.
7: O'Shea Jackson Jr. sitting in this chair, and he scoffed. He scoffed that you were upset with Roman Reigns.
8: He's a Roman guy.
7: Is he now?
8: I mean, you know that.
7: I just saw O'Shea not that long ago.
8: I heard.
7: He looked at me, he smiled, gave me a big old hug. Oh. He's in backstage at one of our shows this past weekend.
8: He was right there at the
7: main event. It was a terrible night for me, but at the end of the day, he was there and he was all like glad handing me.
8: Of course.
7: Like we were best friends, you know? And then he comes out here and he does something like that.
0: Yeah.
7: And I got to ask myself, what are we doing here, guys?
0: Yeah.
7: What are we doing here? You're right, Brockman. How much acknowledgement does this guy need? You know?
0: Yeah.
7: How much do we need to just put a finger in the air and acknowledge Roman Reigns?
0: How longer is this going to go on?
7: What is this? Validation are you seeking, sir? Like, how much do you really need? Like, come on, get over it. We get it. Tribal chief, head of the table, yada, yada, yada. You got the teeth, you know? It's all there. We get it. We've acknowledged you plenty. It's time to move on. Let's move on.
0: That's what I'm saying.
7: And the reason I bring all this up is because WWE has a very large event coming up in a week in Minneapolis, U.S. Bank Stadium. There it is.
0: Let's go.
7: SummerSlam, two nights, August 1st, August 2nd. It's on the ESPN app with the ESPN Unlimited plan, Netflix if you are overseas. And you're looking at the graphic right there, the generational battle,
0: yes.
7: Reigns versus Rollins, World Heavyweight Championship on the line. This is, this is a big one for me, guys.
0: Woo.
7: This is a big one for me. I mean, you know, I had to relinquish my World Heavyweight Championship back in October when I hurt my shoulder. And now I'm coming back. This is my first crack back at getting that title that I never lost. And the fact that it's sitting on Roman's shoulder, who's a guy that I've got a ton of history with. Mm-hmm. It's going to be a special night, main event of SummerSlam, two night SummerSlam. It's an electric SummerSlam. I mean, there's a lot going on in the SummerSlam. The other title match is, what did you call Charles Montgomery?
8: Yeah.
7: Punk? Is that Charles Montgomery? To him? Chick Magnet.
8: Chicago made Cookie Monster.
7: Chick
8: you know,
7: Magnet
8: Punk. Craig Montgomery, if you watch As the World Turns.
7: Yeah. So CM Punk is defending the WWE Championship against the American Nightmare, Cody Rhodes. That should be a barn burner. You've got a Hell in a Cell match.
8: That one right.
7: Brock Lesnar versus the Ruler.
8: Ooh.
7: Oba Femi.
0: Jeez.
8: Oba's got the record for most appearances on No Contest Wrestling.
7: Is that true?
0: Yeah.
8: That is an actual truth. Yeah, he's been on our pod more than anyone else at this point.
7: That is shocking.
8: Why is that shocking?
7: Well, because Oba doesn't actually do a ton of media.
8: Well, you know.
7: He doesn't do a ton of media.
8: I don't want to toot my own horn, but I also heard that I can't believe you got John Cena the Rat with you. You know he tells everyone no? Didn't tell me no. So, I mean, I'm just saying.
0: Is there a ring and cell big enough for those two giants?
8: Oh, yeah.
7: We're going to find out.
0: It's going to hold those guys? My Lord.
7: I think there's Brock Lesnar's undefeated as well.
8: I believe he is, yeah. Also, we've got an interim women's world championship ladder match happening.
7: Yes.
8: We don't know. We only know that Tiffany Stratton and Jade Cargo are involved. There's still three spots open.
7: Five women total.
8: It wouldn't surprise me if a man join the women in that match. Maybe.
7: Well, you know, it seems like they're SmackDown superstars. My wife is a Raw superstar.
8: Yeah, but you know that doesn't matter.
7: It doesn't always matter. We'll see what happens. I don't know about that. On the Raw side, you know, Io Sky's challenging Liv Morgan for the women's WWE championship.
8: I love Io. I love Liv.
7: Oh,
8: they've both been on the pod. You know who hasn't been on the pod yet?
7: Who's that?
8: That's you. We got to get you on.
0: Oh.
7: Call my people. Set it up.
8: I call you directly.
7: Well, then send me a text.
8: I just figured you didn't like us because O'Shea didn't, you know, got.
7: I would love
8: the
7: to.
8: Roman guy,
7: I would so love I just, to get into it with O'Shea.
8: So I just assumed that, you know, you didn't want to come on because you didn't like us.
7: Come on now. Come on. I like at least half of you.
8: And can I point something out real quick? You know, Brockman says he's over acknowledging Roman and you're like, we're acknowledging this. Am I wrong for pointing out that you kind of caused all this, maybe?
7: How did I cause this? What have I caused?
8: Well, a certain steel chair shot to the back changed everything, and that led us on the path that we're on right now. So I'm look, man, I ain't got the dog in the fight. I like you both, but I'm just saying, like.
7: I have a, so I did it. I'll tell you this. You're right. You're right. I created the trajectory that we're all on right now. I did that way back in 2014 when I broke up the Shield by putting a chair in Roman's back.
8: And like last time you were here, we correlated it to the Celtics breaking up Brown and Tatum.
7: There you go. So, but what I wanted to get at was I have recorded a sit-down interview with a broadcaster at WWE, Jackie Redmond. I filmed it this past week on Raw. It'll air on the SummerSlam pre-show, which will be on ESPN, ESPN2, something like that. Yes. It'll also probably be on YouTube during the week after we have Monday Night Raw this coming Monday into a dome, which is our last episode before SummerSlam. It'll probably be on YouTube at some point. All the information you ever wanted about that chair shot and what it meant. Ooh. And the sort of butterfly effect that it has had over the past decade will be available in that interview.
8: Really?
7: It's a great interview. I think it's worth your time if you're interested in the history and what this match really means to me, to Roman, and to this industry. I think it's worth your listen, worth your watch. So,
8: absolutely.
7: That's a little teaser.
8: Hey, I like that.
7: But since we're on the topic of SummerSlam, I have had a pretty good history at SummerSlam.
8: True that.
7: I would call myself Mr. SummerSlam, as a matter of fact. I would argue that anybody of any generation has had a better SummerSlam than me. Okay. Like, better moments stacked up over time. And because of this, we are going to get to my top five SummerSlam moments of all time, brought to you by our friends at Hyundai.
9: High five.
7: 1, 2, 3, 4, 5. Seth Rollins.
5: Top five.
8: I love that. That is so good.
7: All right. We're going to start at number five. Semi-recent, 6 years ago, 2020, during the pandemic era. I am wrestling Dominic Mysterio. The younger Mysterio, now known as Dirty Dom, is finally coming to his own. At this time, he was just Rey Mysterio's stupid little son. Look at him there in the Rey Mysterio gear, with all of the images in the background, because we didn't have any fans there. It was in a special time. But for me, it was really special because Rey is someone that I've looked up to my entire career. He's someone who I've always loved since I used to watch him in WCW as a cruiserweight champion to his WWE debut at SummerSlam against Kurt Angle, one of the greatest debuts of all time. And it was an honor for me to bring Dominic Mysterio into the fold at SummerSlam, his first match on a huge pay-per-view. And I'm wearing there, you can see, the Rey Mysterio gear that he wore, made very famous at a Halloween Havoc against Eddie Guerrero, RIP, way back in the day. So that's number five. Number four. This is kind of a two-parter, but we're going to go with a more recent version. 2023, I get redemption when I beat Finn Balor to retain the World Heavyweight Championship. Now, the reason I say I get redemption is because way back, 2016, SummerSlam, Finn Balor and myself for the inaugural Universal Championship, the old big red title that we had, and I lost that match. And Finn and I, you know, it's a long storied history. He had a shoulder injury from a power bomb that I gave him into a guardrail during that match. Ooh. And we never really felt like we got to have the match that we wanted. This was sort of a redemption for both of us. Very happy that I got the win. Look at that frog splash. Look at that extension. That is beautiful. Wow. That is a great shot. Whoever took that deserves a raise. So 2023, great match. Great opponent, Finn Balor, one of the very best to do it. Number three, 2019.
10: 18. It starts to get really tough now. This is a big one for me. Seth Rollins versus Brock Lesnar. Ooh. The main event of SummerSlam. We're in Toronto for the Universal Championship. And I had beat Brock Lesnar earlier in the year at WrestleMania for the title. He had won Money in the Bank. He cashed in on me. So he was going in as the champion. I was going into SummerSlam to try to get the title back. And I was able to do it. Now, I've had a lot of run-ins with Brock Lesnar over the years. He is one of, if not the craziest athletes I've ever been in the ring with in my entire life. And, you know, sometimes those matches aren't what you want them to be. The SummerSlam match against Brock Lesnar was a quintessential David versus Goliath underdog story. And I was so proud of the way that one turned out, to be able to be in there with Brock and have what I felt was a classic SummerSlam match. So, and I got the win, got my title back. Very nice. Very nice. Now number two, whoo, baby, this was a tough one. Taking it back, 2015, Seth Rollins versus John Cena, winner take all. I'm the WWE champion. John is the U.S. champion. We're going in to see who is going to leave Brooklyn with both titles. And with a little help from my friend, John Stewart, I was able to defeat John Cena in the main event and take home both titles in the infamous White Ranger gear there. It still lives. Right now, that gear is on display in the Minneapolis airport. If you're on your way to Minneapolis,
11: really?
10: That's right. If you're on your way to Minneapolis right now, you can get a glimpse of that actual gear in all of its glory. There I am. Two titles, double champ. It didn't last too long. I had him for maybe a month or two, but it was a very special night, obviously working with the greatest of all time, John Cena, SummerSlam, main event. Really special.
8: And I was there.
10: I'm quite jacked there, I will say.
8: You were.
10: I'm in great shape.
8: I was in the house for this one.
10: You were in there. Was it everything that you thought?
8: Oh, it was. I was losing my mind. I got a video of me, like, you know, going nuts when you got the three count there.
10: It's a good time. Good time. And finally, the number one moment in my SummerSlam history. There's a lot to choose from. I thought about going way back to my first lumberjack match at SummerSlam. I looked around, but really, guys, is there anything better than the ruse?
8: Yeah.
10: Is there anything better?
8: Yeah.
10: I mean, the show played a major part in that. Obviously, it was shake it back to 2025. I wasn't even a match that I was in. I was on the shelf with a severe knee injury that we couldn't quite diagnose. But when the time came, I was able to shed the crutches, run down, hit Charles Montgomery Punk in the face with that beautiful black and gold briefcase, stomp his head straight into the mat, and take the World Heavyweight Championship for my own. What followed, you know, the greatest cash in of all time at WrestleMania was the second greatest cash in of all time at SummerSlam. So I am 1-2 in the books for great cash ins, and that was probably, arguably, my greatest SummerSlam moment of all time. And thank you.
11: Yes.
10: Thank you to you guys for being such a big part of it.
11: How does it feel 1 year later?
10: Gosh.
11: There's a lot's gone on since then. Yeah.
10: How does it feel 1 year later? Well, the crazy part is I'm fighting for the title that I cashed in on him that night, right? Mm-hmm. A title that I never lost.
8: Never lost.
10: He being CM Punk is now walking into SummerSlam with the other Heavyweight Championship. So it's very interesting. You know, and I'm on the other side of the coin now where I'm kind of people like me again, you know. I'm not such a villain anymore. Although, I don't know, when it comes to Roman Reigns, I do feel like I'm the bad guy.
8: Yeah.
10: I feel like I'm the bad guy.
8: You're gonna get you both are gonna get cheered, but you're probably gonna get a little bit more booze.
11: And you're wearing all black too. That's, you know, notoriously a bad guy color.
10: I mean, that was my top five. 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What did you guys think of that list? Did we do good? Do all right?
8: That was a great list.
10: Proper top five.
8: I was at that SummerSlam in 2015. The whole Jon Stewart thing was kind of weird.
10: It was weird.
8: But it involved another steel chair. Jon Stewart gets in the ring, guys, and there's Cena, there's Seth, and what's Jon Stewart going to do? And
10: what's he gonna
8: guts Jon Cena with the chair, runs out, Seth blasts him, and then goes nuts. And like I said, I have the whole thing on my phone. I've recorded like the last minute of it. So.
10: But, you know, that's a wild time in my life. I got to go, like, hang out on The Daily Show with Jon Stewart like we did it a couple times, I think. You know, I built like a rapport with Jon Stewart on The Daily Show. And I think like it's because it's been over 10 years, it kind of like one of those things that drifts away in the memory bank. Right. And we start talking about it and I go, man, I have gotten to do so many amazing things being a professional wrestler in WWE that I have forgotten about being on The Daily Show with Jon Stewart. Like how?
11: And then he interfered in your match. Yeah,
10: he helped me become a double champion at one of the big four pay-per-views in WWE. That's crazy, man. Yeah. That's craziness. I can't even believe it sometimes. You got to pinch yourself, you know? You just got to be fortunate because cool. The things you get in life, yeah, you just never know.
8: But now look at it. Now you're doing yourself what Jon Stewart does too. So that in itself is also kind of amazing, right?
10: I mean, I'm sitting here in the Rich Eisen chair, hosting the Rich Eisen show with you fine folks. Mm-hmm. And it's the coolest thing. And I get to talk about life and sports and football. I mean, what kind of, I grew up in a tiny town, guys, of Buffalo, Iowa. I'm a Midwestern kid. The town had like 900 people in it. You know what I mean? Like, what am I doing? It's amazing. Life is so cool.
11: Buffalo, Iowa. In the 2020 census.
10: Yes.
11: 1,176 people. Oh.
10: That's right. I was not exaggerating.
11: Wow.
10: So you can imagine in 1990 how many people they had there. That's in 2020.
8: Also, the first thing I told Seth this morning, you know, he did, 2 hours on Good Morning Football. Now he's doing 3 hours. To do 5 hours of live television,
11: yeah,
8: not a lot of people get to do that. Like I told you, Macho Man Randy Savage never got to do that.
10: Ooh, yeah.
8: Bret Hart never did it. Shawn Michaels never did it. Stone Cold never did it. The Rock never did it. Seth Rollins, you're getting to do it.
10: I'm getting to do it. I have the privilege of sitting in the Rich Eisen chair. And I'm telling you guys, it's not lost on me. So again, thank you guys for having me.
11: We love it. We love you.
10: That was a great top five. It was nice to go down memory lane. We got more on the Rich Eisen show with Seth freaking Rollins coming up next.
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0: We are back here on the Rich Eisen Show. I am Seth freaking Rollins filling in for Rich today. Got the boys, Brockman.
1: Yeah, you.
0: Del Tufo. Great last name.
2: Thank you.
0: And Jefferson. Also great, but
1: hey,
0: Del Tufo. You know? When you got two kind of lines, it's just, it's great. It's great. We are here. Give us a call, 844-204-RICH, Disney Plus, ESPN app. We are on the ESPN radio, Sirius Channel 80. Throwing it down. Let's get to some callers, shall we?
2: Let's get to one.
0: Callers. We got one on the list. We got Jimmy. Jimmy from San Antonio.
3: Jimmy.
0: You in?
3: Que paso, hermanos?
0: There he is. Jimmy in San Antonio.
3: All right. Mr. Rollins.
0: Yes, sir.
3: AKA the big faker. I'll get to you in a second. I got a shout out to TJ. Chris Brockman, Tiana. I know you hyphenated. Happy birthday, guys.
1: Thank you, Jimmy.
4: Appreciate it, man.
1: Appreciate you, bro.
0: Jimmy,
3: Del Tufo, are you okay? That's 4 days in a row. Is the boat okay? What's going on?
4: Boat's fine.
1: You got to pay for that boat, Jimmy.
4: That's why, exactly. Gas is expensive.
3: Okay. I was worried.
4: No, I'm good, Jimmy. Thanks, brother.
3: Mr. Rollins, it's a pleasure to visit with you for a second time. Everyone knows I prefer Susie, but it's not personal.
0: Respect.
3: And is that outfit from the Shaolin Monk Fall Collection? It's very impressive.
0: Well, thank you very much. This outfit is from the King Troy Collection.
3: Ooh. All right. People should tune in on all the apps that he previously mentioned to see the wardrobe. It's astounding.
1: Sharp dressed man.
0: I try. I got to keep up.
4: So, Jimmy, what do we got, brother?
0: You want to talk Cowboys?
3: Ready, I'm ready to do the win loss.
4: Okay.
3: I do not know what TJ did with his win loss.
1: We'll tell you after. We'll tell you
3: so
1: after.
3: I want to see if we're close. No, don't tell me.
1: Oh, you don't want to know, period.
0: You don't want to know at all.
1: Like, not even after you do it.
3: I want to see if TJ and I came close because we love the Cowboys equally.
1: We'll tell you after you make your pick. Yeah. So.
0: After. We'll make a comparison.
5: I'll wait. Your damn act.
3: I'm ready. Oh, and by the way, all the new listeners and viewers, when you do the win loss, you can't be no geek off the street. You got to be handy with the steel if you know what I mean. It's win or loss.
0: Got to earn your keep.
3: Right. Don't be telling people what the weather was when you were 12 years old with grandpa. All right, let's just go win, loss.
0: All right. Well, in that
4: all right,
0: spirit,
4: Jimmy, let's go.
0: Yeah, let's put the schedule up there. All right, here we go. Cowboys 2026 schedule, win, loss with Jimmy from San Antonio. At the Giants, week one.
3: Win.
0: All right. At home against Washington.
3: Win.
0: All right, at home against Baltimore, but that one's in Brazil.
4: Yeah.
3: Oh no, Dak has the hip shake. That's a win.
0: Of course, the hip shake.
1: I like style. 3-0.
0: All right, Sunday, October 4th, Week 4 at Houston. Tough defense.
3: That's going to be one of the losses.
0: Undefeated season gone. All right, short week, prime time at home against the Buccaneers.
3: Win.
0: All right.
1: 4-1.
0: Another primetime game Sunday at Green Bay, Week 6.
3: Win. I think we're going to do, win.
0: Wow. They got three primetime games in a row because the next one is Monday Night Football at Philly in the link.
4: Mini buy.
3: Loss.
0: Okay. Fair enough. We go back to Sundays, November 1st. They have a bye after that. They don't have a bye after that. Arizona coming to Dallas.
3: Oh, win.
0: Oof. That's fair. Then you go week 9 at Indy.
3: Damn it. Week 9 at Indy. Oh, it's indoors. Okay, win.
0: Oof. All right. We're stacking up the wins over here on the first side of the column. All right, now it gets a little trickier. The schedule gets a little more difficult. So we'll see how it goes.
4: 7-2.
0: Week 10, San Francisco comes to AT&T Stadium.
3: Loss.
0: Yeah. All right.
1: They got our number.
0: Then the revamped Titans make their way to town.
4: Sleeper team.
3: Win.
0: Okay. Then we have the Thanksgiving Day game, of course, in Dallas against the Eagles.
4: Oh, what a Thanksgiving game. Oh.
3: Who were we playing?
0: The Philly.
4: Eagles.
0: And Philly's come to town.
1: We're 8-3 right now, according to you.
3: You know what, Cat? You get no turkey. That's a win.
1: Ooh. I like it.
0: We have a primetime game Monday Night Football with the defending champs in Seattle.
3: Win.
0: Whoa.
3: That was fast, Jimmy.
1: That's 10-3 right there, baby.
0: We got a late bye, week 14. See how we feel about that. And then the odds on favorites. You have to go to SoFi and play the Rams.
1: Me and Del Tufo will be there, Jimmy.
4: We'll be there, Jimmy.
0: You coming out?
3: No, I'm not coming out for that because it's a loss.
4: See, I like Jimmy.
3: We were going to have Oxnard hangover because I know how Jerry parties in the preseason in Oxnard. No, that's a loss.
0: Nice. Okay.
1: So that's all right. 10-4 right now, dude.
0: The AFC South champs, the Jacksonville Jaguars, come to town in week 16.
3: Half win.
0: Oof. All right.
3: And we're going to win that with the backup quarterback. How do you like that?
1: Why is Dak Prescott not playing
0: at this point? Do you think the division is wrapped up?
3: Isn't there only one more game after
0: that? Two more.
1: Jimmy,
0: two
1: that's week 16.
2: That's week 16.
3: Oh, never mind. Dak's playing. Yeah. Okay, that's a win.
1: Take that back.
4: Yeah, don't.
0: All right. Then we have the Giants coming to Dallas.
3: I'll take one.
0: Taking the win there. It's a home game against the Giants. I could see that. And finish the season at the Washington Commanders in D.C.
3: Okay, Dan Quinn, you're welcome. That's a loss.
0: Ooh. All right. So what do we finish at here, guys?
1: 12-5.
0: 12-5.
4: I like that.
0: 12-5. Does that win you the division, Jimmy?
3: No.
0: Ooh.
3: I bet that's a tiebreaker stuff, isn't it?
0: Maybe.
1: It's up to you.
0: I mean, yeah, you're the one making the calls here. Do you think Philly's going to finish better than that?
3: I think, well, can't they both finish 12-5, or is that mathematically impossible?
1: I mean, yeah, they could.
0: Yeah, they could, of course.
3: Okay, that's where I'm going. I'm going to push both Eagles and Cowboys around 12-5.
1: Come on, Jimmy, don't do that.
3: Oh, man, you know I've had a smoothie bowl and been drinking.
1: Well, Jimmy, I predicted, because I was feeling good this day, Jimmy. It was the day that LeBron James put us on his Instagram, and there was a lot of buzz around the show, and we were all feeling ourselves. Yep. So I decided to do it. I did the win-loss game, and I predicted 14-3.
3: I don't want to be like a British soccer announcer, but that's ambitious.
1: Yeah, well, delusional is the word that is most frequently used on YouTube every time.
3: Man, it's like, I can't call you delusional. You're my brother. It's just ambitious, bro.
5: You have got to be smoking something over there.
0: That's right.
1: Well, you know.
0: That's what I believe.
1: My ambition is a rider, Jimmy. That's what Pac said. So, yeah, we got to be ambitious.
0: There we go.
1: Seth looks like confused.
3: Okay, well, I got to go. I'm going to let y'all go.
4: Bye, Jimmy.
0: All right, Jimmy, take it easy, man. Thanks for the picks.
2: Got to go back to his three fingers.
0: Yeah. Smoothie bowl and Bloody Marys. I don't know what he's doing.

0: 3, people lose their mind.
1: Yeah.
0: I get that. If I say we're going to go 3-14, there are still going to be people saying I'm delusional and we're going to go 2-, you know, we're going to win 2 games. So no matter what I say, they're coming at me. So I might as well put it out there. 14.
2: Yeah, look, the internet's
0: full. Swing for the fences.
2: It's for full of haters. That's all they want to do is hate. It doesn't matter. You're gonna get the flack no matter what. You're right. So why not just,
0: swing,
2: just
0: for the
2: swing for the fences. Let's go. I do say cowboy chatter here just while we're on it. Like, there is a lot of talk around Dallas this year, more so than in past years. It feels different this year. It really does. It feels different this year. I don't know exactly what it is, but it feels like, okay, they made some good, like, smart plays on the defensive side of the ball to, like, firm that up. They didn't go out and do anything splashy on offense, you know? It felt like they made educated moves in the offseason to balance this team out when they already have what is, in my opinion, and I hate to say this, a Super Bowl caliber offense.
0: They've
2: got the personnel for it.
0: And as we say here all the time, the offense was great last year. That wasn't the issue. The issue was the defense.
2: Correct.
0: They were putrid. They were terrible. Christian Parker coming in.
2: Yep.
0: And another guy who I didn't have a lot of knowledge of when the hire was made, but the more I've read, the more I've listened to people in the know, this guy seems like he's 34. He's like a football savant. And somebody wrote something that really got me on his team. He was like, unlike a lot of these hires, he's not hiring his friends for positions because he doesn't have any. Like, he's hiring people that he knows are right and best for each job. And that kind of struck me. Like, this dude seems to be business, no nonsense. And we revamped our defense. Like, I say this guy's name all the time, like he's the savior, Caleb Down. But that's because how he was presented to me for years in college. So, look, expectations are high. I know I said 14-3, Chris. Obviously, you that did. Is yeah, the show fun. Thing. Do I think we're going to win the Super Bowl? I don't know. Like, it's been 36 years. Who knows? But you know what? I think Cowboy fans should be feeling good right now with the additions that were made and you know, the offense. We kept that together. So who knows, man?
2: Yeah, you got pickings on a franchise deal, you know, and CD's still there. Like, it's ripe for the taking for the Cowboys. This could be the time, you know. The division's going to be highly competitive with Philly and Washington. But let's talk about some sleepers. Let's get back into the sleeper draft. Let's get into round 2. First round.
1: Okay.
2: I went Miami. All right. Brockman goes Tennessee, which caused a big shift. TJ over there had to pivot, as we like to say, and he ended up with Nons. So let's snake it. Let's go back the other way. So let's start round 2. TJ, who's your sleeper team?
0: All right, man, you know, we're just taking shots in the dark here because, you know, 53-man roster.
3: Yeah, right, we don't
0: complete.
3: Know.
0: But there's a team, I know they have, like a few other teams, they have some quarterback issues. And I won't say issues because that's like a bad thing, Chris. There's going to be competition for this quarterback spot. But what they do have is one Hall of Fame bound wide receiver. Mm-hmm. They have a really great tight end. They have another wide receiver too, who's really talented. Just depends who the signal caller is. And I think we think it's going to be the guy who came from the desert.
2: Okay.
0: Kyler Murray. So I'm going to say the Minnesota Vikings.
2: Okay.
0: Look, the NFC North is tough, brother. You know that. That's your division. That's, you know all about that. But sometimes you just got to go with feel, right? And I feel like the Vikings offense with Jefferson is, this is a tough team, man. This is a good offense. And last year wasn't so much, but we're throwing darts here right now.
2: Yeah.
0: We're throwing darts. I'm just going to say I feel like the Vikings, they got something to prove, and I think they're going to be a better team than most people are giving them.
2: Well, speaking of 14-3, they were just 2 years removed of that 14-3 record, you know, and the only change they really made was a quarterback position. So, you know, we'll see. Obviously, Sam Darnold, and they go to J.J., and, you know, you see what happens.
0: And who knows? It might not. Maybe J.J. gets this job. Obviously, the odds makers, Chris, are saying it's going to be Kyler, but who knows? But when you have that wide receiver core, that receiving core, when you count the tight end.
2: Yeah.
0: I feel like you're never going to be out of the game.
2: And you got B-Flow on defense, and that is a dynamic defense, too. So we'll see. Yeah. All right.
0: I didn't even get to
2: I like the Vikings. Yeah. I hope they lose every single game they play. But, I'll go. I'm with you on that. Brockman, let's snake it over
1: next
2: to you.
1: Okay. Man.
2: What you got?
1: I think I'm going to stay in the South.
2: Okay.
1: And I'm going here. New head coach.
2: Yep.
1: Maybe the number one fantasy player heading into this season. Dynamic wide receiver. But again, like you, TJ, questions at the quarterback position.
2: Mm.
1: But

0: Sometimes you need a change of scenery, and I think Tua needed a change of scenery, and going to Atlanta and hooking up with Kevin Stefanski, and you talk about a winnable division, I think, I mean, you got seven behind, you got Bijan Robinson back there, and a good defense, a lot of you know, high draft choices on that defense. I think Atlanta could be a surprise team this year. You know, granted, Tua stays healthy. Always a question mark. And, you know, I know Michael Penix is there, but it doesn't mean he's coming off another injury. And so if this is a change of scenery, grass is greener, new offense for Tua, new life, second act here for him with Bijan, and Kyle Pitts really came on last year, finally living up to the promise of his, you know, high draft selection. And, you know, he's still very young. I think Atlanta could be, you know, one of those red zone teams that we're seeing, like another big play in Atlanta, another big play here, another touchdown pass from Tua. And I think I'm going to go Falcons here as a sleeper team for this season.
1: I like this. I like where we're at right now. Okay. All right. I like these. I'm not convinced on Atlanta, although I will say Bijan Robinson really, I mean, that's an animal.
0: Beast.
1: He's good for like 5 wins by himself, at least. You know what I mean? Like, yeah. They could play him on defense too. Might up that to 7. I mean, he's so good and a cool dude too. Awesome dude as well. I am going to go a place I never thought I would go. This is paining me to do this. I feel it deep inside my heart. Like I'm almost not going to do it, but I'm going to do it because I'm going to go with Pittsburgh Steelers. And Aaron Rodgers.
2: That was almost my pick.
1: It's pain for me to say this.
0: For Rodgers.
1: It's his last dance, and that's what I'm saying. It's his last dance. It's his last crack. He knows that, and now he's got Big Mike back. He's going to have an offensive system that he wants to run. They added a weapon on the outside to go with DK, but they're Michael Pittman Jr., if I'm not mistaken there.
0: Michael Pittman, man.
1: Like, I don't know. And Rodgers, you know, he's not moving the ball down the field the way he used to when he was younger. He can still rocket it when he needs to, but he is such an incredible game manager, and you got some of it a little bit here and there in some of these games where he's out there seeing the defense, and these quarterbacks just don't exist anymore, where he sees the defense and he can diagnose immediately and change the play. And now that he's got a little bit more control of that this season, I think that's going to be a dangerous team. Plus they play, I know it's a tough division. Okay. I'm not sleeping on Cincinnati and I'm not sleeping on Baltimore, but Baltimore, they're in flux, right? They have a great quarterback and some good weapons there, but we don't know what Jesse Minter is going to be like.
3: Yeah, he's a coach.
1: Moving on from a Super Bowl head coach and John Harbaugh. Look, is Cincinnati going to do it? Like, are they going to have a defense? And is Joe Burrow going to stay healthy? There's just a lot of questions in that division. Cleveland is a disaster. You know, you've traded away a defensive player of the year, so you're just constantly rebuilding in Cleveland, it feels like. I think they won this division last season. They won this division, and I think they're a better team this year than they were last year. So I'm saying I think basically where they're sitting from the odds makers have them pretty low. I think they're going to exceed expectations. I think they're either going to, they're going to compete in this division. Like, they're not going to be a doormat. Like, it's not just, oh, Burrow and Lamar. Like, I really think Rodgers is going to have one last go at it. Big Mike in his corner. We'll see, baby. God, I can't believe I'm rooting for Rodgers. I can't believe I just did that.
0: Rodgers.
2: Plus on defense, you still got Hayward, Wyatt, Queen.
1: Like, yeah, and you don't know how many, you don't know how many years you got left with Cam Hayward. I mean, I'm just saying, like, they're playing, it feels like they're playing for something this season, you know? And that power is big.
2: I like that pick.
3: I like it too.
1: So that's it. That's round two of the NFL sleeper team draft. I like it. I like where we're at with this. And round three is going to be very interesting, especially as we start to move up the odds makers charts here. So thank you. We will be back. More Rich Eisen Show with Seth freaking Rollins.
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1: Yeah.
0: We got cupcakes, guys. And we got LinkedIn.
1: Yeah.
0: We got LinkedIn. 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I'm not sure. What's the difference between a backslash and a slash?
1: Well, one's a back and the other one.
0: Which one's forward and which one's back, though?
1: I think the backslash goes right to left, like right up top. And then
2: slash,
1: I think.
2: Slash.
0: See?
1: I don't even know.
0: See? I've confused everybody. I have no idea.
2: Yeah, I always thought, it was the slash is the forward slash because you're going forward.
1: Yeah, so right up top, down to the left, right?
0: Down to the left.
2: Yeah.
0: The backslash is the other way.
1: Yeah,
0: the
1: left up top.
0: Up left.
2: Yeah, right.
0: Down,
1: I think.
0: Right. All right. My other question is, do we locate the board?
2: We're looking for the board.
0: We locate the board.
2: We're looking for the board.
1: Hold up. You know what? I'm going to step away here because I think it might be in here.
3: Okay.
1: It's all about your business.
2: We have done some renovating in here, and we obviously, if you've seen our desks and TJ's corner, we have a lot of knickknacks.
0: There's a lot happening.
2: So, but what we don't do here is throw stuff out.
0: Mm.
2: So, it's around. We're going to find it.
0: We're hoarders.
2: We are hoarders.
3: This is like definitely.
2: I have. Cage used to give me Dad, take this race car to work. Sure.
3: Yeah.
2: Why do I have 7 race cars on my desk? I don't know.
3: 7 times?
2: I'm not throwing them out.
0: Yeah. I mean, that's different because it's like from your kid.
2: Yeah.
0: I mean, you can't. You just simply.
3: TJ, I think it's in between that wall.
0: TJ's just wandering around.
2: You think it's over there in the corner?
3: Yeah, I think it's in between the
2: wall. That's where it used to be.
0: Trying to find boards.
2: And
3: yeah, it's the hot take.
2: It is still there.
0: Wow.
2: The hot take plank
3: was what he did.
0: That's amazing.
3: So it's the hot take plank with my jacket that we put on there. I have no idea why.
4: Make it hot. It's hot take.
0: Yeah. Hot. Let me get a feel for it. So we saw.
2: So what is it, like a 2x6?
0: Jeffrey Ross earlier. He was a samurai in a former life. and he could not break this board. This was like 7 years ago.
2: Yeah.
0: And I have said that I could break the board. So now we've located the board. And I'm feeling it out. There are screws in this board.
3: Yeah, you get hurt with that thing.
2: It's just a piece of,
0: it's like taped up. There's a hoodie around it.
2: Well, cause we sort of made it a person.
0: Oh, it's a human now.
2: Well, it's like a hot take.
1: Then you'd like break his back.
2: Hot take pike.
1: You know, I don't know.
0: I think I can break this.
2: Exactly.
0: I think I can break this.
2: I feel like you think you can do this.
1: I don't think you can break
2: that. That makes me nervous.
3: TJ.
0: You can't challenge me.
3: Yeah, TJ.
0: You can't challenge me. All right.
1: Guys, but we got to think about the repercussions and ramifications.
2: Yeah. You want to do this tomorrow?
1: Let's do it tomorrow. We can set it up over here. Like we did with Jeff Ross. Remember we had Apple boxes?
2: Yeah. You want to sleep on it too? Maybe consult the wife?
3: Yeah.
1: Yeah.
0: Yeah, let's see.
1: Maybe consult the bosses.
3: Everybody.
2: Yeah.
0: I am not going to consult my boss.
2: Okay, good.
0: No,
2: okay.
0: I'm not going to do that. Although, they're probably going to watch this.
3: Just bend that.
0: Yeah, I'm sort of. I felt the pliability.
3: He was bending that.
0: I felt
3: thing
0: the pliability, really, and I go, yes, I can put my fist through.
3: My odds are on you breaking it, without a doubt. But I don't want you to get hurt.
0: Respect.
3: That's the thing.
2: I did not want you to get hurt.
1: I mean, we're just days away from the biggest main event in the history of
3: SummerSlam. If I try it and I break my arm, it's fine. I'll mix it one hand, but I mean,
2: now,
3: you
2: are you thinking about going, okay, several questions.
0: Yes.
2: We've all seen, Kill Bill, right? And she's in the thing doing the, where she's
1: like,
2: buried alive.
0: Punch.
2: Now, are you thinking about going fist through or like side fist?
0: No, forearm through. Yeah.
2: Forearm.
0: I'm going to hammer fist it. Yeah.
2: Oh, okay.
0: Yeah. Maybe an elbow even. Yeah.
1: I mean, look, if you go forearm and something goes astray, then you can at least wrap it up like Iron Mike Sharp or Cowboy Bob Orton.
0: There you go. Yeah,
1: there's another level. There's a cast there. So
0: yeah, I'm not going to get hurt. The cast is a storied part of professional wrestling. So, and to be fair, Roman Reigns is a very formidable foe. So at the end of the day, I need all the help I can get.
1: And I'd love for us to be another part of his history. He broke his forearm on the Rich Eisen.
3: Oh, my God. No.
1: Now he's wearing a cast.
2: Don't even put that out there.
3: Yeah.
0: See?
2: That's what I'm saying.
0: We're all on the same page here. Now he's a believer. All right. We've got everybody on board. Brockman, are you in? Are we going to give it a shot?
2: I mean, if you're in, I'm in.
1: I'd love it. That's what I thought.
0: Let's
2: go.
0: Come on. Okay. Let's do the thing.
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0: We are back on the Rich Eisen Show. 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
2: Woo!
0: Filling in for Rich today with the boys, TJ and DeFtufo and Brockman. I love the name. I'm just going to say DeFtufo.
3: Seth, it's been the secret. It has been butchered over the years.
2: Larry King couldn't say your name.
3: No idea.
0: I don't. How do you mess that up?
3: Yeah, trust
0: Del
3: me.
0: Tuffo.
3: Email, because it's got space.
0: Yeah.
3: I get things at Tufo, Dell. It's at Del UPS. It's Tufo. So I go there. I go show them my license. They're like, you don't have a package. I'm like, check Tufo. They go back. It says Tufo on the thing. Yes.
0: I but see, yeah.
3: It is a great name.
0: Delt UFO.
3: It's actually a wine, I believe, in Italy,
2: Delt
3: too.
2: UFO. Wait, really?
3: Yes.
2: Del Tufo wine?
3: Yes.
2: What?
3: Yes.
0: Amazing.
2: Let's see.
0: Yeah, Brock check this looking. Out.
2: Oh, see? Yeah. No, yeah. It is. Del Tufo Farmhouse and Wines in Dogliani.
3: See?
0: Oh, wow. Okay. All right. Is it full, like, winery?
2: Yeah, Del Tufo Winery in Dogliani, Italy.
0: Beautiful. Next time I go to Italy.
3: I wish I got paid for the
0: jeez. For the plug.
1: I mean, you were just in Italy.
0: I was just in Italy. I was there for a few weeks. I was on vacation-ish for a month. Yeah, it was so nice in June. Best. I had so much pizza, so much pasta. Oh. It was the best.
1: Do you find that the pizza in Italy isn't that great? Because that's what I found.
2: Whoa.
3: Whoa, TJ.
2: Whoa.
3: That's a hot take.
1: Maybe it's just where I was.
2: Whoa.
1: But I mean, the one time I had pizza in Italy, I was very
3: Where'd you go?
1: Oh, man. I'd have to look up you the city real it. Quick. I'll tell you right what now, city it is.
3: If you're in Naples or anywhere John's around Naples and you get Domino's.
1: It like wasn't like that.
3: Anything set. Like, you're right?
0: Oh,
3: am I right?
0: My God.
3: Yeah.
1: All I know is it was a restaurant. It was right on the ocean or lake water. Or wherever. It was on water.
2: Seth, you got offended at that.
0: I'm so offended.
3: Yeah.
0: You must have been in the wrong part of the country there because it is cheap. And I mean that not in like a quality way. It is inexpensive. The dough is so fresh, so light, Neapolitan style, unbelievable. Like, I mean, you can get a full on delicious, perfect margarita pizza for like 10 euros there.
3: Yep.
0: And you don't feel like crap the next day. You just feel like you just boop, put, I could eat three of them. I ate so much pizza when I was there. So much fresh pasta. It was incredible. I can't believe you said that.
1: Okay.
0: Wow.
1: I'll send the picture home.
2: Wow.
1: What city was I?
0: Yeah, please.
2: Please
0: let
2: do.
0: Us know.
3: Yeah.
0: I
2: just ate a cupcake. I don't know if that's kind of the same thing.
0: It's kind of the same thing. I mean, it's a high quality cupcake.
2: Yeah, right? High quality cupcake. I feel great.
1: Delicious.
0: Yeah. All right. Okay. Well, we are here. Rich Eisen Show. We got a hotline. Give us a call. 844-204-RICH. And we got some people on that. So let me take a look here. Let's do Wisconsin. Oh. We got Josh from Wisconsin wants to talk Bears. I'm skeptical about this. Josh, what kind of Bears talk you want to get into from Wisconsin?
22: Well, don't be skeptical. I'm a true diehard Bears fan. I bleed navy blue and orange.
0: Thank goodness. Oh, I was concerned.
22: I bled a little red when I got my tattoo of the Bears logo.
2: Oh, wow.
1: Okay, he's real with you.
22: I also have the Blackhawks, Bulls, and Cubs tattoos as well, all on my arms. So
0: oh, nice.
22: I am a diehard fan.
2: Dang,
0: all right, well, let's talk Bears, baby. What do you want? What's on your mind?
22: So I did the win-loss game a couple months ago when Tom Pelissero was filling in, and I had him at 10-7. Do you think that's realistic?
0: What was my win-loss for
2: what
0: them?
2: What did you say? I feel like you said 11-6, right?
0: 11-6, 12-5, yeah, or something like that.
2: Yeah, yeah, yeah.
0: I think I had them winning the division.
2: You were pretty reasonable.
0: Yeah, I was reasonable. Yeah, I think it's absolutely that 10-7, I think, is more than reasonable, for sure.
22: Okay.
0: I get it's a tough division, but I think, you know, all signs point to progress on the offensive side of the ball. Dennis Allen has moved some pieces around on defense to get some players that he thinks are going to fit that scheme better and make that defense. I mean, I know they had a lot of turnovers last year, but I think at the end of the day, they were not a very good defense, especially getting off the field on third down. And so you get kind of Dennis Allen, okay, here's who I want. Let's go out and make some plays and get some guys that I want in here, fit that system, fit that scheme, do what he wants to do, and I think they're going to be a much better team defensively overall, and I think they have no reason to believe the offense isn't going to take the next step. So that's how I feel. Feel good about it. What about you? You having second guesses?
22: My only concern is the defense, the lack of a real significant pass rush and no real moves to improve that. I was really hoping they would get Max Crosby, even though he had the knee issue. I still think that would have been a huge benefit to getting a guy like that, especially because the Packers made that move for Micah Parsons, which, TJ, I should throw some strays at you for that.
1: Why?
22: Because the Cowboys, like, what are we doing here? You guys had a generational talent, and you let him go to the Packers of all teams.
1: Yeah, I didn't like that, but I feel what we got from him or for him is going to make it worthwhile. And plus, Micah is... We don't even know when his season's starting this year.
0: That's right.
1: So
22: that's true.
1: We got a nice little haul for him.
22: Be a record for him.
1: What was that?
22: He was on pace to be a real game record for them, though.
1: Yeah. Look, it took me a long time, Josh, in Wisconsin, to be okay with this trade. You know? So let's not revisit it. I feel we did. We got a great return in that investment, so we'll see. But we got Caleb Downs, so.
2: No.
22: He's going to be a stud.
0: I have concerns about the Green Bay defense this season. I really do. Earlier in my sleeper draft, I talked about Jeff Hafley leaving Green Bay. I think he is a very, very good defensive coordinator. You know, we mentioned Micah Parsons. We don't know when he's going to return. And when he's actually going to play this year, I do have concerns about Green Bay this year. I do. I mean, I know they're well coached. I like LaFleur. I think he's awesome, but I do have concerns that their defense might not be quite as good as it has been in past years with Hafley as a coordinator, now in Miami as a head coach. So we'll see. TBD. Josh, thanks for calling in. I love talking Bears, so I appreciate you calling in and get me on my Bear wagon, baby. I think, you know, Green Bay's they're a good squad, and that division is going to be really, really difficult, guys. But I do have concerns defensively that they're not going to be, they put a lot of eggs in the Micah Parsons basket, for, you know, him to be hurt, and then they lose their D coordinator.
17: Yep.
0: I mean, there's a lot of questions there. We'll see how it goes. But I do think.
2: We'll see how it goes.
0: We should finish up the sleeper draft.
1: Ooh,
0: the sleeper team draft. Are you guys ready for it?
1: You're doing it right now?
0: Are you ready for ready for the third round? All right. Well, first of all, let's look at the first two rounds, see where we're at. These are great pictures. We all look fantastic. All of our hair is immaculate.
1: My pictures.
0: First round, I went Dolphins. Brockman goes Titans. TJ goes New Orleans, the Saints, and Tyler Shuck. Then we went in reverse order, and TJ went with the Vikings, which I'm disgusted by, and I hope they lose every single game. Brockman goes to Atlanta, where the quarterback controversy is unsettled, but he seems to think Tua is going to be the guy there, and I punched myself in the face and said Aaron Rodgers is going to have a better season than people think he is. So let's switch up the order. And we'll start round three with Brockman.
2: Hey, all right, here's going to be my final sleeper team for 2026. And here's the deal: last year, this team overachieved. A lot of people said it was because of the schedule. You didn't really have a lot of players on this team from this team in your fantasy league, most likely. In fact, their number one receiver from last year isn't even on the team anymore. So, you know, expectations are kind of parred in this team. They didn't look great in the playoffs. And, you know, they didn't end the season on a high note. So there's the expectations are super low for this team heading into this season. They're not even the favorites to win their own division, Seth Rollins. Can you believe that?
0: I have a feeling I know where this is.
2: Can you believe that? My final sleeper team of this draft are your defending AFC champion, New England Patriots.
3: Wow, Brockman.
2: Nobody thinks they're going to be good this year. Okay, all the off-season stuff that's going on, I don't even want to bring it up. I won't even dignify it with a response. But they improved. Have you heard of A.J. Brown, Seth Rollins?
0: I know that name.
2: You've heard of that guy. Yeah. TJ, you know. You've heard about A.J.
3: I've heard of him.
2: They should have had the MVP of the whole dang league last year. Got better on defense. Got better on offense. Oh, we're back. We got a chip on our shoulder. We are angry. Get ready. The New England Patriots are an underdog this year. We're wearing that. Let's go.
0: All right. Respect. So, you know, I saw where you were going with that. And I got to be honest with you, I'm a little upset with you. I'm a little upset with you because you stole my play, man. Of course the Chicago Bears. Of course the Chicago Bears are a sleeper team. Yeah. Look at this. They're not even predicted. They're like predicted to finish third in the North this season. Are you crazy?
2: I mean, are you crazy?
0: Are you out of your mind? Are you lunatics? You don't think that like Ben Johnson and Caleb Williams and year two together are going to be absolutely unstoppable? All right. Roma Dunze back to full health. Colston Loveland in his second season, who's going to be, if not is, one of the top five tight ends in the league coming up here shortly. You've got Luther Burden, who's a sleeper in fantasy and a baller when he gets into open space. And guess who is like the number one schemer of getting wide receivers open? Ben Johnson. This man is unreal. And you've got two running backs coming back, Swift, who had his best season in years, and Manangai in his second year. This team is going to be better. The defense, I talked about it when we were talking with Josh in Wisconsin. They're going to be better. You can't imagine that Jalen Johnson's going to be hurt as much as he was. Kyler Gordon can't be as hurt as he was. You bring in Kobe Bryant in the safety position. You draft Tienemann. I mean, the secondary is going to be better, which is going to give more time for these front four to get after the quarterback with Montez Sweat and Deo. This team is going to be better than last year. And yes, I see you over there, Brockman. I see you. It's freezing cold in here. No, it's not. You're doing the Iceman, the Madden cover athlete. This squad is going to be better than last year. They're going to win this division, and they are going to get to the NFC title game, if not the Super Bowl. Son.
2: Let's go.
0: Give it to me now.
2: Fired up.
0: Ha. Third in their own division. That's ridiculous. Let's go. Get out. Kyler Murray, come on now. Come on. I'm rooting for him, but come on, man.
2: TJ, do it.
1: Hey, I'm just going to throw a number out at you guys.
2: Right? Do it.
0: Give it to me.
1: 11,134. And I'm going to just keep that in mind because I'll come back to it. You know, the thing about the NFL, guys, it does seem like this is the league that it's easiest to go from worst to first, right? It seems like you can have a more impactful turnaround in the NFL than you can in the NBA and especially in baseball. Like, if your team stinks in baseball, Chris, it's going to stink forever.
2: It'll be rough.
1: So this team I'm thinking of, they didn't make the playoffs last year.
0: Mm-hmm.
1: Had a pretty atrocious defense, you know, but on the other side of the ball, things look kind of cool. You know, look like, you know, if only they could do something about this defense, then maybe they could win some more games. Maybe they could make a playoff run. So 11,134. That's the number of days it's been since the Dallas Cowboys last won Super Bowl, January 28th, 1996. And I say this because I'm going to give you another number. That's 30. That's how many points a game that the Dallas Cowboys defense gave up last year. Guys, you know this. You can't win football games giving up 30 points a game. Now enter stage left Christian Parker, this savant that I've been hearing about. He's going to turn the defense around Seth Rollins.
0: Mm.
1: He's going to make me happy instead of being sad every Monday. Great draft picks with Caleb Downs, Malachi Lawrence, and the richest guy, Jay Sean Barham. Rich Eisen is doing the draft. He's texting me during the draft, live while he's on there, telling me, how big of a deal it is that the Cowboys got Jay Sean Barman. Did I mention we got Caleb Downs? Look, all 11 starters are back on the offense, guys. We got the best kicker in football. He's a guy I pay $5 for every year in fantasy because we're in an auction and they got to know I'm going to get those 60 yarders. I'm going to get all those points. My sleeper team. And what you wouldn't expect anything less,
2: right? Of course not.
1: I have to do it, whether I even believe it or not. But the sleeper team, the team that will hoist the Lombardi Trophy this year, backed by popular demand, your, mine, our Dallas Cowboys.
0: Wow. God, guys, we are awful, aren't we?
2: We really did it.
1: Go.
0: We're so disgusting. We're so basic. We're so predictable.
3: Yeah, I'm going to pick the Rams, everybody.
1: We are a sleeper because no one thinks we could do it. Every year you hear people go, oh, Cowboy fans, every year is our year. Well, look. We're fans. If you don't think that your team is going to win every year, then why are you even spending time watching the games? This football and sports take up way too much of our time, take up way too much of our emotional capacity. Like, I can't watch 2.5 hours of terrible Met baseball, Seth, because I want to have a good summer. I don't got a lot of summers left. You don't know how old I am, but I can tell you there's a lot less left than I had in the previous. I'm not going to let the Mets ruin my summer. All right. So, yeah, if you're not a fan, you got to have some type of, you know, realization. I realize my baseball team's going to stink, but I'm always going to ride for the star because I feel like this is our year.
0: You know what? Yeah, I love this for us, guys. I love this for us. And you're right, though. You know what I mean? You're right. The thing is, we should believe in our squads. Yeah. That's what we should do. That's right. And the fact that all of us feel like we got a chip on our shoulder going into the season, that's good. So there it is. There is the, if you're watching at home, there is the final of the sleeper draft. And I would say a pretty good draft here.
2: I think so too.
1: By the way, the fact that we didn't discuss this, we came up with this right before we went on air, and yet all of us at the very end picked our own teams is just, it's just amazing.
0: It was pretty good. I'm excited to see where things mid-season when we kind of revisit this bad boy and see where everybody's at here.
1: Hopefully I'm not going to be mad, but you know, sometimes I'm mad around this.
0: You're going to get
3: all three of your teams are making the playoffs.
0: Oh, wow.
2: Whoa.
1: I'd like that.
3: I'd take that right now. All three of them I bet on right now.
1: I can tell Tufa I'm with that.
3: All three of them are making it.
2: Let's see.
3: And I think you're definitely in the NFC Championship.
0: Whoa. Ooh, I love it.
3: Yeah. You won't make it.
0: Feed it.
3: He may make it again because they're only going to get better.
0: Whoa.
3: But you could do it. You could win.
1: Somebody on YouTube.
3: They're winning the East. I'm picking them to win the East.
1: Somebody on YouTube when I picked this to go 14-3 was like, yeah, all that just to lose to the Bears in the first round.
3: That's the
1: And I thought it was you. I had to like check the, like a Seth Rollins.
0: That's my burner, dog. That's my burner.
3: So you gotta, if you two play,
2: That's great.
3: Bring
2: that's
3: it on. My
0: burner.
2: Love it.
0: Guys,
1: and again, I don't want any part of Seth and the Bears because as we've noted, I tried that last year.
0: It didn't go well for you last year.
1: It went awful. No more group chats for that.
0: Yeah, it was not good. but that sleeper team draft was good. That was awesome. I thought we did really good. I loved all your guys' picks.
4: That was great.
0: We got Stacey Dales coming up here. So let's get to it right after this. We'll be back on the Rich Eisen Show with Seth Rollins. Zah.
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0: offensive line. I mentioned Malik Willis. I think Devon Achane can give them another certifiable. They're going to run the hell out of the football.
1: They are.
0: And so I'm just defending. I'm just defending Seth here. Chris Johnson, added him in the first round, cornerback out of San Diego State. Incredible. Incredibly dynamic, fast, big size, great instincts in that Jeff Hafley group. And I mentioned Jacob Rodriguez. Michael Toff has such a nose for the ball out of Texas. I think I don't know how many picks he had last year. I'm just trying to, you know, go back to my combine brain, but they got a lot better in the draft, but we'll see.
1: This is amazing. Stacy Dale talking Miami Dolphins, talking about how they are absolutely a sleeper team this year. Just like Seth Rollins said in the first hour of the show, we are back on ESPN Radio. We are back, Disney Plus, ESPN app. Stacy, again, thank you so much for being in here. But if we're talking football, can we talk Bears?
0: Yeah.
1: Can we talk Bears? Tell me about the Chicago Bears. What do you think about the Chicago Bears right now? I need to know. Give it to me. Put it in my bloodstream.
0: Well, it all starts with Caleb and Ben.
1: Yes.
0: And Caleb is just so special. He's so special. I mean, if you were Ryan Poles, the GM, sitting there and saying, I get the first pick and I get to get this player, and now I've got the coach. Like, what Ben did with him last year was extraordinary. His growth from week one until all the way down to their playoff loss against the Rams. I mean, this team could have been in the NFC Championship.
1: They were very close.
0: You know, Dennis Allen comes back on the defensive side of things. They lost a lot in terms of some of their personnel with the top takeaway defense in the league. But Ben wants to outscore you and outscore you badly. They're going to have to score earlier in games.
1: That's right.
0: Like, put all this 6 comeback victories last season.
1: We don't want to see that.
0: I mean, you were sitting there, Seth. What were you doing? How did you watch those games last year? You must have been just on the edge of the desk.
1: It was one of those things as a Bears fan where you're so accustomed to losing those games.
0: Yeah.
1: Over the years, you've been beaten down. You've been conditioned to know that they're going to have that final drive and they're going to fail.
0: Mm-hmm.
1: And so the first couple games, you're like, whoa. But by the time we got to like 2/3 of the way through the season, I wasn't even concerned anymore.
0: Yeah.
1: I was like, oh, he's going to come back.
0: Yeah.
1: Caleb's going to bring this team back. And on the final drive, they're going to get the job done and they're going to win. And so even in those crazy Green Bay games where the Packers went out to a huge lead, I was like, how much time's left on the clock? You know what I mean? Like, there's plenty of time. He can get this done. They're going to figure out a way. And as many turnovers as they were forcing, I'm like, something's going to happen, you know? Mm-hmm. So it was a crazy, jarring experience as a Chicago Bears fan to expect to win when you were playing from behind.
0: And you said something interesting. They beat the Packers twice. Okay. And Green Bay had 3 games in which they had a lead in the fourth quarter and they blew those leads. I was at all 3 of them.
1: Mm.
0: Their week 3 game in Cleveland, that Delpit had, I think the pick 6, if I'm not mistaken, I can't remember, Grant Delpit, for Cleveland. And then those 2 games were against Chicago, those other 2 games.
1: Yeah.
0: To your point.
1: All those games were.
0: But you won against the color you're wearing. And that in itself, for a team that hasn't beat up on the Packers all that much, I think there is this juice in the city of Chicago that good, better, best is here to stay for, you know, for a good minute. Because, you know, even when I sat down with Cole Kmet a couple of weeks ago, I was out at the facility, I was out at Hallis Hall, and he said, you know, the good, better, best thing, it was a little cheesy at first. Like, we were like, well, but then when you start winning and you start, what you're talking about, Seth, like, we got this quarterback, and how many times Kevin Byard told me last year, you know, we've got the quarterback. He's the Iceman. he is who he is. But his growth, just in terms of his pocket, marrying his footwork with the concepts offensively, has been the biggest thing that I've seen. Whether it's a 3-step drop, a 5-step drop, he's really starting to marry up not only the cadence, but his footwork with the concepts that Ben is asking him to do, whether it's, you know, anything from a bunch formation or a jumbo package or a 12 personnel, 13 personnel, where that ball's going, where his first and second and third looks are. That is that processing ability and the footwork matching to it is where Caleb has made really substantial improvements and should have you excited, because then you still have, like, he's going to hit a fadeaway. You know, he's going to hit, like, yeah. He's going to hit that. He's going to dunk it on somebody.
1: When it's time to be Superman, he can put the cape on for sure.
0: Yeah.
1: I think that's the thing that I think is very interesting is the style that Ben Johnson asks him to play at quarterback is not what he did at all. At USC, he played out of the shotgun. He wasn't doing a lot of play action. He wasn't playing with his back to the defense very often. And you saw that a lot of their big plays ended up coming off play action this season. Like some of the comebacks, yeah, they're just spreading it out and letting them ride. But a lot of the big plays where it was designed, you look at the deep bomb to DJ, you know, to win in the overtime in week 16 and 17, whatever it is, off play action.
0: Yep.
1: You know, and so a lot of those things that they're still kind of new to him, you know, especially in a pro setting. So I'm looking forward in his second season with Ben Johnson. What do you think? What do you want to see out of him? Mm-hmm. What is the next step in the evolution of him as a quarterback?
0: Crucify with the chain game. Crucify. Because, you know, in hoops, your inside game's only as good as your outside game. Your outside game's only as good as your inside game. When you have both and you can defend, I mean, that's basketball. On the football field, you know, I love Josh Allen. I think he's so dynamic. He had 39 total touchdowns, I think, last season. A ton of them were on the ground with his legs, designed runs. That one play that sits in my mind when this team loses in the playoffs is he launches it downfield on a huge prayer. And like, then I watch Matthew Stafford play the chain game in the playoffs against the Chicago Bears at Soldier Field. Remember that outside route he threw to Devontae Adams, that toe tapper on the sideline?
1: Broke my heart.
0: And Devontae catches that.
1: I wasn't even mad.
0: That is a standard, perfect throw. And listen, Matthew was the MVP. Josh Allen is always going to have a chance to be the MVP. He's brilliant. I think when you get to a point in this league where you're playing, you're in overtime and you're playing the chain game to that level, you're going to the NFC Championship or the AFC Championship. And I think I want to see Caleb do that. Like, it might be boring, but being able to manipulate the defense and play at every level, whether it's, you know, the intermediate game or the long game, because then those long shots open up.
1: Yeah.
0: But, hey, check that thing down to Colston in space. Check that down to Luther in space. Luther Burden's a dog, man.
1: Yes.
0: Let those guys go. And I think, like, he's going to get super comfortable doing that to where now you go forward on fourth down. And the trust is there.
1: Yeah.
0: The trust that was forged between Ben and Caleb. And now it's like Ben can say, yeah, go ahead and throw that. Go ahead and throw it. Or Heath sends in a call to Caleb Williams and Caleb's like, yeah, Ben's called that for me before. Or we worked on this in practice. How many times I heard that, Seth, last season? We drew that up in practice. Like, it's good stuff.
1: I'm getting.
0: You got goosebumps.
1: Yeah, I'm getting excited about it.
0: Quiet over here.
1: I know, but we're in it. You know what I mean? We're locked in. We're locked in. All right.
0: We got laser focus.
1: All right. So, as much as it pains me, we'll drift off the Bears topic for a little bit.
0: Yeah.
1: Training camp right around the corner. Mm-hmm. A lot of teams already reported. Some reporting soon. I mean, Hall of Fame game in 2 weeks. Is there a training camp in the NFL that you're most looking forward to, just to see what comes out of it?
0: Certainly, all of them.
1: as a junkie,
0: anytime there are quarterback competitions,
1: right.
0: I'm interested.
1: What's the first one that jumps off your head?
0: Obviously in Minnesota with Kyler Murray to me is going to be the starter. They bring him in on a 1 year deal for a reason. And all of that experience he brings, he's played in the playoffs, hasn't won, but, he's been injured. J.J. McCarthy's been injured. But Kevin O'Connell went through a carousel of QBs last year. He had three of them. And I think, you know, this is a unique spot for Kyler. He's not used to being put to the test. Are you going to be our starter?
1: Yeah.
0: And they led the league in turnovers. They had 30 giveaways offensively last year. So who has the best chemistry with Justin Jefferson through this thing is going to be critical. He had career lows in his numbers, all of his numbers last season. And he's going to, one day he's going to put on a gold jacket when it's all said and done. He's just that good. And then of course you have Atlanta, you know, the two guys there, Penix and Tua Tagovailoa, like Kevin Stefanski's new to the mix. Both have been embattled from an injury standpoint. Penix coming back from the ACL, Tua, fresh start, quick game, play action, get the ball out quickly, all the things Kevin likes to do. So you kind of think it'll be him. Anxious to see how Mendoza continues to follow Kirk Cousins in Vegas. You know, Mendoza is going to be one of these Caleb Williams special kind of specialties. Like he's really brilliant when it comes to football. And then Tom Brady's peeking over his shoulder too.
1: That helps. Or maybe it hurts. I don't know. Do you think that's helpful or is that a lot of pressure?
0: I think that's very, very helpful for a player who sat behind Drew Bledsoe and Tom Brady.
1: Touche.
0: Totally pumped about that for him. And Kirk Cousins, what a great guy to learn from in the pocket. And then in Cleveland, you have the competition there with Deshaun Watson is an interesting one because he could become, in some respects, the comeback player of the year.
1: Oh, wow. You think he has, I mean,
0: Todd Monken's there with him now.
1: Yeah.
0: And Todd was a quarterback. He's the head coach. He was brought there to fix their offense. They've had 13 starting quarterbacks since 2020 in Cleveland, which blows away the league. So,
1: rough in Chicago.
0: You know, for whatever

0: look at when it ever comes to the quarterbacks.
1: Oh, man. That's so fascinating.
0: Seahawks, Niners are going to be a hell of a good team.
1: Why, you know what? I was talking with some friends about this the other day on Good Morning Football. We were talking about the Seahawks and why they're – are they being overlooked this season? Like, they're kind of not being talked about, even in their own division. It's the 49ers with Mike Evans, and it's the Rams with Miles Garrett. And, like, Seahawks are just sort of sitting there. Defending Super Bowl champions, returning a good chunk of their roster. Like, why are they being overlooked? Do they like that? Is that a part of their identity? You know, what's going on?
0: Yeah, I think so. Their defense blew me away last year.
1: Yeah,
0: I mean, they
1: the league.
0: Super Bowl 19 unaccounted for pressures on Drake May.
1: Oh, 19?
0: I think they sacked him 6 times. If I'm not mistaken, I'd have to double check. But they look different. Anytime a super team wins a Super Bowl, you're going to question them because the roster looks entirely different. So, like, for instance, Kenneth Walker, the Super Bowl MVP, is now a Chief. And their starting running back is going to be a rookie in Jadarian Price, the Golden Domer.
1: That's like, true.
0: Zach Charbonnet is starting the season on PUP. But they still have JSN.
1: Still got JSN.
0: And that defense is a hell of a defense. And Mike McDonald's a hell of a coach.
1: Yeah.
0: I think Brian Flores, the new offensive coordinator. So there's just a lot of continuity. He comes from San Francisco. Like, I think they're going to be just fine in Seattle.
1: I think you're right. You are going to be on Women's Sports Now.
0: Yeah.
1: Later today.
0: Yay.
1: 6 p.m. Ooh, Eastern.
2: Love it.
1: There
2: yeah.
1: it is.
2: Yeah.
1: What do we have in store there? Talk to us about that. Who we got? What
0: yeah,
1: we
0: so I'll
1: about?
0: Be with Colleen Wolf today, who, you know, I'm going to say we'll try to avoid giggling through the entire show. Because Colleen is hysterical. We're going to talk a lot of WNBA, just because the All-Star game is coming up. We're going to talk about WNBA officiating. Certainly the stars of the game coming up this weekend in Chicago.
1: Yep.
0: It's ironic that I'm here and that's taking place in Chicago. I think we've got a feature coming on, but it's going to be fun. We're going to break down some different elements. And the WNBA is super polarizing right now.
1: Is it the WNBA or is it just Caitlin Clark? Which part is polarizing?
0: Caitlin's at the forefront of a lot of it because she's an extraordinary basketball player. And I think social media is a hell of a beast.
1: That's right.
0: And the way things have gone this season, it's worthy of discussion. And so that's what we're going to be doing.
3: Yeah, Stace, we want to play some sound. Let's tee this up. Speaking of tees, Caitlin got her 7th last night. She's one away from a 1-game suspension.
0: Yes.
3: And she was obviously asked about it last night, and here's what she had to say.
4: I mean, like, I'm never going to back down. And you know, I think it was the same thing with the way Kelsey was in the first half too. Like, you know, she got one in the eye. Like, she's never going to back down from a moment. And I think just like continue to try to control your emotions the best you can. And that intensity and that fire is what makes me me. But also like knowing my team needs me and finding a good balance of that. But you know, I don't think like I'm going to be playing like with that in the back of my head. I think that might hinder my play a little bit. So I think just continue to be myself and then just try to refocus to focusing on my teammates and how I can help them.
3: Your reaction?
0: Great. So that technical was like, I'm not allowed to swear on here.
1: Please don't.
0: It was a joke.
1: Okay.
0: I forget who the player is. Sanaya. Who is the player? Sanaya? I can't remember. But she said to Caitlin, basically, I'm locking you down.
1: Okay.
0: Caitlin had 27. They had their big three, like they dominated. They had 123 points. And Caitlin said was scoreboard. That's why she got a technical. Scoreboard.
3: Yes.
0: Scoreboard.
3: Sanaya Rivers.
0: Like the last one, what?
3: Sanaya Rivers.
0: Yeah, Sanaya Rivers.
1: Are they not allowed?
0: I love watching. She's a feisty player. I love watching her.
1: Are they just not allowed to talk to each other in the game? Is it what?
0: So you get 8 technicals. And as Brockman just said, you're suspended for a game.
1: It's a game, right?
0: So she's on her last, like, she's got one more card. Like, she's about to hit a red card here.
1: We're halfway through the season.
3: It feels like it's inevitable that she's going to get suspended.
0: Well, and this is the thing, actually, because you have the All-Star break. The Fever are just hitting their stride. And now you need to be playing your best basketball.

0: because the playoffs are, you're on the cusp of the playoffs. Yeah. And now she's potentially going to do something else. Like she might blow a kiss. I'm blowing you a kiss. If she blows a kiss at the next team she plays against, she just got issued her last yellow card.
1: Okay, I see. So she's going to be in a suspension.
0: What are we doing?
1: So let me ask you this. So, and look, this.
0: I don't care what player this is, Seth.
1: Yeah, that's what I mean. That's what I want to know. Do we feel, are the women officiated in this manner differently than the men in the NBA?
0: I don't know if it's that.
1: No? Is it this player specifically?
0: The WNBA needs a better system. The officials are not bad. They're not bad people. But the league needs to elevate the officiating in the WNBA. For instance, we're going to talk about this on the show.
1: Yeah.
0: They need to be full-time salaried employees.
1: Of course.
0: The NBA has such, okay? Secondly, they need a replay center. The NBA uses a replay center in Secaucus, New Jersey. Yep. That has helped the game immensely. These are the best players in the world. Like I said, the officials aren't bad people. They don't want to make bad calls. But in order to have more consistency, you have to invest more. They need more confidence. The players need more confidence in them. And then the messaging, the responsiveness from the league. Mm. When there are controversial moments, how responsive and how quickly and timely do messages get out to support the players and the referees? But Caitlin talks a lot. She's one of the most competitive players I've ever seen. Like, there's so many competitive. Asia Wilson is an absolute beast when you watch her play for Vegas. Yeah. She's a monster. She can hit you with the inside, the outside, the Sigma. She's incredible. She's probably going to be the MVP again this year. She is a competitor now. She is very, you know, body language. She shows you how she feels. You have to let athletes do that. And I don't know if it's some of, like, the officials are sick of some of Caitlin's, you know, she's competitive. Like, mm-hmm. some of her gestures or whatever. I don't know if it's that. You probably have to go. But it's a long conversation. But the officiating needs to be improved. And we're going to, again, just touch on now. We're going to go over those in our show.
1: It's very fascinating. And we can't wait to hear you talk more about it later on.
0: I wanted to talk wrestling, but forget about it.
1: Yeah.
2: We still got 20 minutes.
3: Yeah.
1: We can stay around and we can talk wrestling.
0: I just want to know how real it is.
1: I can give you all the information you need. If you want to stick around, we can talk wrestling after this and I will sell you on it and you're going to be a fan for the rest of your life.
0: Okay.
1: Deal?
0: Deal.
1: All right, she's in. Okay. Stacey Dales, everybody's going to stick around for one more segment. You can check her on ESPN. Woman's Now, later tonight. Women's Sports Now. And we'll be back with more in a minute.
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10: They look really old.
11: The oldest was forged in the 1200s, but most of them were forged between 1400 and 1700.
10: But I thought that collectors' firearms sold firearms.
11: Samurai swords were sort of the firearms of Japan during the centuries when Japan was ruled by the samurai.
10: When was that?
11: From 1185 to 1868.
10: So the samurai ruled Japan from about the time of the Magna Carta up until the end of the American Civil War?
11: Yes, almost exactly.
10: Are you going to sell them all?
11: I sure hope so.
10: Can I keep this one?
11: Of course you can.
12: The best gun shops in America are in Texas, of course.
13: Hey.

0: Challenge.
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0: I'll eat a stale
1: donut.
0: What's
1: your go-to junk food, though? Like, in all seriousness.
0: Well, we are back here, and we're talking junk food with Stacey Dales. And my go-to is pizza.
2: Yeah.
1: Okay.
0: Pizza is my number one. I love a pizza. I love an ice cream.
1: Okay.
0: And I love beer.
1: Okay.
0: I'm a simple man.
3: Let's go.
2: Very simple.
0: I'm a simple. And, like, I can't consider, like, sushi or steak really, like, a proper junk food.
1: No.
0: You know what I mean? Because sushi, it's just fish and rice. And I'm a classic sushi guy. I'm not like a roll where I want all the stuff on it. I just want a little omakase, a little rice, and a little
1: sugar fish.
0: You know, there you go.
2: Oh, beautiful. Great.
1: Yeah.
0: I like that. And then, like, steak is steak. You know, it's just red meat. Like, I don't need it all crazy. I don't need butter all over it. Nothing like that. I just need a nice, good, medium, rare piece of red meat. Mm-hmm. So, yeah. So I'm more of the pizza guy.
1: Okay.
0: Just fried.
1: I'm a Five Guys.
0: Oh, ooh. Burgers and fries.
1: Yeah, I get about three after like the combine, for instance, or the Super Bowl. I'll get like three cheeseburgers.
0: Yes.
1: And French fries.
0: Yes.
1: And crush them.
4: They're the best fries. That's
0: beautiful.
1: Yeah.
0: Opinion.
2: Yeah.
4: All right, there's a Five Guys 5 minutes away from here, Steve.
0: Five Guys. But there's also a place called Hi Ho that if you want a burger, and get you a Hi Ho.
1: Everybody's salivating.
4: Is that in Marina Del Rey?
0: It's in Marina. Yeah. Yeah. Okay. Yeah. It's very good.
1: So you're gonna have a match with, hit the ring with Roman Reigns.
0: Roman Reigns and I, yes, going toe to toe, the heavyweight title. You had some questions about wrestling. I'll try to answer them in the few minutes we have left. So what do you got?
1: How real is it? Like, what?
0: That's an interesting question. So it's real in the sense that there's a lot of physicality that mm-hmm. goes on, and a lot of it is very painful. And every time I fall on my back, or come flying off the top rope and fall on my stomach, bad things can happen, and those bumps, as we call them, do accumulate over time. And it's like getting hit by a car. Like the mat is, it's literally steel, it's plywood, and it's about this much padding and then canvas over top, and that's it. There's no like magic.
1: So how many fractures have you sustained over the years? Because you're one of the best to ever do it. Like,
0: yeah. So, I mean, some guys go their whole career not getting hurt, but I've had some bad ones. I've torn my whole right knee. So MCL, meniscus, ACL. I've done my meniscus on my left knee as well. I had rotator cuff surgery last October. I've broken my jaw, separated both my shoulders multiple times. You know, I've had my fair share of concussions as well.
1: So what brings you back?
0: Oh my God.
1: You're obsessed with it.
0: I'm obsessed with it. I've loved it since I was a little kid.
1: Is there ever a moment where, like, you're looking across the ring at Roman, for instance, and you're like, dude, you just crossed the line? Like, or is that none of it's rehearsed?
0: So some of it is rehearsed. Yeah, yeah.
1: It is.
0: Some of it, it's like an improv comedy set a little bit where, like, oh, we've talked about what we might go over. Here mm-hmm. are the set pieces. You know what I'm saying? And we speak a common language when we're out there. So we all kind of know where we're going, at least if we're good at what we do. And usually there's someone in there who's a leader, you know, someone that can, like, kind of take, like, I could take you and get you through the paces. You know what I'm saying? With enough training. Then it's vibe with the crowd. It's a live audience interaction because you don't know what kind of ride they're going to take you on. You have a design. You're saying, oh, this is the story we want to tell. This is what we want to get done in there. But sometimes the crowd takes you in a direction that you're not ready for, and you got to be able to pivot to get it done. So it's a
1: What's
0: really,
1: your favorite wrestling move?
0: My favorite wrestling move is one that I'm delivering, and it's my finishing move, and it's called the stomp, and it's just where I put somebody's head directly into the mat.
2: Oh.
0: And then I pin them and I throw them 2-3. That's my favorite wrestling move. That's my favorite one. It's the easiest one, it's the simplest one, it's the one where I win. But yeah, wrestling is a wild.
1: Andre the Giant was my favorite.
0: Andre,
1: my favorite wrestler of all time.
0: What a king!
4: There you go, Stacey. Look at that picture.
0: Unbelievable.
4: That's the stomp.
0: Oh, there it is.
1: That is amazing.
0: Giving it to Penta.
4: Yeah.
1: Look at how athletic you are, dude. Like that's just
0: still got it.
1: It's sick, man. And it is like a. It looks painful when I watch.
0: Yeah.
1: But it also, how much rehearsal does go into it? Like for this match coming up.
0: It's just more of a conversation.
1: Just a conversation right before.
0: It's just more of a conversation. That's it. Thank you for asking about professional wrestling, though.
1: Thanks for enlightening
0: Stacey Dales, everybody.
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20: Hello, Joe, I'm Jeremy, we're Jeremy and Joe. Brian's behind the glass. It is a Thursday edition
16: of the program. Lots to get to today. Start looking ahead to some training camp stuff, NFL opening up next week. Joe Mixon, I guess, is toast. Aaron Wilson, I don't know if I would call it reported it. He's kind of dropped it in a 44-minute interview, like in minute 38. I'm making up numbers, but it was a long interview. He just dropped it casually, like no big deal, and then it, like people kind of uncovered it, and it's like blowing up now. It's kind of what Aaron does. He has like these huge, massive nuggets, and I don't know if he doesn't know that they're nuggets or if he's like doing this Easter egg thing. And it's like, here you go, I'm just going to drop this in here, and then people, you know, internet sleuths can figure it out. It's just weird.
18: Yeah, it's strange. I was part of one of those one time where he did an interview at the other place I worked at, and he said Eric Bieniemy was dropping F bombs during interviews, and the Atlanta Falcons didn't like it. And then one day it got picked up, and it went super duper viral. He just kind of drops those little nuggets in there for you. He's kind of be listening at all times.
16: It's crazy. So we'll talk about that a little bit later. Yesterday I gave you my top 32 quarterbacks, which there was zero argument. Everybody was, this would be my top 32.
18: Yeah.
16: You nailed it, Branham.
18: That
16: is exactly
18: today.
16: Right. That's the reaction that I got off of my top 32 quarterbacks in the NFL. Joe's going to present to you top 32 quarterbacks a little bit later. We'll talk some college football. We're going to dive into college football. Like some people like, we're going to bury college football. We're not going to really talk. We're going to dive in head first into some college football. So, you know, we did that yesterday with the quarterbacks. We'll take a look at some of the, the national title contenders today. TK is going to be moved up a day, which, rough morning for Todd Callis.
18: Yeah.
16: He fell for that. If people aren't aware of that, which TK clearly was not, there's that viral, I don't even know what you would call it. It's not really a virus, but that scam, maybe, where people slide into your DMs and they're like, hey, vote for me on this podcast, click here. And then the moment that you do that, like, you're trying to, like, sell $100,000 cars.
18: Yep.
16: You know, it's been going around for a long time now. I mean, maybe a year-ish?
18: I think at least a year.
16: A year-ish? Well, Todd Callis is the latest victim to the little scam on Twitter. So, well, hopefully he's not in too bad of a mood.
18: Yeah. So when Todd DMs you on Twitter and asks you to vote for him for a podcast competition, don't click on the link.
16: He did. Like, I that's what I woke up to today. Like, I woke up and was like, TK DM me? That's weird. And then it's like, vote for me in this podcast. Like, I will not. Delete. Delete.
18: Yeah.
16: Delete. Delete is what I did to that that DM from Todd Callis. So hopefully he's not in a terrible mood, because
18: hopefully not.
16: That stinks. I can't imagine what he's going to have to go through. You know, I mean, there are worse problems.
18: There are a lot worse problems.
16: But it's a chore. It's a chore nonetheless. We're on we have a couple of bets going today. Our sweat of the day. We are focused in on one game, and we were pretty divided. It was a divided house today. So we have two bets, half a unit each. We're on the Toronto money line. And we're also on Toronto and Tampa Bay over 8.5 runs. Mm-hmm. So we'll see how that goes. Toronto has the early lead, 2-1, as they play in the top of the fourth. Perhaps you can live bet it, whatever you want to do. But that's what we're on today. We begin with the juggernaut, Joe. The juggernaut that are the Houston Astros. Break up the Houston Astros. They are red hot. They cannot lose. They've won three in a row as the Marlins continue to reel.
18: Yeah, it's good job. This is such a perfect representation of the Astros entire season, coming out of the All-Star break, getting swept and then sweeping the next team you play. Like, this is exactly what the Astros have been all year. It feels like the season's over. Now they're back. Two games back. They're in the thick of it again. We're bye. We're not selling anymore. Jeremy Payne is staying. We're trading for Tarik Skubal. Astros are going to the World Series, right?
16: Yeah.
18: Yeah.
20: Just when I thought I was out, they pulled me back in.
16: I've Apollo Media did that little like trade simulator thing,
18: it's
16: which is
18: so
16: awesome.
18: Cool.
16: It's really, really cool. But I'm starting to like have liberties with it. Every single time I see like a guy that's on the market, I just like make him an Astro, and I do these outrageous trades. And what's starting to happen is that the other cities are starting to catch wind of it, and like, why would we ever do that? And it's like, gotcha. So I'm just making the most ridiculous trades and ticking off like the opposing city's fan bases.
18: Yeah.
16: today was Scooble. I traded Yiner Diaz, Walker Yannick, Spencer Arrighetti, and like somebody else for Scooble.
18: Nice.
16: And the Tiger fans were in my DMs like Comiskey Park 101, like Motown's my favorite, 382, like Scooble for life, like Bad Boy Piston. Like they were all in my comments and they were like, why would we ever trade for a catcher? We have Dylan Dingler. I was like, okay, Motown. I hate that you live in Detroit.
4: Know this, man.
16: I hope your water's clean. That's what I should have hit him with.
18: That'd be mean, though, man.
16: Hope you're drinking clean water.
18: That might be too far.
21: It's not even the right city, though.
16: I mean, it was Flint, wasn't it?
21: Flint,
16: Michigan.
21: Flint.
16: How far is Flint in Detroit? It's not
21: I don't
16: far.
21: Know.
16: Yeah, Brian's trying to scoreboard me. He doesn't even know how far it is from Flint to Detroit.
21: I just know it's not Detroit. It was Flint.
16: I think it might be a suburb of Detroit, though.
21: Joe, you're kind of from the area.
22: I've Googled, too. It's 57 miles.
16: Yeah, it's nothing.
22: That's
16: I mean, that's my drive to work.
22: That's Detroit.
21: I mean, that's further out than I am in Kingwood to here.
22: But like, it's like what we like we would call that like basically just Detroit.
16: The Woodlands.
22: Yeah.
21: No, that Woodlands is closer than 57 miles. That'd be like
16: it,
21: Katy.
16: It is. Okay, Katy's Greater Houston area. What do you mean? Katy's always number one in the Greater Houston area football rankings, class 6A Division II, which was a low key shade that I just threw at Katy that not many people were going to pick up on.
22: I didn't get it, so.
16: Not many people would. You kind of have to be, you know, used to. It's not even a Houston thing. It's more of a high school football thing.
22: Mm.
16: Yeah. All right, anyways, Astros are good. Flint is definitely a suburb of Detroit. Astros, they're really, really good. And then Yordan Alvarez continues to prove why we call
23: him. Man, when he gets a hold of him, he sends it a long ways.
16: On the planet.
22: Yes.
16: He does freak show things, freak show behavior last night from the best hitter on the planet.
22: I don't get the point in why people want to argue with us anymore. All they do is get proven wrong. Like, and he's so clutch to come up there. Pena, great day as well, obviously. But Alvarez, like, in that moment, just going to crush a, you know, 400-foot home run and break the game open 4-2 when Alcantara's been pretty much dealing the entire game. He's a freak show. We're watching a generational season right now unfold in front of us every single day. It's awesome.
16: Yeah, it's fun to watch. He's the best thing going in all of baseball. And then, like, you know, just his approach to the plate. This is something that we've been on for a while. It's like, okay, fool me once, shame on you. Fool me twice, shame on me, but you're not going to fool me twice. Like, he mentioned this in the post game. Like, okay, Alcantara was working me away. Like, he had his fastball that was kind of running away from a left-handed hitter, kind of had some arm side run. And Yordan's like, okay, like that's what he's trying to beat me with. I know that he's trying to beat me with that. I'm going to sit on that, and I'm going to hammer, which I think is the one area of the game where like he actually could like unleash even more home runs, is like taking advantage of the Crawford boxes and left.
22: Mm-hmm.
16: Like, I mean, obviously he's got power everywhere, but like Lance Berkman used to feast off the opposite field home run when he was batting left-handed against righties. I think Yordan could even add that element to his game and maybe, you know, add 3 to 5 home runs a season. But his power the other way yesterday over towards that Conoco pump,
22: mm-hmm.
16: knowing how he was going to be attacked, having a game plan going up, seeing the game plan, and then not missing, right? Then executing the game plan. Then you mentioned just the presence of the game. There in the eighth inning, tie game, not tied anymore. He's so good. I mean, like, what can we continue to say about the guy? He's a great baseball player. There you go.
22: Yeah, it's so well deserved that he's the MVP favorite this year. He's going to win. He's top 3 player in baseball. If not, probably just top 2. It's him and Ohtani. Like those are the dudes in Major League Baseball right now, the way, especially this season. But really, when Yordan's healthy and he's out there, because we know when he's healthy, Jeremy, he's really good.
16: Yeah, when he's healthy, he's actually pretty healthy.
22: Yeah, he's pretty healthy and he's pretty good when he's healthy.
16: And whenever he's healthy, he plays.
22: Yeah, and he plays a lot and he plays well. So
16: yeah.
22: When he does do those things, he's a top 2 player in baseball. He just proves it every single day. Like it's the little things, like running to first 2 games ago, and then just to have the clutch moments that he always does. He's the most reliable guy in that moment in Major League Baseball right now.
16: Yeah. What'd you think of the Marlins manager sending Alcantara back out there for the 8th with like 90-something pitches?
22: I kind of love it.
16: Really? I was not a fan.
22: It's just like it's old school. Like
16: It definitely is.
22: It's old school, so that's why I kind of appreciate it. It's just such a change from the norm. It probably also says a lot about where the Marlins are at in this losing streak, that they felt desperate enough to leave their starter out there. So in a way, I do like it. I can't believe they left him in for Paredes.
16: I don't like it. maybe it is a testament to how bad their bullpen is, but he's up there. Like, he's flirting with 100 pitches. This is about to be the fourth time through the lineup. Like, do you want Jeremy Payne to get a fourth look at you? Do you want Yordan Alvarez to get a fourth look at you?
22: No, you definitely don't.
16: Like, that's where I don't like the decision. It's different, especially with it being a tie game. Like, if they led 5-1, whatever. You know, like, you got a little bit of a cushion. They had zero cushion, and you're allowing Yordan Alvarez to get a fourth look at the guy in a tie game.
22: Yeah.
16: Didn't like the decision, but that's somebody else's problem. It's not our problem. You mentioned Pena. JP3 with three straight games with a homer, reminding us that when he is healthy, he is one of the top shortstops in all of baseball. His batting average is now north of 300. His OPS is 834, which is really high, especially in today's day and age of baseball where no one slugs anymore.
22: Yeah, I mean, he is. Can you stay healthy, man? like, please?
16: That's just outside of the top 10, by the way. Like, he doesn't have enough to qualify.
22: It's also the top 10.
16: No,
22: just
16: yeah.
22: Outside?
16: Riley Green is 10th place at 846. So okay. He's probably top 15 in OPS. And for a shortstop, that's pretty ridiculous. He might be top 2, top 3 in the American League. He might be number 1 shortstop ERA, OPS. Because nobody else in the top 10 is a shortstop.
22: The only guy I see is in the American League? No, then he's the highest.
16: Yeah, there you go.
22: Because as you scroll through, the first two shortstops on this list overall are C.J. Abrams and Otto Lopez.
16: And they're both in the, you know.
22: Yeah, and then Ellie De La Cruz.
16: So Jeremy Pena, yeah. you can make a case. And statistically, now he didn't have enough at-bats to qualify, that he is the best offensive shortstop in the American League.
22: All right. Best DH in baseball, best hitter in baseball, best shortstop in baseball.
16: Offensively. In the American League, you keep saying baseball. I don't know if you can go put Pena ahead of C.J., you can't put him ahead of Otto.
22: So I guess he'd be third best shortstop in baseball, best shortstop in the
16: American
22: League.
16: I think you have to say offense and statistically, because is he better than Bobby Witt?
22: No, he's probably not. Yeah. Well, he's hurt, though, so.
16: I know.
22: De facto, he's in front of him now.
16: Maybe so. Peter Lambert. Oh, the Esoc home run. That was really cool.
22: Yeah.
16: That was really cool for Esoc.
22: Gosh, it's amazing.
23: Man, when he gets a hold of Vaughn, he sends it a long ways.
16: Who is the conductor? What do they call him? They call him
22: Bobby Dynamite.
16: Bobby Dynamite. That's it. That's it. Esoc put it up there with Bobby Dynamite almost.
22: He has been on fire since before the All-Star break, but he has 9 to 10 hits. I can't do the math real quick. I'm trying not to do math anymore. He has a lot of hits since the All-Star break. It's a lot of hits. I'm not doing the math real quick. It's a lot of hits since the All-Star break. He's got his batting average 263 already. It was 254 coming out of the break. So he's been rolling. Like, that top three playing like this, it's a total game changer for the Astros. Now they have to carry the team, but they've basically been doing that so far out of the break. Jeez. They're the reason why the Astros are in it.
16: Esoc's got a 391 average and an 1100 plus OPS in the six games since the break. Now, a very small sample.
22: Yeah, but
16: I want a longer sample on Esoc. Let's see. Esoc, let's just go since June. How about that? You want to go since June
22: on
16: Esoc?
22: Yeah, it works.
16: Esoc Paredes since June. 42 games, Joe. 185 plate appearances. So a large sample. That's a quarter of a season there. 295 average, 897 OPS.
22: That's pretty damn good.
16: That's en fuego, some would say. I posted this the other day on the internet at Jeremy Branham on Twitter. Would you sign Esoc Paredes to an $80 million 4-year deal right now?
22: Yeah.
16: So, because he's already under contract for next year, like what, 9.8 or whatever it is. So that's his age 28 season. You sign him to right now, 4 more years, so 29, 30, 31, 32, at $20 million a pop. And what's cool about signing him to an extension right now is it doesn't kick in next year because he's already under contract for next year. So as soon as Christian Walker's $20 million per year comes off the books, you just give it to Esoc and he becomes your first baseman.
22: I think I'd love to get that number closer to 70.
16: Okay, well, beggars can't be choosers. I asked you $80 million 4 years.
22: I know, but I would do 80. But
16: I didn't ask you $60 million 4 years for a reason.
22: I'd love to
16: get
22: to 70.
16: The reason that I asked 80 for four is because I want half the people to say yes and half the people to say no. If I said 60 for four, 100% of the people would say yes.
22: Are you 100% convinced he'll be good at first base when he takes over?
16: Yeah, I think he's. Yeah, I mean, I don't think he's going to be Christian Walker. I don't think he's going to be a Gold Glove. But if you can handle third base defensively, you can handle first base defensively. No problem.
22: No, I would think so too. So yeah, I mean, that's fine. I'd have no problem with that. It locks up your first base problem for the foreseeable future. It allows you to be find a way to be done with Christian Walker, which immediately improves his team because you can elevate, you have Correa back at third, you have Paredes at first. Like, that's much, much better than you're currently having right now, I think, next year. So, yeah, I'd be with that.
16: Yeah, I would offer that. I would offer to him before he crossed home plate yesterday. Dana Brown running out there, be like, pushes Tony Pettis Chica out of the way, and he's got a clipboard in hand. He's like, here you go. Sign the papers. Like it was wrestling, you know. Dana Brown comes behind Pettis Chica with a steel chair. Boom! Pettis Chica goes.
0: Sign the contract, big boy.
16: And he gets big boy Isak to sign the contract.
22: What is that from?
16: It's Mike Tyson.
22: Is that?
16: Yeah, sign the contract, big boy. I don't know who he was getting ready to fight, though. Is that one that I proposed, Brian?
21: I think so, but I don't recall who he was talking
16: sign
21: about either.
16: Sign the contract, big boy. Sign the contract. It might have even been
0: sign the contract, big boy. Sign the contract.
16: Sign the contract. I love Mike Tyson. I love him so much. We share a birthday, Mike Tyson.
22: Congratulations.
16: Not the same year, though. He's much older than me.
21: That's a fun story.
16: 80 million, 4 years. Isak Paredes, would you do that right now? 713-780-ESPN. Plenty to get to. We'll talk some Joe Mixon. We'll talk Joe's top 32 quarterbacks. We'll get to Todd Kalas joining us at 4:30 a little bit later. Trade deadline plans, perhaps. We can get to that a little bit later as well. When we come back, let's talk about the Astros ace. Let's talk about Peter Lambert. Who would have thunk that, huh? Who would have thunk that Peter Lambert would be your best pitcher? How much confidence do you have in him going forward? And then how much confidence do you have in the guy that pitched the ninth inning yesterday? And Brian Abreu, there's some Cam Smith going on, too. They're tinkering, guys. They're tinkering with Cam Smith. 713-780-ESPN. You can catch us on Twitch, twitch.tv/ESPN975. You can catch us on YouTube because Jeremy and Joe, it's all you can eat, baby. YouTube, ESPN Houston, TikTok, ESPN975, Twitter, ESPN975. Joe's at Joe George Radio. Brian's at Sacked by BMAC. I'm at Jeremy Branham. It is Jeremy and Joe, ESPN975.
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2: He's the last real good guy. I'm the Huntington Bank bad boy. We are Jeremy and Joe on ESPN. I say you're a little late there, Nick. Little late. How about
3: Nick, take it and shove it.
2: Isak Paredes, 480 is a steal, but he'll likely make Boris his walk your agent. Hopefully not. That would stink. Most good players do. What do you remember most about Diego Pavia's time with the Ravens? He get cut? Diego Pavia
4: got cut
2: already?
4: Yeah, they just announced that. He got cut.
2: Well, it was a good run while it lasted.
4: Yeah, I guess. rookie minicamp.
2: A good run. Is Jordan a household name? Yeah. I think Jordan Alvarez is a household name for anybody that pays attention to baseball.
4: Yeah, in the baseball community he is.
5: But doesn't that qualifier mean he's not?
4: Yeah, but then like 99% of baseball is not.
2: Yeah, facts.
4: Like Shohei Ohtani is, Aaron Judge is.
2: End of conversation.
4: I was thinking maybe Juan Soto, but that's it.
5: No.
2: No, I don't think
5: I think it's Shohei and Judge.
4: Yeah.
2: Maybe Mike Trout?
5: No.
2: Just because he's been around for so long?
5: He's been in obscurity in LA though.
4: Yeah.
5: Zero playoff wins.
2: Yeah, everybody, you know, talks about that, you know, little itty bitty LA.
4: Yeah, I would say no, he's not a household name then.
2: I don't know.
4: Outside of baseball.
2: I don't know.
4: But in baseball, of course.
2: I don't know. It's interesting. How about Peter Lambert, huh? Peter Lambert just continued. I didn't think he was great yesterday. But you'll take the line score every game, right? You'll take two runs over six innings every game. I thought he was a little bit, you know, off. You know, he didn't get the swing and miss as much as he's been getting. I almost call him Florida. The Marlins did a great job in that first inning, driving the pitch count up.
4: Mm-hmm.
2: He got out of it. You know, bases loaded, got the fly out deep to the track. There was a few balls caught on the track. So I don't think this was like, you know, this dominant Peter Lambert that we've actually seen at times. But you'll take two runs, six innings any day of the week. And that's what good pitchers do, Joe. Good pitchers, whenever they don't have their best stuff, still are able to put together a solid line score. And I thought that was the case yesterday with the Astros ace.
4: Yeah, that's what I was like. That's a good thing. You know, it's the most fly balls he's given up in a game this month, at least. If it looks like actually all season. So the ball's in the air a little bit more in the game. The strikeout number is way down compared to what it's been in a majority of starts this season. But that's what defines a good pitcher. You're right there. It's you don't have your ace stuff. And you're just good. It's just a solid quality start outing from Peter Lambert. Like that's what he does. He hasn't really had any bad starts this year. He's like one this entire season. He has been the model of consistency for the Astros this year. It's unbelievable. I still can't believe this guy got told to hit like to walk and then no one signed him and he's been this good.
2: Yeah, I mean you get told to walk, but well, didn't make the team out of the spring.
4: Well, he walked, and then he came back.
2: To Sugar, 59 to Sugarland.
4: He was a free agent.
2: I don't think he was.
4: Didn't they release him?
2: Well, I think they designated for him assignment, right?
4: I'm pretty sure he was available to everybody.
2: Well, he had an option in his contract to be able to become a free agent.
4: Okay, so he chose to walk.
2: I don't think he became a free agent. I think he accepted the assignment. I think he declined the option. I think now I'm kind of second guessing, but none of this really matters.
4: No, it doesn't.
2: My bad for derailing us. I'll apologize now. But I want to say that he had the option to become a free agent,
4: yeah,
2: but he chose his assignment.
4: He was granted his release. And then he came back.
2: Okay. All right. Fair. There you go.
4: Joe's right. Boom.
2: Boom shakalaka.
6: Boom shakalaka.
4: He was good. Like he just goes out there and he's like the only guy on the staff right now that you really believe is going to throw a consistent start.
2: So we call him the ace, right? The ace is because he's been better than anybody. I was surprised, though, listening to Joe Espada's press conference yesterday. He called Lambert their ace, which was surprising to me that it came from Joe Espada's mouth that he would say that. I was a bit like he said it. I was like, yeah, I'm a little surprised Skipper Joe would go there because, you know, Hunter Brown's the – you know, the dude in this rotation. He hadn't been pitching like it, but he's the dude.
4: He'll eventually
2: it just surprised
4: be, yeah.
2: me. It just surprised me that Joe called Lambert their ace yesterday. Whenever you have Hunter Brown in that clubhouse. It just not something a manager would normally say.
4: No, normally they would well maybe he doesn't have to worry about feelings anymore because Fromber's not here.
2: Maybe.
4: He knows Hunter Brown can handle that. He's not going to get unraveled because he's not going to go, it's my manager said I'm not the ace.
2: Yeah, I don't think that Joe really thinks along those lines. I like where your mind's at, yeah. And I think that's like that could be true, like for anybody else. But I don't think Joe really thinks like that.
4: Probably not.
2: I don't know. But it was just, it caught me off guard because it's like, okay, yeah, it's accurate, fair. But the manager calling him the ace whenever Hunter Brown's around? But you're right. I don't think Hunter Brown's got, like, sensitive feelings. He's
4: definitely
2: not going to really care.
4: Well, you can't be called a diesel and then have sensitive feelings. Those things don't really work well together.
2: No. No, you can't. So, like, it just caught me off guard. I was surprised to hear that. How about Brian Abreu recently?
4: He's back.
2: He's back. He had the ninth yesterday. And I've been on this, not to toot my own horn or anything, not to
3: boom,
2: shower
3: there we
2: me
3: go.
2: With praise.
3: Jeremy Branham's right.
2: But I've been noticing that Brian Abreu's velo has been up. I've been knowing, and more importantly than the velo, the spin, those RPMs have been very high for Brian Abreu. And Brian Abreu's starting to look like old Brian Abreu, which, I mean, comes at a really good time for two reasons. Either A, because he's helping you, like, hey, Astros need a righty leverage reliever. Well, it could just be Brian Abreu. That'd be neat. Or if you do, which we don't think is likely, especially with the Astros sweeping the fish, if you do, you know, elect to trade some guys, he would be a guy who now would have value again because he is pitching well. But it's more the former than the latter because the Astros probably won't sell.
4: No, he looks like he's the dude again. Like, and I think the timing too with Brian King is happening kind of at the same time where that spin's starting to get better and the velo and everything with Abreu, while King goes from your setup man to a space cowboy in a weak timeline, that also helps you out. You have a righty now you can rely on, it feels like, in your bullpen. Like, did you feel comfortable last night watching the game?
2: Yeah,
4: me too.
2: Now, it was a 3-run lead. Like, if it was a 1-run lead, okay, maybe that comfort doesn't feel the same.
4: Yeah, but earlier this season, I don't think we felt comfortable with a 3-run lead with Brian Abreu.
2: Yeah, but entering the game with a 3-run lead is different than, like, okay, two runners on now.
4: No, that's true. That's true. So, but at least, like, in this situation of no runners on, high leverage situation, there's back to, like, just as a fan of that comfort of him on the mound. It doesn't feel like it's, you know, start biting your fingernails and we're going to have to fight through this inning. It's, you feel like it's going to be positive there, and it was last night again.
2: Can I interest you in some numbers?
4: Sure.
2: Brian Abreu since June 4th. Well, why would you give me June 4th instead of just the start of June? Well, because his first outing in June on the 2nd, he gave up 3 runs in an inning of work. So since then, we'll go June 4th. That was his next appearance. June 4th through present day, his last 15 games, he's pitched 14 and two-thirds of an inning. He has struck out 18 in 14 and two-thirds, and he has walked just 4. So his strikeout-to-innings pitch ratio is great. Anything more than a strikeout per inning is really, really good. But this might be, like, the strikeout-to-walk ratio. Like, even when Brian Abreu was great, he was still walking more than this. Yeah. So he's got a 4.5-to-1 strikeout-to-walk ratio over that 15-game stretch, too. ERA of 184. So, like, all right, this is the Brian Abreu we used to know, we used to love. Hopefully he can pitch like this, I mean, the rest of the way. If he pitches like this, I think you got Brian Abreu in your hands.
4: If he pitches like this, you got the best 8-9 in baseball.
2: Mm-hmm. That's spicy.
4: Is it?
2: It's spicy, yeah. It's a bit spicy. Mm-hmm. I mean, it's hard to call somebody the – and look, we just talked about his recent form, but it's hard to, like, give the Astros – one, Abreu's not even pitching the eighth all the time. Maybe he's back in the eighth, maybe.
4: Yeah, that's kind of what I'm
2: – but even if I give you that, it's hard to say the best 8-9 in baseball when Brian Abreu's got a negative WAR and a 5.29 ERA on the year.
4: That's why I said if he pitches like this,
2: okay,
4: not how he had been.
2: That's why I said it's spicy.
4: Yeah.
2: It's a little spicy. But he was really good. That was good. I hate there's an off day today, though. I like my team to keep playing whenever they're winning. So day off today is not great.
4: No, it's not. It's not. Mm-mm. But they bounced back well after getting swept.
2: They did. They showed resolve. Rocky says that's how bad your team is. 3 aces, not even 3/4 of the way. Hunter, Asa Getty, now this guy. I mean, that happens. It's the ebbs and flows of the season. Diesel has always been fueled by being second fiddle. Okay. I don't know if he was second fiddle to Fromber last year, but all right. Trying to become the ace of the Astros, so maybe Joe is just feeling his fire. Feeling? I think he meant fueling. I don't think that he needs his fire fueled.
4: No, he doesn't.
2: Oh, maybe he means Hunter. Maybe he means Hunter Brown.
4: Oh, yeah, I don't think Hunter needs that either, but.
2: Maybe he means he was trying to. Yeah, I don't think so. That's not how I would try to get through to Hunter.
4: Hunter, just stop walking, guys.
2: Start getting guys out, Hunter. Let's start there.
4: Get guys out.
2: It's the name of the game. Baseball is really simple, you know? Like, people try to overcomplicate. No, you just get guys out, right? How hard can it be? You know who it's easy to get out? Cam Smith. Cam Smith is very easy to get out. You might have noticed he's also been easy to get out of the lineup. Oh, yeah. Where is Israel with his defense of Cam Smith? Well, he's gone radio silent lately.
4: Yeah, run and hide. Reed Shepard was bad for him this year. Cam Smith, real bad for him.
2: He's had some bad takes. That's why he's running and hiding and putting his head in the sand. But Cam Smith has been lousy. You might have noticed that he has not been in the lineup three consecutive games. And I heard Dana say this on Wednesday. I think Joe Espada said it yesterday, that he's been working on some swing adjustments. What are those swing adjustments? And a question, too, that I want to ask to you guys, Joe, Brian, the dozens and dozens of junkies. If he's going to be sat out for three straight games, I know he's coming on as a defensive replacement. I know there's nobody else in the minors. But if he's going to sit out three straight games because they're tinkering with his swing, why not just send him to AAA for 2 weeks? 713-780-3776. Jeremy and Joe, ESPN 97.5.
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2: Some people thought that Cam Smith was going to be a maverick. Some people thought he was going to blaze a trail, do something that very few were ever able to do. And that is spend less than 3 months in the minors and then come straight up to the bigs and be a force. Shown flashes. And he's a really good defensive player. I think he could potentially win a gold glove someday. But he's been lousy with the bat. If we're just looking at the full body of work at the big leagues, he's been a very, very bad hitter. Career numbers, 225 average, 85 OPS plus. This year it's somehow gotten worse. 210 batting average and 80 OPS plus. So it's kind of not good that he's going backwards, right? Like 88 OPS plus last year, 80 OPS plus this year. I'm terrified they ruined his development. I'm really scared of those things. And he hasn't been in the lineup the last 3 days. Some thought, well, you know, three straight righties, you know, maybe he's going to be a platoon now. That's a thought that I had. He has come into the game defensively with the lead because he is a really good defender, yada, yada, yada. But it came out, and there was a story, Houston Chronicle, Matt Kawahara. Dana said this the other day on the flagship. Joe Espada said it yesterday. I don't know if it was before the game or after the game, but probably before the game. He said that he is sitting a few days because they are working on his swing. They are tinkering with some of his swing. And some of these quotes, honestly, quite honestly, they irritate me. If I'm going to be, again, quite honest with you, hitting coach Victor Rodriguez, who I do like him, and it's not his fault that Cam Smith's on this roster and performing poorly, but Victor Rodriguez said that the main objective with Smith is creating some rhythm in his setup before he swings. Instead of staying still, create some kind of rhythm with the hands and with the body so he can get in position to hit instead of just sitting there being stiff and going. So they want him to be

0: optimistic. And then last one, this one from Espada. He's been working on trying to hit the ball more in the air. That's what they tried to do with Jesus Sanchez last year. Trying to get his body in a better position to drive the ball. He's hitting the ball hard, but on the ground. That's debatable. Trying to get more backspin. Hopefully we can make some adjustments and we'll get him back in there. And here's why this is annoying to me, Joe. This is why this bothers me. This is why this disturbs me greatly. And I wish I didn't see the writing on the wall before opening day of 2025. All of these quotes, they're synonymous with young players. I will concede that. But you know what they're not synonymous with? Big leaguers. Mm-hmm. And you're never going to be 100% seasoned whenever you make your big league debut. Like, you're always going to be, you know, a work in progress. You know, your peak of your career is probably not going to be until you're 27, 28, 29 years old. But it is so dang obvious that Cam Smith needed way more seasoning, and it should have been so dang obvious. Mm-hmm. Spring training last, I know you had good spring training numbers, but these dudes don't even have scouting reports on these hitters. We heard Hunter Brown say that earlier this year, because he was hit well against pitchers that were working on things without a scouting report to get the hitter out. They rushed him to the big leagues. And Dana Brown, who is a baseball purist, a baseball lifer, baseball guy through and through, should know better than to call a guy up 2 months into or after just 2 months of minor league baseball and what, like 19 at bats in Double A. I'm really worried that they ruin this kid, because all of these quotes are things that should be worked on. Not, I mean, again, every player Cam Smith age is going to go through this, but he should be going through this in Sugar Land. He should have been going through this in the minors. These little tinkers should be in minor league baseball. The numbers have gone backwards with him. His swing is a mess. He's in his head. I'm really scared that they have ruined the career of Cam Smith.
1: Yeah, I mean, even like the platoon thing, he's terrible versus lefties this year.
0: Yeah.
1: He's hitting 184 versus lefties.
0: That's weird.
1: His batting average is 219 versus righties. It's about 160 plate appearance difference, but or at bat difference. He shouldn't be on the big league roster. I don't know why he is.
0: Well, I can tell you why.
1: Yeah, because Dana Brown's
0: stubborn.
1: Not that I
0: necessarily agree with it. Yeah, they used to have nobody else behind him. And then he is a really good defender. So, like, he does have value. Now, the argument here is, like, is it more valuable to him and to the Astros short, long term for him to be a late-game defensive sub or to be in AAA working on some of these things?
1: It's better to be in AAA, to be playing every single day and working on things. What is the value of what you're working on if it doesn't translate from the cage to when you're at home? There's nothing. So you need plate appearances. If he's just going to become a rotational piece again, a late inning sub, it's a total waste. And it'd be the second year in a row they've doing this where they're going to cut off a fourth of the season in both years where like he's just not going to play. It's a total waste. He should be in the minors. There's nothing wrong with it. This is not like a reason why Dana Brown doesn't get a new contract is Cam Smith has to go to a minors. Maybe he views it that way.
0: Maybe he's a little insecure
1: why.
0: About that.
1: Well, yeah. He's bad. So, like, you're not exactly saying, yes, in the Kyle Tucker trade, in which I'm going to try to convince Jim Crane to give me a new contract, in which I may have to trade Jeremy Pena and Hunter Brown for Cam Smith-level prospects, I'm not exactly showing that I'm good at it. Now, it's one player. That's not fair, but that's how Jim Crane may look at it, and they want Cam Smith to fix it. There's nothing wrong with him going down to the minors, working on what's going wrong, and then coming back on September 1st. There's nothing – I'm putting him back in as the everyday right fielder.
0: Well, he's got to prove they can do it.
1: No, like – but yeah, so like in like the perfect world, he goes down, it looks good in the minors, you bring him back up. Or he struggles and he stays down, he comes back up on the roster next year. There's nothing wrong with that.
0: This is why I get annoyed too. Like, one, you know, just the development of Cam Smith. I think they totally misplayed their hand. Totally misplayed their hand. Overreacting to spring training numbers is the stupidest thing one could do. Like, that is so stupid. The other thing, though, like, this is why I also get annoyed whenever, like, oh, yeah, the Astros, they only need a left-handed bat. They carried Cam Smith all year. They're currently carrying Zach DiZinzo. They've been carrying Bryce Matthews out the entire year outside of his current IL stint. They've had Jake Myers, but they, you know, sent him down to AAA. This team could absolutely use right-handed hitting. Like, they could use two. One of them could take the spot of Zach DiZinzo, and the other one could take the spot of Cam Smith. because neither one's been doing a dang thing at the big league level.

0: So that's why, the Astros, they're only going to be shopping for a lefty. Hopefully that's just Dana Brown talking, and as he's working the phones, he's not just, you know, eliminating half of the player pool because they're right-handed, because this team could absolutely use some right-handed help. You rattled off the numbers of Cam Smith versus lefties. You couldn't upgrade from that? How about Zach DeZinzo's numbers? You couldn't upgrade from that?
1: Yeah, this team
0: could use some right-handed bats, dog.
2: They need two outfielders.
0: Maybe three.
2: I don't think they're going to get three, so that's why I'll settle for two. I know Cam Smith has only played, one game, I think, in center field. But, like, if you got two guys who are really only belong in the corners, he can be a center fielder. I think he's athletic enough to do that.
0: You want him in the minors, which I do too.
2: No, but just, like, if they were going to keep him on the roster, like you can find a way. Because, you know, he is better than Lucas Spence and Zach DeZinzo, I think.
0: What, in what regard? Like, as a player, just in general, or like?
2: I think overall as a player.
0: I think he's got more upside than both.
2: I mean, defensively.
0: DeZinzo's been outproducing him.
2: Yeah, I think it's defensively it's so good for Cam Smith that it gives him a slight edge for me, but it's not much. And
0: love affair with Lucas Spence is kind of surprising to me.
2: Well, they like him more than they like Jake Myers.
0: But why not Taylor Trammell?
2: I don't think they like Taylor.
0: I mean, they've liked him enough to re-sign him. They've liked him enough to keep him on this roster.
2: Yeah, but
0: maybe they don't. Maybe they don't like him in center. Maybe they don't think he's Maybe they think they're losing runs with him in center field. Think he's a corner outfielder.
2: I mean, and we've both said at times like we like Taylor Trammell. I mean, especially early in the season, he was swinging the bat really well. They just seem to not want to. They just seem to not feel comfortable with him as like the everyday guy out there. And they're giving Lucas Spence this little runway here to prove he can be, I guess, for the time being, before the deadline.
0: I mean, they could, if post-deadline they literally cleared off every outfielder they currently have, it wouldn't break my heart. Like, would it break your heart if Zach DeZinzo was not on this team on April 4th?
2: No.
0: Would it break your heart? And by team, I mean the big league roster. Like, Zach DeZinzo has options. You can send him down. Cam Smith was going to be the next guy I said. Just because I say not on the team doesn't mean you traded Cam Smith. It means he could be in AAA. But Zach DeZinzo not on the 26th, would that break your heart? Cam Smith not on the 26th, would that break your heart?
2: No.
0: Lucas Spence?
2: No.
0: Taylor Trammell?
2: No.
0: Lamont Wade?
2: No.
0: They could use five new outfielders.
2: Yeah. Like, that's why, like, and it's not, and it's such a low bar, it won't be hard to upgrade them. Like, you're not going to have to give up an arm and a leg at the deadline to get two new outfielders on this team.
0: Well, no, I don't want to trade any of our pitching.
2: These outfielders, Jeremy, are so bad, they can trade for team's fourth outfielders and it'll be an upgrade.
0: I was making a bad joke.
2: Oh, okay.
0: You said you didn't want to give up an arm and a leg. I said I didn't want to give up any pitching.
2: Yeah, sorry. My bad.
0: It was just a bad joke. It wasn't your bad. It was my bad. 713-780-ESPN. Junkie says he's a very good defender, equals he is not a good hitter. Yeah, that's true. Like, this the old David Ortiz story. Like, people watch scouts watching David Ortiz hit, and he's crushing the baseball all around, and then they ask, like, hey, where does he play? Well, he plays bat. He's a hitter. Mm-hmm. How's his glove? He is a really good hitter. That's what they ask about Cam Smith. They see him play right field, like, dang, that guy's a gold glover. How's his bat? He is really good defensively. Junkie says Cam struggles with picking up certain pictures. What pictures? I think he guesses in a lot of pictures. And if he guesses right, he doesn't make comment. But too often he guesses wrong. Yeah, he's not a good hitter. Junkie, Cam killing it in Sugarland still probably would have helped Dana get a new contract. Perhaps, yeah. For what the Astros have been paying minor league players to come up to the majors, they could have kept Dubon and paid him what he was worth. Yeah, I think that's a fair point. And they're also like 10, 12-ish million under the CBT. And you could also throw in Jesus Sanchez into that conversation too. Mm-hmm. I don't think Dana Brown really handled that, the trim, the budget, that great coming to that spot. But he's got time to make up for it. If you do think that they should buy. Junkie says, hey, Sue, Sanchez batting .274 this season. This is why I'm starting to lose faith in Dana. He's not as smart as he thinks he is. No, I was begging them not to trade Jesus Sanchez. I was begging them not to trade Jesus Sanchez. I said, please do not trade Jesus Sanchez based on the 2 months that he showed to you, the worst 2 months of his career. Please don't trade him. You know why I didn't want to trade him? Because he hit .774 against right-handed pitching, OPS-wise. Do you know what he's doing this year against right-handed pitching? An OPS north of 800. Oh, he's got a negative war. Who cares? I'm not keeping him for his defense. I want the bat. Don't you think this offense needs a bat?
2: Well, and that's
0: Dana tells you he needs a left-handed bat.
2: And that's why, the kind of connecting these two conversations, like, Jesus Sanchez comes here. They tweak his swing. He has the worst 2 months of his career to the point where the Astros now don't believe in him. And you've got Cam Smith, who profiles as an elite hitter at some point in his career and has struggled mightily in the bigs. Like, this is where I think it's fair to question the plan for these guys of, like, what they're trying to accomplish at the plate, how they're being coached. And it's not the end of the world. Like, Cam's, like, I'm still, like, there's still
0: coaches.
2: Yeah, that's true. Like, there's still a good player in there. I still firmly believe that. It's just they have to find a way to unlock it again.
0: Well, if his confidence is ruined, his swing is broken.
2: But they can fix the swing.
0: You can fix the swing. Now, that's the other thing, is the confidence thing. Like, that's why, like, hey, like, he might get confidence back if he goes crushes AAA pitching. But, like, here's the thing. If you tinker with a swing and you actually get his swing in a good spot, and then he struggles out of the gate against big league pitching, guess what's going to happen? He's going to start second-guessing the stuff he just learned.
2: Yeah, he's going to want to go back to the old
0: way. If you're tinkering with a swing and trying to reinvent his swing and find the swing again, what do? You gain him some confidence. And confidence is crushing the baseball. Mm-hmm. And it's better. You have a better chance of crushing the baseball against AAA pitching than you do the best pitchers in the world. Like, it's just the way they've handled him. And this was so frustrating because I do think he's a good prospect. Like, I agree with you. Like, I think he has potential. I think he can be good. But they've just absolutely stunted his growth. And it seems like the plan on him has been tragic and awful ever since opening day last year.
2: Yeah, and if they're not, and I know they're saying he's going to get back into the lineup, but if he comes back and whatever tinkering they've done over the last 3 days, 4 days, including the off day, doesn't immediately go into effect and they don't see what they want, is he just going to become a late-inning sub again? And that's where I go back to, like, it's, I don't see the value in keeping a player like Cam Smith on your roster when they could be getting every day at bats.
0: I think that's hurting his development too.
2: Yeah, like, it doesn't mean that, like, there's better coaches in Sugarland. It's just he needs plate appearances. He needs time to work on these adjustments. And there's no reason why he can't work on them in Sugarland versus sitting on the bench in Houston.
0: Yeah. Like, do I think that Cam Smith helps this team more than, like, just some random right fielder that the Astros could call up? Maybe slightly because of his late game defensive ability. Like, and maybe he starts against lefties, but you pointed out the numbers. He's terrible against lefties. The best thing to do for him is, I think, to get him every day at bats and try to bring, like, make him find his smile again. They're in a weird spot with him. It's a weird spot that I think has been mishandled throughout the entire process. Mm-hmm. Junkie sent us a Wikipedia page. Actually, I think it's the MLB page of Kevin Biggio, which Kevin Biggio has been tearing it up in AAA recently, which I'm a little surprised he hasn't gotten a chance. Like, Lamont Wade got a chance. Taylor Trammell got a chance. Zach DiZinzo, I know he's right-handed, got a chance. Like, I'm a little surprised that Kevin Biggio hadn't gotten a chance. Now, the thing that I will say that is, like, kind of against the pro-Kevin Biggio train is, like, he is 31 years old. Like, he hasn't been a good big leaguer in 4 or 5 years. He did show some promise early in his career, but it's been a while. And it seems like they don't trust him anywhere defensively other than first base. Like, he plays a little bit of left field, but, like, do they trust him at the big league level in left field? So he might only be viewed as a first baseman left fielder, which, you know, that's not going to really help out any issues in right.
2: No, but you could put, you know, he could DH some days.
0: I mean, Yordan's DHing 90% of them.
2: Yeah, those are the days you put Yordan on left, and he can play first and give Christian Walker a day off. You can find a way to work him in the lineup.
0: I mean, it makes more sense. I mean, maybe that's the move. Maybe that's, like, I don't have, like, these huge fantasies that Kevin Biggio is going to, like, save the day. But is it more optimal for Kevin Biggio to be on this team with the mindset, too, of, like, okay, well, Cam Smith needs AAA seasoning to help his development? Maybe. I'm not opposed to it. But, I mean, there's multiple guys that don't need to be on the big league roster. Zach DiZinzo has no business being on the big league roster. Taylor Trammell is an easy wave guy. Lamont Wade Jr., I like his plate appearances, though. He'd be the last one I'd get rid of. The little slappy in center field. Like, he does play good defense, I will say that. I do like his defense. He's a good defender, which I think is why he's on this team. But is he a better defender than, like, Jake Meyer? Like, I don't know.
2: I just think they're done with Jake.
0: Yeah, I think they're just done with Jake, too.
2: Yeah, and maybe Loprofito, too.
0: Oh, they hate Joey Loprofito.
2: Yeah, but definitely they're out on Jake Myers.
0: I mean, he's still a good defender, though.
2: I know, but I couldn't believe, like, when Bryce Matthews went down coming out of the break, I mean, apparently he must have got hurt during the All-Star break without playing in a game. I was like, oh, Jake Myers is going to come back. And then it wasn't Jake. And I was like, oh, okay, so this guy's cooked.
0: Yeah. Yeah, I mean, he can still defend, though. It's just weird. Like, I mean,
2: Maybe they don't like part the noodle
0: arm. Well, I mean, Spence has a noodle arm, too. Part of me just makes me wonder if they're just trying to showcase Spence.
2: For what?
0: Like I don't know, like a reliever.
2: Yeah, okay.
0: Or maybe like a corner bat. Like maybe not a good one, but like an upgrade to what you currently have, like league average bat. Let's say like, you know, team A that's 20 games back. Let's say they have a rental 33-year-old outfield bat that they're not going to play anymore because they want to play the kids.
2: Yeah.
0: And you could flip Lucas Spence for a rental bat that, you know, is going to play somewhat for you.
2: All right. George Springer, let's do
0: like,
2: it.
0: You know a name that I would like? Like, and this is kind of a pullback. Like, Randall Grucek is a guy I wouldn't hate on this team.
2: I saw you tweet that was one of the trades you made today.
0: He's 34 years old. He's on the White Sox, but, like, the White Sox need pitching, so it's not, you know, this wouldn't be the Astros' needs or whatever. But, like, that guy crushes lefties.
2: Yeah.
0: Like, he's terrible against righties, but he crushes lefties. So every game that you're facing a lefty, he's batting fifth. Every game. Like, that type of player, I think you can get a platoon corner outfielder for Lucas Spence. Club control, some promise, maybe a fourth or fifth outfielder someday. I think you could do that.
2: Yeah, and maybe not, if it's not that, it's like, can you find like a Maton equivalent trade?
0: Yeah.
2: Like, just get like.
0: They don't really need arms, though. Like, I don't think in the bullpen. Like, they say they do, but like, they've also just DFA'd Nate Pearson because there's no room.
2: Yeah, no, they're like, that's probably like a part three of a deadline of like, you trade from your bullpen
0: okay.
2: to go acquire outfielders and then use.
0: You trade Okert for a fourth outfielder.
2: Yes, and then you trade Lucas Spence for a new bullpen arm.
0: Okay, that's not terrible. Like, it wouldn't be with one team, but you trade Okert and Lucas Spence for a righty reliever, maybe the same caliber of Okert, and then a starting caliber corner outfielder.
2: Yeah, which that's again, for rental. This team is a low bar. So.
0: Yeah, low bar. Like, it's just league average. That makes sense.
2: And that's why it's like it can be a buy and sell at a deadline. You can work for two different things at once.
0: That makes a lot of sense. But, boom. We figured it out.
2: Boom.
0: Hi, Ross. What if he, like Jake, the minor numbers don't look better? I think he is similar to Jake, other than he bats left-handed. Jake bats right-handed. Spence is younger, maybe a little bit more upside.
2: I think he means Cam Smith. Like, what if you sent Cam Smith down and his numbers are bad in the minors still?
0: I don't think he meant Cam Smith.
2: Okay.
0: Because what if, like Jake, the minors' numbers – oh, maybe, I don't know. That's just a poorly worded text. It's hard for me to figure it out.
2: Yeah.
0: Keith from L.A., can we talk football before I get a red card and get ejected? Yeah, we'll talk football in a little bit. Yeah. I was about to say Springer before Joe said it. Blue Jays are going to be selling. It would be like getting Correa last year. Wouldn't cost much. I'm not opposed to that at all.
2: He's on the last year of his deal, I think.
0: A lot of people – I troll a lot on the internet. He is on the last year of his deal. He would be rental. I think that somebody said that they're shopping George Springer, and I just put sup, question mark.
2: Do it.
0: And people were like, Springer would never allow it. Springer doesn't have a no-trade clause. Like, I don't believe that he does.
2: He also hasn't like spoken publicly in
0: a negative
2: way. I guess
0: he has 10-5 rights. I guess he would have 10-5 rights. Never mind. He could void it if he wanted to. He could exercise his 10-5 rights. I don't think he would, though.
2: Okay,
0: I think
2: so
0: he would accept it.
2: This is a stupid question, then, I guess. I thought 10-5 rights were if you're with only one team.
0: No, 10-5 rights or whenever you've been in the bigs for 10 years and you've had the last 5 years with your current club.
2: Gotcha. That makes sense.
0: Otherwise, you'd just call it the 10 rights.
2: Yep, you're right. I said stupid question. I preemptively said, I was like, I think I'm wrong here. I don't know the question.
0: Yeah, he wouldn't have 10-5 rights.
2: Okay.
0: But I think he would accept it. I don't know. Can any of these minor league outfielders pitch when he may need some innings when Imai can't make it out of the second inning? Hey, Imai was great last time. Imai is Japanese for great. You'd be better off giving Cavan a shot, having a decent season in AAA, and has the big league experience. That's fine. Let's give him a look. Pete Seawalk has got to go, but nobody's touching that contract. I would try to sell that contract if I could. Like, oh, desperation, team needs a right-handed bat. Like, okay, let's take a flyer on Christian Walker. I would even if you're buying, I would actively be looking to get out of that contract.
2: If it was just another bad contract, like a let's say an outfielder who's performing at a slightly similar level to Christian Walker, it's also going to cost you $20 million.
0: No.
2: Like, would you swap bad deals?
0: No.
2: Just to free up first base for the future?
0: No.
2: Okay.
0: No, he's only there one more year.
2: What if it was the same? Like, if it was like one, like a left fielder who's under contract for next season?
0: I guess it would depend on the player. I would need to see the player. If he was identical to Christian Walker, I'd rather just keep Walker.
2: I was going to suggest Nimmo, but he's got so much time left. Holy cow.
0: Nimmo's really good. I don't think they would trade him.
2: No. He's also got like 4 years left.
0: Yeah, he's got a big contract. He's been good, though.
2: Yeah, he has been.
0: All right, let's appease Key from L.A., because we like Key from L.A. We eject him all the time, but it's warranted. He deserves it, and he understands. But let's talk a little bit football. Joe Mixon apparently is telling former teammates that he is done playing football. It's all over for him, which, shocker. I think we knew that pretty early into last season. Maybe the most mysterious retirement we've seen in a while? What are some other ones in sports? What are some other really mysterious retirements that we've seen in sport over the years? 713-780-3776. It's Jeremy and it's Joe, and it's ESPN 97.5.
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0: We'll get back to some baseball and Todd Callis at 4:30. TV voice of the Astros. Day off for team day. Joe Mixon apparently is telling former teammates that he's done playing football. Aaron Wilson saying that. Burying it, but said it. So it's kind of making its rounds today, which really comes as no surprise. Missed all of last season, obviously something medical. We may never know the story of Joe Mixon. Do you think we ever find out the story?
2: Yeah, there's too many podcasts out there for him not to reveal it at some point.
0: Yeah. I don't know. Like, have we ever seen him do the podcast circuit? I don't know. It's interesting.
2: But it's like, you know, I feel like guys when they retire, like he'll go on with, you know, Cam Newton or Ryan Clark or someone. On their podcast.
0: I hope. Why not Julian Edelman?
2: Or Julian Edelman.
0: Is it Edelman or Welker? I always get them confused.
2: It's Edelman.
0: It's Edelman?
2: Yeah.
0: They look identical to me.
2: Why?
0: Because they're short white guys with the same face.
2: Okay. I think the first
14: two. Did they look
2: parts,
14: that much alike?
2: I don't think so.
0: I thought so.
14: I didn't think so either.
2: You got the short white part, yes.
14: Well, there's a lot of short white guys. Yeah. They don't look alike.
0: They look identical, dude.
2: Disagree.
14: Oh, man. You got face blindness or is this something else?
0: No, they look very similar.
14: Maybe like they're listed height and weight in the fact that they're white, but
0: I mean, Edelman's got a little bit more of a beard, but other than that, they look very, very similar.
2: I don't think so.
14: Strong disagree.
2: Yeah, I don't think so.
0: Are y'all blind?
14: I'm wondering if you are.
0: They look identical, dude.
2: Pull up a
0: Edelman's
2: picture.
0: Yeah, I did. Pull up tons of pictures.
2: We've done this before.
14: Yeah. Oh, it was the Michael B. Hall. Not Michael B. Hall. I'm trying to remember who Jeremy thought looked exactly like.
0: And y'all were like, yeah, after pictures.
2: No,
0: like,
2: I agree.
14: No, right. Joe did. I still disagree.
0: Because you had take lock.
14: No, because you were wrong. Michael C. Hall. That's the name. I can't remember who you compared him to.
2: It was Dexter and someone else.
14: Yeah, I can't remember who you compared Dexter
2: to. Bill Hader?
14: Oh, Bill Hader. That was it. Yeah, yeah. Completely different hair color. They don't look anything alike.
0: Yes, they look just alike.
14: No, they don't. You found one favorable picture where they had like a side profile, like kind of.
2: And when you
14: similar.
2: Send a picture for us to grade this, no helmets.
0: Okay.
2: Just saying.
0: I already sent them with no helmets.
14: All right. We got something in the group chat here.
0: They look identical.
14: No, no, they don't.
2: No, they don't.
14: They don't look anything alike.
2: No, you're
0: yes,
2: wrong.
0: Yes, they do.
14: No, they don't.
2: No.
14: This is an absurd take.
0: What do you? How do they look different to you?
14: Different hair color, different hairline, different face.
0: Their hair color is not different. One's
14: yes,
0: just sweaty.
14: Well, no, one's a darker shade of brown.
0: Because
14: one's...
0: he's sweaty. And whenever
14: no,
0: you sweat,
14: his hair
0: it becomes
14: color's
0: darker.
14: Naturally darker. Have you seen Wes Welker before?
0: Yeah, a lot. I
14: Wes Welker actually has dark brown hair. Julian Edelman's more of a lighter, like turning towards blonde. Plus, he's a lot more gray in there. And,
0: and
14: Welker's
0: blonde?
14: Going bald. I could see that receding hairline.
0: Yeah, you would see it.
14: I have no problem with it. My hair is fine.
0: That's not what I'm saying.
14: Oh, you're making a four eyes joke?
0: No. I'm not. Anyways, let's move on. They look identical.
14: Wrong.
2: Wrong.
0: Joe Mixon is apparently done playing football. Yeah. So it begs to quit. I mean, mysterious retirement. Too bad because, I mean, I don't feel bad for Joe Mixon. He's made plenty of money in his life. He's had a checkered past and questionable past. But selfishly, from a Texans perspective, I wish he was healthy to play last season because mm-hmm. I think the Texans would have been in a better place with him than without him. He'll also, if he never plays an NFL game again, end his career after his age 28 year. So it's certainly a premature retirement, probably a medical retirement. But what other – I think this is – I mean, it made me think of other mysterious retirements that we've seen in the history of sport. What jumps out to you in terms of mysterious retirements that we've seen in, our lives and just sports history?
2: I mean, the two big ones are obviously always going to be Calvin and, Megatron and Barry Sanders. But the other one that came to mind was Vontae Davis when he retired at halftime of a game. Or just like out of nowhere, he's just like, I'm done. Like retires, walks away. That's his career right there. Those are probably the three that came to my mind first.
0: Junk Jasper, Branham, you're a racist. LOL, all short white guys look the same to you. That has nothing to do with race.
2: 50% of it does.
0: It has everything to do with their look and looking similar. Junkie says, I'm with Jeremy on this. I've always confused him. There you go. He knows ball. Another Junkie says he's thinking Amendola
15: junkie?
0: And Edelman. Just throw Amendola into the mix, too. Three peas in a pod, if you ask me. Yeah,
2: three short white guys.
0: I would love to commit a crime right in front of Branham. I'd absolutely take my odds of him not being able to pick me out of the police lineup. I got a great memory. Mm. Vontae Davis no longer with us, either.
2: I didn't know that.
0: Yeah, he's passed.
2: I did not know that.
0: Yeah, he's no longer with us. I'm surprised that you didn't say Michael Jordan.
14: Yeah, that was the number one for me.
0: Especially Joe.
14: Although it feels like we kind of know, although it's still rumor and innuendo, but the gambling thing.
2: Yeah, it feels like we
14: or his dad, like, take your pick.
0: I mean, what do you think, Joe? I mean, you had Michael Jordan posters on your bedroom wall growing up.
14: I mean, he was two.
2: I was four when he retired.
0: Yeah, but I'm sure he knows the history of
2: it. Actually, no, I wasn't. When did he retire? First time?
14: He retired after the 93-94 season, right?
2: Yeah, I was two.
0: No.
2: Yeah.
14: No, 92-93, sorry.
0: Yeah,
2: I was two.
14: Boom. Brian
0: but
14: was
0: I'm
14: right.
0: Sure, but I'm
14: Brian
0: sure he's right. Read about it. I'm sure he's well-versed.
2: I personally think his dad got murdered and he walked away.
0: Because he was sad of his dad getting murdered?
2: Because it was his fault.
14: Oh,
0: okay, so you're saying they killed his dad because of gambling debts?
2: Yes.
0: Okay.
14: Whoa.
2: That's why.
0: I've heard that theory.
2: That's the one that I go with. It's that one where he got suspended by the NBA.
14: Like, just go away for a while?
0: That one doesn't make sense to me.
2: But see, I think because it's a full season plus, and that's why he came back in the middle of a season.
14: Yeah, like
0: that
14: a
0: one
14: season
0: never
14: and
0: made
14: a half.
0: That one never made sense to me, though. Because if you're, like, you're David Stern, so this theory, let's play out the theory.
2: Mm-hmm.
0: You're David Stern, and you're going to suspend Michael Jordan for a year and a half. What are you doing whenever you do that? You're protecting your best player, right?
2: Yeah.
0: Like, you're protecting your best player so he doesn't leave the sport. Why wouldn't you protect your best player to just never go away? Kind of like what Major League Baseball did with Shohei Ohtani.
2: At the time, it just probably didn't think of it, honestly.
0: But if he conjured up a plan to suspend him for a year and a half, but he didn't think of another alternative of never suspending him at all?
2: It's a good counterpoint. But
0: and what were they suspending him over?
2: Gambling.
0: That's not illegal. NBA players can gamble.
2: Could they bet on everything?
0: I don't think they could bet on basketball.
2: But, like...
0: And there's never really been evidence of him sports gambling. It's
2: no,
0: always been, like, crabs,
2: like
0: and
2: poker,
0: blackjack, golf,
2: yeah.
0: And poker.
2: Yeah.
0: I think that your first theory is a better theory.
2: Yeah, no, it's where I lean. Like, that. It's like he had to walk away for...
0: Or
2: personal reason.
0: Or it could have been out of spite with ownership.
2: That's also very possible.
0: Where it's just like, okay, like I want this. You're not giving me this. I'll show you. I'm going to go like spite you and go play baseball. Like to me, that's probably the most realistic one.
2: Even though like that group's still there. Crumbs is still there when he comes back.
0: Right, but they you know, met your demand.
2: Yeah.
0: Whatever it was. Who knows what it was.
2: Which was Dennis Rodman, I guess.
0: Who knows what it was. But, I mean, it could also just be his dad.
2: Yeah.
0: That was always mysterious with how his dad. That to me is the most mysterious retirement.
2: No.
0: Because there's so many theories, like, was he gambling? Was it a suspension? Was it connected to his father's death? Was it out of spite? Like, was it just because he loved baseball, even though he hadn't played baseball since high school? Mm-hmm. Like, and he also was toiling around in minors. Like, he had to go, like, he was riding the bus to games, you know? Yeah. Like, that one to me is the most mysterious for sure.
2: Because even, like, the ownership thing, like, that's still, well, I guess I have to check my timeline here, but isn't that still the same ownership group he played for then?
0: Sure. But, I mean, you could be out of, like, favor with ownership and then, you know, they meet your demands and you like them again.
2: No, but, like, no, he played baseball for the same ownership group.
0: Oh, yeah. I think it was the same ownership
2: group. Yeah, I think the Reinsdorfs have always had the Sox and the Bulls. I don't remember exactly, but, like, it's still the same organization.
0: Maybe it was I don't know. That would make that less possible then for sure. Yeah. I forgot about that. I forgot they own both.
2: Text line brought up Andrew Luck. I mean, that's just, like, one of the most shocking ones.
14: Yeah, not really, but serious because they told you why.
2: Yeah.
0: Like not mysterious because he told you why. But it was also weird because they were booing him as he was leaving the field.
14: Yeah.
0: Because it broke during the preseason game.
2: Yeah.
0: That was bizarre.
14: That's rough.
0: He kind of looks like Harvey Milk now. Have you noticed?
2: I don't know who that is, man.
14: He was a civil rights activist.
0: You're trying to like dunk on me because I know who Harvey Milk is?
2: No, I'm just saying I can't help you out there.
0: No little world history.
14: He was an activist from like the 70s.
0: There's literally a movie about him played by Sean Penn.
14: Yeah.
2: Haven't seen it.
0: Clearly. He looks a little like Harvey Milk now.
2: Yeah, I saw he was in town the other day, wasn't he?
14: Harvey Milk? I don't know.
2: No, Andrew Law.
0: I think he was. Was he at the Texas high school coaching?
2: Yeah, he was. Yeah,
0: I think he was there.
2: Yeah.
0: Yeah, he was. He gave the Texans a little bit of a stray too. He's like, "Yeah, I kind of miss playing at NRG. All the times I beat the Texans."
2: It's not wrong.
14: I mean, facts. 2018 playoffs were miserable.
0: It was funny. You have anything off the top of your head, not the text line?
14: Yeah, I mean, a lot of the ones I come up with are surprising, more so than mysterious. Like Patrick Willis retired early. I think the most like whoa was to me, other than Andrew Luck, was remember Chris Borland, the linebacker that came out of Wisconsin. Played 1 year in the NFL, I think, for the Niners, and then retired after just one season.
2: Yeah.
14: So that one always comes to mind.
0: Yeah, that was a good one. The one that I find interesting, Bjorn Borg, stepping away from tennis at the age of 26. 11 Grand Slam titles. And the only reason I know this one is because I watched the movie Bjorg versus McEnroe. Have you ever seen that movie?
2: I didn't know who the guy was when you said his name.
0: You didn't know who Bjorn Borg was.
2: No.
14: Like, you never even heard the name?
2: I'm sure I have.
14: Okay.
0: He 11 Grand Slam titles. Yeah. There's literally a movie of Bjorn Borg.
14: I'm usually with you on these, but that's, you got it, yeah.
0: Have you seen Borg versus McEnroe, Brian?
14: I've not seen the movie, but I know
0: that's
14: who.
0: That's surprising.
14: No, but I know who Bjorn Borg is.
0: No, it is surprising that you haven't seen the movie.
14: Oh, yeah, I do see a lot of movies.
0: Patrick McEnroe is played by he's played by, was it Gyllenhaal that plays him?
2: Gyllenhaal?
0: Yeah, whatever his name
14: Jake Gyllenhaal, you mean?
0: Gyllenhaal, whatever. Go read a book, Joe. Learn who Harvey Milk and Bjorn Borg is.
14: That's your assignment today.
2: Hell no.
0: It's one of that famous actors. I can't, is it a, no, it's Shia LaBeouf.
14: Close.
0: Shia LaBeouf plays
14: not really, but.
2: Did you have any other retirements you thought of?
0: Bjorn Borg.
2: Anyone else besides that?
0: Yeah. I mean, you know, Barry Sanders, Calvin Johnson.
2: Yeah.
0: Like, those are kind of out of left field.
14: There's always some in boxing that are, and they're not usually worth the paper that they're written on, but.
0: That's why I didn't put any boxing ones in here. Because the boxing guys are just like, they do that because they do that. Junkie, or there's a, remember I told you earlier about my fake trades on the internet?
2: Mm-hmm.
0: I just had a Tiger fan. Why the bad word do we want a catcher? I made Tiger fans mad. All right, 713-780-ESPN. We'll talk to TK at 4:30. The Junkies have a bunch of guys who they think of. Joe Mixon, seems like his career's over. Not really a surprise, but I guess kind of official. Aaron Wilson's reporting it. Although, Aaron Wilson did say that D'Amico Ryans had zero interest in the Houston Texans job.
2: That's true.
0: So there's always, I mean, there's a 10% chance Joe Mixon might not be done. 10% chance. He also said C.J. Gardner-Johnson tore his ACL. So maybe Joe Mixon's career is looking – it's never looked better.
15: That's a great point.
0: But what are the most mysterious retirements? It seems like Joe Mixon's done playing football. 713-780-3776. Jeremy and Joe, ESPN 97.5. I have a great idea for Joe Mixon, though. Now that he has even more time on his hands, he should go out to Two Creeks Crossing Resort on Lake Livingston. And assuming that he can still walk around, he's got 92 acres of property to walk around on. Explore the green spaces out there, the wildlife, beautiful, majestic trees, some of the best fishing in Texas. He could kayak on the Two Creeks. He could fish on the Two Creeks. He'd probably love it. I'm not sure he could play pickleball these days, but if he can, they have pickleball courts out there that he would love. He can hang out by the pool, have a drink. He can hang out at Swampers and have a drink. He could visit the water park, Blue Bayou Bend, the Lazy River. It'll be awesome. He can escape wherever he's at and enjoy the relaxing great outdoors. He can book his stay at twocreekscrossingresort.com. Also, there's a luau on the Lazy River tomorrow. How cool is that? A luau on the Lazy River tomorrow and on Saturday as well. 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
0: Live from the Huntington Bank Studios, here's Jeremy Branham and Joe George.
2: He's the uninitiated Joe George on the tennis stand. Jeremy Branham. TK in 9 minutes or so. Which retirements have been the most mysterious? Joe Mixon, he didn't play last year. Aaron Wilson reporting. He didn't report. He was just like doing like a little podcast thing saying he's probably not done playing football. And he's been texting his former Bengals teammates that he's done. Why isn't he texting any of his former Texans teammates he's done, I wonder?
3: Great question.
2: Thanks. Vontae Davis is a junkie. Andrew Luck. Another junkie. Andre Luck.
4: Junkie?
2: Says somebody. Yeah, he did have some swag. Pat Tillman quitting football to become an Army Ranger. See, that's where I think the phrasing matters here, because that's not mysterious, right?
3: Yeah, that's not mysterious.
2: I want to support and fight for my country. I'm going to quit football. I think it's the most honorable.
3: Yes.
2: But it wasn't mysterious at all.
3: Yeah, no, we know exactly why.
2: Yeah.
3: It happened.
2: Megatron and Barry aren't surprises. They played for the Lions. All right. What's interesting about Barry is, you know how he announced his retirement?
3: I do not.
2: I had forgotten about this, but then reading about it, I remembered today. He faxed a statement to his hometown newspaper.
3: Oh, really?
2: Yeah. That's how it came out that Barry Sanders was retiring.
3: Huh.
2: He faxed a statement to his hometown paper. Who says journalism's not dead? Arian Foster just dipped out. Mixon left us like the white girl he punched. Dang. Stunned and confused. Jeez. That's mean. That's, you know what? No. I'm not going to throw him out because it's fair. I mean, it's part of Mixon's story.
3: No, it's fair.
2: We shouldn't be defending Mixon for that behavior. Like, I'm not going to eject him for that.
3: Would you put Khabib on this list?
2: Oh, yeah. Yeah. Yeah, I think that's fine.
3: Because like, he's undefeated. Well, he was it one win away from 50, you know? Is that right?
2: I don't think he fought that many times.
3: Or 30, you know? I can't remember.
5: Yeah, UFC, has anybody reached 50 fights? You know,
2: maybe it was, yeah, for maybe, sure, back in the day when they were fighting like tournaments and Grand Prix.
3: Yeah, maybe it was one.
2: But not
3: from
2: modern
3: being,
2: era.
3: Yeah, maybe it was one from being 30.
2: Yeah, he was 29-0.
3: Okay. And he just walked away. And he's like, he still like was.
2: Yeah, but
3: nasty.
2: that would it was weird, but probably not mysterious because he also was very honest like about why. He's like, yeah, I don't want to do it anymore. I think he promised somebody they weren't going to fight forever. Maybe his dad.
5: By that same measure, I mean, I think Floyd Mayweather had more in the tank when he retired at 50-0. Now, he's since come back to do a lot of meaningless, not-on-the-record fights, but...
2: Oh, I don't think... Yeah, I mean...
5: I don't know if I'd call it mysterious, but his last official fight was the Conor McGregor fight, and he just... It's just weird that a all-time great like that would walk away after fighting a UFC fighter. And that was... Like, that's the send-off.
2: Especially somebody so money-thirsty. Mm-hmm. I think that he wanted to preserve the record.
5: I do, too. That's where I land, but, I mean, he's never going to admit that, so.
2: Yeah, I think he wanted to preserve the 50-0, like the perfect record, because he thinks he's, like, the greatest ever, which he was really, really good. I love watching Floyd Mayweather fight. He used to get a bad rap. Like, they called him boring and stuff like that.
5: Yeah, people like, didn't like power. The defensive style, the shoulder roll.
2: He was so good. He was so good. Kevin Walter. No, Kevin Walter doesn't count. Jordan retiring to escape gambling debt. I mean, to go play baseball. Calvin and Barry, obviously. Le'Veon Bell and Brett Favre. Was Bell retirement, though? Like, Bell kind of seemed like he was forced to retire.
3: Yeah, he seemed like he kind of got pushed out.
2: Yeah. That whole contract dispute where he sat out of here ruined his career.
3: Yeah. That was strange.
2: That was so weird. Junkie Yao Ming. That wasn't mysterious, though. It's just because his body couldn't handle it.
5: Yeah, his foot was broken.
2: You guys need to go back and watch The Last Dance. Jordan retired after his first three-peat, went to go play baseball. It wasn't due to gambling. The homie thinks that he walked away from basketball to go sit at the craps tables every day. That's what he thought we meant. Oh, man. Magic Johnson, that wasn't mysterious.
5: Yeah, it's not mysterious at all.
3: It was surprising, not mysterious.
5: Not mysterious. This might be the least surprising.
2: It was more mysterious that he came back.
5: Yeah.
2: Which, that was mysterious. Andrew Luck looks how Brian sounds, says Jasper.
5: I've heard that before.
2: Luke Kuechly, that's a good call.
5: Yeah.
2: He retired.
5: Another linebacker.
2: Young. He was still like, I think he was like an all-pro and then retired.
3: But didn't
5: very
3: he
5: similar to
3: so?
5: Patrick Willis.
2: Yeah.
5: They're both like 28 and on top of their game.
3: Didn't Kuechly have like a ton of documented concussions, though?
2: Was that the
3: case? And a bunch of suspected ones, too?
2: Yeah, I think that is right now that you mentioned that.
3: So, I mean, it's still like it's still a surprise a little because a lot of football players don't walk away.
4: Yep. Does Joe only watch football, basketball, and baseball?
3: I watch hockey, too.
4: Yeah.
5: You excited about the Patrick Kane news?
3: Hell yeah.
4: How long was he gone?
3: 3 years?
4: Oh, really?
3: Yeah, 3 years.
4: So what's explain this to me in Astro. Harry Kane back with the Blackhawks.
3: Patrick Kane. Harry Kane's a soccer player.
5: They probably look like, though, according to Jeremy.
3: See Kane's still been pretty good.
5: But he's past his prime.
3: He's past his prime. Yeah. So like maybe it's close to Correa.
4: Okay.
3: Like it's yeah, but a but it's
4: there's,
3: a reasonable,
4: how are his mound visits though?
3: But it's okay. A reasonable contract, unlike Correa's.
4: Oh really?
3: It's only $8 million for 2 years.
4: I don't know what that means in hockey.
3: It's not a lot of money.
4: Like what's the average contract?
3: I don't know.
4: Okay. Bobby Fischer, the chess player, they quit the game after he realized he wasn't going to place first. That's messed up. Probably not Mysterious, but
5: Joe had that on his list.
3: Great poll. I had that one. Said got to again.
4: Do you know what sport he played?
3: Chess.
5: Yeah, I mean, you said it.
3: You said it, and I knew that.
4: Did you ever watch The Queen's Gambit?
5: Yeah, I love that show.
4: Great show.
3: I haven't yet. It's on my list.
4: Sam Bradford retirement. It's been like 8 years. How long is this list?
3: I mean, I have a lot of shows to watch.
4: I really enjoyed that show. That was a really good show.
3: I have my movie list of things I'm supposed to watch. It's seven deep
4: movies.
3: Right now.
4: I haven't watched a movie in forever. Sam Bradford retirement still shakes me to my core.
5: How?
3: What do you mean your core?
5: Must be a diehard Oklahoma fan to be shaken by Sam Bradford's retirement.
4: I didn't even really realize that.
5: What are you talking about?
4: A funny text.
5: Like he ruined his life. Sam Bradford retired.
4: Maybe it's his brother.
3: You're a Cardinals fan? Like I don't know. Like that's where he played last.
4: Oh man, that's funny. Pat Tillman. Yeah, you're right about that. Jim Brown, Terrell Davis. Carlos Roa? Who's Carlos Roa? King Griffey Jr. Griffey Jr. was weird because he retired like middle of the season, like mid-game. He's like, all right, I'm done. And then just left.
5: I mean, he was old and broken down. Yeah, that's not really a mystery.
4: It was more the timing of it, not the age of it. Emmitt Smith, Royce White, Ricky Williams.
3: Emmitt Smith, that's not surprising.
5: No, yeah, he was those 2 years in Arizona, he was a shell of himself.
3: Yeah. Kobayashi. Carlos Roa is a goalkeeper.
4: Oh, okay. I don't hockey. I would like to.
3: For soccer. He is an Argentinian soccer player.
4: Oh, really?
3: Yes.
4: How long ago?
3: Looks like he...
4: You Googled that.
3: Yeah, man. Of course I Googled that. I don't know. Just know
5: it's not football, baseball, or basketball.
4: What
5: or
4: year
5: hockey.
4: Was he there?
3: It says his last year playing for Olimpo was in 2006.
4: Oh, okay. How old was he, do you know?
3: I could do the math, but...
4: Yeah, do it.
5: How old is he now, Joe?
4: Why don't you go ahead and knock that out?
3: He's 56 right now.
5: Okay.
3: Oh, so he's 36.
5: There you go.
4: Okay.
5: Look at that.
4: He was 36 when he retired?
3: Looks like it.
4: That's not that bad.
3: Yeah, that's...
4: Okay, let's get to TK. TK's not retired. He did get his Twitter hacked today, though. 713-780-ESPN.
5: He's on the golf course right now, but we're calling him anyway.
4: Oh, really?
5: Yeah. I forgot to give you guys the information. I asked him to come on today because of the remote tomorrow. He's like, yeah, I can step away from the golf course. I'll be in the middle of a round.
4: We're gonna miss like a hole. That's Bush League, Brian. I wish you wouldn't have done that.
5: That's why I didn't tell you, because you were going to try to get me to cancel it.
4: Can we like text and be like, oh, we're good, TK. We don't want to mess your round up. Like,
5: I gave him the option to
4: like,
5: still do
4: gonna,
5: Friday.
4: He's going to have to miss an entire hole. You only get 18 of those things, Joe.
3: I know that. Unless he's playing at East River 9.
4: Todd Callis, when we come back, it's Jeremy and Joe. There you go. ESPN 97.5.
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4: We go straight out to the HRP guest line, being joined by the voice of the Astros, Todd Kallas. TK, I'd like to apologize on behalf of the show. I didn't realize this until a few minutes ago, but Brian said that you're golfing today. If I would have known that, I would have not allowed you to move it up a day for us. So I apologize on the behalf of Jeremy and Joe.
12: I appreciate it, guys. We're having a good time on the off day. But, yeah, we're out here in a perfect temperature day in Chicago, which hasn't been the case in Houston lately, like low 70s, almost mid-70s. So, yeah, we're having a good time.
4: Okay. Well, at least you're having some fun. Now, I did wake up to a DM from you, TK. I think you're trying to get my Twitter hacked. Are you aware of this? Do you realize that your Twitter has been hacked? How are things going on that front?
12: Not good. Not good. So I woke up. So we got in around 4 in the morning, right? And then I woke up 9-ish, and then I get all these texts from everybody saying what's going on. Some people actually believed it, and I apologize to those people who believed it. But, yeah, a lot of people have been getting hacked. I've gotten two of those this week before mine obviously went into the fray. So my X account is now disabled. I can't get it restarted because whoever the bot is that messed with it, They changed the email account that's attached with it. So yeah, I'm without X for a little while.
3: Well, it sucks to me. I'm sorry, but that sucks. It happened to Craig Ackerman as well, like 6 weeks ago. I was just looking through my DMs and saw that. So at least you're not the only one, TK. But so last night, Jordan was asked about the Triple Crown. So he didn't want to answer any more questions about it because there's 2 months left of baseball. But how much are you thinking about, like, while you're in the booth, about Jordan Alvarez chasing a Triple Crown this year?
12: A lot. I mean, it's so rare, right? And here we are 58 games left, and he's got a nice-sized lead in all three categories. So we try to update the fans a lot. I mean, he's been increasing his lead in batting average by a good margin. So it's unique. It's the best season I've ever seen a player have in my career. This is awesome. It's fun to be a part of. What he does is so amazing. You almost anticipated something good was going to happen after Pena got on with that infield hit in the eighth. But, of course, he hits one out the other way against one of the best pitchers in baseball. I mean, the guy's amazing.
4: Yeah, Pena, too, you know, set it up, and he's homered in three straight games. We were looking at it a little bit earlier. I know he doesn't have the at-bats to qualify because he's been a little bit banged up. But by our count, Jeremy Pena leads would lead all American League shortstops in OPS. So, I mean, he's obviously very important to have on the field, and you get a 1-2 like Pena at Yordan at the top of the lineup. I mean, that's about as good as anybody in baseball.
13: Yeah, it's a top-heavy lineup. We've talked about it before, but it's especially true now between Jeremy hit doing his thing lately, and Paredes has been hot really since the beginning of June. So when you have Yordan in the middle of those three, you have a pretty good spot at the top of the lineup. And those guys, Jeremy just ignites everything, right? He's the guy that gets things going. And when he gets on in front of Yordan, it forces a pitcher to pitch to Yordan, which is huge. So I like what I see at the top of the lineup. They have been dynamic, a dynamic trio for sure. The Astros just need to get a little better 4-9.
3: I'm curious just what you see as, like, the main difference between coming out of the All-Star break, you get swept, and then you do the sweeping. Like what's the difference between this team and just these two different series right out of the break?
13: I thought in the Baltimore series, it was probably the most deflating series of the year, not just because they dropped three, but because of the way they played. They didn't really play fundamentally sound baseball. They didn't run the bases well. They didn't make the defensive plays. They didn't make pitches in key spots. Not taking anything away from the Orioles, they came in riding a winning streak of four games, but that's a series you could have easily taken 2 out of 3 had the Astros played the game the right way. That's why when Yordan hustled out of the box after that strikeout

0: the team to really pay attention to the small details. Because I feel like in that Orioles series, they did not. They lost out because of small details. The Orioles did things correctly, and the Astros didn't in that series.
1: Yeah. If your best player does it, you got to do it too. It's Todd Kalish joining us on the HR&P guest line. We saw Lambert again yesterday. I don't think it was his best stuff game. You know, the swing and miss wasn't there, but you look up and it's another six-inning, two-run performance. Espada kind of used the word ace in his press conference afterwards. We've thrown it around a little bit, and, you know, that's kind of, you know, how relevant is that word really doesn't matter. But this guy, I mean, where would the Astros be without him?
0: Oh, you're absolutely right. This guy has been just so good for that rotation, because not only has he been the most consistent starter from opening day until yesterday, he's actually given them a lot of length, too. He's been solid going six innings lately, three hits each of the last three starts before yesterday. Gave up those two runs in that one inning with two outs, but I feel like he was easily a guy who could have gone six shutout innings yesterday. He's been amazing, and without him in the rotation, I am not sure where this team would be. He's been unbelievable.
2: What did you see from Ronald Blanco in his first start in a very long time for the Astros?
0: I saw a guy who was throwing strikes, right? He was forcing the Orioles to swing the bat. I think they swung it all nine pitches in his first inning back. That's the first thing you worry about coming off of an injury, is the guy going to have his command? And Ronald was putting pitches where he wanted to. He was outstanding. He was better than I thought he was going to be. Even though he gave up four runs, it was really two swings. He only gave up two hits in that outing, and they were both two-run home runs. So that's a good piece to have back. If Ronald can be a guy that can help stabilize that rotation, because to be honest, that has been the trouble spot for the team other than Lambert, is finding those consistent starts from the other four.
1: It seems like Brian Abreu starting to stabilize the back end of the bullpen a little bit too before Hader, you know, seventh, eighth inning. King was really good early, but obviously a bit shaky late. We pulled the numbers earlier. It's 15 games or so. He's got like 20 strikeouts to four walks, something like that. ERA under 1.5. It seems like it's starting to click for the former Astros setup man.
0: Yeah, the key there is the four walks that you talked about, because that was where he was getting in a lot of trouble. He was walking so many in the first half of the season and putting himself into bad hitter's counts. Now he's throwing strikes. Now he's being able to use the slider when he wants to. A lot of times when he was struggling with his command, it was a fastball that was eluding him. Now he's been able to throw the fastball for better strikes. He's added a cutter to his repertoire, which seems to have helped his control. But yeah, if Abreu can be a weapon in the back end, along with Hader, and Okert and De Los Santos have been those guys all year long. Well, not Hader, but De Los Santos and Okert have been. Then you've got a core four that you can really count on. And hopefully we'll see Brian King back at some point, too, because he was so important the last year and a half.
2: You know, obviously, Cam Smith not in the lineup the last 3 days. And Joe Spada and Danny Brown, everyone talking about what he's working on. What's your take on Cam Smith now? Like, is it logical for him to become a platoon player again? We were batting around the idea of maybe it's more beneficial for him to go back down to the minors for really the first time in his career if he's not going to play every day. Just where are you at with Cam Smith at this point?
0: Yeah, I kind of agree with you guys, and I've been kind of steadfast in my thinking that he doesn't need to go back to the minor leagues at any point prior to this. But if he's not going to start except for against lefties, then it's really not a good place for him to be. He didn't start any of the games against the Marlins. He's got three righties coming up against the White Sox. We'll see where the lineup does this next series. But, yeah, he's not a guy that you can play once or twice a week at his age and expect him to get out of the funk that he's been in. So at this point, if they do decide to only play him in a platoon role, then, yeah, I'm with you. I think he needs to get regular at bats at Sugar Land.
1: TK, appreciate it as always. Thank you very much. I hope you hit them well. Hopefully we didn't cost you a hole, too.
0: No, I think Sparky and Blummer are going to give me a par on this hole since I'm walking up with them, and they're all over the place.
1: Well, so we did you a favor then.
0: we'll see what they give me at the end of the hole.
1: All right, Ty, hit them well. Have a great call this weekend.
0: All right, guys. Appreciate it, man. See you.
1: Todd Kalish, TV voice of the Astros.
2: That would be such a good time.
1: Yeah, well,
2: Sparky and Plum and TK, like, that would be a great group to go golfing with.
1: How many beverages do you think that group goes through?
2: Quite a bit.
1: How many bevies?
2: Quite a bit of bevies.
1: I wonder what they're drinking. That's what we should have asked them. We asked them about, like, Cam Smith and Brian Abreu. We'd be like, how many bevies you guys going through? What hole are you on? And the over-under, 12.5. That's what we should have asked.
2: Yeah, I'd take the over.
1: TK mentions he drinks, didn't last time he was golfing, he said he was drinking some whiskeys? So, like that, you're not going to be able to do a huge number of whiskeys on the golf course.
2: No,
1: so if he's doing whiskeys,
2: Plummer and Sparky feel like beer guys.
1: Plummer definitely.

0: feels like a Crawford Bach.
1: Yeah.
0: Right?
1: Yeah.
0: Sparky, I'm not real sure.
1: I feel like he's a beer guy.
0: Probably a beard guy. I wonder if they're like Wynn in Rome and they're doing the, what is it, the Goose Islands.
1: I mean, it's a good beer.
0: I you know, I don't have Goose Islands that often, but when I do enjoy them.
1: Yeah, they're a good beer. I like it.
0: It's a pretty good beer, Goose Island. It's been, it's probably been years since I've had a Goose Island. Might have to go get a Goose Island.
1: As long as they're not drinking Malort, they're fine.
0: Malort?
1: Yeah.
0: Malort's pretty bad.
1: Oh, it's so gross.
0: Yeah. So Chris says that Sparky's a Keystone guy. I can't see Sparky being a Keystone guy.
1: Maybe
0: back in his Sam Houston days, but not anymore.
1: When he's trying to rip phone books? Yeah.
0: Yeah, probably back then. Nowadays, I think he's more sophisticated. He's like a Bush Light guy now.
1: Got to upgrade a little bit.
0: He's been living in Texas long enough. He's a Lone Star guy. What are you, a little Lone Star beer in my cereal. It's keeping me alive. All right, 713-780-ESPN, HRNP, listener line. Kind of surprised TK said that about Cam Smith. Nobody cut that, all right? I do have a trade deadline plan. We've been talking about this. Yesterday was the buy plan because the Astros are just winning, winning, winning. Today I have a hybrid plan for you. Can I get you on board with this? 713-780-3776, Jeremy and Joe, ESPN 97.5.
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3: We've always said it, TK knows ball. He knows ball.
4: He knows
3: how to evaluate radio hosts.
4: Can we get someone good in Houston sports that's named Joe? Because every time it's like, fire Joe, I'm like, damn.
5: You had Mixon.
4: Oh, it's Joe Spada.
5: Yeah, you had Mixon.
4: Yeah.
3: Yeah, he had Mixon for a bit.
4: I got a bad person and a bad manager.
3: No one called him Joe, though, you know? I don't know. I guess maybe, I don't know. You're right. That was perfect by TK. Yeah, I know that TK is a play-by-play guy. Yeah. I didn't realize that he was a radio scout. Realize it. And he's a good one. It's a really good
0: Jeremy just ignites everything, right? He's the guy that gets things going.
3: It's a good scout. Great radio scout. He sounds like he should be a PD. I think he should be a program director.
4: I think officially you can no longer accuse Brian of having a bad whistle. If he's pulling that for you and he's going to play that, like the bad whistle complaint is gone.
3: It's cute today, but Brian's not going to play it after today's done.
5: That's not true. I'll mix it up from time to time. And I play this a lot.
6: Boom. There we go. Jeremy Branham's right.
3: True. That's fair. You're right. Maybe, yeah, Joe might be right on this, actually.
5: I think Joe gets the least favorable whistle.
4: I think I do too now. Yeah.
3: Yeah. This is an example of me being open-minded. You're right, Joe.
4: Thanks.
3: You're right. Now that you've kind of laid it out in front of me and you presented me your case, I see where you're coming from. I get a good whistle.
4: You do get a good whistle.
3: Yeah. And conversely, you get a bad one.
4: I do. Brian gets the best whistle still.
3: Brian still gets the best whistle.
4: Yeah.
3: I don't think I've ever heard a negative drop on Brian.
4: No, never.
7: McDonald's the guy we all like.
3: That's the most negative McDonald drop that Brian's got.
5: Yeah.
3: Brian hits me with a booty all the time. That's something that I have to deal with. You know what I really like, though? Booty. Because he's a pervert and got the humor of an elementary student.
4: We do.
3: Sweat of the day, by the way. We had a half a unit on Toronto money line. We had a half a unit on the over 8.5. We split them. Mm. So we lost like 0.06 of a unit. 3.54 units on the week, 8.54 units on the year. When I'm not here, it's minus 6 units.
4: Yep.
3: So 1-1 today. I didn't like that over. Getaway day.
4: I was thinking about my strategy of how I can fix that. We're going to be doing some big parlays. When you're gone next time.
3: Sounds like a terrible idea.
5: That sounds like chasing bad
4: some
5: money.
4: Like a quarter of a unit to win 6.
5: Sounds like we're just going to lose a quarter of a unit.
4: Yeah, but we're only going to lose a quarter of a unit.
3: Congratulations.
4: All we need is one to hit.
3: Do you know what they say about parlays?
4: Nope.
3: They say they're a sucker's bet.
4: They are.
3: They say a sucker's bet or a fool's bet? I feel like I've heard both now.
4: I think I've heard both.
3: Yeah. John does a silver bullet per hole. Well, John's a unicorn.
4: He's a legend.
3: And Granato's he's a unicorn. He does a case and a half. The station. Da, da, da. All right, 713-780 ESPN. 713-780-3776. I have a trade deadline plan for you guys. I have a hybrid plan. Yesterday I did my buy plan. Now I'm going to do the hybrid plan. All right. Okay. And you kind of stumbled on this one a little bit earlier, the kind of the Okert, Lucas Spence for a corner outfield bat that's average and a right-handed reliever, something similar to that. But what I would do is I would trade your value pieces, but also with an eye on the future. This is just a track. This isn't what I would do. This is just a track. Trade your value pieces for an eye on the future, but you get rentals at positions of need. So the idea here is you improve your future and maybe even to take a small hit in the interim, but still have a puncher's chance this year while also enhancing your chances going forward.
4: Okay.
3: So this can also, like, reset your finances a bit, too. So, like, you trade Christian Walker, right? You trade Christian Walker, you get out of that contract next year, and, like, you might be able to get away with Lamont Wade at first base, but maybe you find an equivalent bat who's a rental that's out on the market, or maybe a slightly worse bat that's out on the market that you can get. A Jeremy Pena. You trade Jeremy Pena knowing that he's probably going to leave you in free agency next year, and you try to just get by in the interim with like a Nick the Stick, or if you can find a lesser shortstop out there, you could do something like that. But where this really comes into play is in the bullpen, where you trade like Josh Hader for like a significant return, and you get rid of a lot of money because you owe him a lot of money. He does have a no trade clause, so that would be tricky. And then you like trade for like a decent reliever, not a great reliever.
4: Okay. I'm
3: hybrid plan.
4: Yeah, I'm open to it. I think the hater part is the most interesting one because it just feels like you could just destroy a team's farm system for Josh Hader right now with how competitive this league is. And like, we know, like, there's reports today about the Brewers are calling about Skubal and Mason Miller. Like, what if you just called them back about Josh Hader to go there? Like, they've got a crazy good farm system. You could get a lot in return for it. And there's other teams where, like, I'd hate to do it, but like, you could probably trade Josh Hader to the Dodgers and get a very legit pitching prospect in return that could contribute to this team either immediately or next season.
3: So, yeah, part of the plan here, just to get rid of, like, to clean up your finances a bit, resets your finances, it enhances your farm system. And I do think that it would make you a lesser team in 2026, but it's still, like, you still have a shot. Like, you still, like, you could trade for a rental at a position of need by trading some, like, C-level prospects you don't think have a chance. Mm-hmm. So maybe you get worse at first base, like Christian Walker for whoever you're trading for, but you don't pay that guy $20 million next year and you're not getting rid of any real prospects. The Pena one's tricky because Pena's so stinking good, but it makes a lot of sense with Hader. You know, you could do it with Esoc. You could do it with Esoc where you trade Esoc for like a solid return, and then in turn you trade two C-level prospects for the best rental third baseman that you can find.
4: Yeah.
3: And he's a holdover for Carlos Correa next year anyways. It makes the most sense for sure with Hader, though, because, you know, he's a closer that's making a ton of money. Your bullpen's actually been pretty good, so you can, like, is your bullpen as good without Hader? Of course not. Can you get by without Hader? Yeah, I think you can get by without Hader. And then you get, you know, a huge prospect package. So I wouldn't hate the little, like, hybrid track where, okay, we're going to try to get out of some contracts, try to clear out some money, and then at the same time maybe buy with some of your lesser-level prospects where the what you get in return isn't as good, but they're still major league quality.
4: Yeah, I mean, I think for, like, the one guy I would look at really here where I think you can try to solve some of your long-term questions is, like, if you can get – could you get a under control outfielder for Brian Abreu if he continues to pitch like this?
3: Under control, no.
4: So it has to be a rental.
3: I think it would have to be a rental bat, but I do think that that's in play. I think you could get a rental average corner outfielder for a rental Abreu.
4: Yeah, especially like if they still believe in King long term, like that. Like Abreu will, like, if he pitches like this, it's not going to get you nowhere near a Hader return, but teams would be interested in bringing him in because he can help solve their bullpen problems.
3: Yeah, it'd be the same thing with, like, Oker, where you trade a couple of rental relievers. That doesn't really help you financially going forward, though, because those guys aren't on the books, you know?
4: But it can help just your team.
3: It's just, like, a different hybrid approach, which I'm cool with. Like, you can get by without a reliever. Okert's been phenomenal. You can get by without Okert. Abreu's been way better. Like, you've had to get by without Abreu all season long because he's been atrocious until the last, you know, month and a half. So that's just, I mean, just a hybrid thought. The big thing with me is the resetting of the finances because, I mean, also the farm system, which is why, like, I'm pro-trade Pena probably in the offseason, if there is an offseason. But if you could get out of Walker's $20 million, okay. Like, that's something that can help you a lot going forward. I mean, that's a starting pitcher price. It's probably what you're going to owe Emi, though, because Emi's probably going to opt in. Hader's making, what, 18.5? Like, that's a lot of money that you can clear off the books and still get something for Hader.
4: Yeah.
3: A lot back in return. Walker, I'm not so sure what the value would be on Walker because he's been slumping. But, man, I mean, it's something Walker's, you have to try to look into.
4: Walker's the guy, like, if you can find a trade partner for, you just say, okay, see ya.
3: Yeah.
4: And you put, whether it's, you know, Biggio, like people were bringing up earlier, could Nick the Stick play third base?
3: I mean, he can, but I wouldn't like him as an everyday third baseman. He doesn't hit enough.
4: But at least just for the remainder of the season to save you the money from Walker.
3: I mean, not if you have any aspirations of making the playoffs.
4: Yeah, you have to find someone else to come in and play third.
3: Yeah,
4: which, like, you can, again, you could find, like, you can
3: just a league average third baseman that's on the final year of a contract.
4: Yeah,
3: trade nothing of value for that guy.
4: Mm-hmm.
3: You could do that.
4: Yeah, I would be fine with that. Like, I think Walker is the one that, no matter where the Astros are positionally in the standings, they should try to unload. You should try to take advantage of a buyer's market this year and try to find some team that is in desperate need for first base help and send Christian Walker there.
3: Yeah.
4: And that means eating half his money to make it work. You just do it. Like, it just, it makes way too much sense to, like, have this opportunity to not get rid of that money off your books for 2027, no matter what baseball is or is not going to look like, to not take advantage of that right now. Like, that should be their number one priority, honestly.
3: I would love to have $20 million to play around in the offseason.
4: Yeah.
3: Like, I would trade him for nothing. I would trade him for nothing. Well, what are you going to do at first base? Okay, well, let's figure it out. Wade would be an option there. Not that it's a better option, but Christian Walker's been lousy for the last 2 months. Let's not forget that.
4: Like, I would rather see
3: – I mean, I would want to trade.
4: I would too, but honestly, like, I think the long-term value of the money saving, if you didn't have to eat any of it and you could literally just trade him for some, you know, low-level prospect of running out Nick Allen at third or Kevin Biggio at first.
3: Oh, you're saying play Isak at first. I see what you're saying.
4: Yeah. And just, like – go out there and just deal with it. I think I'm fine with that if it saves you the money.
3: I don't think, I mean, that probably eliminates your playoff hopes.
4: I don't really think it's that, like, is it really going to be that much of a difference?
3: I mean,
4: like, with how bad Christian Walker's been?
3: But Nick Allen's not a good hitter.
4: No, he's not, but, like, Christian Walker's not either. And, like, you're definitely downgrading defensively there, but I just, if you can find a way to get out of it.
3: I'd probably rather go Biggio at first.
4: Yeah, I'm fine with that. Give him a shot.
3: Not that this is a great idea.
4: Sell the jerseys.
3: He certainly would sell the jerseys.
4: Yeah.
3: Would Biggio allow him to wear number 7?
4: I think he would.
3: I don't think he's ever worn number 7, though. Like, I don't think he would even – I don't think he would want to, Biggio.
4: Yeah. That just happened Kevin. That just happened with the Heat recently where
3: yeah.
4: Tim Hardaway said he was not going to let Hardaway Jr. wear it, and then he changed his mind. I guess, like, he is going to wear his dad's number.
3: Yeah, he's like, yeah, you can do it now.
4: Yeah, but like, well, because he got so much blowback from it. Like, everyone's like, you're not going to let your kid wear your jersey number? Like, bad dad. He got crushed for it.
3: Kevin Biggio has not been good in the big leagues in a long time. A long time.
4: No, it's a strictly money saving move. Like, again, in a perfect world, like, you're trading Christian Walker for nothing, and you're getting a first baseman or third baseman back.
3: That to me would be what I would want to do. Is I would want to trade Christian Walker for nothing, clear $20 million, and then trade a couple of prospects who are insignificant for a league average corner infielder, like a rental, not long term, because I'm trying to get them for cheap. Hader makes $19 million next year. If you traded Walker for nothing and Hader for a significant package, you just cleared $39 million to spend.
4: Mm-hmm.
3: It's quite a bit, man. It's quite a bit. Is that enough to re-sign Pena? Probably not. Probably need to trade him too, but. Like, $20 million is way too much to be paying Christian Walker for what he gives you. If you can get out of that for nothing, you should do that.
4: Mm-hmm.
3: $19 million? I love Hader. I'm a huge Hader guy. $19 million for a closer when your team's below 500?
4: But what they should do and what they will do are very different things.
3: Oh, they're not gonna trade either one.
4: No.
3: They're not gonna trade. They're gonna buy. They'll be buyers. 713-780-ESPN. Joe's got his top 32 quarterbacks for you. Where did he go right? Where did he go wrong? His top 32 when we come back. Jeremy and Joe, ESPN 97.5.
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14: Live from the Huntington Bank Studios, here's Jeremy Branham and Joe George.
3: Hey, Joe. I'm Jeremy. Jeremy and Joe. Junkie, how awesome is that trading tool on Twitter? It's really
16: Junkie?
3: Good. I'm trolling fan bases. Tiger fans are really mad at me. It's funny. But it's good. It's a good trade tool. It's got its warts. Like, you couldn't trade Yordan Alvarez for Mason Miller. So.
4: Yeah, but those websites are never perfect.
3: No, they're not perfect. But it's a good one. It's really good.
4: I don't think we're far from, like, the AI giving like resistance to trades. So just like, this guy's not available. And like, so like, it just doesn't allow you to trade Yordan Alvarez.
3: Well, I think they did that.
4: Oh, did they?
3: Yeah. But you can still see the player value whenever you do it.
4: Oh, okay.
3: Yeah, you can. All right, so yesterday I had my top 32 quarterbacks, and some are saying it's the greatest top 32 quarterback list they've ever seen. Some
17: Is that
3: people
17: accurate?
3: Are calling it the best that's ever existed. Some are saying they might put it like on the list Hall of Fame or the list Mount Rushmore.
4: Sure.
3: They're saying there's not one inaccuracy at all on the 1 through 32. They're saying it's a perfect list. So Joe has to follow that up. Joe has to follow up the perfect list with his list of his top 32 starting quarterbacks. So, Joe, what's up?
4: What, you did four at a time? Is that how you did this?
3: Four, yeah. Brian was trying to do like five at a time when he had a number of 32. So weird.
4: So I did Mendoza because I think we made that, you know, that little wager yesterday, who starts more games this year. Okay. So I just put rookies last. So I haven't played in the NFL yet.
3: How do you do your list? Like, what are some key principles for you? Like, mine was very, very heavy, at a very heavy value on guys that I trust to win me a big game today. Ceteris paribus, all things equal. What do you put your priorities? Where do you put your weights?
4: It's very similar. Where it's like, who do I trust to win a game? I'm very much just like do I like this person? Do I trust them to be on the field this year? Like, which is going to be, I'm going to counter myself in my top 30 in my 32 list because there's gonna be one guy I'm gonna ding and one guy I'm not going to. But it is based on like who I just trust to win a football game with.
3: So you think that every starting quarterback in the NFL has a better chance to win a game than Fernando?
4: I know, but I'll put rookies last. That's my only other thing. I put rookies last.
3: That's your trump cards, rookies.
4: They haven't played in the NFL yet. So, like, I don't know why, like, I would put them. Yes, I think Fernando Mendoza is going to be better than Deshaun Watson this year, but he hasn't played in the NFL yet. So, I put him at 32.
3: Okay.
4: That's kind of the way I do it. So, my is Mendoza, then Watson, then Tua, and then Geno are my 32 through 29.
3: Wow, you have Watson ahead of Tua.
4: I struggle with that one a lot.
3: Okay.
4: Like,
3: I mean, Tuna has looked washed. I'm curious to see what he looks like with a good offensive-minded head coach.
4: Yeah.
3: But, okay, all right.
4: So, 28, Jacoby Brissett, 27, Cam Ward, 26, Aaron Rodgers. 25, Jackson Dart.
3: Okay.
4: 24, Kyler Murray. 23, Malik Willis. 22, Tyler Shuck. 21, Daniel Jones.
3: You have Malik ahead of Kyler.
4: I do. I like Malik Willis. I think he's looked good when he's coming in. I know it's limited sample size, but I just think collectively he's looked better than Kyler Murray has. So I'm buying in right now. And maybe I shouldn't be, but I'm buying in at the moment.
3: And who'd you have higher than Malik?
4: Tyler Shuck and then Daniel Jones.
3: See, I think we're overrating Shuck a bit.
4: I think he was probably one of the guys I struggled with the most. Because, like, I am high on him going into this season. But I've kind of moved him between, like, where he ended up at 20, 22, all the way back to, like, 28.
3: See, I think there's a decent chance the Saints are, like, 6-11 this year and they find a quarterback in the draft next year.
4: I totally agree. Like, I think it's very much in play for that. I had a hard time with Tyler Shuck. Because I liked what we saw, but I just wasn't totally sure.
3: But you like more Kyler.
4: Yeah, well, Kyler he's too inconsistent.
3: You like him more than Malik.
4: Yeah.
3: Okay.
4: All right, 20, I have Bryce Young. At 19, I have C.J. Stroud. 18, Bo Nix. 17, Jordan Love.
3: Okay.
4: 16, this is where the injury thing. He's getting hurt a lot. I know he had a good rookie year. 16, Jaden Daniels. 15, Brock Purdy. 14, Trevor Lawrence. 13, Baker Mayfield.
3: Way higher on Brock than I am.
4: Yeah, I'm way higher on Brock than you are.
3: I think Brock would be lost without Shanahan. Interesting on Jaden. I'm a big Jaden Daniels fan.
4: He got dinged up his rookie year too, and when he didn't play well, and then he got healthy, and like any his injuries were like he wasn't.
3: He played in every game his rookie year.
4: But he didn't play well when he had the rib injury.
3: Okay.
4: And it didn't look particularly good at the time. And I feel like he's just going to get hurt a lot.
3: He is very small.
4: Yeah.
3: He's petite. Let's call him petite. Like, Jaden Daniels is petite.
4: Yeah. It's like if he was Jalen Hurts' side, I wouldn't be as concerned.
3: Yeah.
4: But he's just a little guy.
3: Yeah. I mean, I think highly of him. I think he's really, really good. I think that the fear of him being hurt is valid.
4: Yeah.
3: I mean, he runs a lot too. So, like, he takes hits.
4: And just like, so like how long, like at some point do they try to stop that? Like Lamar never really has, and Josh Allen never has, but those guys are bigger. So like, do they try to pull it back?
5: Lamar's not that.
3: Lamar and Jaden
5: thick.
3: Are pretty similar in terms of stature.
4: You think? I feel like Lamar is bigger.
5: I think he might be slightly taller, but
3: I think Lamar's shorter. Lamar's went through he's kind of went through different body shapes though. Like, he's had moments where he's been jacked, and I think last year he actually like slimmed up a lot.
4: Which is like part of the reason why he gets hurt too. So like, but
3: you can't take Lamar's running game out of his equation, because if he did, he's not Lamar Jackson.
4: Yeah.
3: Whereas Jaden Daniels, I think, could survive just as a thrower of the football.
4: I think he might be able to.
3: I think he'd actually be good. Like, I mean, he obviously is good, but if you eliminated his ability to run, would he still be good? Lamar Jackson, the answer is no. I think Jaden Daniels could.
4: He definitely can, and I'm also just like. And I'm very just curious how it's going to look in a new offense this year for him, and how much was Cliff Kingsbury doing a college style offense in his rookie year. So I'm a little bit lower on Jaden right now. 12, I have Jalen Hurts. 11, Sam Darnold. 10, Drake May. 9, Justin Herbert.
3: You had May at 10?
4: Yeah.
3: So Herbert, you on just talent here?
4: Yeah, just talent. Yeah.
5: I think the biggest difference by far between Joe and then Jeremy and I is Hurts.
4: Yes.
5: Like, Jeremy, well, spoiler for mine, I was much higher on Hurts than where you have him.
4: Yeah,
3: do you think Hurts is just a tight end playing quarterback?
4: He had two games last year where he didn't complete a pass in the second half.
5: He did. That is factual.
4: I can't get it out of my mind. Like, they almost lost that game to the Buccaneers because he couldn't complete a pass. Like, I can't.
3: How many times did he throw the ball?
4: I don't remember, but it's still a fact. I just can't get out of my mind.
3: He won the Super Bowl the year before that, though. Went to the Super Bowl the year before that. Don't forget that.
4: I think Jalen Hurts on my list, if every year we do this, is going to be the biggest variance. Because it feels like he is going to have a great year this year, and I'm going to jump him back up, and he's going to have a bad year, and I'm going to drop him back down. Like, he just feels like an every other year guy for me.
3: Okay.
4: 8, Caleb Williams. 7, Jared Goff. 6, Dak Prescott. 5, Lamar Jackson.
3: I'm surprised you have Goff ahead of Caleb.
4: He's been better. I still put him in front of Caleb right now.
3: Who do you trust to win a game tomorrow?
4: Caleb. But I think collectively Goff is still a better quarterback at the little things.
3: All right.
4: And then my top four is Burrow's 4, Stafford 3, Allen 2, Mahomes 1.
3: Okay. Solid list.
4: What's your biggest issue?
3: I mean, I kind of talked through them as we went along.
5: Hurts, yeah. Probably.
3: Yeah, I mean, I get your perspective on Hurts, though.
5: You have Goff about, I think, five spots higher than I do.
3: Yeah, you hit him a little higher than me too, but I also like Goff though. So like I'm not gonna fight that one that hard because I think that Goff is a good quarterback.
16: Yeah.
3: I didn't have I mean most of it was kind of the other guys. Like I'm not huge on Bo Nix, I'm not huge on Brock Purdy. I think those guys in a just like, average quarterback setting are pretty pedestrian. Like I don't think that highly of them. Like, they get by for who they are. I know Brock Purdy was Mr. Irrelevant and Bo Nix was a first-rounder, but I kind of view them in the same mold, just kind of guys.
16: Yeah, you know, that's fine. I think kind of like outside of Jaden Daniels because it's based on injury.
3: Yeah.
16: Like, I think, like, Purdy of my list, Purdy through Bryce Young are all kind of just, like, guys. So Purdy, yeah. Love, Nick, Stroud, Young, all kind of just guys.
3: Yeah, that group of quarterbacks, you're just kind of rearranging chairs in the Titanic. Like, they're kind of all the same. Like, they might have different skill sets, but you're kind of getting the same production from them. And look, it's going to be elevated and deflated based on their quarterback setting, right? Like, if you have a great quarterback setting, that group of quarterback can give you top seven play. Like, Brock Purdy's had years where he was a top seven quarterback, mm-hmm. statistically. C.J. Stroud's rookie year, he was a top seven quarterback, statistically. Trevor Lawrence has had a top seven year. Baker Mayfield was getting MVP votes last year before he got hurt.
16: Yeah.
3: So, like, those guys can be really, really good if everything's going well. What sets the top of the list apart is, like, they're always good.
16: Yes.
3: They're always good. Bad settings, like, they're still good.
16: Because, and that's where, like, with Goff for me, like, I think it's just, like, he had two offensive coordinators last year, and he still was good. Like, it was not as good without Ben Johnson, but it still was good the year last year. So, like, that's why I still keep him in that category. Same thing with Dak. I had Dak much higher than you did, because I had Dak at six, but I think he's legit. I'm a Dak Prescott believer, so I think he's very clearly outside the top five. But I had him like pretty confidently as the next guy on my list, him and Goff.
3: Yeah,
16: I'm getting crushed on the text line.
3: Yeah, the junkies have some thoughts. Let's get to that on the other side. What is your biggest point of contention with Joe's list? And don't just tweet in like Joe's list sucks. Joe's got a bad list. Like why? Let's have a conversation about it. Provide some context. 713-780-ESPN-HRMP. Listener line, it's Jeremy and Joe, ESPN 97.5. I've told you about how cool Two Creeks Crossing Resort is lately. 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Look at some of the stuff they have coming up in August. 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
0: Broadcasting live from the Huntington Bank Studios, here's Jeremy Branham and Joe George.
2: Where did Joe go wrong? Some say he never does any wrong. Where did he go wrong? 713-780-ESPN. You can't, or text. You can text me, maybe. Junkie says, where was Will Levis at? Well, we only did starting quarterbacks.
3: Yeah, we didn't include backups.
2: If we were doing backups, we would have him number 33. He'd be the number one backup quarterback in the NFL. Which, is he even going to camp with the Titans? I haven't heard much about that guy since that tape was leaked. You're trying to cover it up?
3: I don't know. I assume he would be.
2: He had the shoulder surgery last year, too. He's no good. Joe already with a bad word list, LMAO, capital letters.
3: They don't like my Fernando Mendoza take, I guess.
2: Is that what it is?
3: I think so.
2: Why? I mean, the Mendoza's not that controversial. I mean, it's hard for rookies. Yeah, it's hard for rookies to have success in there, unless you're C.J. Stroud, and then you have a historic rookie year, and people overinflate who you really are. Mm-hmm. Guilty as charged. Jaden Daniels, unbelievable rookie year two. Then got hurt year two, unfortunately. Junkie says, "Can you eject Joe, please? What the heck is
4: Junkie?
2: This list?" Branham, you trust Stroud to win a big game over 16 other quarterbacks? Again, ceteris paribus, all things being equal. If the climate around the quarterback is equal for everybody, yeah, I'd have him 16th. I would have him ahead of Purdy. If Stroud had the same exact climate as Brock Purdy, I think Stroud would do better. Same thing with Bo Nix. So with that in mind, the answer is yes, I do think that. But why are we talking about my list? This is Joe's list day. Just last week or the week before, Joe had Stroud over Love. Now he has Love over Stroud? Question mark?
3: Yeah, so I know I said that. I was aware when I put my list together. I was thinking about it, and who do I trust to win a game? And you have two situations last year in the playoffs where one quarterback had five touchdowns and five interceptions in two games, and one quarterback couldn't get a playoff in time. And I was thinking, okay, which one is worse? And I went with Stroud because it was way worse, so I put him lower on the list.
2: Yeah.
3: Like, both guys, like, I don't think they're that different. Like, I think it's really they're like a, it's him, Bo Nix, and Stroud. Like, Love, Nix, and Stroud are, to me, equal. And it was just like, which one was more guilty of costing their team in the playoffs last year? And I put Stroud lower.
2: Okay.
3: I acknowledge I changed my stance.
2: Key from L.A. I mean, you have new data, kind of.
3: Just had to think. I just
2: the
3: had
2: data
3: think
2: is
3: about
2: you thought more. You uncovered more data.
3: Used my brain more.
2: Yeah. Key from L.A. says Jaden Daniels is taller than Lamar Jackson by 1 inch.
3: I didn't mean height.
2: Pro Football Reference says 2 inches. You didn't mean height?
3: He looks big. I feel like he's like looks.
2: No, somebody. No, I think Brian said that he's taller or something. Pro Football Reference has Daniels at 2'10" and Lamar at 205. For what it's worth, not saying that's worth anything, but that's what they say. But Lamar did slim out last year. I remember that being a thing for him.
3: Yeah.
2: He like wanted to be faster, I think. I think the year before he put on a bunch of weight too. He looked huge, and then he lost it all. Junkie, Dak is easily top five quarterback. I don't know if you could say easily. I'm a Dak fan. And I don't think you can put him in the top five.
3: No, I think the five is, like, really locked in.
2: You have him – where'd you have Dak?
3: Six.
2: Okay. Oh, you were very close to have him in top five.
3: Yeah. But I think it's really – like it's five – like, that five, it's like – there's zero playoff success for Dak Prescott, really.
2: There is.
3: So, like, the other guys, like, even though they haven't won the big game, like, Josh Allen's had big moments in playoffs.
2: Yeah, he's had some
3: Lamar Jackson has. Joe Burrow has. Obviously, Patrick Mahomes has. Stafford, like – he doesn't have that. So I think it differentiates.
2: Yeah, you can't put Dak top five, I don't think.
3: Yeah. Like, great regular season quarterback, and it's not his fault, I would say.
2: Sometimes it is.
3: But last year, it's more the defense.
2: Yeah. Joe, then why did you have Goff over Caleb?
3: Longer-term success.
2: Okay. Junkie, Goff
3: I wanted to put Caleb, like, five, dude. Like, I'm trying to, like... Be like,
2: so were you doing it because you don't want to be too much of a homer, or kinda, because you actually like, believe Goff is better than Caleb?
3: I think Goff is better, but like my first list had Caleb at five, and I was just like, I can't. He's not
2: five. Who'd you have him over?
3: Sorry, six. I had him at six.
2: Oh, you have him over Dak.
3: I put him at six, and I was like, I just can't. I'm too much of a homer.
2: I don't know. I don't know if I like that you adjusted your list based on the way you were going to be perceived homerism.
3: No, I was just trying to like think it through more clearly. I was like, Goff has had longer term success. And so is Dak.
5: You know, the back of his baseball card.
2: Goff gets looked down on because what Stafford has done after the trade, but Stafford's better than 99% of the quarterbacks. Yeah, agreed. I like Goff. I'm a Goff fan. It's just, you know, Joe had him a little higher than I did. Junkie Mendoza last simply because he's a rookie. Bad take. Several terrible quarterbacks ahead of him who were awful, says a junkie. Another junkie, Kirk Cousins is going to start. I think you recognize he's going to start.
3: Yeah, I think he's going to start more games, so that's why I went with Mendoza.
2: Yeah.
3: Because that's why I almost put Shador on my list.
2: We bet that yesterday.
3: Because I was like, I was trying to think, like, is Deshaun or is Shador going to start more games in Cleveland?
2: I was reading some negative stuff about Shador today in terms of, like, where he throws the football.
3: Yeah, I landed on Deshaun, but I was going back and forth for a while of, like, who I thought was going to start more games over the year.
2: What I was reading is, like, Shador throws, like record-setting percentages to his running back into his tight ends, and he's terrible at throwing receivers. And then remember Brian's favorite stat? What was it, like, bad ball percentage or whatever?
4: Yeah, bad ball percentage.
2: They said Shador was, like, tops in the league in bad ball percentage.
3: I mean, he threw some stuff last
4: year. Tracks from what we saw last year.
3: Yeah, it's, like, it's not NFL quarterback-worthy bad last year from Shador.
2: Junkie saying that Stroud has better success than Love, Joe. He's saying your reasonings don't track. Yeah, his rookie year has been better. Well, Love had some good years, but I think Stroud's rookie year is better than anything that Love has done, especially in the playoffs. Stroud, now, again, context.
3: Yeah, I mean.
4: So Stroud has 3 playoff wins. Love has 1, 2?
3: 0?
4: No, he's got 1 because he beat the Cowboys. He beat the Cowboys.
2: Okay. I think it's just 1.
4: Yeah. Is that the only playoff win he has?
3: Yeah, because they've been the 7th seed every year.
4: Okay.
3: So, I don't know, like,
4: I mean, Love's second best year is certainly better than Stroud's second best year.
3: Cool. So CJ's got to
2: Love
3: win
2: is
3: over
2: 1-3.
4: 1-3?
2: Yeah.
3: Is he really?
2: Well, Love is 1-3.
3: Oh, he said 1-3.
2: No, 1-3.
3: Sorry, he hasn't played the Browns in the playoffs?
2: I mean, Stroud, even if you take away Stroud's Browns in the playoffs, he still won more than Love.
4: That's yeah, but there is stance. Something to beating Flacco, 4 turnover Herbert, and
3: Aaron Rodgers.
4: Yeah, 40-something-year-old Aaron Rodgers.
2: I mean, do you know the context in which Jordan Love won his playoff game?
4: It was at Dallas, and they blew him out.
2: They scored 48 points, too.
4: Yeah. Bad retort.
2: I should have probably looked at that first.
3: Yeah.
2: he threw three
3: it's
2: touchdowns
3: like,
2: in that
3: like,
2: game.
3: It's close. Like, it's not like it's
2: Oh, he was great in the Bears game last year. I didn't realize that.
3: He just was costly at the end. He made a
2: 323, 4 touchdowns.
3: Yeah, he had to delay a game coming out of timeout. It basically cost him the game. And then again, on that last play where he threw an interception.
2: Oh, yeah, I forgot about that.
3: He, again, let the clock run all the way down. And had to panic, and there was a bad snap. Like he was
2: I think
3: better.
2: Very in, similar.
3: He was better in that game than Stroud was in the playoffs.
2: They're very close. Stroud's
4: Not
2: had better.
4: There. I think Love's accomplished a tiny bit more, but
2: his best season's probably better than Stroud's best season.
4: I know he has a higher touchdown total than Stroud's ever done.
2: Yeah, 32.
4: Yeah,
2: Stroud hit 23. Yeah,
3: it's just like arguing over like who's like the. Ugliest girl at the ball.
2: It's like, what do you prefer more, peas or carrots?
4: Yeah, I have them both in the low teens. So, yeah. Like, they're pretty much the same guy. But
2: Junkie, Levis, or Mills, Jeremy? It depends on what you're looking for between those two.
4: Wins?
2: If you're looking for a win tomorrow, give me Davis Mills. Yeah. If you're looking for better upside in 5 years, give me Will Levis. If you're looking for a guy who puts mayo in his coffee, give me Will Levis.
3: Yeah, eats the banana peel, Will Levis.
2: It's healthy, though. A lot of the nutrients in the banana are in the peel.
3: Still gross.
2: I don't know if that's true. I'm lying. BS flag on myself. Pete, Dak is a solid quarterback, but not top five and never will be until he wins the playoffs. Pete is a Cowboy fan, too. So that's a little bit of, like, you know, a Cowboy perspective.
3: I think the Cowboys fans are pretty mixed on Dak, from what it seems
2: like. A lot of the Cowboy fans I know do not like Dak.
3: Yeah.
4: I think it's because of that slide at the end of that one playoff game. I forget who they were playing at the time, but he just showed a complete lack of game awareness where they needed to get to preserving time and making sure they had a chance there at the end.
2: Yeah. A lot of quarterback, like what we think of quarterbacks is determined on playoff success.
3: Yeah, it is.
2: Whether that's fair or not.
3: Well, that's why like people can rightfully crush me for Jaden Daniels. He went to the NFC Championship game.
2: He did.
3: But he's just not on the field enough for me last year, so I dinged him for it.
2: He played 5 games last year. You're not wrong about that.
3: Yeah.
2: All right, 713-780-ESPN. Willabits coming up next. You never know what it's going to be. Just sometimes it might be good. Willabits with Jeremy and Joe when we come back. It is Jeremy and Joe, ESPN 97.5.
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12: You're back with Jeremy and Joe, and I honestly have no idea what's happening next. Could it be the next great food debate? Jeremy being a giant buzzkill? Joe trying to do math? Carry the one, Joe. Carry the one. Or maybe they'll recklessly label people as casuals. Let's find out. It's time for the Wheel of Bits.
14: Oh my goodness, would you look at this. What an enormous bit.
15: Who's catching a stray now?
2: Yeah, who's catching a stray? 713-780-ESPN. You never know what you're going to get. You just know that it's going to be, it depends on the day, quite frankly. We're not going to lie to you. We don't lie around here. First one, I don't know where this speech was. I saw it on my timeline. I think I saw it from Mets fans. But Trump was talking at some point, I guess today. I have no idea. But he took a shot at the Mets. Take a listen.
16: You know, the Mets have the highest salary in baseball, and they lose all the time.
2: There you go. President of the United States, POTUS.
4: I mean, it's
2: taking
4: factual.
2: A shot at the Metropolitans.
3: It's factual.
2: He's not wrong.
3: No, he's not at all.
4: My favorite... they're spending so much money and they're still losing story was that story that came out about a week ago from Adam Ottavino. You guys hear about how they, Steve Cohen, bought that AI program to help him call ball or pitches from the dugout. They were spending hundreds of thousands of dollars on the AI program to tell him what pitches to call in their last place in the
2: AL. That was the Mets?
4: Yeah, that was the Mets. Yeah.
2: Oh, it was the Mets.
4: Yeah, they're still in last place in the NL East despite spending hundreds of thousands on that.
3: Yeah, they're a disaster.
2: I wonder why that's illegal.
15: You're a disaster.
4: Yeah.
3: It sounds like they, like, were using the iPad, like,
4: yeah,
3: they were using the iPad in ways that Major League Baseball just says it's not allowed.
2: But like, I just wonder why that's not allowed. I wonder why they don't want AI calling pitches.
4: I don't think it was necessarily that. It's just they want to know exactly what the teams are doing with their iPads.
3: Yeah.
4: And also, since it wasn't pre-authorized, that's not right.
2: Pre-authorized.
4: Then that just fell into, like something they were going to crack down on based upon what happened back in 2017.
3: Yeah, it does feel like you're shutting in the box and, like, ending the AI conversation across baseball. Like, you can't use it in the dugout. Not allowed.
2: I think it's silly.
3: Well, clearly it didn't work, so.
2: That's what I'm saying. Like, I don't see the point, really. I don't know the outcry about it. Like, whatever.
3: I think
2: Brock
3: it's just
2: told
3: like
2: you to throw a slider.
3: I think it's just concern about, like, what happens. I think they're just trying to be preventative for once.
2: Claude said to throw your split more often. Cool. I just don't see the uproar about it. It's just so silly to me that this is, like, even something to ban. But whatever. Whatever. It is baseball after all. You remember Bill Murphy?
3: Yeah.
2: Bill Murphy, former Astros pitching coach, but he was the one that was in the bullpen. We knew he was eventually going to get a promotion, eventually get a real pitching coach job. Well, he's the pitching coach now in Pittsburgh. Lucky guy. He's got some pretty good pitchers there in Pittsburgh. But he's become known as kind of the Wayne Graham of the major leagues, and by that I mean he walks to the mound very, very slow. And the other day, Bill Murphy on his walk to the mound was getting roasted by NBC Sports Philadelphia.
13: Come on, break up this rock pile. Let's go.
15: All right, let's see how long it takes him to go back to the dugout, all right?

0: 16, 18. He's going to be late to his own funeral. 21 seconds to get back to the dugout.
1: Oh, man. Bill Murphy catching a stray. I love John Kruk on these broadcasts, too.
2: I will say, like, I've seen it. It's obnoxious.
1: I don't blame him.
2: I don't blame him either. I just think that's going to go away.
1: I doubt it.
2: They don't let guys step out of the box. You don't think you're going to let, like, they're going to stop telling a pitching coach?
3: Are they going to yell him like that umpire yelled at the guy from the Yankees the other day?
2: Caballero,
3: yeah.
1: Like, what's he going to do? He's walking to the mound.
3: They speed up, old man.
2: Yeah, walk, man.
1: There's no jurisdiction. There's no rule. There's no guideline on how long you can get to the mound.
3: Maybe they put in a clock.
2: Yeah, like they put a clock for everything else. Why not?
1: I don't think this – like, what's going to happen? Like, how you police this as an umpire is that you walk to the mound quicker once he gets there.
2: Yeah, I think you give him no time. You say, like,
1: that's
2: right.
1: What you would do. That's how you police it. You don't tell him to get there quicker. You just go to the mound. You say, okay, Bill, I'm giving you this amount of time from the moment you leave the dugout until I come and get you.
2: Yeah.
1: And that would speed him up. But there's not going to – like, I mean, he's been doing it all year.
2: Oh, he has. It's obnoxious. Like, it's 20 seconds going to get there and then 20 seconds to leave.
1: I mean, that's just how he walks. It was leg day. You know, he's a little sore.
2: Every day is leg day.
1: He's fit.
2: Yeah.
1: He's very, very fit. But he caught a stray there. Pretty funny.
2: The timer on the video is very funny.
1: Yeah. I always see the – you know the Jacob Berger guy I talk about? The guy on TikTok where he like, does the mannerisms.
4: I do not know this man.
1: I've talked about him before, Brian. You should listen more often. But he does the – he does, like, the big calls. So he'll do, like, the big call, and then he'll put himself on video

0: hilarious. But he does a lot of the Philly ones with John Kruk. And I don't watch Philly games, obviously. But the ones he posts, like these, like John Kruk will have like these 2 minute, like, I don't want to call them rants, but he just like gets sidetracked for 2 minutes talking about how he like got thrown in jail in Mexico. like these random stories.
1: They're not Mexico.
0: So
2: yeah.
0: I don't think he is. the Jacob Berger guy is awesome, though. And then the last catching astray, Davis funny. Mills got one. Davis Mills got one from Clay Travis, of all people, who at Netflix decided we're going to make L. Duncan the face and voice of Netflix sports, and how does that person still have a job? Legit, they have all the money in the world, and this was their pick? It's like giving Mills a $200 million contract.
3: This tweet feels like Mad Libs.
2: It's so funny.
3: It feels like it was written by Mad Libs. Clay Travis invokes Netflix, invokes L. Duncan and Davis Mills. How do these things fit together?
0: It's like Davis Mills got a $200 million contract. Oh, man. He then put it in the comments, apologies to Davis Mills. Poor guy's probably just trying to watch the home run derby in peace and just got drive-by whacked by me. He's way better at quarterbacking than Duncan is at hosting TV. But yeah, Davis Mills caught the L. Duncan stray from Clay Travis.
2: Yeah,
0: poor guy, man.
2: Yeah, it's a tough read. Like when you're going, it's like, oh, Davis. Like, sorry, man.
3: Yeah, man. 3-0 last year. Back off.
2: Like, you could have gone Will Levis. Like, that's the city you're in, Clay.
3: Yeah.
2: Like, well, why didn't Will Levis get that stray?
0: Well, he's probably because he's a Titan fan. He probably didn't want to irritate the Titan people. Although I'm sure they don't care.
2: They don't care about.
3: Yeah, they know Will Levis. Sucks.
0: Well, he's picking a rival, I guess. Maybe for. I don't know. Yeah, I don't know why clicks. I picked Davis Mills. Weird that Davis Mills was on the tip of his tongue.
2: Yeah, it's so weird. Maybe he thinks Davis Mills is better than C.J. Stroud.
3: Yeah. That opinion's out there.
2: It is, by quite a few people.
0: I'm not a big L. Duncan fan, for what it's worth.
2: I mean, because generally, like, I kind of agree with his take. Like, I don't think she's very good either. So.
0: Yeah, I don't think she's very good. I think she was good, like, back on SportsCenter. I thought she was fine on SportsCenter, but, like, her podcast and stuff, I see, like, clips and stuff, I'm like, this isn't for me. And I don't think that she's very good, like, on studio, like, the studio stuff she does for Netflix.
2: No, I think, like, well, that's why some people are good at, like, the SportsCenter mold is good, and then, like, you get out of that mold, and it's like, oh, like, that's not really what people are in the right fit for.
0: Yeah, you just have you have a certain skill set, you know? It's like playing, you were on it short, you know? It's not going to go good.
2: That would be so funny, though.
0: I mean, I would take nine Yordans.
3: I'd watch that.
2: One day of Yordan at short. I mean, I could.
0: Would you? He's not a good defender, right? No. But you would take Yordans bat at every position. So you just have nine Yordans. You have Yordan pitching, Yordan catching, Yordan at every position.
2: Yeah, you're going to have to win those games.
3: What would it be worse? I guess he'd be worse at pitching.
0: Yeah, it'd be hard for him to get guys out.
2: Yeah, so if it was just in the
0: maybe
2: field.
0: Maybe
3: short center and catcher. Where's he worst?
2: I mean, catcher, I just don't know if he can.
0: Probably short. He is left-handed, too, which is difficult. To play position.
3: He might just play short.
2: Stand behind the plate. Like, would his knees allow him to catch?
0: That's a good point.
4: That's a great point.
2: If he get down there.
0: Yeah.
4: That's a great point.
2: Short would be his worst.
0: Junkie says that Mills is always on the tip of Clay Travis's tongue. Okay. All right. Yeah, short would be pretty bad. I mean, catcher would be bad, too, though, because, like, you're right. The squatting would be – I don't want him doing that. Can he get, like, a bucket?
3: Can you imagine what his pop time would be?
2: He wouldn't pop.
3: He would pop.
2: He would just like
3: lower eyes.
2: Yeah. I think he would need the bucket back there, and he would just throw it from the bucket.
0: Yeah.
3: Oh, he wouldn't even get up.
2: He's got a good arm, so like he might be okay.
0: I mean, I would take it behind the plate if he's hitting like that. You get eight of those guys. Eight of them. You played every position.
3: I mean, if the Astros had eight Yordan Alvarezes, they'd be really good.
2: If it was eight Yordan Alvarezes, the over unders for those Astros games would be like 16.5 at least every game.
0: Someone just texted me asking if I'm a homeowner. Yeah.
3: Brack.
0: I would take a bunch of Yordans. It would be like slow pitch softball. You went 15 to 12.
2: Yeah, just constantly. Because there'd be no fielding.
0: You would need a bunch of pitchers that strike guys out.
2: Yes.
0: Just give me the biggest K per nine pitchers that you can find.
2: Yeah.
0: And even if you walk guys, like, oh, well. Like,
2: as long as the ball doesn't go in play. It's okay.
0: You're trying to keep the ball out of play.
2: Yeah.
0: Like, you just try to sign the pitchers that had the highest strikeout rates. Mm-hmm. And if they walk guys, you don't even really care because you're not really fielding it if they put the ball in play anyways.
2: Yeah. It might just be like bullpen games every day. No starters. Just constantly throwing guys
0: just
2: out there
0: whoever strikes people out.
2: Yeah.
0: You don't want the ball in play with eight Yordans out there. Can't have it. 713-780-ESPN. Bruce Bochy says,

0: back off Miller walking to the mound, fellas. Did you see that? I don't know what he's talking about there. All right, 713-780-ESPN. I'm lost now. I'm confused. I'm in disarray. I felt like I was going to say something else, but I forgot. All right, junkie of the day, 713-780-3776. Who is your junkie of the day? It's Jeremy and Joe, ESPN 97.5.
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3: I'm Frank Miller for Ron Ansano. Well, Wall Street took a bit of a beating today as the military conflict between the U.S. and Iran continues to widen. The Dow and NASDAQ both off more than 500 points today, while the S&P was down just over 1%. The sell-off follows a wave of Houthi missile attacks on two oil tankers in the Red Sea, which sent Brent crude climbing past $100 a barrel. WTI crude just over $91 a barrel. On the economic front, the labor market showed some unexpected resilience as first-time claims for unemployment benefits fell to 187,000 last week, that coming in below Wall Street estimates. In consumer news, a massive egg recall is underway. Midwest Poultry Services has pulled nearly 16 million fresh eggs across multiple states due to potential salmonella contamination. And Microsoft is dealing with a widespread system outage. Users across the globe are reporting disruptions across Microsoft 365, Teams, Azure, and Xbox Live, with engineers actively working to reroute network traffic.
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1: What loser will be the winner? Find out with Jeremy and Joe.
15: Shut the f*** up, junkies.
0: Oh! 713-780-ESPN. Who is your junkie of the day? 713-780-3776. Jordan throws right-handed, not left-handed. My bad. So if Jordan gets hurt, does that mean all nine Jordans are out, or do you replace them with another Jordan? We try.
16: You get another Jordan.
0: All 13 of your position players are Jordans.
16: Mm-hmm. So that way, if one's knees are hurt, you can just sub out.
0: Who would you? Let's just say the pitching staff's equal for everybody. All right. Which player would win the most games if you had nine of them at each position?
17: I mean, the obvious answer is Shohei.
16: In all of baseball?
0: Why would it be Shohei?
17: Because he's actually a good pitcher?
0: No. We're saying you have the same pitching staff.
17: Oh, okay.
0: But you play all the defensive positions and you DH.
16: In all of baseball or the Astros?
0: Yeah, all of baseball.
16: PCA.
17: I was going to go.
16: Peter Armstrong.
0: It's not PCA.
17: Yeah, I would probably go someone fast like Bobby Witt.
0: Witt might be my answer.
16: Yeah, my thought was like Peter Armstrong, Corbin Carroll, Bobby Witt.
17: Corbin Carroll's not a bad answer.
0: PCA is left-handed, though. That hurts him.
16: It does, yeah. They make it complicated. But
0: he's going to have difficulty playing the infield and then catching. I think it's Bobby Witt.
16: You're probably right.
0: But Yordan's offense, man.
16: It was so good.
0: You scored so many runs. TK was mentioning this on the broadcast yesterday, I think. I think there's a stat where it shows how many runs you'd score a game if you hit in every single spot of the order.
16: You don't remember?
0: Too high. I can't remember this one. It says base out runs added, RE24, but this says 52 runs. Like, this might, you know what? This is total. Base out wins added. That's wins added, not runs added. I don't know if I see it per game. And that can't be right. 52.44 per game. No, I don't remember what it is.
17: First check in the A nomination, whatever this is.
16: Whatever this was, because I'm lost.
0: Sorry, you guys can't keep up with my intellect.
17: Can you keep up with it?
16: I don't think you can, dude.
0: I can't find it. TK was talking about it yesterday. What are you guys going to watch tonight?
16: I don't know.
0: Somebody said Trout. Not anymore. Someone said peak Mookie Betts. He's not peak Mookie Betts.
16: Yeah, but even like current Mookie, like we know he can play everywhere.
0: Does he have JT Watkins around?
16: I haven't looked
17: at that. Is that the video guy?
16: Yeah.
0: Jeremy Pena's not a bad answer.
16: I mean, Pena would be, if it was just Astros, Pena would be the answer.
0: I think I would take Yordan.
16: Just because he could play center, left, like, defensively,
0: yeah,
16: it wouldn't be as much of a problem. And when he's healthy, he's a 300 hitter this year, so.
0: Right, but it's, Yordan's, he would just, nine Yordans would score so many runs.
16: They would score a lot of runs.
0: Like, I think I would just pick Yordan because of the offense,
16: yeah.
0: Man. But Pena would be a decent answer. I think Bobby Witt would probably be the most popular answer if you asked everybody. Are we sleeping on Otto Lopez, maybe?
16: I feel like it's just he's still so new. Like, I don't want to put him in that category yet.
0: Give me Yordan. Yes, we're going to suck defensively, but we're going to outslug you. We're going to score way more runs than you do. That'd be fun to be able to do. All right, what are you watching tonight?
16: I have no idea. I haven't thought about it.
0: I'm watching. Somebody said Harper. No, not Harper. Someone said watch House of Dragon. Someone else said Harper. Bryce Harper is not as good now as he was a long time ago.
16: No, like, it was like Bryce Harper when he first came up? Yeah. Absolutely.
0: 33-year-old Bryce Harper that has to play first base now?
16: Nah. But like 22-year-old Bryce Harper, like, yeah. little experienced, he could play everywhere.
0: MVP at 22-year-old Bryce Harper, that's a good call.
16: Yeah.
0: But now,
16: he would be nasty.
0: Not Harper anymore.
16: I'm going to watch one of these movies I need to watch.
0: I'm going to watch. I think I have some of The Valley to catch up on. Oh, I missed the last couple episodes, so we might binge watch The Valley.
17: You didn't miss anything.
0: I don't know.
16: What have you been watching, Brian?
17: No, I just know. You didn't miss anything.
0: I mean, I don't know. Danny's been acting a fool.
17: Who?
0: He's been drinking too many White Claws and then throwing them away in the wrong trash can.
11: I do not know this man.
16: That's the plot of the story, is that he's not recycling?
17: Riveting TV.
0: They said he's drinking too much.
16: Yeah, but
17: someone on TV is drinking too much.
0: They yell
17: at
0: each other like, why is Danny not throwing his White Claws away in the right spot?
17: Hard pass.
0: I've been watching, almost done with The Bear, too. So
17: I like the ending.
16: Yeah, I like the season. You'll enjoy it.
17: I liked it.
0: Oh, you already finished it?
17: Yeah. Yeah.
0: Well, thanks for ruining it for me.
16: I didn't say
17: by saying I like the ending,
16: you'll enjoy it.
0: Now I know I have something to look forward to. That's messed up, man.
16: It's the worst ending in TV show history.
0: Yo, just stop talking about it. It's a way to do it.
17: That is not a spoiler.
0: What's your junkie of the day?
16: Jake Paul for saying that multiple NFL teams have reached out to him about trying out for them, playing for him.
0: Yeah, I like how he said, I just had to run some routes. I'm good.
17: Yeah. He thinks he can walk on at Stanford.
16: Yeah. This guy, he's an idiot.
0: He probably could walk on at Stanford.
17: Well, that was his back down from saying he could play for the Cowboys and Browns right now.
0: I think he could walk on at Stanford. Like, why wouldn't you take a walk on that would have a ton of NIL money?
16: Yeah, but would he play?
0: No.
16: But that's what he means.
0: But he could walk on.
16: Yeah, he could walk
0: fund
16: on.
0: Fund the program. Diego Pavia, he's one of my nominations for Junkie of the Day. He had to have been late for something.
16: Yeah, already cut. They gave him like $3 million guaranteed.
0: Really?
16: Yeah.
0: Dang, they're not messing around. Yeah, he had to have shown up late. Also, Ty Lawson gets a nomination for me. He was arrested for shoplifting in Colorado. The story is that he stole like a $35 bottle of vodka. And then Ty Lawson has since responded on Twitter. Ty Lawson says, being black in America is tough. Being lied by a pasty-faced white woman, wild. Stay out of Castle Rock, Colorado. So, well, I mean, who knows who's right? You know, maybe Ty Lawson was not stealing a bottle of vodka, and the pasty-faced white woman was really wild.
17: Sounds like he's blaming a Karen.
0: Mm-hmm. We'll see. I mean, we'll see. Everybody deserves their day in court, so we'll see how it goes. But that's the allegation by the pasty-faced white woman cop. And then 1.6 million dozens of eggs have been recalled.
17: That's a lot of eggs.
0: So that's a lot of junkies of the day. Brian?
17: I'll nominate Cal Riley's challenge on a strike three call in the sixth inning yesterday. Not only was the ball, like, just well within the strike zone, not even close to one of the edges, but it was a runner on first in the sixth inning. Like, it's just not the high leverage situation where you take chances. I'll nominate that. And then if you haven't seen it, MLS, especially with it being Messi's team, I think makes it even funnier. But MLS really kicked off their World Cup follow-up well with Inter Miami scoring the something that would make the USA goalkeeper look good on goal with the way they kicked it back to their goalkeeper last night. And he just completely whiffed on it and ended up being an on goal.
16: Yeah.
0: Hope it looked better than it sounded.
16: It was the perfect representation of why soccer is never going to really truly matter in the United States. We're all so excited about the World Cup. Big time player coming over in his first MLS game for the Fire. And the first goal is a disaster. Oh, goal. That's why the MLS is a joke. Sorry.
12: You're a disaster.
0: Why are you calling? I feel like the MLS is taking some unnecessary strays here.
16: Dude, it's an MLS game. Like, it's embarrassing.
17: It's the minor league.
16: I know.
17: It looks minor league.
16: It's just like everyone's like, soccer's awesome. And then he misses the ball pass back to
0: but
16: him.
0: But no one says the MLS is awesome.
16: No, I know. But like, this is your moment to capitalize. And that's what you show up with.
17: Yikes. They capitalize with that and the Dynamo putting dude wipes in the back of their kit.
0: I love that idea.
16: Protect Uranus.
0: That's a great idea.
17: I don't know. You going to buy a kit with dude wipes on the back?
0: I don't think you're protecting anything with dude wipes.
16: I don't remember.
17: That was the promotion.
16: Yeah,
17: so.
16: I can't remember the slogan.
0: Oh, really?
17: Yeah. The Dynamo and dude wipes put out a Uranus joke with the promotion.
0: Protecting it doesn't make any sense, though.
17: That's what they put.
0: That's not what it's used for.
16: It says, no, sorry, Space City has Uranus covered.
0: Oh, okay, there you go. I love that promotion. I think it's a great promotion.
16: I think it's very funny.
0: It's one of the best. I mean, people have been talking about it nonstop.
16: Yeah, actually, the blue jerseys they use are pretty sick.
0: I love, too, how like it's, what do they call it, the back of the kit sponsor, which is even funnier. Yeah. Like, you don't need it for the front of the kit, you need it for the back
16: and
0: of the
16: it's
0: kit.
16: Below the number.
0: I thought it was genius.
17: Which, and the number they chose for this graphic was the number two. Yeah.
16: Like, I actually think this is very good marketing.
0: It was genius.
16: Yeah, I think this is great.
0: It was one of the best I've ever seen. Someone nominating Brian, too, for trying to say pre-authorized.
17: Yeah, I butchered that one.
0: All right, what's winning?
17: Diego Pavia?
16: Yeah.
0: I think Pavia, for sure.
16: He's got to win something.
0: He literally got cut.
16: Couldn't win the Heisman. At least he can win this.
0: $3 million and cut, and our junkie of the day. Congratulations, Diego Pavia, our junkie of the day. It's going to do it for us. Thanks to Brian for all the hard work. He's Joe. I'm Jeremy. Pleasure Pier tomorrow, boys. Pleasure Pier.
16: We'll be there.
0: ESPN National coming up right now. Good night, Houston.
13: 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He's the guy that gets things going.
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20: Usage of a term that I believe, just like many coaches that have been there for, was factual, but over the course of a long interview, was bad timing and bad usage of the word. So it is what it is. I apologize when I said it.
21: NFL Panthers second-year outside linebacker Nick Scorton tore the ACL in his right knee at practice today. First day of training camp. Will have surgery in the coming weeks. Top overall pick in the draft, Fernando Mendoza, signed his rookie deal with the Raiders. 4 years, $57 million.
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7: I'm Christine Lisi. Major League Baseball on this Thursday. Make it 6 wins in 8 games for the NL East leading Braves. The latest fueled by the long ball and Chris Sale. Sale gave up a couple of runs on 5 hits. 1 walk, tied a season high with 11 strikeouts in 6 innings. Dom Smith, 3-run homer. Drake Baldwin, Michael Harris II, Ozzie Albies each hit solo shots in Atlanta's 6-5 victory over San Diego. After being shut out the first 7 innings by Gavin Williams, the Twins rallied off the Guardians' bullpen, tied it in the 8th, scored a pair of runs in the top of the 12th, beat Cleveland 3-1. Blue Jays defeated the Rays 3-1. Toronto just 2-5 since the All-Star break, scoring 13 runs in that span. 10 unanswered runs for the Diamondbacks. They currently lead the Cardinals 10-2 in the top of the 9th inning. 3 hits, 3 RBI, 2 runs scored for Tyler Locklear. Royals and Tigers still scoreless, top of the 5th, each team with 3 hits. Speaking of the Tigers, plenty of intrigue surrounding that team and what they'll do with ace Tarek Skubal ahead of the August 3rd trade deadline. He told reporters today he'd like to stay with Detroit and compete for a championship. He is scheduled to start tomorrow versus the Royals in what might be his last start for the Tigers. NFL. Panthers second-year outside linebacker Nick Skorton tore the ACL in his right knee at practice today, the first day of training camp. Giants receiver Malik Nabers not expected to begin training camp on the PUP list. It is a step in the right direction following a serious knee injury last season. Quarterback Fernando Mendoza, top overall pick in the draft, signed his rookie contract with the Raiders. 4 years, $57 million. The lone first-round pick still unsigned, Rams QB Ty Simpson.
8: Hey, it's Michelle Smallman, and coming up Friday, Lamar Jackson is ranked 13 spots behind Jalen Hurts in this year's NFL Top 100. I'll tell you if the players got their vote right or wrong. It's on Sportsfan, like 6 a.m. Eastern, right here on ESPN Radio, ESPN2, and ESPNU.